0: Argentina. Finally, in the 106th minute, the tie is broken when Ferran Torres scored for Spain on a beautiful follow-up after the initial shot was blocked. Spain is World Cup champions after their 1-0 win over Argentina. It was Lionel Messi's final match for Argentina. Spain has been to the World Cup final only twice, winning it each time, the first coming in 2010. U.S. Central Command says unidentified human remains have been recovered in Jordan. CENTCOM said in a statement that the remains were found near the location that killed two U.S. service members and left one missing. A process to verify the remains is ongoing. CENTCOM also announced that a U.S. service member was killed in action in Iraq. The American soldier died following a controlled detonation of unexploded ordnance from a downed Iranian one-way attack drone. Senator Mark Warner says he's not voting for Jay Clayton to be confirmed as Director of National Intelligence. Appearing on ABC's This Week, the Virginia Democrat cited Clayton's confirmation hearing last week as a reason.
1: His inability to answer the question about who won the 2020 election or commenting on Gabbard's, the previous DNI's effort to interfere in the Fulton County elections, I am not going to vote for him.
0: During the hearing, Clayton was asked repeatedly who won the 2020 presidential election. Clayton would not say former President Joe Biden was the winner, rather saying that he was certified as the winner. However, Warner said he expected Clayton to still be confirmed. NFL star Saquon Barkley's Pennsylvania residence was broken into this morning. That's according to the Chester County District Attorney's Office. Barkley and his family were reportedly inside during the break-in, but were not injured. No arrests were immediately reported. Rob Martier, NBC News Radio.
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0: Andrew Tate and his brother have been arrested in Miami. Jim Forbes has more.
3: The social media influencers, notorious for their sexist views, were arrested by federal marshals on Saturday on criminal charges of rape and sex trafficking in the UK. A news release from the UK's Crown Prosecution Service says 39-year-old Andrew Tate has been charged with 7 counts of rape, 3 counts of sex trafficking, 3 counts of assault, and other offenses. His brother, 38-year-old Tristan Tate, is being charged with 2 counts of rape, sexual assault, and sex trafficking. British authorities are seeking their extradition.
0: Energy Secretary Chris Wright says the U.S. mission against Iran will go on until President Trump's objective is achieved. Wright spoke on ABC's This Week, saying Trump's mission is essential for peace in the Middle East and peace in the world.
4: The president is always looking for the diplomatic off-ramp. President Trump wants to end it with a peaceful agreement with Iran, but it takes two parties to do that.
0: Wright was also asked if the president planned to retaliate further in response to the death of 2 American service members after an Iranian attack in Jordan. He responded by saying it's tragic to lose American lives, but that this is a mission that will save countless lives going forward. The Rolling Stones have tied a record with the Beatles on the British charts. Classic Rockers this week released their new album, Foreign Tongues, and it jumped to the top of the UK's official albums chart. It's the Stones' 15th number one album on the chart, tying a record held by the Beatles. The Odyssey earned more than $124 million in a stunning weekend debut at the box office. The 3-hour action epic packed theaters nationwide, easily beating projections to make it the third largest opening of the year behind Toy Story 5 and the Super Mario Galaxy movie. Rob Martier, NBC News Radio.
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8: 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We'll start this hour in Idaho with John. You're on the Under the Hood Show. John, what can we do for you?
10: Hi. I have a 2014 Yukon. It has the small V8. I don't know the cubic or whatever it is, cc's. But when we park it in the garage, sometimes we smell a faint gasoline smell. It doesn't appear to be leaking any place, like from the injector rail or any place that my mechanic can find. But it's consistent, but it isn't. The mechanic finally threw up his hands and said, drive it until it breaks or something, you know. Is there something that he isn't aware of that may be causing the gas fumes to leak out of the car?
8: So it doesn't do it all the time, but it does it regularly.
10: No. Yes.
8: Okay.
10: And I know that's a contradiction, but
8: no, I know it, but that I know what you mean.
9: Mm-hmm.
10: You notice it regularly.
9: Well, and it's worse on hot days, isn't it? When it's been really hot out. Air temp.
10: Yes, it is.
9: Yeah. So the purge system in that fuel tank, when it vents, you can smell a little bit of raw fuel from it. So when it's really hot, you might get that, whereas you wouldn't when it's not. You got more pressure in the fuel tank. Many things could cause that. A fuel cap in that. So the system is sealed, but it is made to vent when it reaches a certain pressure. It's not going to allow it to get up to, you know, 100 pounds and explode.
10: Sure.
9: Have the tank or something blow up. So it will let off some vapor. So if it was hot enough, it could let off some vapors into the garage, but then that should go away. It only takes one drop of fuel to get a horrendous smell, but I think it's more of a vapor issue, and it could be fuel cap, you know, where you've got a leak there. On the capless systems, they've had leaky filler necks.
10: O-rings or something.
9: Yeah, but you've got a cap on yours still, don't you, on the 14?
10: Yes.
9: So on the 14, if it's a fuel, you know, the fuel cap too, and a fuel cap is venting at a lower pressure than it was originally designed for. If it's got some dirt in there and contamination, that could do it. Our partner at Motorrad's been making fuel caps and

0: and then it's gone.
1: Yeah, it's like Shannon after he's been to Taco John's. Right. It's just everywhere, and then it's gone. Mm-hmm. You know, if you run. So your car has got the same thing, just a little bit of fuel vapor coming out the cap area could do that.
0: And that's could be a bigger problem, but it also it's doing that because it's reaching a point where it needs to vent, which right. is good.
1: But it may be less than what it, if it's the cap, it could be right. venting it less than what it should, or if it's even going by one of the seals where the lines are pressed together, they're just slid together with rubber tubes, it could be passing by one of those when it's warmer. If it is doing that under pressure, it's never going to set the check engine light off because that's testing under a vacuum, and it may pull it down and not leak under a vacuum, but it leaks when it gets to excess pressure because of the temp. And that would be something I think would get worse and bad enough where they would be able to find it with a smoke machine down the road if it becomes really bad. They might even, when you test that system, you tested it under 2 PSI, and it can go over 2 PSI. If you ever look at a gas can that's full in your garage on a hot day, mm-hmm. you're like, whoa, the thing looks like it's ready to explode, and you let the pressure off, and it might have 4 or 5 pounds in it, and that's enough to get that smell without it leaking.
0: So in John's case, replace the cap and then see what happens, and not too much to worry about yet when it's still intermittent.
1: But if you see moisture on the ground, that's when you get yourself a piece of tape and you put on the side of the vehicle at the exact location that is, fore or aft.
2: Oh, yeah. Say,
1: it's right here, so you can tell the shop. You draw a little arrow on it. This is exactly where it dripped, right here, but up under the car.
2: Mm-hmm.
1: Great, thank you, because now I can look instead of looking at the whole thing, trying to 30 feet of line all coiled up and moving through. Where is the leak? I don't know, but you give me a piece of tape, painter's tape, I'll find it.
0: John, thanks very much for the call. Good luck. 866-594-4150. Let's go to Pennsylvania and talk to Robert. You're on the End of the Hood Show. Robert, what can we do for you?
3: A friend of mine bought a 2019 King Ranch, 10-speed with a 10R80 transmission. Mm-hmm. Unfortunately, it has a lot of miles, 190,000 miles. But we were going down the highway, and everything went blank. The navigation system, the dashboard. So we pulled over. It wouldn't start. We left it sit for about 10 minutes. When it started and we started going, it started giving us a violent shift in the transmission. So violent, we had to bring it home. And we had to keep it in fourth gear all the way home. And we changed the transmission fluid, which was a little bit dirty, not that bad. And then we didn't flush it. We just changed it. And now when we run it, we still have the violent shift. And when we put it from park to reverse, it'll rev up a little bit before it goes into reverse. And it'll do the same thing in drive. And then the wrench comes up on the dashboard.
1: Have you looked the codes on this at all? You looked at the scan data?
3: Yes, we looked at this. We have a Snap-on. We are not getting any codes whatsoever.
1: Hmm.
3: How
1: about when the wrench comes on? Have you scanned it when the wrench comes on and leave it running?
3: No, we haven't.
1: Do that. Find out if it's something, because it may be resetting every time you turn the key off, and it may be a voltage issue. If you lost the dash, two things have happened here. Either you lost some voltage, some ground, something's going on there, so you lost a connection, and it caused the transmission to shift weird and killed the dash, or you've got a problem internally with the transmission, possibly the shift control module in there, a transmission module. When it fails, if it failed, it could have shorted the data bus and just killed all the gauges and nav and all that stuff because it lost communication temporarily. So it could be a problem in the transmission in the module, which would be electronic, causing all this, or it could be a separate outside voltage issue. I'd want to know by scanning it when it's occurring. That wrench comes on, let's scan it right away. And if we did that and it says loss of communication, then we need to check our power and ground at that transmission module and make sure that's always there. And if it is, then we know we've got a problem with the module and it's going to need some work there. But if we see a power loss, then we could fix that. It could be as simple as

0: power loss causing that.
1: Okay. So it wouldn't be the transmission itself. I mean, the clutches, anything internal other than the shift module.
0: Very unlikely because of the way you described it. Losing other components in the vehicle and then having an electrical type issue. I don't think that the clutches would do. I think it's going to be something electronic that's causing the shifting issue. Now it could turn into a bigger issue because you've got this electric thing. I think it's going to be more electric.
2: That's where it's starting. Robert, thanks very much for the call. Good luck. All right, let's take a quick break. You're listening to the Under the Hood Show.
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8: Here's a look at the Twin Ports weather forecast from the meteorological team at Northern News Now in Duluth. Partly cloudy skies tonight with showers and thunderstorms possible and a low around 70 degrees. Winds southwest at 10 to 15 miles an hour. Monday, partly to mostly cloudy with scattered thunderstorms in the morning and a high of 83 degrees. Winds west-southwest at 15 to 25 miles an hour. Monday night, mostly clear skies and a low of 64 degrees. Winds west-northwest at 10 to 20 miles an hour. Tuesday, partly cloudy skies and a high of 72 degrees. Winds northwest at 15 to 25 miles an hour.
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2: 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That's the number to reach us here at the Under the Hood Show.
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2: Let's talk to Fran. You're on the End of the Hood Show. Fran, what can we do for you?
10: I have a 2017 Honda Ridgeline. I just replaced the timing belt, water pump, front end work, wheel alignment. Do whatever they recommend doing. They're telling me I need a 3x3 flush because the door converter has some oil buildup. And this is something I'm not familiar with any of that. I'm not sure. Tell me, is that something we need to look at? They say it won't hurt anything, but...
0: You need a transmission flush, is what they're saying?
10: Yeah, here's what they said. Recommend 3x3 transmission flush to remove buildups in torque converter.
0: Well, I've never heard of a 3x3 transmission flush, but... Maybe just a transmission flush. If you have not had the transmission serviced in this vehicle and it's got, you know, over 60,000 miles on it, it's a good idea to change the transmission fluid. It's just a good idea. I don't know why they're getting this fancy name for it. 3x3, 4x4, 2x2, whatever they're saying. But if they're going to change the transmission fluid, changing the transmission fluid would be a good idea. If they can't give you a better explanation for it, you might check with another shop and have them give you.
2: Is it an internal code for them?
0: I don't know. Yeah, possibly. Like, I'm just saying, you might check with somebody
2: free,
0: else.
2: Bay 3.
0: Yeah. Hey, can you, what's the cost to change the transmission? But it's important to change the fluid on these vehicles. It's a very good idea. I don't know about buildup in the torque converter.
10: I did that at 60,000.
0: Okay. And how many miles run it now?
10: 98. So I did it, 38,000 miles ago.
0: If you did it 38,000 miles ago, unless you're towing with this vehicle, I don't think it's due again. I'd probably be looking at 100, and when you get to 120, so you got another 60 on it, I'd be changing the fluid then.
10: Here's what they're telling me, and I tried to explain it to them. It seems like in lower speeds, going through the lower gears, lopes a little bit. They said they took it out for a drive, and they call it a shutter.
0: Yeah.
10: So you can feel it. And they said it absolutely not hurting anything, but need to flush that transmission 3 times.
0: Okay. Well, what they're talking about. Know. Okay. Now, what they're saying by that, when they say that, it gives a little more info for us. What they're going to do is they're going to drain it and they're going to fill it 3 times. They'll drain it, they'll fill it, they'll run it through the gears, they'll drain it, they'll fill it, they'll run it through the gears because they are not flushing it. They're just performing a transmission service to get as much of the fluid out and change as they can. But every time if you drain out 3 quarts and you fill it with 3 quarts and you run it, you're mixing that new fluid with the old fluid. So each time you dilute it a little more. It's not a 100% flush. Right. It just cleans it. But if they change that fluid and put an additive in it, they might be able to fix your shutter that's caused by varnishes building up in the torque converter and the torque converter slipping. That's what they mean when they're when they're saying that. A little more info.
2: Yeah, now I'm on board.
0: Yeah, now we got it. So that's what they're trying to prevent, so you don't have to replace the whole torque converter at some point or the transmission.
2: Is there a chance that since it's something that you could live with, is it going to be, if it does this, will it be worse and break it maybe?
0: I don't think it's going to break it.
2: Okay.
0: It's either already broken or it's going to take care of it.
2: So the question is, can he just put up with it or not, right?
0: Right.
2: Otherwise, wait a while.
0: Right.
2: Does that help you out there, Fran?
10: Well, my thought is I'm just going to check with a straight transmission shop rather than a dealer.
0: Good idea.
10: See what they say. I mean, I anticipate it costs a little less money, too. So
2: there you go. Fran, thanks very much for the call. 866-594-4150. Let's talk to Jim in Colorado. You're on the End of the Hood Show. Jim, what can we do for you?
11: Hey, always great to talk with you. I have a 2007 Mini Cooper with the direct injection engine, and getting ready to do another oil change on it. About 24,000 miles ago, I had to do the walnut treatment on it.
0: Mm.
11: And then about 10,000 miles ago, I used, when I do oil change about every 3,500 miles, I used that CRC intake valve and turbo cleaner on it.
0: Good idea.
11: And, well, and that was my main question was, since I'm getting ready to do another oil change, is the CRC the best product that you would recommend for this?
0: For this application, what you have going on, we would definitely recommend that CRC cleaner. This is an engine that is very prone to this problem, and so prone that if you don't keep it clean in between, it's like not brushing your teeth between cleaning at the dentist. That dentist can get it clean, but that's a big cleaning. If you don't do it in between, it's going to make it even worse and can cause a failure of your teeth. Well, it can cause a failure of this car engine as well, because you're building up all sorts of carbon in there, and it's, you got to mechanically remove it with a walnut shell blasting. If people are, they're like, what's walnuts? Well, they use a ground walnut shell and blast in there to clean the back of these valves, and then they're able to be, when the engines run, it doesn't hurt anything because they're soft. If you run the cleaner, run that CRC cleaner in between, hopefully you won't need another professional walnut shell cleaning in this car. Hopefully that'll keep you clean.
12: Is this a product he puts in and leaves in, or he puts in 10 minutes before oil change?
0: You put it in to run it. You know, it's sprayed through and then run through. So
12: follow the directions.
0: He can do it. Okay. He can do it all himself. But, you know, follow the directions carefully on all the products. But it's very important to use it.
12: Does that help you out there, Jim?
11: Well, yes. But my second question is there an additive that you would recommend between on each oil change? And I do the CRC about every 10,000 miles. Yep. And I was wondering, which is, you know, like every three oil changes. And so is there a recommended additive for the oil or for the fuel?
0: Not every time you change it, but the CRC GDI service kit, which is gasoline direct injected engine, that is very important to use on, I guess, again, on in combination with the turbo cleaner.
11: You know, I was thinking in terms of a fuel additive.
0: Yeah, no, I mean, you can use, well, the CRC G2P, the guaranteed to pass, is a good cleaner that will help clean that whole fuel system out. No, you don't have to use it every single tank, but you know, how many miles do you put on this thing in a month, do you know?
11: Well, I only put on about 2,500 miles a year.
0: Oh, a year? Oof. You know what? That low, I would probably use, if you're putting 2,500 miles a year in it, I would split that up into, so you're not even using a tank of gas a month. Like about every 3 months you put a tank of gas in it?
11: That's about right.
0: Yeah, I was just kind of adding up the miles per gallon that car gets. I would, you know, if you're putting it every 3 months, I would probably put the, I would do that every other tank then. Twice a year, I would use a CRC G2P, the guaranteed to pass, in the fuel.
12: And it'll tell you on the bottle, too, how much to use. It might be a little bit every time, depending
0: use the correct amount, but put it in there just twice a year, you know, every other tank, if you're just going two tanks like that a year, and that'll really help too. So keep it spotless inside.
11: And that's the fuel additive.
0: Yes.
11: Is guaranteed to pass.
0: Correct.
11: Okay, great. Well, I appreciate your insight on this, and always enjoy your show.
12: Thanks very much for the call, Jim. Good luck. And we should say too, that we work with CRC. Mm-hmm. There are others too, but that's something you've seen success with, so that's why we mentioned that one specifically.
0: And he specifically asked about it, so
12: right.
0: It's we'll help you out with those questions.
12: Let's take a quick break. You are listening to the Under the Hood Show.
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6: NBC News Radio, I'm Rob Martier. The 2026 FIFA World Cup is over. Although Spain controlled the pace for much of the match, it was a clean sheet at the end of regulation against Argentina. Finally, in the 106th minute, the tie is broken when Ferran Torres scored for Spain on a beautiful follow-up after the initial shot was blocked. Spain is World Cup champions after their 1-0 win over Argentina. It was Lionel Messi's final match for Argentina. U.S. Central Command says unidentified human remains have been recovered in Jordan. CENTCOM said in a statement that the remains were found near the location that killed two U.S. service members and left one missing. A process to verify the remains is ongoing. NFL star Saquon Barkley's Pennsylvania residence was broken into this morning. That's according to the Chester County District Attorney's Office. Barkley and his family were reportedly inside during the break-in, but were not injured. Rob Martier, NBC News Radio.
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0: Like Devin Barnes. 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
12: Mm-hmm.
0: Like I do. 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
12: 866-594-4150. Let's go to Canada and talk to Darren. You're on the Under the Hood Show. Darren, what can we do for you?
17: Hey, Chris and Russ. I've got a question on my 2016 Grand Caravan. It's at 203,000 kilometers, so about 125,000 miles. And under the driver's side, up by the front wheel, but in about 4 or 5 inches, there was a puddle, and I'm assuming it's oil that's been leaking from somewhere. Could that be the front valve gasket? Now, the part of that that I'll also tell is since I switched to high mileage oil, the spot hasn't gotten any bigger or any wetter, it's just that still that stickiness. And then I've noticed when you step on the gas, it's makes that almost like a cigarette smoke kind of smell come through the vents. Would that be part of that valve thing, or could that be like the oil filter housing? Because I know that sometimes is an issue on the Pentastar. Sometimes they kind of rot out.
0: On a Caravan, you have two very possible leak areas. Either the transmission side cover gasket, which is right in that area, or the front valve cover. Both of them very common. The third one is the engine oil cooler filter housing assembly, which is under the intake manifold. That is the first one we see leak on all those all the time. Those are leaking. And that will get deep enough in there that it'll start spilling over and it'll run down to the exhaust, and you'll smell it when you accelerate. And it can leak in that area as it spills over and runs down the back of the transmission. First, we need to find out where it's leaking. If it's, you know, a valve cover, make sure you follow around to the intake side, look down with a flashlight where that oil filter goes right in the center of the engine, and see if it's full. If it's got a pool of oil, don't worry about the valve cover yet, because it'll make it look like a valve cover. If that's what you got going on, our partner over at Dorman sells a updated aluminum housing instead of the cheap plastic one that came with from the factory, and that'll fix your issue there permanently. But if it's not that, if that's dry in there, look at the valve cover, because gravity, look at the top, work your way down. If the valve covers are dry, look at the front side of that transmission pan gasket. It's going to be a black side cover that's vertical between the radiator and the transmission there, and it will leak around the outside of that, and that's as simple as just taking it off and replacing it, replace the seal, you know, put it back together and fill it with fluid. We do a number of those. They do leak, but with that low of miles on that vehicle, or kilometers, you still got a great vehicle, and it should last a lot of years if you can get this leak fixed. But you definitely want to fix that, especially in a passenger van like that. You don't want that smell coming in there.
17: No, so what was the one with coolant that you said, though? Sorry. I was reading as you were speaking.
0: The one is the engine oil cooler in the center of the engine. It's what the oil filter screws into. That'll fill the whole valley of the engine up. The second one is the valve cover, usually on the, it can be the front or rear valve cover by the window or by the radiator. The third one is the side cover of the transmission. A lot of times they just call it the transmission oil pan gasket, but it's a side cover on that transmission, covers the valve body up.
17: Yeah, and I'm wondering if that's it then, because so the mechanic I use is the former service manager at the Chrysler dealership here in town.
0: Sure.
17: And he's never recommended changing the fluid. So it's got that 126,000 miles on it, and the fluid's never been flushed. So that's leading me to think that, and it likes to shift hard. So
12: will that get where it's leaking and burn too?
0: For sure.
12: Darren, and he should, since he's tried different oil, the leak hasn't changed, and this all, he should already be on top of this, right? We shouldn't be this far into it before he calls.
0: Yeah, if it's been leaking this long, we should. Yeah,
12: Darren, I don't want you to.
17: Listen, stop. Just, I'm on the road and outside sales. Downtime is lost sale. Come on, you know.
12: All right. Yeah. As someone who would also not have done, I would do all
0: Chris
12: the
0: would be
12: other.
0: Like, should I fix this? When did it start? 6 years ago.
12: Yeah, I was in my 40s. Darren, thanks very much for the call. Good luck. 866-594-4150. Let's talk to Chuck. You're on the Under the Hood Show. Chuck, what can we do for you?
18: I have a 2014 Ram 1500 pickup. Recently had a issue with the ignition switch where I would get no crank unless I messed with the ignition switch, jiggled it a little bit. Shortly after that, I could always get it to start. It might take 4 to 5 minutes messing with it. I could always get it to start until recently, and now I've got no start. And I've also got a low pressure fuel sensor code message on my dash. I've replaced the ignition switch thinking that was the problem, and I got no crank at this point. I'm just curious if you guys have any history on something like that.
0: With the no cranks on these, we've had a large number of problems with the ignition switch, that keyless switch in the dash. It's keyless. It has a key, but not really. We've had a problem with that module in there. You got to put them in and program them. But we've also had issues with starters. We've put a lot of starters on these vehicles. It's like they come in and go, hey, my truck's not starting. It's got to be something serious because I tried this and that. And, yeah, just a starter. So it's possible your starter's out.
18: I did put a starter in it less than 6 months ago. And I actually pulled it out the other day when I couldn't get it started. And I took it to have it bench tested. And the starter's still good. In that regard. Now, I've been down a rabbit hole with this thing, and I did put a new, last night I bought a new TIPM, mm-hmm. and I threw that in there. But at this point, I think it's a programming or a safety lockout thing, because I still don't get any crank, with anything. And I'm just a little frustrated. I don't know where to go with it at this point.
0: Well, if you put the TIPM in, unless it's a pre-programmed module, like some of the Dorman ones they sell there with the pre-programmed ones, it has to be programmed or it won't start. Mm-hmm. And if you put that ignition switch assembly in, that's got to be programmed or it won't start, because it's got a theft in it. So when you replace that box in there, that little key without the blade goes into, then that's got to be programmed.
18: Yep.
0: Yeah, it won't crank without that programmed.
18: The TIPM I bought from Billions, and I'm pretty sure they pre-programmed it, But the ignition switch was not. That was just I bought it off from O'Reilly's or somebody. So
0: I have never seen personally a pre-programmed TIPM from a dealership. You put it in, or any of their parts except for instrument clusters, you got to put it in and program it. You can ask them and they'll tell you for sure. I believe those, you put them in and you program them, because they have to communicate with the body module and other things in the vehicle in order to program it. The Dorman ones, though, a lot of those are pre-programmed. They learn. They go out and they look at the other information on the car, and they write the VIN, and they program it for you. So call the dealer and ask them, the parts department, ask them if it's pre-programmed, because it will say on their screen.
12: Okay.
0: When they're buying the part, it'll say this module must be programmed.
12: And even if it was, it might be the ignition.
0: Oh, yeah, for sure. The ignition, though, 100%, it has to be programmed, for sure, to match the vehicle.
12: Chuck, thanks very much for the call. Good luck. 866-594-4150. Let's talk to Doug. You're on the End of the Hood Show. Doug, what can we do for you?
19: Oh, hey, guys. So wife's car is a 22 Buick Envision. And in mornings or on the first start of the day, the throttle response is very slow. I think you can push the accelerator down, say, like an inch or so. Before the engine kind of starts to take off, and usually it'll cause it to downshift, and it just feels like you're off to the races kind of thing. But, you know, through the day as the car's kind of warmed up, that problem isn't as drastic. So not sure if that's just kind of a normal quirk for those Buicks, or what you guys might think.
0: It may be. Without driving it and feeling it, I wouldn't know for sure, but you know, it could also have some kind of a fuel issue going on where it's needing more throttle in order to go. It sounds like if you're pushing it down further, it's not just a throttle body or something sticking. It sounds like it's not getting the power it needs to go. So you're having to step on it, and then it downshifts and goes. Could even be something in the transmission acting up. But the way to figure that out is to, if there's no codes, there's no lights coming on, scanner needs to be plugged in, the data needs to be read. And they'll look at fuel trims, is what a mechanic will do, to see if it's adding extra fuel or taking away fuel because it's rich or lean. They'll look at the mass airflow sensor readings and see if that is flowing properly, because one that's dirty would do this. It would have a hesitation, a bog, and then it'd still be in its range, so it wouldn't set a light, but it could change the fuel trims on the oxygen sensors a little bit as well. So that could be looked at, but it'll take somebody who is familiar with reading the data to know what it's supposed to be versus what it is now currently and when it's warm, versus somebody who can just plug it in and say, oh, there's no codes, we're good.
12: Doug, thanks very much for the call. Good luck. All right, let's take a quick break. You are listening to the Under the Hood Show.
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6: Welcome back, everybody. It's time to get back under the hood with the Motor Medics.
7: 866-594-4150. That's the number to reach us here at the Under the Hood Show. Let's talk to Ryan. You're on the Under the Hood Show. Ryan, what can we do for you?
8: I was looking at a motorhome with an 8.1 liter and a Ellison transmission. I was just curious if you had any ideas on what to look for on those or any issues they've had.
9: A gas station. Look for a gas station before you even buy it. Yep. You're going to need to know the location of everyone along the route. Circle them. Highlighter. Stop here, you know, 5-6 miles the gallon, whatever. Yeah, they're motorhomes are great. Pulling a boat's great. Pulling a camper's great. But you really got to think about. So I hauled a boat and a camper separately over the 4th of July with two vehicles, which meant I had to fill up the vehicles and I had to fill up the boat. The truck pulling the RV averaged about 8 miles per gallon. And at $4.35 a gallon for the diesel, that 100-mile trip was expensive. I wasn't quite prepared. You got to do what you got to do. But the other vehicle pulling the boat got about 12, and then I had to fill up the boat. So I drove very slow and parked a lot.
7: Let's assume cash flow isn't Ryan's problem.
9: Well, if you're going to have a motorhome, you're going to, you just do it less often. But, and a lot of people have, a lot of people have big motorhomes that get 5 or 6 miles per gallon. And that's just, it's part of the experience. But, you know, all kidding aside, those are great. That's about the best engine package you can purchase in a gas engine for this. You've got this, and then you've got the, also the other big block gas engines that, that Chevy has. The 6.6 gas is a great one as well, but this one's a little bit older. So, that 8.1 was a really good solid engine for a lot of years. You do the maintenance on it. Hopefully it's got some lower miles on it now. The transmission's good. Do the maintenance on that. It's got an external and internal filter, the spin on and the inside one, but you want to change that fluid. Good package, good setup. I think, you know, it's not something that you're going to have to worry about it been overworked unless it had a giant trailer behind it as well, because it's designed for pulling like that. The only thing you can get that would be maybe even a little bit better and better fuel economy would be the Duramax diesel. But when you do that, then you're looking at, well, how often do I drive it a year? Because we've got, I get better mileage and I have a little more power, but I'm also spending more and a lot more in maintenance. So I think it's it's a pretty good chassis. 8.1 and Allison, I like that chassis for a motorhome.
7: Especially if you're going to use it a lot. Right. Yeah. I mean, that's one that, like you said, if you're doing one trip a year, maybe it's not the way to go.
9: Well, no, if it, even one trip a year, that's a good way to go.
7: Okay.
9: It's if you're making a lot. If you're putting $50,000 a year on, I'm going with a diesel for sure. But if I'm putting $10,000 or $15,000, I'd go with this 8.1.
7: Okay.
9: I mean, look at that. I mean, that's over $1,000 a month.
8: Yeah. Then I had a question about we have a 2016 Nissan Rogue. And if we towed that behind there, is that possible, or will that tear it up? Or
9: whatever? No, you can do it, but you've got to look at the look at them under they call it dinghy towing.
7: Mm-hmm.
9: Type in towie, otherwise you're gonna, if you type the towing in, you're gonna get a bunch of yacht dinghies. But type in dinghy towing for a 16 Rogue and see what it says you need to do. Sometimes you need to put a clutch on the CV shafts so that when you pull it forward, it doesn't spin the transmissions in the vehicles, and that can be done. Other times it says do this, do that. There's things that need to be done. Some cars have to have a electric oil cooler added to the transfer case or to the transmission in order to run fluid through there so that it lubricates things as you're rolling down the road in neutral, and that's not a problem. They start up when you start the vehicle up, the motorhome or whatever, and that can be done. So just follow the rules for dinghy towing of that. It's usually in the back of your owner's manual. That size vehicle, it'll have a spot. Even my full-size Yukon in the back says dinghy towing.
7: Mm-hmm.
9: Do this before you tow it down the road. And that's as simple as putting in neutral. But some of the smaller cars, they have specifics you need to follow.
7: Ryan, thanks very much for the call. Good luck. 866-594-4150. Let's talk to Kevin in Minnesota. Kevin, you're on the End of the Hood Show. What can we do for you?
0: Hi. I have a 1990 Buick Electra Park Avenue, and I'm having trouble getting the remote door keyless entry module, and this car has the theft deterrent module in it also. And I am wondering, is this factory system kind of prone to problems, or is this something I could try and fix on this car?
7: Well, in the car's defense, it's almost 40 years old.
9: It's done well. It's done very well. At this point in life,
0: it's only got 60,000.
9: Yeah, but it's old. I mean, as far as like the you can get corrosion and things in the remotes. For that car, me personally, other than putting some new batteries in the remote and seeing if that takes care of it, which I'm sure you've done, that'd be the first thing most people would think of, let's put some batteries in it. If that doesn't fix it, I might, if I want to keep the car, you know, as much together original as I could, I may go to eBay and purchase a factory remote if they're cheap, like maybe under $30, maybe.
7: Yeah,
9: buy
7: which
9: one.
7: They could be very,
9: very possible. Yeah. And program that to the car. There's a green wire somewhere you got to ground, and then put it in the programming mode. You can find that on YouTube. But program it and see if it fixes it. If it doesn't, that's when I'm going to throw those remotes in the glove box and leave them for the next owner. And I'm going to go get a aftermarket keyless entry. You don't have to get a remote start. You could if you wanted. You know, if you don't drive in the winter, you just be using it for running the air conditioning in the summer. But you can get a keyless entry that's only a keyless entry that just does door locks. And those are way more affordable than a full remote start. Yeah. And they'll do exactly what you need.
7: You can't really. I mean, when you go to buy a remote start now, they don't give you, they just don't have that low end. There's no $99 start anymore.
9: You just get a good one, and then most of it's the interfaces for the car to get it going. It's so expensive, but you can get a inexpensive remote start or a remote. We just say keyless entry though,
7: right?
9: And we used to put those on all the time, and they were, when we were putting them on, like in the early '90s, they were like $40 installed. They're not that anymore, but they were just a cheap unit compared to the $350 remote start at the time. So you can see the price spread in there. But I would definitely
7: start with the remotes.
9: Yeah.
7: And yeah, if like when I bought remotes for mine, I think I had to buy three for $10.
9: Yeah, the key fobs were.
7: Yeah.
9: And they may still have that available new. We just haven't purchased one for a 90. That was a pretty cool car. I mean, that was a good car that I, with that low a mileage, other than the intake gaskets, which will fail at some point, that thing probably go 300,000 or more.
7: Kevin, thanks very much for the call. Good luck. 866-594-4150. Let's go to Louisiana and talk to Kelly. Hey, Kelly, welcome to the Under the Hood Show. What can we do for you?
10: Just two things. One, I made it back from the cross-country motorcycle trip.
9: All right.
10: In one piece, so that was fun. Enjoyed the tour. Secondly, a follow-up from I called 3 weeks ago about my 2022 Tacoma pickup.
9: Mm-hmm.
10: The shop had done, they cleaned the negative pole. And after that, the switch for the rear window, the
9: right.
10: sliding rear window.
9: Wouldn't work.
10: No longer worked. And the auto bright, auto light feature wouldn't work. So per your recommendation, I took off the negative pole cables from the negative pole,
9: mm-hmm.
10: tried to reset it when it was off, put the key in, turned it, make sure it was dead. That did not fix the problem, so I did the positive cable. Incidentally, when I hooked everything back up and started the vehicle, the radio had not cleared. In other words, the preset had not cleared. All my telephone numbers were still in. So I'm wondering what might I need to do to get it to completely reset?
9: Try disconnecting that thing. I mean, sometimes the radio will store numbers because they have a backup battery in them and a lot of them. But disconnect that battery and leave it disconnected for like an hour. And then hook it back up on this particular vehicle.
7: A day even?
9: I mean, no, just okay. An hour will be plenty. But try that and see if that changes it.
7: So his impulse might be right that it just did not charge
9: right.
7: all the way down.
9: Very possible.
7: And come out of the system.
9: Yeah. I mean, we leave them disconnected for 3 days while we're doing engines. It's not going to hurt it in this particular vehicle.
7: Okay.
9: Some vehicles you don't want to do that, but
7: right.
9: this one won't have a problem.
7: Yeah, some you really don't. You want to connect something to make sure it stays connected while you disconnect it.
9: Yes.
7: Kelly, thanks very much for the call. Good luck. That'll do it for this hour of the Under the Hood Show. And don't forget, you can go to our YouTube channel and watch the show live while we're doing it and anytime you want on YouTube.
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14: KDAL. NBC News Radio, I'm Rob Martier. Spain is World Cup champions. The Red Fury took down Argentina 1-0 in extra time to secure their second-ever tournament win. Ferran Torres scored in extra time as Spain held on from East Rutherford. Enzo Fernandez received a second yellow card and was sent off for Argentina, which was trying to defend its World Cup title from 4 years ago. Lionel Messi created several dangerous chances late in the second half of extra time, but the defending champions could not find an equalizer to send the match to penalties. Spain has been to the World Cup final only twice, winning it each time, the first coming in 2010. A severe storm front is headed for the Midwest this week. Forecasters are warning of thunderstorms producing hail, damaging winds, and torrential downpours starting Monday afternoon, with Wisconsin getting the worst of it. Wind gusts could hit 70 miles per hour, and isolated tornadoes are possible. On Tuesday, the storm front will push into the lower Midwest, including much of Ohio. The storms could produce lightning strikes capable of sparking wildfires. Energy Secretary Chris Wright says the U.S. mission against Iran will go on until President Trump's objective is achieved. Wright was asked if Trump planned to retaliate further in response to the death of two American service members.
15: The president is always looking for the diplomatic off-ramp. President Trump wants to end it with a peaceful agreement with Iran.
14: Wright spoke on ABC's This Week, saying Trump's mission is essential for peace in the Middle East and peace in the world. All 32 NFL teams get back to work over the next 2 weeks with the arrival of training camp. Rookies for the Seahawks and 49ers have already reported to their team's facilities. Elsewhere, rookies for the Bills, Panthers, Texans, Dolphins, and Patriots will be reporting on Tuesday. The Cardinals and Broncos start on Wednesday. The Browns, Raiders, Chargers, Giants, and Titans begin on Thursday. The Falcons, Ravens, Chiefs, and Commanders open on Friday. Rob Martier, NBC News Radio.
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1: NBC News Radio. I'm Rob Martier. Spain is World Cup champions. The Red Fury took down Argentina 1-0 in extra time to secure their second-ever tournament win. Ferran Torres scored in extra time as Spain held on from East Rutherford. Enzo Fernandez received a second yellow card and was sent off for Argentina, which was trying to defend its World Cup title from 4 years ago. A severe storm front is headed for the Midwest this week. Forecasters are warning of thunderstorms producing hail, damaging winds, and torrential downpours starting Monday afternoon, with Wisconsin getting the worst of it. Wind gusts could hit 70 miles per hour, and isolated tornadoes are possible. On Tuesday, the storm front will push into the lower Midwest, including much of Ohio. All 32 NFL teams get back to work over the next 2 weeks with the arrival of training camp. Rookies for the Seahawks and 49ers have already reported to their team's facilities. Rob Martier, NBC News Radio.
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8: Here's a look at the Twin Ports weather forecast from the meteorological team at Northern News Now in Duluth. Partly cloudy skies tonight with showers and thunderstorms possible and a low around 70 degrees. Winds southwest at 10 to 15 miles an hour. Monday, partly to mostly cloudy with scattered thunderstorms in the morning and a high of 83 degrees. Winds west-southwest at 15 to 25 miles an hour. Monday night, mostly clear skies and a low of 64 degrees. Winds west-northwest at 10 to 20 miles an hour. Tuesday, partly cloudy skies and a high of 72 degrees. Winds northwest at 15 to 25 miles an hour.
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6: 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Max Plant. Max Plant left circle to the front. Stuff attempt. Score. Kalamarna far down. UMD in front.
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7: Here's a look at the Twin Ports weather forecast from the meteorological team at Northern News Now in Duluth. Partly cloudy skies tonight with showers and thunderstorms possible and a low around 70 degrees. Winds southwest at 10 to 15 miles an hour. Monday, partly to mostly cloudy with scattered thunderstorms in the morning and a high of 83 degrees. Winds west-southwest at 15 to 25 miles an hour. Monday night, mostly clear skies and a low of 64 degrees. Winds west-northwest at 10 to 20 miles an hour. Tuesday, partly cloudy skies.
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8: NBC News Radio, I'm Rob Martier. Spain is World Cup champions. The Red Fury took down Argentina 1-0 in extra time to secure their second ever tournament win. Ferran Torres scored in the 106th minute as Spain held on from East Rutherford. And there were parties all over the United States as fans took in the final match. But where was one of the biggest? Rob Dawson reports.
9: For a soccer bar, number 38 had never put on its finest show, and near 100-degree temperatures couldn't keep these fans away. A pro-Spain crowd for sure, and some of Mexican descent, who were born in Mexico, wasn't in this, put on the red and gold too. As one Spain fan told me after the win, this is big. And two other women rooting for Spain. When I asked, what about no more soccer come Monday? They said, well, at least American football is around the corner. In Denver, I'm Rob Dawson.
8: A top Trump administration official says the United States military operation against Iran will continue until the mission is complete. Appearing on ABC's This Week, Energy Secretary Chris Wright said President Trump's mission is essential for peace in the Middle East and peace in the world. Wright was also asked if Trump planned to retaliate further in response to the death of two American service members after an Iranian missile strike in Jordan. He responded by saying it's tragic to lose American lives, but that this is a mission that will save countless lives going forward. A severe storm front is headed for the Midwest this week. Forecasters are warning of thunderstorms producing hail, damaging winds, and torrential downpours starting Monday afternoon, with Wisconsin getting the worst of it. On Tuesday, the storm front will push into the lower Midwest, including much of Ohio. Second Lady Usha Vance gave birth today to her fourth child. Vice President J.D. Vance made the announcement on X, noting that Alec Neil Vance arrived healthy and that the family is overjoyed. Rob Martier, NBC News Radio.
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0: I'm Rob Martier. Spain is World Cup champions. The Red Fury took down Argentina 1-0 in extra time to secure their second ever tournament win. Ferran Torres scored in the 106th minute. A top Trump administration official says the United States military operation against Iran will continue until the mission is complete. Appearing on ABC's This Week, Energy Secretary Chris Wright said President Trump's mission is essential for peace in the Middle East and peace in the world. A severe storm front is headed for the Midwest this week. Forecasters are warning of thunderstorms, producing hail, damaging winds, and torrential downpours starting Monday afternoon, with Wisconsin getting the worst of it. Second Lady Usha Vance gave birth today to her fourth child. Vice President J.D. Vance made the announcement on X, noting that Alec Neil Vance arrived healthy and that the family is overjoyed. Rob Martier, NBC News Radio.
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8: Here's a look at the Twin Ports weather forecast from the meteorological team at Northern News Now in Duluth. Partly cloudy skies tonight with showers and thunderstorms possible and a low around 70 degrees. Winds southwest at 10 to 15 miles an hour. Monday, partly to mostly cloudy with scattered thunderstorms in the morning and a high of 83 degrees. Winds west-southwest at 15 to 25 miles an hour. Monday night, mostly clear skies and a low of 64 degrees. Winds west-northwest at 10 to 20 miles an hour. Tuesday, partly cloudy skies and a high of 72 degrees. Winds northwest at 15 to 25 miles an hour.
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7: Here's a look at the Twin Ports weather forecast from the meteorological team at Northern News Now in Duluth. Partly cloudy skies tonight with showers and thunderstorms possible and a low around 70 degrees. Winds southwest at 10 to 15 miles an hour. Monday, partly to mostly cloudy with scattered thunderstorms in the morning and a high of 83 degrees. Winds west-southwest at 15 to 25 miles an hour. Monday night, mostly clear skies and a low of 64 degrees. Winds west-northwest at 10 to 20 miles an hour. Tuesday, partly cloudy.
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8: NBC News Radio, I'm Rob Martier. Spain is World Cup champions. The Red Fury took down Argentina 1-0 in extra time to secure their second ever tournament win. Ferran Torres scored in the 106th minute as Spain held on from East Rutherford. Enzo Fernandez received a second yellow card and got sent off for Argentina, which was trying to defend its World Cup title from 4 years ago. Lionel Messi created several dangerous chances late in the second half of extra time, but the defending champions could not find an equalizer to send the match to penalties. U.S. Central Command says unidentified human remains have been recovered in Jordan. CENTCOM said in a statement that the remains were found near the location of an Iranian strike that killed two U.S. service members and left one missing.
9: They don't control anything. So we'll see what happens, but we hit them very hard again tonight, and we did that in honor of the probably three, it's probably three as opposed to two, great patriots.
8: President Trump spoke on the strikes in the region today. A process to verify the remains is ongoing. CENTCOM also announced that a U.S. service member was killed in action in Iraq. The American soldier died following a controlled detonation of unexploded ordnance from a downed Iranian one-way attack drone. The Midwest is bracing for severe storms this week. Forecasters are warning of thunderstorms producing hail, damaging winds, and torrential downpours starting Monday afternoon, with Wisconsin expected to get the worst of it. Wind gusts could hit 70 miles per hour, and isolated tornadoes are possible. On Tuesday, the storm front will push into the lower Midwest, including much of Ohio. The Odyssey earned more than $124 million in a stunning weekend debut at the box office. The three-hour action epic packed theaters nationwide. Rob Martier, NBC News Radio.
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8: Senator Mark Warner says he's not voting for Jay Clayton to be confirmed as Director of National Intelligence. Appearing on ABC's This Week, the Virginia Democrat cited Clayton's confirmation hearing last week as a reason.
3: His inability to answer the question about who won the 2020 election, or commenting on Gabbard's, the previous DNI's, effort to interfere in the Fulton County elections, I am not going to vote for him.
8: During the hearing, Clayton was asked repeatedly who won the 2020 presidential election. Clayton would not say former President Joe Biden was the winner, rather saying that he was certified as the winner. The CEO of Bank of America says significant economic activity has been generated thanks to the FIFA World Cup. Appearing on CBS's Face the Nation, Brian Moynihan said the soccer tournament has had an on-the-ground economic impact across the cities who have hosted the games.
12: And that spending is going into what we call bricks and mortar. It's going to bars and restaurants and things like that, not necessarily only the people in the stadium.
8: The Bank of America Institute found that consumer spending using credit and debit cards in June increased over 6% from a year ago. That's the biggest jump in over 4 years. One of the big headliners at the California State Fair skipped his performance Saturday night. More from Jason Nathanson.
13: Wyclef Jean wasn't up in Sacramento Saturday night. The Fuji star was one of the big-name headliners this first weekend at the California State Fair, which started Friday. But just hours before he was supposed to take the stage, organizers announced that the three-time Grammy winner couldn't make it due to unforeseen circumstances. No more details, but there was a post on Jean's social media that seemed to show he was at a funeral. Other artists playing the fair in the coming days include Ja Rule, Trace Adkins, and Boyz II Men.
8: Today is National Ice Cream Day. Data from Instacart, published this month, shows that vanilla is the most ordered ice cream flavor on the platform for the second straight year. Chocolate, cookie dough, cookies and cream, and chocolate fudge brownie round out the top five most popular flavors. Rob Martier, NBC News Radio.
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1: NBC News Radio, I'm Rob Martier. Spain is World Cup champions. The Red Fury took down Argentina 1-0 in extra time to secure their second ever tournament win. Ferran Torres scored in the 106th minute as Spain held on from East Rutherford. Enzo Fernandez received a second yellow card and got sent off for Argentina, which was trying to defend its World Cup title from 4 years ago. The Midwest is bracing for severe storms this week. Forecasters are warning of thunderstorms producing hail, damaging winds, and torrential downpours starting Monday afternoon, with Wisconsin expected to get the worst of it. Wind gusts could hit 70 miles per hour. On Tuesday, the storm front will push into the lower Midwest, including much of Ohio. The Odyssey earned more than $124 million in a stunning weekend debut at the box office. The three-hour action epic packed theaters nationwide. Rob Martier, NBC News Radio.
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9: Here's a look at the Twin Ports weather forecast from the meteorological team at Northern News Now in Duluth. Partly cloudy skies tonight with showers and thunderstorms possible and a low around 70 degrees. Winds southwest at 10 to 15 miles an hour. Monday, partly to mostly cloudy with scattered thunderstorms in the morning and a high of 83 degrees. Winds west-southwest at 15 to 25 miles an hour. Monday night, mostly clear skies and a low of 64 degrees. Winds west-northwest at 10 to 20 miles an hour. Tuesday, partly cloudy skies and a high of 72 degrees. Winds northwest at 15 to 25 miles an hour.
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4: Here's a look at the Twin Ports weather forecast from the meteorological team at Northern News Now in Duluth. Partly cloudy skies tonight with showers and thunderstorms possible and a low around 70 degrees. Winds southwest at 10 to 15 miles an hour. Monday, partly to mostly cloudy with scattered thunderstorms in the morning and a high of 83 degrees. Winds west-southwest at 15 to 25 miles an hour. Monday night, mostly clear skies and a low of 64 degrees. Winds west-northwest at 10 to 20 miles an hour. Tuesday, partly.
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5: NBC News Radio, I'm Rob Martier. Spain is World Cup champions. The Red Fury took down Argentina 1-0 in extra time to secure their second-ever tournament win. Ferran Torres scored in extra time as Spain held on from East Rutherford. Enzo Fernandez received a second yellow card and got sent off for Argentina, which was trying to defend its World Cup title from 4 years ago. Lionel Messi created several dangerous chances late in the second half of extra time, but the defending champions could not find an equalizer to send the match to penalties. President Trump wants Iran added to a bipartisan Russia sanctions bill. The measure would impose mandatory sanctions on Russian political and military leaders, as well as oligarchs, state-owned enterprises, and foreign companies that support Russia's defense industrial base. In a Truth Social post today, Trump called on Republicans to add Iran to the bill, writing, "It's what the late Senator Lindsey Graham wanted to do." The president's request comes as the United States and Iran have been exchanging strikes. Hazardous wildfire smoke is impacting over a dozen states. Air quality alerts span from the upper Midwest and the Great Lakes to New England and south through the Northeast and Mid-Atlantic.
6: I have a good relationship with Mark Carney, but, you know, we got to stop the fires up there. If we can help them, we'll help them.
5: President Trump referring to Canadian Prime Minister Mark Carney today, who Trump said he spoke with.
6: I told him, I mean, you got to stop these fires from coming in and, you know, poisoning our air. Our air has been poisoned.
5: Over 900 wildfires are burning across Canada. Joey Logano took home the checkered flag in the Window World 450 from North Wilkesboro Speedway. The driver of the number 22 car earned his first victory of the NASCAR Cup season. The in-season challenge concludes next Sunday at the Brickyard 400 from Indianapolis Motor Speedway. Rob Martier, NBC News Radio.
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10: Andrew Tate and his brother have been arrested in Miami. Jim Forbes has more.
11: The social media influencers, notorious for their sexist views, were arrested by federal marshals on Saturday on criminal charges of rape and sex trafficking in the UK. A news release from the UK's Crown Prosecution Service says 39-year-old Andrew Tate has been charged with 7 counts of rape, 3 counts of sex trafficking, 3 counts of assault, and other offenses. His brother, 38-year-old Tristan Tate, is being charged with 2 counts of rape, sexual assault, and sex trafficking. British authorities are seeking their extradition.
12: Energy Secretary Chris Wright says the U.S. mission against Iran will go on until President Trump's objective is achieved. Wright spoke on ABC's This Week, saying Trump's mission is essential for peace in the Middle East and peace in the world.
13: The president is always looking for the diplomatic off-ramp. President Trump wants to end it with a peaceful agreement with Iran, but it takes two parties to do that.
12: Wright was also asked if the president planned to retaliate further in response to the death of 2 American service members after an Iranian attack in Jordan. He responded by saying it's tragic to lose American lives, but that this is a mission that will save countless lives going forward. The Rolling Stones have tied a record with the Beatles on the British charts. Classic rockers this week released their new album, Foreign Tongues, and it jumped to the top of the UK's official albums chart. It's the Stones' 15th number one album on the chart, tying a record held by the Beatles. The Odyssey earned more than $124 million in a stunning weekend debut at the box office. The 3-hour action epic packed theaters nationwide, easily beating projections to make it the third largest opening of the year behind Toy Story 5 and the Super Mario Galaxy movie. Rob Martier, NBC News Radio.
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0: Sports. NBC News Radio, I'm Rob Martier. Spain is World Cup champions. The Red Fury took down Argentina 1-0 in extra time to secure their second-ever tournament win. Ferran Torres scored in extra time as Spain held on from East Rutherford. Enzo Fernandez received a second yellow card and got sent off for Argentina, which was trying to defend its World Cup title from 4 years ago. President Trump wants Iran added to a bipartisan Russia sanctions bill. The measure would impose mandatory sanctions on Russian political and military leaders, as well as oligarchs, state-owned enterprises, and foreign companies that support Russia's defense industrial base. Joey Logano took home the checkered flag in the Window World 450 from North Wilkesboro Speedway. The driver of the number 22 car earned his first victory of the NASCAR Cup season. The in-season challenge concludes next Sunday at the Brickyard 400 from Indianapolis Motor Speedway. Rob Martier, NBC News Radio.
1: 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I take Ibrance, palbociclib.
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7: Here's a look at the Twin Ports weather forecast from the meteorological team at Northern News Now in Duluth. Partly cloudy skies tonight with showers and thunderstorms possible and a low around 70 degrees. Winds southwest at 10 to 15 miles an hour. Monday, partly to mostly cloudy with scattered thunderstorms in the morning and a high of 83 degrees. Winds west-southwest at 15 to 25 miles an hour. Monday night, mostly clear skies and a low of 64 degrees. Winds west-northwest at 10 to 20 miles an hour. Tuesday, partly cloudy skies and a high of 72 degrees. Winds northwest at 15 to 25 miles an hour.
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6: Here's a look at the Twin Ports weather forecast from the meteorological team at Northern News Now in Duluth. Partly cloudy skies tonight with showers and thunderstorms possible and a low around 70 degrees. Winds southwest at 10 to 15 miles an hour. Monday, partly to mostly cloudy with scattered thunderstorms in the morning and a high of 83 degrees. Winds west southwest at 15 to 25 miles an hour. Monday night, mostly clear skies and a low of 64 degrees. Winds west northwest at 10 to 20 miles an hour. Tuesday, partly cloudy.
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7: NBC News Radio, I'm Tammy Trujillo. Spain is the 2026 FIFA World Cup champion. The Red Fury took down defending champ Argentina 1-0 in extra time to secure its second ever tournament win. Ferran Torres scored in extra time as Spain held on in East Rutherford, New Jersey. Lionel Messi created several dangerous chances late in the second half of extra time, but Argentina could not find an equalizer to send the match to penalties. U.S. Central Command says unidentified human remains have been recovered in Jordan. CENTCOM said in a statement the remains were found near where an Iranian strike killed two U.S. service members and left one missing. President Trump spoke on strikes in the region Sunday.
8: We control the strait. They don't control anything. So we'll see what happens, but we hit them very hard again tonight. And we did that in honor of the probably three as opposed to two great patriots.
7: CENTCOM also said a U.S. service member was killed in action in Iraq following a controlled detonation of an unexploded ordnance from a downed Iranian one-way attack drone. Andrew Tate and his brother have been arrested in Miami. Jim Forbes has details.
9: The social media influencers, notorious for their sexist views, were arrested by federal marshals on Saturday on criminal charges of rape and sex trafficking in the U.K. A news release from the U.K.'s Crown Prosecution Service says 39-year-old Andrew Tate has been charged with 7 counts of rape, 3 counts of sex trafficking, 3 counts of assault, and other offenses. His brother, 38-year-old Tristan Tate, is being charged with 2 counts of rape, sexual assault, and sex trafficking. British authorities are seeking their extradition. I'm Jim Forbes.
7: A severe storm front's headed for the Midwest this week. Forecasters are warning of thunderstorms producing hail, damaging winds, and torrential downpours starting Monday afternoon. On Tuesday, that storm front will push into the lower Midwest, including much of Ohio. 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
7: President Trump is fuming over heavy smoke from Canadian wildfires. Rob Martier reports.
12: President Trump threatened to raise tariffs to cover the costs associated with unhealthy air quality.
0: On social media Friday, Trump said we're holding Canada responsible and that the cost of the pollution must be added to the tariffs that Canada is paying. The president added that Canada was not properly maintaining their forests and brush terrain, and the United States is being unnecessarily invaded by filthy, polluted, and unhealthy air. Canadian Prime Minister Mark Carney blamed the fires on climate change, which he said is the responsibility of all countries, including the U.S. I'm Rob Martier.
7: Second Lady Usha Vance gave birth Sunday to her fourth child. Vice President Vance made the announcement at X, noting that Alec Neil Vance arrived healthy, that the family's overjoyed. At 40, she's the first woman since the 1870s to give birth while her husband serves as vice president. The couple already had two boys and a girl. A new study is suggesting GLP-1-related weight loss may improve relationships and employment status for some women. More on that story from Lisa Carton.
12: Harvard professor Rebecca Diamond independently published research that found a link between weight loss medication and a change in women's social and economic outcomes. Diamond used the Understanding America study to compare women who started GLP-1s for weight loss to those who haven't. The study found that marriage and cohabitation jumped for single women who lost weight on GLP-1s after 18 months. Among women who were not employed at the start of the study, job opportunities increased by 27% after 18 months. I'm Lisa Carton.
7: Joey Logano took home the checkered flag in the Window World 450 at North Wilkesboro Speedway. The driver of the number 22 car earned his first victory of the NASCAR Cup Series season. Denny Hamlin, Chase Briscoe, Ty Gibbs, and Shane Van Gisbergen rounded out the top five finishers. The in-season challenge wraps up next Sunday at the Brickyard 400 at the Indy Motor Speedway. Tammy Trujillo, NBC News Radio.
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8: NBC News Radio, I'm Tammy Trujillo. U.S. Central Command says unidentified human remains have been recovered in Jordan. Mark Mayfield has the details.
9: CENTCOM said in a statement that the remains were found near the location of an Iranian strike that killed two U.S. service members and left one missing.
10: We control the strait. They don't control anything. So we'll see what happens. But we hit them very hard again tonight. And we did that in honor of the probably three, as opposed to two great patriots.
9: President Trump spoke on the strikes in the region Sunday. A process to verify the remains is ongoing. CENTCOM also announced that a U.S. service member was killed in action in Iraq. The American soldier died following a controlled detonation of unexploded ordnance from a downed Iranian one-way attack drone. I'm Mark Mayfield.
8: Spain is celebrating a World Cup championship. The Red Fury took down Argentina 1-0 in extra time to secure their second-ever tournament win. Ferran Torres scored in extra time as Spain held on for the win. Lionel Messi created several dangerous chances late in the second half of extra time, but Argentina could not find an equalizer to send the match to penalties. Second Lady Usha Vance gave birth Sunday to her fourth child. Vice President Vance made the announcement on X, noting that Alec Neil Vance arrived healthy and the family is overjoyed. At 40, Usha is the first woman since the 1870s to give birth, while her husband serves as vice president. The couple already had two boys and a girl. The Odyssey earned more than $124 million in a stunning weekend debut at the box office. The three-hour action epic packed theaters nationwide, easily beating projections to make it the third largest opening of the year behind Toy Story 5 and the Super Mario Galaxy movie. The R-rated Christopher Nolan film is the first ever to be shot entirely with IMAX cameras. Disney's live-action remake Moana finished a distant second with $19 million in its sophomore weekend in domestic theaters. 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
8: President Trump wants Iran added to a bipartisan Russia sanctions bill. Lisa Carton reports.
15: The measure would impose mandatory sanctions on Russian political and military leaders, oligarchs, state-owned enterprises, and foreign companies that support Russia's defense industrial base. In a Truth Social post Sunday, Trump called on Republicans to add Iran to the bill, writing that it's what the late Senator Lindsey Graham wanted to do. The president's request comes as the U.S. and Iran have been exchanging strikes. I'm Lisa Carton.
8: Maine's former CDC director Nirav Shah is ending his bid for the Democratic Senate nomination a day after addressing delegates in Augusta. In a statement on X, he said he entered the race to prevent Senator Susan Collins from gliding to a sixth term, and that he was now stepping aside to help unify Democrats behind defeating her. His decision follows Secretary of State Sheena Bellow suspending her campaign. Both candidates had been seeking to fill the vacancy left by Graham Plattner, whose campaign unraveled after allegations of rape, abuse, and racism. Costco's added a new item to its food court menu. Rob Martier has the details.
16: Sure, the 50-gallon tub of mayonnaise is great, and there's nothing wrong with the 5,000-lumen flashlight. But after the cart is loaded, you've worked up an appetite. The retail giant now offers chicken strips, along with its other popular food court items. According to Costco, a single order includes five large chicken breast strips and a container of dipping sauce for $6.99. The item was tested in stores earlier this year and is now being offered at Costco warehouses nationally. I'm Rob Martier.
8: A new study says watching TV frequently can harm brain health. The study was led by researchers at USC. It found that people who reported watching TV very often showed reduced size in areas of the brain linked to memory and damage in areas of the brain that are tied to aging, stroke risk, cognitive decline, and dementia. Men were most vulnerable to the changes. Tammy Trujillo, NBC News Radio.
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6: KDAL. NBC News Radio, I'm Tammy Trujillo. Spain has won the 2026 FIFA World Cup, taking down defending champion Argentina 1-0 in extra time. It's the second ever tournament win for the squad, the first coming back in 2010. Ferran Torres scored in extra time as Spain held on for the victory. On the losing side, Lionel Messi didn't have a single shot on goal throughout the 120 minutes of the match. The CEO of Bank America says significant economic activity has been generated thanks to the World Cup. Appearing on CBS's Face the Nation, Brian Moynihan said the soccer tournament has had an on-the-ground economic impact across the cities that hosted the games.
7: And that spending is going into what we call bricks and mortar. It's going to bars and restaurants and things like that, not necessarily only the people in the stadium.
6: The Bank of America Institute found that consumer spending using credit and debit cards in June increased over 6% from a year ago. That's the biggest jump in over 4 years. White House Borders R. Tom Holman says he thinks body cameras are the way to go after recent ICE-involved shootings. He made the comment on CBS's Face the Nation.
8: You can have a cell phone camera from a witness on the side. You can have, you know, city cameras or whatever. But I want the American people to see what that officer sees when he makes when he makes the decision, takes an action.
6: His comments come after a Colombian man in Maine and a Mexican man in Texas were both fatally shot by ICE agents earlier this month. In both cases, the agents were not wearing body cams. When asked about the shootings, Holman said they have to let the investigations play out. Utah authorities say five members of the same family died after a flash flood raced through a Utah campground. Wayne County Sheriff's deputies were called to the campground less than 2 miles from Bicknell after a young man's body was found on Friday night. Search and rescue crews later found the bodies of two more men, all apparently caught in the flash flooding. The bodies of two more people were found on Saturday. The five victims have been identified as a firefighter from Provo, his wife, and their three sons. You're listening to the latest from NBC News Radio.
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6: A severe storm front is headed for the Midwest this week. 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
11: Forecasters are warning of thunderstorms producing hail, damaging winds, and torrential downpours starting Monday afternoon, with Wisconsin getting the worst of it. Wind gusts could hit 70 miles per hour, and isolated tornadoes are possible. On Tuesday, the storm front will push into the lower Midwest, including much of Ohio. The storms could produce lightning strikes capable of sparking wildfires. They could also, however, clean up the Canadian wildfire smoke that's been blanketing the area. I'm Mark Mayfield.
6: Second Lady Usha Vance gave birth Sunday to her fourth child. Vice President Vance made the announcement on X, noting that Alec Neil Vance arrived healthy and that the family's overjoyed. At 40, Usha is the first woman since the 1870s to give birth while her husband serves as vice president. The couple already had two boys and a girl. J.D. Vance has previously said he was unlikely to take parental leave following the birth. A new study is suggesting GLP-1-related weight loss may improve relationships and employment status for some women. That story from Lisa Carton.
12: Harvard professor Rebecca Diamond independently published research that found a link between weight loss medication and a change in women's social and economic outcomes. Diamond used the Understanding America study to compare women who started GLP-1s for weight loss to those who haven't. The study found that marriage and cohabitation jumped for single women who lost weight on GLP-1s after 18 months. Among women who were not employed at the start of the study, job opportunities increased by 27%. After 18 months. I'm Lisa Carton.
6: Joey Logano took home the checkered flag in the Window World 450 at North Wilkesboro Speedway, the driver of the number 22 car earning his first victory of the NASCAR Cup Series season. Denny Hamlin, Chase Briscoe, Ty Gibbs, and Shane Van Gisbergen rounded out the top five finishers. The in-season challenge wraps up next Sunday at the Brickyard 400 at the Indy Motor Speedway. Tammy Trujillo, NBC News Radio.
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1: NBC News Radio, I'm Tammy Trujillo. Spain held on to win the World Cup on Sunday 1-0 in extra time, defeating Lionel Messi and his squad of defending champions from Argentina. President Trump was among the many dignitaries on hand for the final in East Rutherford, New Jersey. Others included the President of Mexico and Prime Minister of Canada, where this year's World Cup matches were also held. U.S. Central Command confirming that human remains have been recovered in Jordan. CENTCOM said in a statement Sunday the remains were found near the location of an Iranian strike that killed two U.S. service members and left one missing. The process to verify the remains is ongoing. The Odyssey earned more than $124 million in a stunning weekend debut at the box office. The three-hour action epic packed theaters nationwide, easily beating projections to make the third largest opening of the year behind Toy Story 5 and the Super Mario Galaxy movie. Tammy Trujillo, NBC News Radio.
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7: NBC News Radio, I'm Tammy Trujillo. Spain held on to win the 2026 FIFA World Cup on Sunday, 1-0 in extra time, defeating Lionel Messi and his squad of defending champions from Argentina. President Trump was among the many dignitaries on hand for the final in East Rutherford. Others included the President of Mexico and the Prime Minister of Canada, where this year's World Cup matches were also held. Spain's royal family was among the estimated 80,000 fans that packed the temporarily renamed New York, New Jersey Stadium for the event. U.S. Central Command confirms that human remains have been recovered in Jordan. Mark Mayfield reports.
8: CENTCOM said in a statement that the remains were found near the location of an Iranian strike that killed two U.S. service members and left one missing.
9: We control the strait. They don't control anything. So we'll see what happens. But we hit them very hard again tonight. And we did that in honor of the probably three, as opposed to two great patriots.
8: President Trump spoke on the strikes in the region Sunday. A process to verify the remains is ongoing. CENTCOM also announced that a U.S. service member was killed in action in Iraq. The American soldier died following a controlled detonation of unexploded ordnance from a downed Iranian one-way attack drone. I'm Mark Mayfield.
7: Forecasters are tracking Tropical Depression 2 as it's expected to turn into Tropical Storm Bertha later on today. Parts of the Florida Panhandle are already under a tropical storm watch. Forecasters expect some rain and thunderstorms, but no major problems. Flights, though, could be affected. Tampa International Airport reported over 200 delays and cancellations on Sunday. The Odyssey earned more than $124 million in a stunning weekend debut at the box office. The three-hour action epic packed theaters nationwide, easily beating projections to make it the third largest opening of the year behind Toy Story 5 and the Super Mario Galaxy movie. The R-rated Christopher Nolan film is the first ever to be shot entirely with IMAX cameras. 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
7: President Trump wants Iran added to a bipartisan Russia sanctions bill. Lisa Carton reports.
3: The measure would impose mandatory sanctions on Russian political and military leaders, oligarchs, state-owned enterprises, and foreign companies that support Russia's defense industrial base. In a Truth Social post Sunday, Trump called on Republicans to add Iran to the bill, writing that it's what the late Senator Lindsey Graham wanted to do. The president's request comes as the U.S. and Iran have been exchanging strikes. I'm Lisa Carton.
7: Second Lady Usha Vance gave birth Sunday to her fourth child. Vice President Vance made the announcement on X, noting that Alec Neil Vance arrived healthy and that the family's overjoyed. At 40, Usha is the first woman since the 1870s to give birth while her husband serves as vice president. The couple already has two boys and a girl. J.D. Vance has previously said it was unlikely he would take parental leave following the birth. Costco has added a new item to its food court. Details on that from Rob Martier.
5: Sure, the 50-gallon tub of mayonnaise is great, and there's nothing wrong with the 5,000-lumen flashlight. But after the cart is loaded, you've worked up an appetite. The retail giant now offers chicken strips, along with its other popular food court items. According to Costco, a single order includes five large chicken breast strips and a container of dipping sauce for $6.99. The item was tested in stores earlier this year and is now being offered at Costco warehouses nationally. I'm Rob Martier.
7: A new study says watching TV frequently can harm brain health. The study was led by researchers from the University of Southern California. It found that people who reported watching TV very often showed reduced size in areas of the brain linked to memory and damage in areas of the brain that are tied to aging, stroke risk, cognitive decline, and dementia. Men were the most vulnerable to the changes. Tammy Trujillo, NBC News Radio.
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0: crash, and are we shooting them down? In 1936, there was an incident in Black Forest in Germany prior and during World War II of a UFO crash. And then you also have the account way back in 1561 of the Nuremberg phenomenon of like a celestial battle over Germany in the skies. I feel like this is our American first UFO, and then maybe the Germans had it back in 1936 in the Black Forest.
1: I've heard that rumor many times. I'm not the world's leading expert, but Cape Girardeau had a large German community, especially farmers, and they even had a Lutheran church that conducted services in German back in the 1940s before we went to war with Germany. So that would have been another reason for orders from high up in Washington, D.C., to tell people, soldiers on the ground, hush it up, scoop it up, and get it out of there, and tell everyone to keep their mouths shut. They would not want pro-Bundists or pro-Hitler Nazis in the southeast Missouri area to learn of this big state secret, to keep it from what we thought would be our inevitable our enemy in World War II. And it did happen that way, that we went to war against Nazi Germany. So there are a number of German connections, and even Reverend Huffman, that name is of German derivation, and so was the mayor of Cape Girardeau. So you would have to read my book to learn more. But that kind of brings us around to the Magenta crash of 1933 in Italy, in which Benito Mussolini clamped down on that story and had it scrutinized. And according to David Grush, the government whistleblower, former intelligence operative, he said that story is quite true and that, quote, we scooped it. We stole it from Mussolini and the Italians when we invaded Italy with our allies in 1944 and 45 and brought it back to America. So that would also qualify as, quote, celestial wonders that have come to us, as FDR said.
2: Wow. Well, this call seems related. Let's go to the wildcard line. And David is in Ohio. You're on Coast to Coast AM. Go ahead.
3: Yes, I'd like to ask your guest. The Nazis had a thing called the bell in the rockets. Do you think, Paul, that they had already made alien contact? And I heard like that last caller thought, and maybe they actually got their rockets and the bell experiments from aliens. And I'll hang up and listen to your answer.
1: I don't think rocketry was that advanced. Cape Girardeau, Missouri is in the heart of the American Midwest and the North American continent, and it was a circular disc. I really don't see that being a missile or a rocket fired all the way from Europe. However, I have heard about the German story and the claims thereof, and that would have been something FDR wanted clamped down on to keep it from the Nazis and keep it a state secret so we can investigate and possibly weaponize our own find and maybe create our own counter version of the bell, as they call it. Supposedly, FDR had a source that was connected to the Vatican, and they learned from the Pope of the Magenta crash in Italy, with Mussolini being based out of Rome, and that's where Vatican City is. And so that may have influenced FDR's edict, I'm speculating, to keep the whole story of Cape Girardeau clamped down as Mussolini did, as a virtual template for what happened in 1941.
2: Okay, I think we got time for another call here. Let's go east of the Rockies, and Bill is in Memphis, Tennessee. You're on Coast to Coast AM. Go ahead.
4: Yes, thanks for taking my call. I'll cut to the chase. Sir, when do you think an extraterrestrial craft is going to land in the good old U.S. of A? Question number one. Number two, and how do you think the populace, wherever it is, will act?
1: In 1941, I think they probably were correct in that they were trying to avoid a panic, as they seemed to perceive in the 1938 War of the Worlds radio broadcast by Orson Welles. No one wanted that on a widespread scale in 41. Yet another reason to keep the lid on the Cape Girardeau story. No one wanted to roil the stock market or create another Great Depression. But how would we react today? We're much more prepared for this through TV shows like Mork and Mindy or My Favorite Martian and on, and movies, Steven Spielberg's movies, Disclosure Day. We have graphic novels and books and documentaries on aliens, and I think people are much more prepared and would not panic or act crazy or quit school or quit their job as they were afraid in the 1940s. So it's an interesting theory. I can't predict human behavior too much, but I think we would handle it okay. But, you know, what would be the proof? Would they land at the Super Bowl or outside a stadium of 50,000 where the government could not deny this on live television? What kind of scenario are we talking about?
2: Yeah. Okay. That's good questions. One email question came in from Tony. And I had another one that was similar to this. It said, enjoy listening to the show. I was wondering if you could talk about the fact that these aliens were smart enough to build a spaceship, travel all the way to our planet just to crash. If that's so, they're not as smart as we thought, to, if they can't land, essentially is what they're saying. You ever think about that? What happens when it comes to crashing? We talked about crashing and someone speculated it could have been shot down. But in this case, if they have the advanced technology, you think they'd be able to land.
1: Right. American pilots crash all the time, and they're trained to handle our gravity and electromagnetic forces and to handle weather in our modern airplanes. And they still keep crashing. So aliens are from another world. They may not have been familiar with these factors, and they had a problem and crashed.
2: You know, and I know scientists would argue with this, but I think about the way we understand science and physics and just the way the universe works. Our understanding may be close, but it may not be accurate in some ways that aliens figured something else out. So there could be variations, different parts of the universe, including ours, which may have thrown off their instruments or something. There's a lot of possibilities out there. We're going to continue to take some more calls. Paul Blake Smith is our guest, and if you want to talk UFOs with him, his book is called The UFO Bombshell Before Roswell. This is the 1941 UFO crashing cover-up that happened in Cape Girardeau, Missouri. Don't go anywhere on Coast to Coast AM.
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6: NBC News Radio, I'm Mark Mayfield. White House Border Czar Tom Homan says he thinks body cameras are the way to go after recent ICE-involved shootings. Homan made the comment on CBS Face the Nation.
7: You can have a cell phone camera from a witness on the side. You can have, you know, city cameras or whatever. But I want the American people to see what that officer sees when he makes when he makes the decision, takes an action.
6: His comments come after a Colombian man in Maine and a Mexican man in Texas were both fatally shot by ICE agents earlier this month. In both cases, the agents were not wearing body cams. U.S. Central Command says human remains have been found in Jordan. CENTCOM said in a statement that the remains were found near the location of an Iranian strike that killed two U.S. service members and left one missing. A process to verify the remains is ongoing. And Spain is the winner of the 2026 World Cup. They took down Argentina 1-0 in extra time to secure their second ever tournament win. Mark Mayfield, NBC News Radio.
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6: KDAL. NBC News Radio, I'm Mark Mayfield. Spain is the 2026 World Cup champion. They took down Argentina 1-0 in extra time to secure their second ever tournament win. Argentina's Lionel Messi created several scoring opportunities late in the second half of extra time, but the defending champions could not take advantage. U.S. Central Command says unidentified human remains have been recovered in Jordan. CENTCOM said in a statement that the remains were found near the location of an Iranian strike that killed two U.S. service members and left one missing.
7: We control the strait. They don't control anything. So we'll see what happens, but we hit them very hard again tonight. And we did that in honor of the probably three, as opposed to two. Great patriots.
6: President Trump spoke on the strikes in the region Sunday. A process to verify the remains is ongoing. CENTCOM also announced that a U.S. service member was killed in action in Iraq. The American soldier died following a controlled detonation of unexploded ordnance downed Iranian one-way attack drone. White House border czar Tom Homan says he thinks body cameras are the way to go after recent ICE-involved shootings. Homan made the comment on CBS Face the Nation.
8: I want the American people to see what that officer sees when he makes the decision, takes an action.
6: His comments come after a Colombian man in Maine and a Mexican man in Texas were both fatally shot by ICE agents earlier this month. In both cases, the agents were not wearing body cams. When asked about the shootings, Homan said they had to let the investigations play out. And one person is dead and more than a dozen are injured after Russia launched an overnight missile attack on Ukraine's capital, Kyiv. Ukraine's military says 18 missiles were shot down while over 100 drones were also intercepted. In a statement on X, Ukrainian President Volodymyr Zelensky called it one of the most massive ballistic attacks on Kyiv. Zelensky also said it's important that their partners understand what is happening and that air defense missiles are needed to protect lives. 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
6: Energy Secretary Chris Wright says the U.S. mission against Iran will go on until President Trump's objective is achieved. Wright spoke on ABC's This Week Sunday, saying Trump's mission is essential for peace in the Middle East and peace in the world.
3: The president is always looking for the diplomatic off-ramp. President Trump wants to end it with a peaceful agreement with Iran, but it takes two parties to do that.
6: Wright was also asked if the president planned to retaliate further in response to the death of two American service members after an Iranian attack in Jordan. He responded by saying, "It's tragic to lose American lives, but this is a mission that will save countless lives going forward." Second Lady Usha Vance gave birth Sunday to her fourth child. Vice President Vance made the announcement on X, noting that Alec Neil Vance arrived healthy and that the family is overjoyed. At 40, she is the first woman since the 1870s to give birth while her husband serves as vice president. The couple already has two boys and a girl. Samsung is laying off several hundred New Jersey workers. Lisa Carton has more.
13: Reuters reports cuts in display, phone, and other related operation-related roles unrelated to the chip division. The majority of layoffs are connected to Samsung relocating its headquarters to Texas, and many took relocation offers. The layoffs mainly impact its New Jersey and Texas locations. Its mobile division, however, is expected to post its first ever loss as it grapples with intense competition from Apple. I'm Lisa Carton.
6: Former Congresswoman Gabby Giffords says her heart is with the victims of Sunday's mass shooting in Tucson, Arizona. Giffords represented the Tucson area back in 2011 when she survived a shooting that killed six and injured 19. Sunday's shooting left nine in the hospital, plus the alleged gunman who was shot by police. It's the worst mass shooting in the city since the attempt on Giffords' life. And Ryan Fox captured his first major championship after winning the Open at Royal Birkdale. Fox finished atop the leaderboard by one stroke after shooting 10 under par. Mark Mayfield, NBC News Radio.
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0: NBC News Radio, I'm Mark Mayfield. Tensions in the Middle East are escalating after Iranian attacks killed three American service members and prompted U.S. retaliatory airstrikes. U.S. Central Command says two service members were killed in an Iranian strike, while a third was killed in action in Iraq. The CEO of Bank of America says significant economic activity has been generated thanks to the FIFA World Cup. Here's Tammy Trujillo.
1: Appearing on CBS's Face the Nation, Brian Moynihan said the soccer tournaments had an on-the-ground economic impact across the cities that hosted the games.
2: And that spending is going into what we call bricks and mortar. It's going to bars and restaurants and things like that.
1: The Bank of America Institute found that consumer spending using credit and debit cards in June increased over 6% from a year ago. I'm Tammy Trujillo.
0: And forecasters are tracking Tropical Depression 2 as it's expected to turn into Tropical Storm Bertha as soon as today. Mark Mayfield, NBC News Radio.
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4: 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NBC News Radio, I'm Michael Kastner. For just the second time in history, Spain has won the FIFA World Cup. More from Rory O'Neill.
5: After more than a month of competition across North America, Spain captured the title by knocking off defending champs Argentina 1-0 in overtime Sunday. President Trump was among the many dignitaries on hand for the final at New York, New Jersey Stadium, which drew a crowd of more than 80,000 fans with a first-ever halftime show with the Muppets, Shakira, Madonna, and more. Spain, Portugal, and Morocco will host the next World Cup in 2030.
4: Attacks in the Middle East continue after the deaths of 3 American service members, Keir Simmons, in Jordan this morning.
6: After the U.S. vowed to punish Iran for killing U.S. service members in Jordan, we're learning another service member was killed in action, this time in northern Iraq. CENTCOM says one more was hurt, now receiving medical treatment, and remains were found at the site of the deadly attack in Jordan. The military is now working to identify them. It's unclear whether they're the remains of another service member listed as missing. The total number of U.S. forces killed in the Iran war, now at least 17.
4: It all comes as Iran's supreme leader is vowing to widen the war if the U.S. keeps attacking the Islamic Republic. President Trump is suggesting Canada face tariffs or at least a bill for wildfire smoke that has covered large sections of the northern U.S. More from Tammy Trujillo.
7: Trump said Sunday that he told Canadian Prime Minister Mark Carney that Ottawa should do more to control the fires or pay some damages. More than 900 fires are currently burning across Canada, leading to smoke pollution and health alerts. Those alerts are active today in parts of Michigan, Wisconsin, Minnesota, Iowa, Illinois, Indiana, Ohio, Pennsylvania, and West Virginia.
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4: Senator Mark Warner says he is not voting for Jay Clayton to be confirmed as Director of National Intelligence. Appearing on ABC's This Week, the Virginia Democrat cited Clayton's confirmation hearing last week as a reason.
9: His inability to answer the question about who won the 2020 election or commenting on Gabbard's, the previous DNI's, effort to interfere in the Fulton County elections. I am not going to vote for him.
4: During the hearing, Clayton was asked repeatedly who won the 2020 presidential election. Clayton would not say that it was former President Joe Biden being the winner, rather saying that he was certified as the winner. However, Warner said he expected Clayton to still be confirmed. The CEO of Bank of America says significant economic activity has been generated thanks to the FIFA World Cup. Appearing on CBS's Face the Nation, Brian Moynihan said the soccer tournament has had an on-the-ground economic impact across the cities who have hosted the games.
10: And that spending is going into what we call bricks and mortar. It's going to bars and restaurants and things like that, not necessarily only the people in the stadium.
4: The Bank of America Institute found that consumer spending using credit and debit cards in June increased over 6% from a year ago. That's the biggest jump in over 4 years. Costco has added a new item to its food court menu. More from Rob Martier.
11: Sure, the 50-gallon tub of mayonnaise is great, and there's nothing wrong with the 5,000-lumen flashlight. But after the cart is loaded, you've worked up an appetite. The retail giant now offers chicken strips, along with its other popular food court items. According to Costco, a single order includes 5 large chicken breast strips and a container of dipping sauce for $6.99.
4: Michael Kastner, NBC News Radio.
12: Minnesota News Network, I'm Tasha Radel. Wildfire smoke and summer heat are creating a 1-2 punch across Minnesota today. An air quality alert remains in effect until 11 a.m. for the Twin Cities and much of eastern and southern Minnesota, while a heat advisory runs from noon until 6 across much of central and southern Minnesota with heat index values in the mid-90s. Wildfires burning across northeastern Minnesota have now scorched nearly 69,000 acres, according to the latest mapping. Fire crews continue to build containment lines, protect homes, and monitor several fires where activity has slowed. Officials are reminding the public to obey closures, avoid flying drones near fires, and stay away from lakes where firefighting aircraft are operating. As Minnesota gets closer to the one-year anniversary of the Annunciation Catholic Church shooting, a gun violence prevention roundtable with several experts will be held this afternoon. MNN's John Anderson has more.
13: The gun violence prevention organization called Protect Minnesota will host the one-hour discussion, bringing together leaders in healthcare, advocacy, law, and those who have witnessed gun violence. Organizers say the discussion will examine Minnesota's progress in gun violence prevention, lessons learned from the past year, and evidence-based solutions that seem to be working to reduce gun deaths. August 27th will mark 1 year since the tragedy at Annunciation Church and School. John Anderson for MNN.
12: This comes after 9 people were injured early Sunday morning during a shooting outside the Rain Event Center in South Minneapolis. Police say officers responded just after midnight and found 4 victims at the scene, while 5 others later arrived at local hospitals. This is MNN.
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12: In other headlines, Minnesota home buyers are getting a little more breathing room. Minnesota Realtors President Wendy Uselak says the biggest story in June was a jump in the number of homes for sale.
17: In greater Minnesota statewide, there was actually an 11% increase in housing inventory and 10.5% in the Twin Cities metro area. And that's actually a 7-year high for our listing inventory, which is absolutely fantastic. It's opening up some more opportunities for buyers.
12: Rochester police say a 14-year-old girl was arrested on suspicion on driving while impaired after crashing a vehicle into a home early Saturday morning. Officers responded just after 4 a.m. and found the vehicle caused extensive damage to the home. Police say the teen was believed to be behind the wheel at the time of the crash. No one was injured, and the incident remains under investigation. This is MNN.
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18: Good morning and happy Monday. I'm Jackie Jacoby with your forecast for today. We do have a heat advisory in effect for today, probably until about 7 o'clock tonight. Our high will be 88 today, with a chance of some thunderstorms and patchy smoke starting to move its way back in. 62 for the low tonight with partly cloudy skies. For your Tuesday, 73, sunny and breezy. Wednesday and Thursday, 76 for the high on Wednesday and sunny. 83 on Thursday and sunny, but both of those could be affected by smoke as we see which ways the wind's going to blow and possibly move that in. Dave, that's a look at our forecast.
19: We are currently 71 degrees at the airport, 73 here in downtown Duluth, also 73 in Superior, 69 this morning in Hibbing. Skies are partly cloudy here. Got some pretty good rain showers and thunderstorms going on up around the Grand Marais area.
18: Good.
19: Actually, between Tofty and Grand Marais on the North Shore and heading out over the lake, but they could use all the water they can get up that way.
18: Absolutely.
19: Currently in, Chisholm, Hibbing, it's overcast. In 69, Cloquet is partly cloudy, 82 this morning. 72 in the Twin Cities, partly cloudy there. Moose Lake, 70 and mostly cloudy. 70 as well in Solon Springs, they're partly cloudy. And a partly cloudy sky this morning was 70 degrees in Two Harbors.
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18: Or July. It could also be July.
19: It would be July, wouldn't it?
18: Yeah, I hate to rush you, Dave, but it is July.
19: I'm just hoping it was only June, I think.
18: Then we have to go through all that heat again.
19: I don't mind.
18: I forgot who I was talking to.
19: Yeah,
18: all
19: it's
18: right.
19: been wonderful here over the last couple of days.
18: You know what I'm bummed about, though?
19: Now that I got the air working, I mean, obviously people without air conditioning might feel otherwise.
18: Yeah, they're not as pleased. But you know what? This is I love windows open. Love.
19: Well,
18: but
19: true.
18: You can't because of all the smoke. I am getting robbed of open window days that are like over the weekend. It got nice enough to totally open the windows.
19: Yeah.
18: But it was
19: smoke
18: just kind
19: of dissipated over the weekend. Perfect timing, too.
18: I wasn't going to open my windows.
19: Yeah.
18: No.
19: All right.
18: No. But so that's
19: I didn't
18: stinks.
19: Either. I just left the air on, so.
18: Dave.
19: Wasn't quite cool enough to open windows.
18: No. But I did go outside and I sat and I read my book for a while. I finished a great book and I've got three more that I'm working on. So.
19: Wow.
18: I like to read and have a mosaic of things going on in my head.
19: Apparently so. That keeps you sharp.
18: It keeps me thinking. When I'm driving back and forth to Two Harbors, I'm totally thinking about my books. So.
19: You know, you could. Well, never mind.
18: I could listen to the radio.
19: Either that or, you know, audiobooks while you're driving.
18: I do, but you know what? I pay it when I'm driving, and then I'm listening. I can't
19: you
18: do both.
19: Drift off.
18: And I'm like, crap! I just missed the last 10 minutes of whatever they just said, and then it doesn't work.
19: Okay.
18: All right.
19: Makes sense.
18: It's not my style.
19: The death toll from two earthquakes in Venezuela now more than 5,200. Updated figures released this weekend by the Venezuelan government. They note not only the number of dead, but the more than 16,000 that were injured in those quakes.
18: That's crazy.
19: There have been over 6,400 successful rescues, however, since the back-to-back quakes back on June 24th.
18: Wow, so what a huge,
19: that's just amazing.
18: Horrible tragedy.
19: Doesn't mention
18: situation.
19: How many are still missing, but 5,200 is the death toll.
18: I guess they kind of know.
19: I suppose, people that are not around. Minneapolis police investigating two separate mass shootings that left 14 people wounded over the weekend.
18: Good heavens, Minneapolis.
19: 9 people in their 20s injured in an early morning Sunday shooting outside an event center. Okay. Officials say all are expected to survive. 5 other people shot in a separate incident Sunday night.
18: Jeez.
19: As investigators are working to determine what led to both outbreaks of gunfire.
18: Is it the heat making everyone short-tempered and crabby?
19: You got to wonder about that. It's certainly possible.
18: What movie was that? Oh, my husband knows. I want to when it's 93 degrees or something, when it's before that, everyone's just hot. And then like at 94 degrees, everyone's just too lazy.
19: Nuts.
18: But at 93 degrees, people go crazy because it's just hot. So I don't know what it was down, and I don't even know if that's true, but it's... It's funny to think about.
19: Hey, Bruce Siski is back today, too.
18: That's right.
19: We should have Bruce in with the latest on sports.
18: Well,
19: of course, the World Cup is over.
18: Yeah, everyone's having the World Cup hangover. My brother-in-law down in the cities, who's like a soccer nerd.
19: I suppose.
12: He was so like.
19: Well, there's still soccer. We get back to the regular soccer season.
12: He'll be on. But last night, anyway, he was so just desperate and sad for no soccer on. He was watching like corgi races or so. He found something. And then my sister found a mullet contest. And these were all like old previous.
19: A mullet contest?
12: Yeah, from 2020. There was like a mullet contest on like ESPN 8 or something.
19: All right.
12: I wonder if Bruce knows about that.
19: One of the early rock and rollers has passed away. Freddie Cannon. Boom Boom Cannon, who had like Palisades Park in Tallahassee, Lassie. He also had this song in the 60s called Abigail Beecher, My History Teacher.
12: Guys, so inappropriate.
19: I know. Way Down Yonder in New Orleans was another hit from Freddie. He was 89 years old. He died on Friday from apparently cancer. He was in a hospice facility and died very recently, so that's too bad.
12: I just heard something about him, like, in the past couple weeks. Really? He was doing, like, a recorded radio program or something. Freddie Boom Boom, yeah.
19: All right, well, that's another one bites the dust, as they say. Yep. Bruce and sports coming up next.
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19: Hi, Bruce Siski is back from vacation.
25: Hello.
19: Welcome back.
12: Hi, Bruce.
25: Hello.
12: We missed you.
25: I'm sure you did.
12: Mm-hmm. You look refreshed from your staycation in the smoke.
25: Yeah, I think, it wasn't bad. Like, so
12: you weren't miserable the whole time.
25: We had a road trip on Wednesday, so we were gone.
12: Away from smoke or still in smoke?
25: Oh, no, we were in the smoke most of the way. We went down to the cities to pick my nephew up at the airport.
12: Right,
25: so
12: that's right.
25: On the drive down, you get to, like, Forest Lake, and it's like you come out of, like, the darkness.
12: And all of a sudden, it's this blue sky. Right. Like Wizard of Oz.
25: It was the same way going north.
12: Yeah.
25: It was blue sky until just south of Forest Lake, and all of a sudden, like, a wall of, like, it's driving into fog.
12: Wow.
25: It was very much like that, only it smelled worse.
12: Yeah. Right.
25: So Wednesday we had no, you know, other plans. We went to dinner like we had planned on and just hung out and kind of caught up and all that. And then Thursday, my kid and his cousin, my nephew, went up to my in-laws were camping up north this week. And they were mostly unaffected by the smoke, actually, where they were.
19: That's good.
25: So they went up there Thursday. That was the only day they got messed up. We were going to go to the lake walk and do some stuff down, touristy stuff
12: with
25: my nephew down here. That was the only day I got screwed up.
19: All right.
12: Okay.
19: Could have been worse.
25: It could have been a lot, because then Friday it got better. And
19: it was
25: once
19: a gorgeous
25: those storms rolled through,
19: here.
25: The smoke was gone. We were out fishing Saturday on the lake. It was awesome.
12: Yeah.
25: Had a great time.
12: I am glad.
25: And yesterday when we went up to the campsite for a while, you know, smoke. You wouldn't know that there's fires a half hour or whatever north.
12: For sure.
25: Had no idea.
19: We'll find out again later today.
25: Outside of the burning ban.
19: Yeah.
12: There's that.
25: That they had to deal with there.
12: And we didn't even go to the camper this weekend either. We're like,
25: but
12: you know what?
25: It also wasn't like for where they were, they didn't need a fire.
12: Yeah.
25: It was warm enough.
12: Yeah.
19: Well,
25: so even in the shade, it was comfortable. It was warm. So,
12: All right.
25: William Contreras, a walk-off three-run nuke in the ninth inning yesterday.
19: That made sitting through that entire boring game worthwhile.
25: There wasn't a whole lot going on that game.
19: No, it was two hits for the Brewers the whole game until the
18: That's like watching soccer.
25: Yeah. Hey, okay. The Brewers beat the Marlins 3-1. Contreras homering off Miami closer Pete Fairbanks, who was trying to...

0: 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More on that in a moment.
1: Mm-hmm. Okay.
0: The Brewers will match up with the Mets starting tonight, 6:30 at American Family Field.
1: Should be a good matchup for pitchers, I would think.
0: Might be Freddie Peralta's last start as a Met.
1: Really?
0: It works out. Because
1: he's on the block already?
0: He's on the block. Well, the Mets are 16 games under 500.
1: Oh, all right.
0: Despite their ungodly huge payroll.
1: Wow.
2: Oh, they're trying to, like, oh, go ahead.
0: So it sounds like they're selling at the deadline. I did see a report yesterday that the Brewers are the front runners to get Freddie Peralta back.
1: Are you kidding?
0: No, I'm not.
1: That would be kind of cute.
0: Try to fix him in the pitching lab before the playoffs, right? and see what, because he's not having a very good year.
1: No.
0: He's struggling. He was never a guy that was going to give you, you know, 6-7 innings in a game. Mm-hmm. More often than not, he'd give you 5. And you're lucky to get that.
1: All right.
0: And he'd spent a lot of that this year at the Mets, where he's not even getting through the 5th inning. And they're all like, what's going on here with this guy?
1: But did they sign him to a big contract?
0: No, he's on the last year of his contract signed with the Brewers.
1: Oh, wow. Okay.
0: So if they get him back, they'll pay whatever's left on the contract, and they probably won't give up as much to the Mets as what the Mets gave up to get him in the first place. So, he's a rental. You wouldn't be signing him probably long-term, but you could do worse, and the Brewers' pitching depth is taking some hits here. So.
1: Why, no doubt.
0: And I would think that's something they would consider very strongly.
1: Woodruff goes under surgery again.
0: Yeah, we'll get more on that this morning.
1: Okay,
0: it sucks. I hate it. He's probably my favorite player on this team, and I just hate that he's gone through what he's gone through. And
1: he still plans on coming back, so good for him trying to.
0: I've said it before, you plan, God laughs.
1: Okay.
0: We'll see what happens when you're 33 and you're having another major surgery on your shoulder.
2: Okay.
0: Cubs beat the Twins 10-1. Ugly.
1: I don't know. What's going on here?
0: Bases loaded, triple, drove in 4. Alex Bregman, a 2-run home run off Zebby Matthews in the first inning. Chota Imanaga, 7 scoreless innings. Yeah, this was not good.
2: No.
0: Zebby was
2: flat.
0: I mean, His stuff was fine. He just couldn't execute his pitches. Bregman was an 0-2 slider that he left up. It's 0-2. You've got to make a better pitch there.
2: Yeah. Mm-hmm.
0: Like that's not on anybody but the pitcher.
2: Mm-hmm.
0: It's executing your pitches, and it's a couple inches in the zone can make a big difference with a lot of these hitters. 9 strikeouts for Twins pitchers yesterday. That is $90 from Duluth Lawn and Sport, the Blackwoods Blizzard Tour to fight ALS, as the Twins head to Cleveland for a big 4-game series. It starts at 5:30 tonight, coverage at 5 on this radio station. And the Twins will enter it 4 back in the AL Central, 3 back of Cleveland for second place in the division, 2 back from a playoff spot.
2: They can do this if they
1: no
2: just...
1: No doubt.
0: But one of those playoff spots is currently held by the Boston Red Sox, who've now won 13 consecutive baseball games.
1: Holy cow.
2: They're kind of hot.
0: After sweeping Tampa Bay over the weekend at Fenway Park. So, just throwing that out there.
2: All right.
0: Huskies fall to Wisconsin, 1-0 yesterday. Yeah, Minnesota team falling to Wisconsin, I can't imagine. Huskies held the 1 hit in the game. The teams combined for only 5. They'll take the day off today and resume the series, but in Wausau.
1: Right.
0: Tomorrow evening.
1: So I was wondering where Wisconsin is based.
0: Yeah, Wausau. They used to be the Wausau Woodchucks, and they rebranded to the Wisconsin Woodchucks for reasons I'm unaware of.
1: Okay.
0: I don't know. Lynx beat Portland 101-93. Saturday, Minnesota's won 5 games in a row. 24 for Kayla McBride as she moves into the top 20 on the WNBA career scoring list. The Lynx improved to 20-6 and play this evening in Seattle. Your World Cup champion is Spain as Ferran Torres scores in the 106th minute. Extra time for Spain, 1-0 over Argentina. Argentina's last shot on goal in the World Cup came during the semifinal win over England.
1: They didn't have
0: one yesterday.
2: Don't cry for me, Argentina.
0: It's hard to get shots on goal when you never have the ball.
2: This is true.
0: As it turns out.
2: Yes. And my brother-in-law
0: really never had the ball.
2: I was telling Dave, the one who loves soccer, was having withdrawal last night. So they found on like ESPN 8 or something, there was a 2020 event for mullet growth. And there was also corgi racing he found on a weird...
0: Ooh, corgi racing.
2: ESPN,
1: that could be fun.
2: Because there was no soccer on it. Yeah, so they were on watching that.
0: I'd give
1: soccer
0: that a watch.
1: Withdrawal.
2: Soccer hangover.
1: When does regular soccer get going again?
2: Like
0: Major League
2: week.
0: Soccer's already back underway, actually.
1: Oh, it is.
2: The Loons start playing, what, Thursday?
0: Minnesota United returns on Wednesday night in Kansas City.
2: After reading your sports all week, I halfway remembered that they start. The Loons play this week.
0: Right. There are some games over the weekend, but the league is officially back now, and the European leagues get their seasons cranked up here in about less than a month.
2: Okay. Mm-hmm. go get them.
1: Yeah. Bruce Siski show returns too today, for real.
0: No rest for the wicked.
2: No.
0: Luckily, I'm not wicked, because no, they just had some rest.
2: Wicked.
1: Yeah. What's going on?

0: We kick off Bulldog Week. We catch up this week with Bulldog coaches today. Longtime volleyball coach Jim Booz and the new director of track and field and cross country, Brett Jensen, both on the radio show.
1: Nice.
2: Thank you,
3: Bruce. Coming up on 6:25, we got birthdays to celebrate next.
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3: Today is the 20th of July, and if it's your birthday, happy birthday to you.
1: Indeed.
3: Others celebrating today
1: Would be Scout Willis, born in 1991. She is the second daughter of Bruce Willis and Demi Moore, born in Sun Valley, Idaho. Happy birthday to Scout.
3: Judy Chicago turns 87 today, and born in the state in 1939.
1: Whom? Judy Chicago.
3: Judy Chicago. I'm surprised you're not familiar with her.
1: No.
3: She is a feminist artist, art educator, and writer known for her large collaborative art installation pieces about birth and creation images, which examine the role of women in history and culture.
1: Okay, I can get that, but I've never heard of her her work. Well, happy birthday to her.
3: There you go, Judy.
1: Gisele Bündchen has a birthday today. Born in 1980, Brazilian supermodel, ex-Mrs. Tom's Brady,
3: Victoria's
1: Secret model. Born in Horantazina, Brazil. She's 45 today. If I look that good when I was 45, I certainly wouldn't be working here right now.
3: T.G. Shepherd has a birthday. Yeah. He's a country singer, born in 1944. That makes him 82 today.
1: It does make him 82. Right. 1964, Dan McGrath was born, television writer for The Simpsons.
3: Oh.
1: Mission Hill and Gravity Falls, other shows that he's done. Born in Brooklyn, New York. He died last year in 2025.
3: Grammy award-winning singer Kim Carnes is 81. She won the Grammy for Betty Davis. Size.
1: That is true. Wow. Chris Cornell had a birthday today. Musician for Soundgarden and Audioslave. Born in Seattle in 1964. He did die in 2017.
3: Carlos Santana, 79 years old. Mexican-American guitarist and a Rock and Roll Hall of Famer.
1: All right. Mick McNeil, the keyboardist for Simple Minds. Mm. Born today in 1958 on the Isle of Barra, Scotland. Don't You Forget About Me from Breakfast Club, that movie. Wow. And then Billy Mays had a birthday today. OxyClean, remember the loud salesman?
3: Indeed.
1: Yeah, he was the advertising guy. Home Shopping Network. Born in McNeese Rocks, Pennsylvania in 1958. He died in 2009.
3: Actress Sandra Oh is 55.
1: Oh, yeah.
3: Best known for her starring roles in the ABC Grey's Anatomy series.
1: Oh, yes.
3: She was also in Killing Eve and, Rabbit Hole, Tammy, Under the Tuscan Sun, and Big Fat Liar, among other movies.
1: Okay. Donna Dixon has a birthday today. Mm-hmm. Former beauty queen, wife of actor Dan Aykroyd. She was in Couch Trip and Bosom Buddies. It's probably how they back in the 80s, I'm sure.
3: Imagine.
1: 1957, she was born in Alexandria, Virginia.
3: Actress Natalie Wood, born in 1938. She was in a bunch of movies before she drowned much too early in a boating accident off Santa Catalina Island.
1: Right. J.J. French, guitarist for Twisted Sister, born in New York City today in 1954.
3: All right.
1: And I got one more. Carl Dean, businessman and husband of... You know, Dave?
3: No.
1: Dolly Parton.
3: Oh, for crying out
1: loud. He was the inspiration for songs like Jolene and others. Born in Nashville in 1942, he died in 25
3: last year.
1: He
3: pretty much stayed in the background all
1: he
3: her
1: He did.
3: Life. Emmy award-winning actress Diana Rigg had a birthday today. She was born in 1938. She was best known for her work on The Avengers on TV. She was Mrs. Peel, I believe.
1: Oh, okay.
3: And musician John Lodge from the Moody Blues, also born in the state in 1945.
1: All right. Mike Ilitch, born today in 1929. Businessman who founded Little Caesars.
3: Oh.
1: And he was the owner of the Red Wings and the Tigers.
3: How about that?
1: Born in Detroit. He died in 2017.
3: Pizza, pizza.
1: Pizza, pizza.
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3: All right, one of several birthday musical tributes today. This one is for T.G. Shepherd. Country singer who's 82 years old today. He loved them, everyone. Which ones were he loving?
1: Well, everyone.
3: Everyone.
1: There we go. Bless his heart.
3: Good for him.
1: There's also Slow Burn is a good one, and Devil in a Bottle is another one. Devil in a Bottle.
3: We forgot to mention Sir Edmund Hillary, who was born in this state in 1919. He's the first person to scale the summit of, to the summit of Mount Everest.
1: Do you know the first time I ever heard of Edmund Hillary and Tenzing Norgay? Was in the newsroom, back in the old building. Bueller was talking about Tenzing Norgay, and I'm like, who the heck is that? What? And he had to give me a little history lesson.
3: All right.
1: I had to sit there and suffer through. It was long-winded. Thank you, Ken.
3: How did he tie that back to the railroad, I wonder?
1: I don't know. I wasn't paying attention long enough to figure it out.
3: There's no railroad to the top of Mount Everest, I know that.
1: I don't know, but I'm sure they maybe had to take trains to get there.
3: Oh, that could be.
1: You know, that could be.
3: We'll have more musical birthday tributes on the way and lots more of the morning show as it continues following news next from NBC and the Minnesota News Network and the folks at Northern News Now.
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8: NBC News Radio, I'm Michael Kastner. Spain is the 2026 World Cup champion. They took down Argentina 1-0 in extra time on Sunday to secure their second ever tournament win. Argentina's Lionel Messi did not have a single shot on goal throughout the 120 minutes of the match. Attacks in the Middle East continue after the deaths of three American service members. U.S. CENTCOM confirms an Iranian strike killed two U.S. service members and left one missing while another service member was killed in action in Iraq. The National Hurricane Center in Miami is closely tracking Tropical Depression 2, which is officially formed in the northeastern Gulf. Senior hurricane specialist Philippe Papin says,
9: currently, it is still a tropical depression right now. And so, like, right now, it's just currently in the northeastern portion of the Gulf. Maximum sustained winds right now are 35 miles per hour. We are expecting it, though, to become a tropical storm later today.
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10: Sweltering heat, summer storms, wind, and hail. How is your roof held up? A reminder that 90% of storm-related damage cannot be seen from the ground. With the high winds sweeping through the Twin Ports area, your roof may have been damaged. 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
15: From Northern News Now, I'm Anna Eckberg. Fire officials sat down with community members last night at the Vermilion Campus Auditorium in Ely, sharing key details on what the wildfires in the region currently look like and what we can expect to see in the future. A majority of this discussion was on the current fire status and behavior. Officials said that crews are hard at work in the firefight, especially at the Sioux and Bear Trap Fire, where personnel are establishing hand lines and using aviation to fight against the flames. These fires have also been jumping. Personnel noted that embers from the flames are creating spot fires up to a mile ahead of the main blaze. And on top of that, these flames are burning 24 to 36 inches into the ground, making them very difficult to fully put out. Officials with the incident command team said the region is in peak fire conditions due to the dry and warm weather, and that these conditions are expected to build up again as the summer continues. Plus, multiple northeast Minnesota counties will soon be under an enhanced burning restriction. The Minnesota DNR says Cook, Coochichang, Lake, and northern St. Louis counties, along with part of Itasca County, will be under a Class 4 burning restriction. This means that recreational fires, including campfires, are banned. Prescribed burning on private land is also prohibited, and no burning permits will be issued. Only gas and propane camp stoves can be used at campsites, and charcoal grills are allowed at occupied homes, cabins, and resorts. Those restrictions start today at noon. And the U.S. Forest Service updated the total acreage of the wildfires to nearly 69,000 today. They said there has been minimal fire activity for some large fires near communities. That includes the Sioux Fire north of the Echo Trail and the Camp Fire just 5 miles north of Winton. But the Sioux Fire did cross the Echo Trail to the south. Now crews are working on slowing that growth. Crews are continuing to work on establishing containment lines and protecting structures. For more news, you can head to our website, northernnewsnow.com. I'm Anna Ekberg.
14: Here's a Northland News Radio weather update.
1: Good morning. I'm Jackie Jacoby with your forecast. We do have a heat advisory in effect until 7 o'clock tonight. Other than that, we have a high of 88 on the way. And sunny skies, we could have some smoke moving into the area as well, and a possible thunderstorm this afternoon. Tonight, 62, cloudy and breezy. Tomorrow, 73, sunny and breezy. Wednesday, sunny and 76. Thursday, 83 and sunny. And again, depending on the wind direction, we could be dealing with more smoke from the fires up north as well.
3: 71 this morning at the airport, 73 downtown and in Superior, 69 in Hibbing. We have a southwest wind now at 16. That's blowing the smoke that away, from us.
1: Yes.
3: But later today into this evening, we're expecting the winds to shift to the northwest, and that would bring some of that smoke back this way. So
1: there it
3: I'm hoping the rain and the smoke will hold off until I finish my lawn.
1: Oh, it's okay.
3: Whatever you need, Dave. Yeah, 71 at the airport, 73 downtown. We had a high yesterday of 85. Normal high for this time of year is 78, so well above normal again today. 98 is the record to shoot for. That happened in 1901 on this date. 5:35, sun up this morning. It'll be setting this evening at 8:55.
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3: All right, Bert the Girl, Kim Carnes with her big hit called Betty Davis Eyes.
1: And she was one of the new Christy Minstrels.
3: Was she really? Wow.
1: Yes, I kid you not. That's how she started.
3: Well, she's 81 years old
1: Happy birthday.
3: So she's no longer new.
1: No.
3: She's an old Christy
1: Minstrel. She's a former minstrel. There we go.
3: Okay, over the weekend, as expected, the big movie was The Odyssey.
1: Oh, yeah.
3: Earning more than $124 million. The three-hour action epic. I wonder if there's a... intermission.
1: Are you going to take a potty break?
3: No.
1: I would hope so.
3: Packed theaters nationwide, easily beating projections.
1: Good.
3: Making it the third largest opening of the year behind Toy Story 5 and the Super Mario Galaxy movie. The R-rated film is the first ever to be shot entirely with IMAX cameras. Disney's live-action remake Moana finished number two over the weekend. With $19 million in its second weekend in domestic theaters. Didn't say what number three was, but nobody cares.
1: No. Well, they were watching the World Cup, maybe.
3: Well, I suppose, yeah. And when you weren't watching the World Cup, you were watching The Odyssey.
1: Yeah.
3: $124
1: million. Well, you want to, you know, go somewhere to get out of the smoke, get out of the heat.
3: This
1: there you
3: is
1: go.
3: True.
1: Go to the movies.
3: Go to the movies.
1: My niece has a little young 4-year-old lad and, you know, thinking of what to, because they're in Michigan. The smoke was dreadful over there, too.
3: I'm
1: like,
3: imagine.
1: Well, you know what? You can go to museums. You're in Detroit. I'm sure there's museums. Go to the library. Go
3: think,
1: to some bookstores. Yeah. Do things inside, you know.
3: Okay. We're going a long car trip. Get the air conditioning going in the car as you get rid of the smoke.
1: You can. Then you're sitting in the car.
3: I know.
1: You can tell a 4-year-old to be happy in the car for more than like half an hour.
3: Ain't going
1: to
3: happen.
1: No.
3: All right. 6:39. You're at KDAO.
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3: Birthday boy today, Carlos Santana turned 79 years old with the band Santana.
1: He is one cool dude.
3: 6:43 here on a Monday morning. We got plenty of sunshine this morning now that the clouds have moved along.
1: A little bit of haze, but it's nothing like what it was last week.
3: And there was some rain up north where the fires are, so that's good news. Maybe that helped a little bit this morning. Andy Burnham, otherwise known as King of the North, is now the new British Prime Minister.
1: Oh.
3: 56-year-old will be appointed unchallenged after Keir Starmer agreed to step down last month after a chain of election defeats and scandals. They got their own kind of thing going over there in the UK. I have no idea how this works.
1: You know, and they're keeping it out of the news. When it's Trump, every global news source has to everything about Trump.
3: Well, here we go,
1: and they're keeping this one under the rug. Tight-lipped Brits.
3: Both Burnham and Starmer come from the same center-left Labour Party, and ruling parties in the UK can change leaders in the midst of an election cycle without anyone voting. So it's just bizarre.
1: Wow, it's like changing your underwear and not telling anybody.
3: The incoming leader, who will become Britain's seventh prime minister in a decade, has promised to pass power from authorities to ordinary people and to, quote, build a new politics.
1: Well, how come we don't get to hear about all their scandals over there?
3: Well, I don't know.
1: They don't
3: have as many scandals.
1: They don't have anti-administration media like we do.
3: This is probably true.
1: It depends on either party. Yeah. I mean, the media is anti-administration. administration.
3: That's kind of what the media is supposed to do.
1: No, they're supposed to report the story without any inflection,
3: Dave. Well, some issues that there might be with
1: they can report
3: the current administration.
1: Stories.
3: Yeah.
1: But there's a lot of editorializing that goes on. You cannot tell me there's
3: in both directions, I'm afraid.
1: Fair, and that's what I was saying.
3: It depends on which media you want to watch.
1: There it is.
3: Should not be that way.
1: Red or blue media? Yeah. There you go.
3: Give us what? What's different? What's between
1: purple?
3: Red and blue?
1: How about normal? White? I don't know. Something.
3: I don't know. Some kind of different color. 6:45 at KDAL.
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3: Little Moody Blues in the background. It's, John Lodge's birthday today. Well, it would have been. He's no longer with us. Born in this state in 1945. One of the founders of the Moody Blues.
1: Happy birthday. You know who else had a birthday today?
3: Uh-uh.
1: Mad Dog Call had a birthday today.
3: Who is Mad Dog Call?
1: He was born in 1908. Yeah. Irish-American mob hitman born Gweedore, Ireland. And I love it. Mad Dog. Was born in 1908. He was like a hitman in the thick of it. Like
3: Mad Dog.
1: He went down in 32. So you know he was like shot.
3: That was my nickname in college. Mad Dog.
1: Mad Dog.
3: A study says watching TV frequently can harm brain health. Well, this is nothing new.
1: Is this Cleveland Clinic again?
3: A study was led by researchers from the University of Southern California.
1: Okay, well, they
3: found that people who reported watching TV, quote, very often, showed a reduced size in areas of the brain linked to memory and damage in areas of the brain that are tied to aging, stroke risk, cognitive decline, and dementia. Oh, wow.
1: Well, that's a really wide window of time to watch very often.
3: Very often watching TV. I don't know what their categories were.
1: Right.
3: I suppose very often, not so often, not at all, or whatever.
1: Yeah.
3: Anyway, men were most vulnerable to the changes, by the way. So we apparently watch more TV. Sports, probably.
1: Probably, but that ties into the whole memory thing.
3: Yeah.
1: The 27th annual USA Memory Championship was back last week.
3: And we missed it somehow.
1: We did, but actually, no, there's the finals coming up on the 29th.
3: Oh, good.
1: But they have to do name and face recognition. There's a deck of cards. There's an unfinished poem. All the stuff they have to memorize. Names and faces right there.
3: Yeah, I would do terrible at that. Yeah, the whole thing. They used to have a game show on TV called Concentration.
1: Yeah, yeah.
3: Where they'd have a board full of
1: stuff.
3: Yeah, and you'd have to match the stuff, and they disappear.
1: Oh.
3: You call a number, and one thing would show up. You call another number,
1: Oh, it's like memory is what you're doing.
3: Yeah, basically,
1: But anyway.
3: And then there'd be a puzzle or something underneath, so the more things you match.
1: You can put the puzzle together.
3: Then you can see the puzzle.
1: That's encouraging.
3: It was kind of a cool show, but
1: they could bring it back today with AI,
3: Not around anymore.
1: And I'm sad that I missed out on the memory championship. Yeah. You have to be 13 or older and prove that you're a U.S. citizen if you do want to compete. But you got to wait till next year now.
3: I imagine you'd have to have a brain of some sort.
1: And some memory. So you can't watch too much TV.
3: You've
1: got to learn the old-fashioned way.
3: Although TV,
1: Dave, see, it affects your memory watching frequent TV.
3: It's 6:48, and we've got Your Money Now on the way next as the morning show is getting underway here on a Monday.
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8: 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This phased-in law is designed to make boating safer by ensuring everyone operating a motorized watercraft knows the rules and is properly trained. 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
7: 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This has been a Natural Resources Minute from the Minnesota DNR.
9: I'm Nicole Murray with Your Money Now. The China Passenger Car Association lowered its 2026 sales growth forecast to negative 14% in June, as sales fell roughly 20% in the first half year on year. Analysts expect faltering auto demand to recover next year as export growth drives the sector forward. Oil prices are mixed this morning as escalating U.S.-Iran hostilities in the Middle East restricted oil shipments through the Strait of Hormuz. West Texas Intermediate up to $82 a barrel, Brent at $88. Ryanair shares have dropped 6% this morning after the airline warned that struggling European airlines are facing a difficult winter ahead, as the budget carrier reported first quarter profits that took a 34% hit due to consumers delaying bookings amid the Middle East crisis. The airline added that 20% of its unhedged fuel was exposed to price hikes, while ticket fares declined 6%. Futures are moderately higher as oil reverses gains and chip makers rise. Dow futures up by more than 200 points. NASDAQ futures up by more than 300 points. That's Your Money Now.
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0: All I want is a party doll.
1: Dave.
0: Buddy Knox.
1: What?
0: Born in the state in 1933. Buddy Knox.
1: He just wants a party doll?
0: That's all he needs.
1: That is horrible.
0: Just give me a party doll.
1: She doesn't have to be a good conversationalist. She doesn't have to be intelligent or well-spoken. Just
0: she needs to dance and look good. That's probably the only thing that matters.
1: That's so insulting. Why are you picky? I'm in a feisty mood as it is, and you're just picking up songs just to get under my skin.
0: It was a big hit in 1957. It was a different era back then,
1: all
0: Jackie,
1: right.
0: Apparently.
1: Uh-huh.
0: Yes, I don't know.
1: All I want is a party doll.
0: That's
1: okay.
0: It.
1: Thank you.
0: Apparently, the FDA says the lettuce samples from the Taylor Farms had tested positive for cyclospora over the weekend. I think last week, actually.
1: Yeah.
0: And sickened people all around the country was a false positive.
1: Oh, no.
0: The FDA says after further review, no samples of the iceberg lettuce grown in central Mexico has tested positive for the parasite. So I guess they started, back to zero again, trying to come up with what's causing all this explosive diarrhea around the country.
1: I can't beat my head against enough walls this morning. Everything is just dumb today. All right, either it's contaminated or it's not.
0: Yeah,
1: or the case is still going up.
0: They thought it was contaminated, but apparently that wasn't it. I don't know if the cases are going up or not, but they haven't figured out the culprit yet.
1: Well, meanwhile, we have three more people dead in New York City because of the Legionnaires' disease.
0: Oh, boy.
1: The water cooling towers. Didn't we fix those last summer when we had the deaths of the Legionnaires?
0: Every year there seems to be new Legionnaire disease outbreaks.
1: Every year, I think we need to address, every spring, let's look at our cooling towers.
0: There you go.
1: See
0: Make
1: where
0: sure
1: we're
0: the
1: at.
0: Cooling towers don't have any of that stuff in them.
1: That crap. The Legionnaire stuff.
0: But they should be able to. All right, we're at 6:54. Jackie's got weather. That'll be on the way next.
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4: Julie, a teenage girl, lacked the willpower to lose some unwanted pounds. One day, watching a girlfriend walk up her driveway, she said to her mother, "Mom, Linda is so thin it makes me sick." "Well, Julie," her mother said gently, "if it bothers you so much, why don't you do something about it?" "Good idea, Mom," she replied. Going to the door, she said, "Hey, come on in, Linda. I'll give you a big piece of chocolate cake to eat." Friend, have you ever been in an unpleasant situation where you've decided the solution was to bring someone else down rather than to improve your own circumstances? The Bible warns us that jealousy is a very destructive trap to fall into. To pray, "Lord, if you can't make me thin, then make my friends look fat," is not the way to handle the problem. Rather, we need to be glad for the blessing that other person is enjoying. Then we can ask the Lord to bless us in a similar way if it is His will, or to help us be content if that is not His plan. I'm Pastor Dan. I pray you will have a great day.
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1: Good morning. I'm Jackie Jacoby with a look at your forecast today. We do have a heat advisory in effect until 7 tonight. Otherwise, 88, breezy, and a little chance of some storms this afternoon. Tonight, 62, partly cloudy and breezy. For your Tuesday, 73, sunny and breezy. Sunny on Wednesday and Thursday. Wednesday's high is 76. Thursday's high is 83. That is our forecast, Dave.
0: I notice a lot of breezy in that weather forecast.
1: It is. Well, that can carry the smoke for us back here into where we've been missing the smoke.
0: Yeah, we may have smoke issues again later today, tonight and tomorrow as winds do a big shift.
1: Open my windows.
0: I know. Well, you could probably do that today, but it's going to be hot.
1: I know.
0: 71 now at the airport, 73 downtown and in Superior, 69 in Hibbing. We got up to 85 yesterday. Should be that warm or even warmer by later this afternoon.
1: Oh, for sure. 88.
0: Record to shoot for today is 98.
1: Ooh.
0: That happened in 1901. So
1: I think we're okay.
0: You don't want to go that high?
1: We're not going to get that one today. But at least you got the Hawaiian shirt on.
0: I'm ready. This is a whole week and a half, I think, that I've had Hawaiian shirt.
1: And you haven't duplicated yet.
0: I don't believe so.
1: I don't think you have. I'm getting close.
0: I'm not that organized, so I might...
1: Hey, you know the other Hawaiian shirt that you got when you got the two down at the Duluth days?
0: Oh, yeah. One didn't fit me properly.
1: The one that didn't fit you. Chuck tried it on just on a whim, and it actually fit him. So
0: cool.
1: He's never in my 30 years of knowing the guy, never owned a Hawaiian shirt.
0: But it's so summery looking.
1: Well, he wore it down to, we had a celebration of life, a real casual thing down at the Moose in Two Harbors. He wore it down there.
0: Way to go, Chuck.
1: And we were walking home. He's like, God, this thing's so hot because it's polyester. So he had a t-shirt. He's taking it off. And so I don't know if he's friends with the Hawaiian shirt or not.
0: There is a button missing, by the way. I noticed that too.
1: Yeah, we did. I had to coach
0: him. And it wasn't me that popped it, but I could have if I tried.
1: No. But he just wore it like, you know, three-quarter button.
0: Oh, okay, gotcha. Well, at least he looked cool, even though he wasn't.
1: Well, once he got outside.
0: That's the key with the Hawaiian shirts.
1: Yeah.
0: All right, 6:58 here at KDAM.
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0: We got another birthday tribute to get to. Dennis Yost has a birthday today, born in 1943. He was a founder and member of the Classics Four. Among their hits, this one called Traces.
1: And you're playing this over the Twisted Sister guy, who was the guitarist that had Jay French that had a birthday today?
6: We're not gonna take it.
1: See? Wake you right up in the morning. I suppose, that's the way to do it.
0: I'm sorry.
1: Anyway.
0: All right, this is National Blueberry Month, which I'm sure you're all excited about because I know you like blueberries.
1: I have some at my desk. I should bring them in.
0: Oh.
1: I can nibble on them while I'm on the air.
0: Don't you need to refrigerate them? You just leave them laying on your desk?
1: Well, they're fine for a little bit. It's a blueberry. What's it going to do in a few? It's
0: not. All right, let me see about blueberries here. According to a dietitian...
1: Can I eat too many now and they're going to make me sick? Okay.
0: Dr. Julie Sambano with...
1: The Cleveland Clinic.
0: Says blueberries have a rich source of antioxidants.
1: Well, we knew that.
0: She points out that blueberries are also beneficial to heart and brain muscle and reduce inflammation. She adds, to keep them fresh... You can freeze them, and they'll defrost well.
1: You can. You can freeze them in little ice cube trays with water, and then drop them in your water, and you got little blueberries in your water.
0: That would be disgusting. Would you swallow them whole? Or
1: David, you do chew them, or they melt, and they're lovely. But I want a grant where I can write a study that tells me something that everybody on the planet already knows.
0: All you have to do is apply.
1: Right, and what's your mom working
0: apply
1: on?
0: Apply for a grant.
1: She's working on a project that everyone else has already studied 100,000 times, but she's getting paid for it, so that's what I want to do.
0: News is on the way next. We'll have another hour of the morning show coming up.
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8: NBC News Radio, I'm Michael Kastner. A whirlwind 2026 World Cup is in the books, with Spain emerging victorious on Sunday in front of a crowd of about 80,000 spectators. They beat Lionel Messi's squad from Argentina 1-0 in extra time at the temporarily renamed New York, New Jersey Stadium. There are growing concerns about the spread of war in the Middle East, with word of the deaths of three American service members and the U.S. launching retaliatory strikes. More from Mark Mayfield.
9: U.S. CENTCOM confirms an Iranian strike killed two U.S. service members and left one missing, while another service member was killed in action in Iraq. It all comes as Iran's supreme leader is vowing to widen the war if the U.S. keeps attacking the Islamic Republic. His comments over the weekend came just hours after Iran's deputy foreign minister said Tehran had officially suspended its commitment to the Memorandum of Understanding signed last month with the U.S. I'm Mark Mayfield.
8: President Trump is suggesting Canada face tariffs or at least a bill for wildfire smoke that has covered large sections of the northern U.S. Trump says he spoke to Canadian Prime Minister Mark Carney this weekend.
10: I told him, you got to stop these fires from coming in and, poisoning our air.
8: More than 900 fires are currently burning across Canada, leading to smoke pollution and health alerts. Those alerts are active today in parts of Michigan, Wisconsin, Minnesota, Iowa, Illinois, Indiana, Ohio, Pennsylvania, and West Virginia. Minneapolis police are investigating two separate mass shootings that left at least 14 people wounded over the weekend. Nine people in their 20s were injured in an early Sunday shooting outside of the Rain Event Center, and officials say all are expected to survive. Stock futures are higher to start the week. Michael Kastner, NBC News Radio.
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8: A lettuce sample from Taylor Farms that tested positive for cyclospora was a false positive, according to the FDA. Tammy Trujillo with the latest.
12: The company said Friday it was voluntarily recalling iceberg lettuce grown in central Mexico after it was linked to the current outbreak of gastrointestinal issues. But the FDA said Sunday that after further review, no samples have tested positive for the parasite. More than 1,600 people have fallen ill.
8: Soccer fans are flying out of New Jersey and New York today after a thrilling World Cup final at MetLife Stadium, where they saw Spain beat Argentina 1-0 yesterday. More from Scott Pringle.
13: These soccer fans at Newark Airport are admiring Spain.
14: The team played hard. They played with all their heart, and I'm just very proud.
15: They have it all. They show it on the field. They show it in the locker room. They show it everywhere.
13: Meanwhile, the New York, New Jersey host committee touting this FIFA World Cup tournament as an economic success. The committee says there were sellouts for all 8 matches at MetLife Stadium, resulting in 645,000 tickets sold. The committee says data shows more than $2 billion of economic impact and $200 million in tax revenue, and that's just for the first 5 matches at MetLife. The number's not yet in for the last 3 matches.
8: A new study suggests GLP-1-related weight loss may improve relationships and employment status for some women. More from Lisa Carton.
16: Harvard professor Rebecca Diamond independently published research that found a link between weight loss medication and a change in women's social and economic outcomes. Diamond used the Understanding America study to compare women who started GLP-1s for weight loss to those who haven't. The study found that marriage and cohabitation jumped for single women who lost weight on GLP-1s after 18 months. Among women who were not employed at the start of the study, job opportunities increased by 27%. After 18 months.
8: Michael Kastner, NBC News Radio.
17: Minnesota News Network, I'm Tasha Radel. The closure of the Boundary Waters is expected to affect more than just canoe trips. Explore Minnesota External Relations Director Ben Johnson says outdoor recreation is a major economic driver in northeastern Minnesota.
18: Outdoor recreation supports more than 6,000 jobs just in the northeast Minnesota area, and that overall has a $1.3 billion annual impact. So this is a really big deal for northeastern Minnesota.
17: Johnson says the hope is that favorable weather will help reduce the long-term impacts on local businesses. Enhanced burning restrictions will take effect today in parts of northeastern Minnesota as wildfire danger remains high. The Minnesota DNR is activating Class 4 burning restrictions for Cook, Kuchiching, Lake, and Northern St. Louis counties, along with George Washington State Forest and Scenic State Park. Campfires, recreational fires, and private prescribed burns will be prohibited, and fireworks will not be allowed outside municipalities. A new program from the Minnesota Department of Children, Youth, and Families is hoping to lessen the burden on early childhood educators. Early Childhood Administrator Barda Wahi says early educators play a crucial role in child development.
19: But often they don't have essential benefits. We know that nearly 50% of early educators don't have medical insurance through their employment. And we know over 50% don't have access to dental insurance through their employment. And this has a big impact on whether folks feel like they can stay in the field or not. The benefit program gives participants up to $55 per month to spend through a third-party vendor on a selected set of benefits, including dental, vision, telehealth, teletherapy, life insurance, and a little bit more.
17: As Minnesota gets closer to the one-year anniversary of the Annunciation Catholic Church shooting, a gun violence prevention roundtable with several experts will be held this afternoon. This is MNN.
20: Email from school. How about the incident today?
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17: In other headlines, Minnesota's housing market is showing signs of becoming more balanced. According to the June housing report from Minnesota Realtors, housing inventory increased 11% statewide and 10.5% in the Twin Cities metro compared to a year ago, marking the highest inventory levels in 7 years.
4: Well-priced property in a great location, in nice condition, we're still seeing multiple offers on those. You've got more inventory. Consumers have more choice. So they're being a little bit more intentional about the choices that they're making.
17: Minnesota Realtors President Wendy Uselak says the added supply is creating more opportunities for buyers while still allowing sellers to benefit from steady home prices. Wildfires burning across northeastern Minnesota have now scorched nearly 69,000 acres, according to the latest mapping. This is MNN.
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1: Good morning and happy Monday. I'm Jackie Jacoby with your forecast. Today we do have a heat advisory in effect until 7 o'clock tonight. Our high will be 88, breezy, and a little chance of some thunderstorms, and some of that smoke might start wafting back in, I'm sorry to say, this afternoon. 62 will be tonight's low, partly cloudy and breezy. 73, sunny and breezy on Tuesday. Sunny on Wednesday and 76. Thursday, 83 and sunny. Not a bad forecast, Dave. We just got to hope the smoke stays elsewhere.
0: Yeah, sadly, that doesn't look too likely at this point. Right. A few clouds this morning, 71 at the airport. Here in downtown Duluth, 73. It's a little on the breezy side already with southwesterly winds this morning. 73 as well in Superior. Up in Hibbing, they've got a cloudy sky and 71. Elsewhere in Ashland, partly cloudy, hazy, 73 there. Twin Cities, 72, mostly cloudy. Moose Lake, 70, they're mostly cloudy. Hayward has a bit of a thunderstorm this morning with 70 degrees. Overcast in Solon Springs, 70 as well. And Two Harbors, a fair sky and 70 degrees.
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1: Mm-hmm.
0: All the foreigners that were in the country for the World Cup are now heading home.
1: They are.
0: In fact, I guess Spain fans would be the most excited.
1: Well, yeah.
0: I wonder if they do any...
1: They'll do, what, the ticker tape parade and something in Spain?
0: Yeah,
1: they probably
0: I was thinking
1: will.
0: More of the nastiness that goes on when somebody wins a championship.
1: Oh,
0: like storming the streets, tipping over cars, climbing light poles, and what have you.
1: They could just, release the bulls again. Just go to, just release all the bulls and celebrate with them.
0: There
1: and then,
0: you go.
1: Everyone's
0: like
1: used to that.
0: Spain did beat Argentina yesterday, 1-0 in what they call extra time. It's not extra innings or overtime. It's extra time.
1: A lot of us could use a little bit of extra time. You know what, boss? Yeah. I'm on soccer time right now. I'm using a little extra. I'll be in when I get in. I want to try that.
0: Among the dignitaries, President Trump was among the on hand yesterday. Others included the Prime Minister of Canada. The two of them kind of talked about the forest fires.
1: I hope so. Don't get me in that.
0: We're going to get to that at some point here.
1: All right.
0: Jackie thinks the fire should be put out immediately, if not sooner. Spain's royal family.
1: You're poo-pooing that, I'm serious. This is lazy.
0: I'm poo-pooing it because I
1: government.
0: Know that can't be done, really.
1: It can. When you say something can't be done, you're right, Dave.
0: Okay.
1: But when you say something can be done, you're also right.
0: Well, it could be done if the facilities were available.
1: If it was a war effort, yeah, they would dang sure make sure it's available.
0: That's probably true.
1: It's exactly true.
0: You only need some money, I guess.
1: No. It's a pretty big deal.
0: Money,
1: it's like the air that like every human being is breathing.
0: Yeah. But anyway.
1: All right.
0: They're still burning up over in Canada.
1: And so am I.
0: And so are the fires in Minnesota
1: burning.
0: Exactly. About 69,000 acres now, and there's people actually fighting the fires trying to put them out.
1: I know.
0: But
1: I want our science minds who are trying to put things on the moon and things in Mars to like fix our own planet first before we go poop on another one.
0: That makes sense to me.
1: Thank you.
0: All right. Warning for anybody who's trying to beat the heat with electronics. I know some people apparently say that you should put your phone in the refrigerator or freezer to cool it down.
1: That's a bad idea.
0: Yeah, repair shops say you shouldn't be doing that.
1: Good.
0: In fact, they see more devices damaged by that so-called trick to keep them cool.
1: No.
0: Than actually cooling down. The sudden temperature change can create condensation inside the phone, and that would lead to corrosion or costly repairs. So if your phone's getting hot, don't put it in the fridge or the freezer. Just move it out of the direct sunlight, which is obvious.
1: Mm-hmm.
0: Might want to close all the apps on the phone that, you know, uses up juice. And remove the case. That might cool it down.
1: I'll just let it get naked. Naked phone, put it in the shade.
0: Yeah, put it out in the shade and let it, you know.
1: Well, even when we're at the beach, I just put like a towel or a t-shirt or something over my phone, or it's in the bag so it doesn't get hot. It's not sitting there in the sun.
0: Okay.
1: That helps.
0: Well, that
1: but
0: sense.
1: Don't put it in the fridge. Yeah. That's going
0: to
1: make a big...
0: You take your phone to the beach, I suppose.
1: Well, I got to take pictures and stuff.
0: Oh,
1: or a lot of times,
0: if
1: we're doing crossword puzzles
0: as long
1: things,
0: as you got something to put it in, I suppose, but...
1: Dave,
0: There aren't a whole lot of pockets when you got a swimsuit down at the beach, you know what I'm saying?
1: When's the last time you went to the beach? Yes, you bring a bag. I got to bring my chapstick.
0: Okay,
1: I need my phone. You got to bring the sunscreen, and then you got to bring some hand sanitizer.
0: See, all my stuff
1: bring
0: is
1: some
0: in my
1: snacks.
0: Jacket pocket, and I'm not going to bring my jacket down to the beach.
1: Well, this is why I'm never going to the beach with you, because I'm going to end up being the pack mule. You got to bring something
0: to
1: drink. You got to bring some water. Not of course.
0: That sounds like a deal. You got a bigger purse than I do.
1: It's not a. It's a beach bag, and it has pockets, and it's every.
0: I'm sorry,
1: what?
0: Beach. You got a bigger beach bag than I do.
1: David, so, you are just cantankerous. Or I am. One of
0: you
1: us
0: are,
1: is. All
0: I
1: right.
0: Think you are.
1: I own it.
0: Fine. We're
1: going
0: to get to more of that cantankerous stuff next hour when Neil arrives. We're going to.
1: I'm bitter. You know what?
0: 722-0839.
1: Am I kooky?
0: See if we can get those fires put out today, if not sooner.
1: I want them to work on it as they would if it were a war effort, because this is a multinational thing. You can't tell me there's not something burning uncontrollably in China and Russia out in the sticks right now that's going up into our atmosphere, too.
0: I don't know.
1: See?
0: I don't think we've had to worry about them yet.
1: Well, we do, because
0: most
1: their
0: of
1: air,
0: the smoke is either Canada or Minnesota.
1: Last I heard, we all breathe the same air, Dave.
0: At some point or another,
1: see?
0: Yes, as it goes around the world.
1: Right.
0: Some of the smoke affects us more than others.
1: It does.
0: So,
1: but I just think it's lazy government to let these things go.
0: All right.
1: That's where I'm at. All right.
0: Bruce, good morning.
1: Hi,
6: hello.
1: Bruce.
0: It's almost sports time.
6: What's Jackie complaining about now?
1: Jackie is not complaining. Jackie is discussing the lazy government that is letting the smoke happen year-round with the zombie fires that they can't put out because they're too deep. You know what? We have enough water on the planet. Make it happen. Let's go.
6: I don't think we have enough planes to put those fires
1: out. If it were a war effort, we would have enough planes.
0: She
1: we
0: wants
1: would
0: to retrofit every airplane in the world.
1: Not every,
0: with water
1: but
0: carrying.
1: I think a fleet.
6: I did see your Facebook post on this issue.
1: Yes.
6: And I see where you're coming
0: from. What
6: are you
0: posting on Facebook?
1: Don't worry about
0: to
1: it,
0: change
1: Dave.
0: The
6: problem I have with your take, which is mostly good, is you're asking the Canadian government, which doesn't have an army at its disposal,
1: and we're
6: way
1: asking
6: we do.
1: Both governments. If you notice, I said work together.
6: Our government doesn't care about their government.
1: Our government's mad at Canada's government right now.
6: I do so much. I'm
1: I
6: glad
1: always
6: somebody
1: call
6: else
1: it
6: did.
1: Canada. I do, and I'm sorry, Canadians.
0: We are mad at the Canadians for the fires, though.
6: I'm not mad
0: even,
6: at the Canadians.
0: Even the president says, hey, we should do something about this smoke.
1: Yeah, that's lazy government. Oh, because no one lives up there? You know what? There are people that live up there. They're just not important
6: people. A very, very small percentage of the Canadian population lives anywhere near these fires.
1: Canada's smoke, if I'm not mistaken, goes all over the planet at some point.
6: Yeah.
1: They are responsible for the breathing that everybody's doing.
6: I don't consider them responsible for... The problem I have with this is we're talking about billions with a B of acres of forest.
1: Yes.
6: And I'll just throw this out there. Mm-hmm. If you want to yell at us for having fires, we got a lot of fires on
1: federally managed land. We're at least doing something.
6: Yeah. We're not doing anything about those.
1: I would like us to get really hot and heavy on those fires and put that crap out.
6: But it's not. It's a lot easier said than done.
1: Okay.
0: Well, true.
6: It is. It just is.
1: I'm going to throw back.
6: That's, unfortunately, that's the reality that I don't want to be the guy that brings this up, but global warming is causing a lot
1: yes.
6: of this. And there's only so much that a human can do to stop these things from happening. Unfortunately, that's the case.
1: If we wanted to badly enough, we being the entire people, all planets, all globes, all nations, if we wanted to badly enough, we could figure it out.
6: Now I come back to there's other countries that have got these things figured out as best they can. Mm. They've slowed down their emissions. We haven't.
1: Yeah, China has.
6: We've
1: we're
6: increased
1: like
6: ours,
1: it.
6: Actually. Yeah. It's great. We don't even care anymore.
1: No, we do.
6: We're pretending it's not a thing. As a federal stance, yeah. Global warming doesn't exist.
1: This administration, I get that. Yes. And I do think it does exist. And the fires are not helping at all. Yes, we are in the middle of a climate change. The world is a dynamic place. It's been changing for millennia. Mm-hmm. But this going on, letting it go on, all countries, all governments, I call BS. This is irresponsible, lazy government. Because if were something we wanted bad enough, we sure as shooting would handle it. We'd get the military retrofitted to fix the problem. And we don't have any interest in doing that, it seems.
6: She's not wrong. We don't have any interest in helping.
1: No.
6: We don't.
1: No. Shame on us. Lazy government.
6: Here's an example.
0: A lot of our resources are focused elsewhere at this point.
6: There are hundreds and hundreds of fires in the western part of this country.
1: Yeah.
6: Who sent people to help?
0: Mm-hmm.
6: Canada.
0: Right?
1: Yeah, no, and it's not a blame thing. We're
6: and
1: past
6: there are,
1: blame.
6: There are hundreds and hundreds of fires in Canada. And we're just sitting here.
1: Well, and shame on us, shame on Canada, shame on anybody.
0: We have firefighters from this country that would help out in Canada
1: we
0: as well.
1: Do.
0: The government may not be involved.
6: I know one is up there right now.
1: Yeah.
0: The government may not be involved, but the individual firefighters are going.
1: I don't know. Yeah. I'm just thinking this is crazy, and we need to work together as nations
0: to put it out. But I kind of doubt.
1: All right, I'm sorry, Bruce.
6: She's right about that. We got to work better. We got to work better together.
0: Yeah.
6: Kumbaya.
0: In other sports.
1: And I'm not even a kumbaya girl. I'm just like common sense girl, okay? Yeah. All right. I'm sorry. You asked what we were talking about.
6: I was just curious.
1: Well, now you know.
6: Because I never know what conversation I'm walking into and altering by...
1: And half the time, I don't know what conversation is happening until it flies out of my mouth.

0: format and try allowing the match to go to penalty kicks. We'll take our chances there instead of making the mistake that cost us the match right here, right now.
1: Okay.
2: So when did the winning goal score? Was it halfway into the...
0: winning goal score just past the halfway mark of extra time, the 106th minute. And Spain did have to hold on a bit at the end.
2: Yeah.
1: Okay.
0: Even though Argentina was playing down a man for the last 25-ish minutes of the match.
1: Oh, really?
0: They had a player that was sent off for a dumb foul. Oh. Very dumb.
1: Yeah, okay.
0: Right at the end of regulation time. So okay.
1: There you go.
0: But Spain wins 1-0. Ferran Torres scores the winning goal in the 106th minute. It's a second World Cup for Spain. It denies Argentina a repeat. We have still not had a repeat World Cup champion since 1962.
2: Wow. How about that?
0: We've had it. Yep. It's been crazy. And Spain's just the third time.
2: So figure Spain ain't going to win in 4 years from now.
0: So, right. But here's the thing. So there had been before yesterday two instances where the team that won the European Championship came back 2 years later and won the World Cup. Germany did it in 72, and Spain did it in 2010. Spain did it again this time. Spain won the European Championship 2 years ago.
1: Okay.
0: So they will again reign as European and world champions for the next 2 years until the next European Championship.
1: It's quite a feather in their cap.
0: It is.
1: All right.
0: They've got a heck of a program there, and they were the best team, I thought. I mean, I thought France was the best team going into the semis, and Spain wiped the floor with them, basically.
1: Okay.
0: So the Spain team was really impressive.
1: Well, let's see how they are 4 years from now. Good
0: deservedly
1: luck, fellas.
0: So, a world champion. Brewers beat the Marlins 3-1 yesterday. William Contreras, a 3-run home run of the ninth inning to rescue Milwaukee and allow them to sweep the series. Contreras' game-winning hit spoiled a great start for Yuri Perez of the Marlins, who allowed one hit over six scoreless innings. He had six perfect innings in his second-to-last start before the All-Star break. They pulled him after throwing six perfect. I'm like, what are we doing? Let the guy try to throw a perfect. I know these young pitchers, he had a lot invested. You don't want him to get hurt. I understand all that.
2: Yeah, give him a shot anyway. Right?
0: Six innings into a perfect game, let him go.
1: Mm-hmm. You guys are so meticulous. The next tomorrow, you're going to be barking that somebody was, they didn't pull him soon enough.
2: Hey, the Brewer pitchers didn't look that bad either yesterday.
0: No, the Brewer pitchers held him to one run yesterday. That's good. Yeah. It was a well-pitched ball game. Maybe too well.
2: Yeah.
0: Brewers host the Mets starting tonight, 6:30 at American Family Field. Cubs beat the Twins 10-1. Shota Imanaga, seven scoreless innings. Nico Horner, a bases-loaded triple, drove in four. Alex Bregman, a two-run home run. Horner's triple was a pretty bad misplay by Luke Keyshaw that allowed three runs to score, and that gave the Cubs a 7-0 lead, and that was about the end of the ball game.
2: I was counting on the Twins to take care of the Cubs.
0: They got one.
2: I know, but they should have
0: leads back to six.
1: Yesterday's was brutal.
0: You can't ask for too much out of the Twins, Dave.
1: Hey. You can. You won't get it, but you can ask.
0: You can ask. Yeah,
1: you can ask all day.
0: The worst they can say is no.
1: The worst they can do is lay an egg, which is just what they did yesterday.
0: Oh, boy. Twins open a four-game series in Cleveland tonight, 5:30. Our coverage at 5 on this radio station. Celebrated Minnesota prep sports journalist David Levesque has died about 18 months after he was diagnosed with a severe neurodegenerative disease. Longtime Star Tribune writer, his death confirmed by daughter Michaela, who posted on a GoFundMe page Saturday. It is with heavy hearts that we announce David has joined the Lord earlier this afternoon. 50-year-old Levesque fell ill in the weeks that followed the 2025 state high school hockey tournament. The initial fear was that he suffered a stroke, but further tests revealed a diagnosis of leukodystrophy, a degenerative disorder that damages the brain and spinal cord, causing patients to lose their motor functions. I believe he eventually lost the ability to speak as well.
1: That's horrible.
0: His daughter had posted an update on the GoFundMe earlier in the week, saying that he had only a short amount of time left. Covered the state hockey tournament for the Star Tribune starting in 2009. Levesque also co-authored a book about the tournament, Tourney Time with Lauren Nelson. I did look back at my radio show archives, and this is before the world changed with COVID in 2020. It was like February of 2020.
2: Wow.
0: We did have David and Lauren on my show to talk about Tourney Time. Cool. It's a wonderful project.
1: Yeah.
0: David is a great guy, and we'll all miss him covering high school sports. And, it's just... It sucked watching this all play out the way it did. It's just awful. I know he did get to go to the state tournament this year and see it for the last time, which was very nice. His daughter got him there, and he was able to see a lot of his friends there, which was very cool. But gone way too soon. Rest in peace, David Levesque. He's 50 years old.
2: All right. We got a Bruce Siskey show later this morning. What's happening this morning, Bruce?
0: Indeed, we do. We're back with Bulldog Week, as we'll catch up all week with Bulldog coaches today. Volleyball coach Jim Booz and track and field cross country director Brett Jensen.
1: Awesome. Thank you.
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0: The Rolling Stones have tied a record with the Beatles on the British charts.
1: Oh, yeah?
0: The Stones this week released their new album, Foreign Tongues.
1: Yes.
0: It jumped to the top of UK's official albums chart and is the 15th number one album for the Stones on the chart. That ties the record held by the Beatles. Both bands, however, are behind another star who has 16
1: I gotta guess.
0: Number one albums in the UK. Ooh. You'll never get it.
1: Shucks. Okay, because I'm thinking like either Beyonce or Taylor, but when you said in the UK, now I'm thinking like what, Tom Jones, David Hasselhoff.
0: Elton John.
1: Ah, there we go.
0: John. That would have been my guess.
1: Oh, it's not.
0: But I would have been wrong too.
1: Zeppelin? No, wait, let me listen.
0: This is the album record holder.
1: Why can't I? Come on, I'm trying to place.
0: Name is Robbie Williams.
1: Oh. You're right,
0: he has 16 number one albums in the UK.
1: Who the hell is Robbie Williams?
0: Here's one of his hits called Feel. This is Robbie Williams.
1: Good. Way to go, Robbie.
0: A guy I had never heard of until today.
1: And he tops the Beatles and the Stones and over the Stones in Europe for music. That is, there's a lot to
0: in
1: say.
0: In the UK, yeah. How
1: there's
0: about that?
1: No accounting for some people's taste. All right.
0: All right, coming up, we got news from NBC.
1: There's that.
0: The Minnesota News Network. Right. We'll also be hearing from the folks at Northern News now.
1: Okay. Right. Sounds like a...
0: And then we'll do weather.
1: All right.
0: We got a heat advisory in effect later today.
1: We got a heat wave. Yeah.
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12: NBC News Radio, I'm Michael Kastner. A whirlwind 2026 World Cup is in the books, with Spain emerging victorious on Sunday in front of a crowd of about 80,000. They beat Lionel Messi's squad from Argentina 1-0 in extra time at the temporarily renamed New York, New Jersey Stadium. Concerns are growing about the possible spread of war in the Middle East, with word of the deaths of three American service members and the U.S. launching retaliatory airstrikes. U.S. CENTCOM confirms an Iranian strike killed two service members and left one missing, while another service member was killed in action in Iraq. A study says watching TV frequently can harm brain health. More from Mark Mayfield.
13: The study was led by researchers from the University of Southern California. It found that people who reported watching TV very often showed reduced size in areas of the brain that are linked to memory and damage in areas of the brain that are tied to aging, stroke risk, cognitive decline, and dementia.
12: Michael Kastner, NBC News Radio.
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15: Minnesota News Network, I'm Tasha Radel. The closure of the Boundary Waters is expected to affect more than just canoe trips. Explore Minnesota's Ben Johnson says outdoor recreation is a major economic driver in northeastern Minnesota.
16: Outdoor recreation supports more than 6,000 jobs just in the northeast Minnesota area, and that overall has a $1.3 billion annual impact. So this is a really big deal for northeastern Minnesota.
15: Enhanced burning restrictions will take effect today in parts of northeastern Minnesota as wildfire danger remains high. The DNR is activating Class 4 burning restrictions for Cook, Kuchiching, Lake, and Northern St. Louis counties, along with George Washington State Forest and Scenic State Park. Minnesota's housing market is showing signs of becoming more balanced. According to the June housing report from Minnesota Realtors, housing inventory increased 11% statewide and 10.5% in the Twin Cities, marking the highest inventory level in 7 years. This is MNN.
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1: Good morning. We do have a heat advisory in effect until 7 o'clock tonight. Our high today will be 88 with breezy conditions, a little bit of sun and a little bit of smoke and maybe a thunderstorm. Then tonight we have a low of 62 with partly cloudy skies. For your Tuesday, 73 and partly sunny, a little breezy out there. Wednesday for your hump day, 76 and sunny. And then Thursday, 83 and sunny. That is a look at our forecast, Dave. I am Jackie Jacoby.
0: 70s and 80s, nothing wrong with that for the week. That sounds pretty good. 71 this morning at the airport, 73 now downtown, also 73 in Superior, 69 degrees up in Hibbing. They have more clouds than we do. Mm-hmm. Southwest winds are picking up about 16 miles an hour, and they'll be gusting higher than that as the day goes along. 85 was yesterday's official high. 78 is the normal high for this time of year. Record to shoot for today is 98. That was back in 1901.
1: I think it's going to be safe.
0: Yeah, I think so. 5:35 was sun up this morning. It'll set this evening at 8:55 as we lose another couple of minutes of daylight.
1: Yeah, actually, last night my husband and I were noticing, like, you know what?
0: You actually noticed?
1: It is starting to get a little darker sooner. Like, all it just wasn't the same lightness. How's that?
0: There you go.
1: I'm being scientific.
0: Anna Ekberg is at Northern News now, and she's got the news for
1: us. She's got
0: the
1: latest. Good morning.
0: Anna.
19: Good morning. How are you two doing today?
0: For a Monday, we're doing pretty well.
1: Well, I'm crabby, but it's fine other than that.
19: You know what? It's Monday blues. I totally get it.
0: Oh, I forgot about that.
1: That could be. All right. Yeah. What's going on?
19: Yeah, so fire officials sat down with community members last night at the Vermilion Campus Auditorium in Ely. They were there to share some key details on what the wildfires in the region currently look like and what they can expect to see in the future. A majority of this discussion last night was on the current fire status and their behaviors. Officials said that crews are hard at work still in the firefight, especially at the Sioux and Bear Trap fires, where personnel are establishing hard lines and using aviation to fight against those flames. But these fires have also been jumping. Personnel noted that embers from the flames are creating little spot fires up to a mile ahead of their main blazes. And on top of that, these flames are burning 24 to 36 inches into the ground, which makes it 10 times harder to fully put the fire out. Officials with the incident command team said the region is in peak fire conditions right now due to the dry and the warm weather, and that these conditions are expected to build up again as the summer continues. Plus, multiple northeast Minnesota counties will soon be under an enhanced burning restriction. The Minnesota DNR says Cook, Kuchiching, Lake, and northern St. Louis counties, along with part of Itasca County, will be under a Class 4 burning restriction. This means that recreational fires, including campfires even, are banned, and prescribed burning on private land is also prohibited. No burning permits will be issued, and only gas and propane camp stoves can be used at campsites. Charcoal grills are allowed, but only in occupied homes, cabins, and resorts. Those restrictions are start today, Monday, July 20th, at noon.
0: All right.
19: And the U.S. Forest Service updated the total acreage of the wildfires to nearly 69,000 yesterday.
0: Wow.
19: They said there is minimal fire activity for some of the larger fires near communities. That includes the Sioux Fire and the Camp Fire. But the Sioux Fire did just cross Echo Trail to the south, and now crews are working on slowing that growth down. But crews are continuing to work on establishing containment lines and protecting structures. If all of the listeners want to hear some more news, you can go to our website, northernnewsnow.com. But that's all from me, Dave and Jackie. You guys have a great rest of your Monday.
0: Hey,
19: right.
0: Thank you. Appreciate
1: you
0: it. Yeah, those fires are continuing to burn, and the people are continuing to try and put it out. And boy, their work is called for them today as winds are expected to gust into the 30-mile-an-hour range again out of the south.
1: That's a hard job.
0: And that spreads those fires.
1: Thank you, firefighters.
0: Rapidly. 7:38 here at KDAL.
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0: If you want to know what happened on this day in history, you have come to the right place.
1: Exactly. Here we are. This is what happened today in history on July 20th, 1749. The Earl of Chesterfield, whoever he was, must have been a wise man because
0: he must have started the Chesterfield Cigarette Company.
1: I don't know if he did. No, but he said idleness is the only refuge of weak minds.
0: Ah, this is true.
1: So make your brain do something. Speaking of which, Alicia Brown.
0: The idle mind is the devil's workshop.
1: Right, and that's
0: he didn't say that one, did he?
1: I don't know. I think Ben Franklin came up with something like that. Anyway, 1801, Alicia Brown Jr. presses a 1,235-pound cheese ball at his farm.
0: He did not.
1: It says right here, on this day in history, 1801, Alicia Brown.
0: What does that mean, presses?
1: I mean, it's a big old cheese ball.
0: Did he lift it, or did he just make it?
1: I am not a cheese connoisseur as far as I'm tasting 100%, but making cheese, I don't know. But this one was 1,200 pounds.
0: Hey, the inventor of radio died on this date in 1937.
1: Ooh, Marconi?
0: Giuliano Marconi is credited as a pioneer in the creation of radio technology. I suppose there were others involved, but he was awarded a Nobel Prize for physics back in 1909.
1: I would say so. All right. AM 1858, the first admission fee is charged to watch a baseball game.
0: Really? It was free for nothing?
1: 58, yeah.
0: Before that? Wow.
1: How much do you think it was in 1858 to go to
0: nickel.
1: A game? 50 cents.
0: Really?
1: Right. Pre-Civil War. That's like two bits. Yeah. Shave and haircut. Two bits.
0: 1944, President Franklin Roosevelt nominated for an unprecedented fourth term in office as the Democratic Convention in Chicago.
1: Ooh.
0: And it was in 1942 the first members of the Women's Army Auxiliary Corps started training at Fort Des Moines, Iowa.
1: Oh, wow.
0: As the ladies got involved.
1: You skipped way ahead of me.
0: I'm sorry,
1: I was back in 1868, I'm hanging out, because that was the first use of tax stamps on cigarettes.
0: Oh, for crying out
1: loud. The government was making money back then on smokers.
0: This is the day that Neil Armstrong said, that's one small step for man, one giant leap for mankind, as he walked on the moon in 1969.
1: To you, Mr. Gorski.
0: Yeah.
1: Mr. Gorski. Theoretically, there's a whole story that maybe did or didn't happen where he also acknowledged something of a neighbor having to do with being romantic with somebody's wife.
0: Wow.
1: Mr. Gorski. I need to look it up.
0: That's a news on me. Lindsay Lohan started serving a 90-day sentence on this date in 2010 for a probation violation related to her conviction of DUI earlier.
1: Yeah. I think she's totally cleaned up her act.
0: I hope so, too.
1: Then. Good
0: all
1: for
0: right.
1: her.
0: And you got more?
1: No, you skipped over all my stuff. And I'm not going to contribute.
0: You can go back.
1: No, I just lost where I was.
0: Oh, okay. That's fine. Just some of the things that happened on this day in history. We're at 7:42.
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0: All right, we're coming up on 7:47. It's a Monday morning. This is the Morning Show on KDAL. There's a Dallas seafood wholesaler has been ordered to pay $250,000,
1: yeah,
0: after admitting to falsely labeling the country of origin of the salmon that they were selling.
1: I can get behind that. You know what?
0: Just yeah.
1: Where did they say it was supposed
0: it's
1: to be?
0: It's important where it comes from, actually.
1: Yeah.
0: A seafood supply company was sentenced in federal court after pleading guilty to two counts of violating the Lacey Act, which is a federal law prohibiting trafficking falsely labeled fish, wildlife, or plants.
1: Well, good duh.
0: Court records show the company had falsely identified Chilean salmon as imported from Scotland or other European countries between January of 2020 and February of 2022.
1: Did they say why?
0: Well, apparently,
1: do we like Scottish
0: I guess
1: fish
0: Scotland
1: better?
0: And European countries have better water up there. I don't know.
1: Yeah.
0: Prosecutors said the mislabeling allowed the company to market less expensive Chilean salmon as the high-value European product.
1: Now so, we know why.
0: Trying to make extra money.
1: Yeah, can't do
0: all
1: that,
0: right,
1: boys.
0: No,
1: hey,
0: found
1: you know
0: out
1: what?
0: The hard way.
1: We have, speaking of something down in Texas, we've got a tropical depression happening.
0: Well, they're still getting rain, aren't they, down there?
1: Yeah, but it forms in the Gulf and the National Hurricane Center that the tropical depression could form tropical storm. Do you know the name?
0: Oh, what are we into now?
1: We're in the bees.
0: Only guess? Bees?
1: Well,
0: amazing.
1: It just started, Dave.
0: Well,
1: we got all summer.
0: That's true.
1: So we're starting. You got a bee name you want to throw?
0: Beulah.
1: Close. That's my grandmother's name, but no, Bertha.
0: Bertha, all right.
1: Bertha, and it looks like it's like churning right around the panhandle of Florida and over to Louisiana.
0: So it could be a tropical storm, not yet a hurricane.
1: By the end of today, we might know more.
0: Really?
1: Yeah.
0: All right. Let's
1: batten down the hatches,
0: yeah,
1: folks.
0: Yeah, go Bertha. No, we don't want to encourage the hurricane to get stronger.
1: But you can't get behind putting out the forest fires. Is that it? You're
0: no,
1: okay with the destruction and the, yeah, Dave.
0: Let's put all our resources to getting rid of Bertha. How's that?
1: No, I want the fires out
0: you
1: first.
0: You can do it.
1: I want the fires taken care of.
0: Well, see, you're all about that. Well, the folks down in the Gulf are getting pretty excited about a hurricane.
1: As well they should.
0: Yeah.
1: This just, things are weird all
0: so,
1: over, Dave.
0: Let's divide and conquer.
1: If only we had a weatherman that we could talk to about these weird things.
0: We will have that weatherman coming up here in just a bit.
1: Exactly.
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26: 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Sweltering heat, summer storms, wind, and hail. How is your roof held up? A reminder that 90% of storm-related damage cannot be seen from the ground. With the high winds sweeping through the Twin Ports area, your roof may have been damaged. 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
0: All right, we got a hot and windy day on tap.
1: Hot in the city.
0: Join us with all the information on that, Brendan Pham from Northern News Now. Hey, Brendan.
1: Good morning, Brendan.
16: Hi, guys. Good morning. How was your weekend?
1: Well, it wasn't bad.
0: It was very nice. Actually, the smoke went away and the temperatures were nice, so...
1: It was decent.
0: I was happy.
1: We went out for a walk, and you know, I'm still. I've been barking about the zombie forest fires all morning. And if you know anything about that, feel free. But also, we've now got the tropical depression down in the Gulf, so there's weather things happening today
0: on every end of the continent,
1: all over the place.
16: No, yeah, exactly. Yeah, we've got tropical activity down there. That's honestly, also we're having a kind of a tough time kind of resolving the development of that system. But, of course, it has no impact to here.
1: No,
16: send a little bit more moisture later somewhere down the road. But, yeah, we had some storms this morning that rolled on through. Not for everyone, but kind of packed a little bit of a punch. They're still moving out of the area, and I think we're going to be seeing a nice period, multi-hour period, all the way through about noon or 1 o'clock of a decent amount of sunshine. But, yeah, the winds are really going to be ramping up today, kind of like what we saw yesterday. Mm-hmm. So they'll be out of the south and west, which will help improve the air quality as we go through the next few hours. In fact, I think some of our reporting stations are already back at the moderate level, which is good news.
1: Mm-hmm.
16: But with the sunshine that we're seeing and the absence of the smoke, that'll help drive a little bit more energy for more possible thunderstorms this afternoon.
0: Uh-oh.
16: Now, the storm chance later this afternoon isn't super high, but there's going to be, again, a lot of fuel for them. So if they do develop, then I think they'll have a lot of energy to tap into, and they could, I think there would be a better chance that they'd be severe. But again, that's really dependent on if we see storms at all. And as of right now, I am thinking it's going to miss to the east. So we'll just have to be weather aware. Areas into northwestern Wisconsin generally have the best chance of seeing any of those storms. Later this evening, the cold front is going to move on through. We'll see a couple of scattered thunder showers, but nothing severe generally past 6 p.m. And then really cool air begins to work its way in. And I'm talking about 60s tomorrow. Maybe a couple areas get stuck in the 50s if they're cloudy the whole day.
1: Wow. Sounds lovely.
16: I have a high of 71. Yeah, I have a high of 71. I honestly think it's a little bit too high, so we'll see.
1: Okay.
16: But yeah, tomorrow's still going to be windy with northerly winds. So we'll see what the smoke kind of does with the wildfires into Canada, because all the rain that falls today is going to drive tomorrow's forecast. We don't quite know what the smoke's going to do until today actually happens. So that's the deal for tomorrow. It'll be nice and cool, at least, and the humidity is going to drop off like a rock.
1: All right.
0: Maybe time to open the windows tomorrow and get some cool air in the house.
1: I miss that. I want to, but then you got to worry about the smoke.
0: That's true, too. All right, Brendan, thanks. We'll get an update from you tomorrow.
16: Yep, of course.
1: Thank you.
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0: Wrapping up another hour of the morning show here on a Monday, the 20th of July. But before we go to news, we have to go to Michael from the Alzheimer's Association. Morning, Michael.
20: Good morning.
1: Good morning. How are you?
20: Wonderful. Thanks for having me.
1: Absolutely. How was the weekend?
20: I had two of my best friends get married, so it was a great weekend for me.
1: Awesome. Very good.
0: Did you get him a toaster?
1: David, no, we got him a vacuum. Come on.
20: I gave them the gift of my presence.
0: There you go. That's better yet.
1: And then throwing a couple lottery tickets and you're good. All right.
0: All right. What's going on with the Alzheimer's Association? We got the walk coming up, I know, later this, I guess it'll be fall already by the time you reach walk.
20: Yeah, we're already getting there. It's October 3rd this year, so you got a little bit more time to get involved. So signing up for a team is always an option. ALZ.org/walk. Otherwise, we have this Wednesday at 6 p.m. at Bird's Bar over in Superior. We're going to be doing the meat raffle. So that's finally up, and we're ready to rock and roll.
1: They're the bomb. I love a good meat raffle. Seriously, I do. I mean, you can get good stuff. Yeah.
0: And proceeds helping ALS.
1: For sure.
0: Alzheimer's Association. That's not ALS.
1: Yeah. So tell us more what's going on at the meat raffle, then what else do you have?
20: Yeah. So the meat raffle is going to be a lot of fun. Mm-hmm. And then we're going to have some events coming up in August. So we'll be at, you know, ExcaliburCon, and we'll also be doing a bent paddle raffle as well. So they're really great about it, too. So
1: lots of great ways to get involved. Folks can check out your website to find all the events and the walk, right?
20: That's right.
1: All right.
20: ALZ.org/walk.
1: That's what I wanted to know. Have we got a phone number that a person could call, or would you rather them go online?
20: Yeah, no, they can call me. It goes right to my cell phone. Okay. So, you know, 24/7 for the most part. It's 218-302-5563.
1: All right, to get a team signed up, no limit on the team, and get them signed up and do that October 3rd. Do the walk.
0: It can be just you or 100 of your friends and you.
1: There you go. And your closest friends.
0: Thanks, Michael. Appreciate you stopping by. We got news on the way next as the morning show continues on KDAL.
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5: NBC News Radio, I'm Michael Kastner. President Trump wants Iran included in a Russia sanctions bill. The measure would impose mandatory sanctions on Russian political and military leaders, as well as oligarchs, state-owned enterprises, and foreign companies that support Russia's defense industrial base. In a True Social post on Sunday, Trump called on Republicans to add Iran to the bill. For just the second time in history, Spain has won the FIFA World Cup. More from Rory O'Neill.
11: After more than a month of competition across North America, Spain captured the title by knocking off defending champs Argentina 1-0 in overtime Sunday. President Trump was among the many dignitaries on hand for the final at New York, New Jersey Stadium, which drew a crowd of more than 80,000 fans with a first-ever halftime show with the Muppets, Shakira, Madonna, and more. Spain, Portugal, and Morocco will host the next World Cup in 2030. I'm Rory O'Neill.
5: Great Britain has a new prime minister. Andy Burnham, otherwise known as King of the North, became the new prime minister today. He spoke outside of Number 10 Downing Street just a short time ago.
21: Britain needs to show the world that we can regain our stability once again. And that is our challenge, to make politics work, to make it work better.
5: The 56-year-old was unchallenged after Prime Minister Keir Starmer agreed to step down last month following a chain of election defeats and scandals. Both Burnham and Starmer come from the same center-left Labour Party. Burnham becomes Britain's seventh prime minister in a decade. Stock futures are higher to start the week. Michael Kastner, NBC News Radio.

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2: Forecasters are tracking Tropical Depression 2 as it's expected to turn into Tropical Storm Bertha before the end of the day. More from Tammy Trujillo.
3: Parts of the southeast can expect to see increasingly heavy rainfall as the system continues to organize. Tropical downpours could be a problem from Florida's west coast to Louisiana. Parts of the Florida Panhandle are already under a tropical storm watch. Aside from the rain and thunderstorms, forecasters aren't expecting any major problems, but flights could be affected. Hundreds of delays and cancellations were reported at airports across the region on Sunday. I'm Tammy Trujillo.
2: A lettuce sample from Taylor Farms that tested positive for cyclospora was a false positive, according to the FDA. More from Scott Pringle.
4: On Friday, Taylor Farms said it was voluntarily removing iceberg lettuce sourced from central Mexico. This is after a positive test of cyclospora in the lettuce. The FDA says after further review, no samples of the iceberg lettuce grown in central Mexico have tested positive for the parasite. More than 1,600 people have gotten sick, according to the CDC, even though state health departments say thousands of cases of cyclosporiasis have been confirmed in the U.S. since May.
2: United Airlines is setting the record straight this morning after a viral industry memo sparked massive confusion. More from Natalie Rodriguez.
5: The carrier is refuting reports that United passengers can swap flights for free if they object to landing at West Palm Beach's newly designated President Donald J. Trump International Airport. Officials with United clarify that while reservation agents have general flexibility, their official policy strictly forbids fee-free destination changes based on an airport's name or its three-letter code, in this case, DJT.
2: The Odyssey earned more than $124 million as it soared to number one at the North American box office. Michael Kastner, NBC News Radio.
6: Minnesota News Network, I'm Tasha Radel. Wildfire smoke and summer heat are creating a 1-2 punch across Minnesota today. An air quality alert remains in effect until 11 a.m. for the Twin Cities and much of eastern and southern Minnesota, while a heat advisory runs from noon until 6 across much of central and southern Minnesota with heat index values in the mid-90s. Wildfires burning across northeastern Minnesota have now scorched nearly 69,000 acres, according to the latest mapping. Fire crews continue to build containment lines, protect homes, and monitor several fires where activity has slowed. Officials are reminding the public to obey closures, avoid flying drones near fires, and stay away from lakes where firefighting aircraft are operating. As Minnesota gets closer to the one-year anniversary of the Annunciation Catholic Church shooting, a gun violence prevention roundtable with several experts will be held this afternoon. MNN's John Anderson has more.
7: The gun violence prevention organization called Protect Minnesota will host the one-hour discussion, bringing together leaders in healthcare, advocacy, law, and those who have witnessed gun violence. Organizers say the discussion will examine Minnesota's progress in gun violence prevention, lessons learned from the past year, and evidence-based solutions that seem to be working to reduce gun deaths. August 27th will mark 1 year since the tragedy at Annunciation Church and School. John Anderson for MNN.
6: This comes after 9 people were injured early Sunday morning during a shooting outside the Rain Event Center in South Minneapolis. Police say officers responded just after midnight and found 4 victims at the scene, while 5 others later arrived at local hospitals. This is MNN.
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6: In other headlines, Minnesota homebuyers are getting a little more breathing room. Minnesota Realtors President Wendy Uselak says the biggest story in June was a jump in the number of homes for sale.
11: In Greater Minnesota statewide, there was actually an 11% increase in housing inventory and 10.5% in the Twin Cities metro area. And that's actually a seven-year high for our listing inventory, which is absolutely fantastic. It's opening up some more opportunities for buyers.
6: Rochester police say a 14-year-old girl was arrested on suspicion on driving while impaired after crashing a vehicle into a home early Saturday morning. Officers responded just after 4 a.m. and found the vehicle caused extensive damage to the home. Police say the teen was believed to be behind the wheel at the time of the crash. No one was injured, and the incident remains under investigation. This is MNN.
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14: Here's a Northland News Radio weather update.
15: Good morning. I'm Jackie Jacoby with your forecast. And we do have a heat advisory in effect until 7 o'clock this evening. Our high today will reach 88 or so with cloudy skies that move in. We may have a chance of a thunderstorm and breezy conditions. Those winds are going to pick up again this afternoon. Tonight, 62 for the low, cloudy and breezy. For your Tuesday, partly sunny and breezy and 73. Wednesday, 76 and sunny, and then Thursday, 83 and sunny. Dave, with a look at the forecast, I'm Jackie Jacoby.
16: Brendan says tomorrow we're going to really cool down. Could be only around 70, says for high, so we'll see how that goes.
15: Great day to open the windows if there was no smoke.
16: It depends on the smoke situation, I suppose. Southwest winds this morning, about 16 miles an hour. Airport temp is up to 72. It's 75 downtown, 74 at the Bong Airport in Superior, and 73 up in Hibbing. Cloquet, partly cloudy in 72. Ashland, 73. Moose Lake is 72. It's 70 in Hayward. Mm-hmm. Solon Springs, 72. And also 70 degrees in Two Harbors.
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16: It's a Monday morning. This is Hour 3 of the Morning Show, underway here on the 20th of July.
15: Right. Neil is en route.
16: Oh, okay.
15: He's running
16: late.
15: So
16: he's not here quite yet, right. No, but we'll be not. Very soon.
15: We would know if he entered the building. Everyone would
16: He so, makes his presence known.
15: He does. Sure, yeah. I was doing just weird Jack research. Things sent to me, and I'm like, hey, why are men's and women's shirts buttoned on opposite sides? And you didn't even know that they were.
16: I didn't know that that was an issue.
15: How is it? I mean, maybe I bought too many men's thrifted shirts, because I know that men, you guys go left to right, we go right to left.
16: Yeah, the button is on the right.
15: Uh-huh.
16: The buttonhole is on the left.
15: Yes.
16: Okay.
15: And that goes back to medieval times when, you'd fight with the shield and the sword, and then you wanted the shield to be covering over your heart. Right?
16: Really?
15: And so that's when they made the buttons. Don't touch my blueberries, Neil. when you put the shirt over the buttons, whatever, the left covers the right to help make a double layer protecting the male's heart.
16: That's just amazing. Yeah.
15: Now, women, why did we button on the right side? Because,
16: I don't know.
15: Back then, the fancy clothes, you needed to have someone else dress you, and it was easier for them. The other theory is breastfeeding, because you usually hold a little one in your left, because most women are predominantly right-handed, to be able to flick the other kids in the head when they're misbehaving while you're breastfeeding. That way you can unbutton your shirt better with your right hand.
16: Okay, well, you learn something new every day here on KDAL.
15: Look at the things. I just rabbit-holed, and I learned something completely useless but very interesting.
16: Here, I never knew that people had different buttoning.
15: I can't believe it. Neil, did you know that men's and women's shirts button? He didn't either. Neil's
7: kidding. What?
15: Button on the opposite side. Women's shirts button differently.
7: Yes, I do that. I knew that.
15: Okay, Neil
16: he
15: knew.
16: Did know that.
15: And I was telling Dave maybe he didn't unbutton enough women's
7: shirts.
15: I've
7: washed women's clothing before, so I understand.
16: All right, we're moving microphones.
15: We're moving microphones over here.
16: Neil is back.
15: So, Neil, did you hear me barking this morning about the fires and how it's lazy government that's not putting these zombie fires out?
7: Well, the president is after Canada.
16: Right.
18: He should be.
7: And I saw a video where they have huge blowers blowing the smoke
15: to
7: the United States
15: now
7: just because they can.
16: It's the wind. It's the wind. Look. It's not blowers, but
7: Canadian blowers.
16: Yeah.
15: Look. If we are spending all of our time and money and creative engineer people thinking of ways to put us on the moon, put us on Mars, to screw up those planets, we should put those same engineering brains to getting these zombie fires out.
7: We were discussing this weekend. Saturday, we had a long ride down to Minong, Wisconsin.
15: And Minong.
7: Three of us in the vehicle. We discussed monumental things.
16: 40 minutes is not that long a ride.
15: Well, I still want to know.
7: It's 70-some miles.
15: It depends on who's
7: go,
15: in the car
7: depending
15: with
7: which
15: you.
7: Route you go, if you take
16: 35, you didn't
7: state
16: take the freeway
7: 35,
16: down?
7: Or 53.
16: Right.
15: And if you have poor company, then it is a long drive.
7: I was a good company. But anyway, we discussed exactly what you were talking
15: good.
7: About.
15: The zombie fires and lazy government. Yeah.
7: So here's the deal.
15: Yeah.
7: Canada is vast.
15: Yes.
7: Undevelopment.
15: I know.
7: Huge prairies, huge forests.
15: Got it.
7: Lightning striking out in the middle of nowhere.
15: I don't care.
7: Fires occurring.
15: Yep.
7: So, you go back 500 years before the Europeans came here.
15: Yep.
7: Massive fires.
15: It was
7: totally
15: happening.
7: Out of control.
15: Mm-hmm.
7: Nobody was here except for the native population. Mm-hmm. They knew what
16: they
7: to
16: didn't
7: do.
16: They didn't have a fire department.
7: They knew. They did not.
16: No.
7: And they knew what to do to get the heck out of there.
15: Mm-hmm. Mm-hmm.
7: It happens, and it's happened, and it happened, and it happened.
16: And it will happen.
15: But we have this technology we're all so happy and proud of. Why don't we use that to put this crap out? And you cannot tell me Canada's the only place where there are uncontrolled fires burning over gazillion.
7: They thought Paris was going to burn.
15: You know what?
7: I have a solution.
16: There we go.
7: I think Bruce can be a part of it.
16: All
7: the teams in this great land of ours.
15: No, forget it. No one's taking
7: me seriously. Be drafted to go to Canada to put out those fires. Those are healthy, robust men and women.
15: I am being poo-pooed and swept under the rug. Let's just do sports.
16: All right.
15: Enjoy the haze.
16: Oop, I got to find the sports.
15: Yeah, I got to find sports.
19: For the record, I did not poo-poo you. I listened to you.
15: You did listen.
19: Grievances.
16: We all listened, but then we disregarded
15: what
16: you
15: said. Well, no one gives a rat's rip, because this is, if it were a war effort, if this were like a serious enemy that was a zombie fire up in Canada, we'd be doing everything possible to work with Canada to get it put out. Canada would be doing everything possible to put it out.
19: I think the reality is...
15: Nobody wants to.
16: Our resources are being used elsewhere
6: to
16: at this point.
6: To put things on Mars and the moon where we're never going to use that anyway.
16: Fight a war
18: we're
16: somewhere.
18: We're saying the U.S. isn't sending a bunch of firefighters up
16: we
18: there.
16: Have.
18: We do that
16: we,
18: all
16: we
18: the time.
19: We have sent firefighters. Yeah. I know. I personally know a firefighter who's up there.
6: I know.
18: There's a ton of them that go up.
16: Yeah. It isn't the government that's sending them.
19: But the
16: them
19: problem
16: up there
19: is that there are right now there are so many fires. Yeah. And like you said, like there that's are people that are in the path of these fires.
16: Mm-hmm.
19: Well, that's where they're fighting.
6: I know.
19: Like, there's a bunch of these fires that are not affecting a soul.
6: I know.
19: And they're letting them burn because they don't have the people to go fight those fires. They're trying to keep the inhabitants, that there are few of them, but the ones that they have and the towns and the villages and all that are in the path of some of these fires, their focus is them.
6: I understand that.
19: And I get your frustrations, but if they only have what they have.
6: I know.
19: And we...
6: International
19: To be fair, I'm doing the Trump hands thing.
6: Yes, you are. Wow.
19: To be fair, we have our own issues right now with fires.
16: Oh, no
19: We've
16: doubt.
19: Got hundreds of fires that are burning in the western part of the country.
16: Oh, Some of our fire smoke might be going up into Canada.
19: Not to mention what's happening here.
6: We're not doing anything about it. I'm saying nationally, globally, internationally, we are not doing enough.
16: All right.
6: I think we're being lazy.
18: What about the rest of the country, Jackie? What are they doing?
6: I don't care.
18: What's Britain? Well, Britain now in 10 years has had 7 prime ministers. That's the equivalent of 7 presidents.
6: I know. Yeah.
18: They don't know what's
6: they don't
18: going
6: know
18: on.
6: Who's in charge. So,
16: they don't know how to choose a president.
6: I'm just
16: either.
6: Bitter just, that it looks like
18: well,
6: nobody gives
18: prime
6: a rip.
18: Minister,
6: and well, nobody's trying
18: you lose
6: hard.
18: Confidence
16: interchangeable,
18: in
16: yeah.
6: All right.
16: We don't like you anymore. You're out. Somebody else take over.
18: So you have the fires that happened in Utah not long ago. Now because of that, the earth is scorched. And they had massive floods. Have you seen what happened out in Utah? The flooding that went on?
6: See
19: Texas
6: why we should.
19: Texas South Central Texas worse, get hit really bad.
6: See, we should take this a little more seriously.
18: I think Jackie should be put in charge. I'm calling the White House. Jackie, we have a new job for you.
6: Let me in. I will be your little just chihuahua nipping on the heels of anyone who can make a decision.
16: In charge of fire suppression, Jackie Jacoby.
6: Don't mess around.
16: Go. All right.
6: All right.
16: Bruce, you got sports?
19: I can certainly
6: Dear
19: do that.
6: Dear God, please. Okay.
19: Brewers knocked off the Marlins 3-1 yesterday. Cubs beat the Twins 10-1. A Milwaukee sweep, though, this weekend, and the Twins got one from the Cubs. That means Milwaukee gained a game, now back up by 6 in the NL Central, which is fine by me.
16: Yes, sir.
19: Brewers host the Mets at 6:30. Jacob Mizorowski's first start in nearly 2 weeks. The Twins are in Cleveland at 5:30. Coverage at 5, Joe Ryan will get the ball this evening for the Twins, who have reportedly signed their top draft pick from the previous weekend. Catcher Von Lackey out of Georgia Tech, the third overall pick. A slot value for that pick was $9.74 million. Terms are not disclosed. Multiple reports indicating the Twins have got this deal done, and it's pending a physical expected to happen today or tomorrow. Lackey hit at almost 400, 397 to be exact, as a junior at Georgia Tech. He's the Twins' highest pick since they took Royce Lewis number one in 2017. Mm-hmm. Highest catcher drafted by the Twins since they took Hall of Famer Joe Mauer number one overall back in 2001. Mm-hmm. Lackey at 347 as a sophomore.

0: on the season. Spain, your World Cup champion. Ryan Fox, your British Open champion out of New Zealand, finishes 10 under par to win that yesterday. And it sounds like Jordan Spieth, who had previously committed to play this weekend at the 3M Open, TPC Twin Cities in Blaine, has withdrawn from the event. The tournament listed him as a late withdrawal Friday evening, but Scottie Scheffler is still expected to play in Minnesota, one of the better, bigger stars in golf. I'm guessing getting an appearance fee as well to appear this weekend starting Thursday in Blaine.
1: Very good. Thank you.
2: We got a Brusiski show later this morning, returning live after recorded issues over the weekend.
0: Yeah, we are record levels of back today.
2: That's right.
0: No one's ever been this much back before.
1: Bruce
2: you
1: is
2: are
1: back.
2: Indeed back.
1: 100% yes. back.
0: They've got doctors calling and they can't believe it. They've never seen this before in their lives.
1: This is back on a crazy scale.
0: That's right.
3: Are you okay?
0: No.
1: He's back.
0: Bulldog Week is here. We'll talk to UMV volleyball head coach Jim Booz. They start practice here in a couple of weeks. And the new director of track and field and cross country at UMV, Brett Jensen, as she's recently promoted. We'll talk about her new gig and what the Bulldog track and cross country teams look like in 2026-2027.
2: All right.
1: Very
2: thank
1: cool.
2: you, Bruce.
1: Thank you.
2: 8:22, we got to take a break, and we'll be right back. More of the morning show here on KDAO.
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0: Dave and Jackie.
1: He's got you on the air, by the way.
2: I know he does. I'm growling back at you. I'm not even fully mic'd. No, I'm mic'd.
1: Growling about things.
3: We're fine as we don't don't mention fires for the rest of the hour, and we'll be fine.
2: Just don't mention lazy governments. Let's just do that.
1: Say, guess what?
2: Oh, do tell.
1: The Republicans are following in the same steps as the Democrats.
2: Oh, in what way?
3: What steps would those be?
1: While having some of their candidates not registered to vote in the state of Minnesota.
2: Right.
1: Yes, the pillow guy, Mike Lindell,
2: come on, Mike,
1: is not registered to vote in Minnesota. Ugh. He's registered in Texas.
3: He's going to have to win without his own vote then, apparently.
1: So apparently, he's been living here for a while. He probably has dual residency. Who knows?
2: Didn't he check that box before he applied?
1: This is the question that I have about these
3: folks. Well, that's a requirement to run for governor, isn't it? That you got to be a resident? But you can be a resident without having to register to vote, obviously.
1: That's right. Yeah. That's right. Yeah. Okay. So he's declared himself a resident, but he hasn't switched his registration from Texas.
3: I got you.
1: And he's probably not going to be able to vote in the primary for himself.
3: Well, I'm guessing
2: that's one less vote.
3: Yeah, it doesn't really matter, but.
1: Well, he's got the name ID, will he persevere or not? Or will Lisa, who we had on this show. And, we've been trying to get
3: Lisa
1: Lindell.
3: Lisa Damus, by the way.
1: Yes.
2: Yes.
1: You know, the Speaker of the House.
2: If he is able to omit a little tiny detail like that in his political career, what might happen when he is, in fact, possibly elected governor? Was he going to be that diligent about fraud, say, and find the details
1: there?
2: He claims
1: that.
2: But then, he doesn't even have himself registered in the right state to vote.
1: But then we have all the headlines here.
2: Yeah, I know.
1: Now, this is yesterday's Minneapolis paper. And that's Lindell not registered to vote in Minnesota. And then Saturday's Lindell's $6 million tax bill led to IRS lien.
2: Oh, crap. He's done.
1: So
3: whether or not he can run his own company doesn't mean he's unqualified to run the government.
2: I don't think he's going to win. He's got a couple of glitches in the closet.
1: We've had a few real messes as governors in the years. Both on both sides.
3: Yeah, so, a lot of times that didn't come to light until after it was too late.
1: So anyway, he's persevering. We were trying to get him and his lieutenant governor candidate on the show.
2: Have they returned our calls?
1: I actually talked to the campaign manager for quite a while, and she was all excited about it. And then we got an email from his lieutenant governor candidate that's running with them, wondering who the heck we were and what we wanted.
2: They should do their research. Shame on them. All right,
1: I can understand they're kind of gun shy of Lindell's past history here. But so our man Tom responded back. I responded to him. Haven't received anything back here. So the clock is ticking. Yeah. Only 3 weeks before the primary.
3: When is August?
1: August 11th? No, 3rd? Something like that. We'll find out.
4: I'm looking.
2: It's only a radio station.
3: Probably,
2: it's not like.
3: Yeah, it's probably the 11th. That's
2: a calendar hanging on the wall because, we are news.
1: So anyway, we'll get him on. And then Kendall Qualls, it would be nice to have him on. We had him on a couple of years ago when he ran for U.S. Senate.
3: Oh.
1: And he's the endorsed candidate
3: out
1: of the Republican Party. And, of course, Amy Klobuchar, who's running for governor and has no opposition, no primary. She's the endorsed DFL candidate. But in the U.S. Senate shot for the Democrats, they've got quite a battle going on with Angie Craig and Lieutenant Governor Flanagan. Craig's got these commercials, and she looks like she's running against Trump, not for governor.
3: Oh, certainly.
1: I'm going to bash that Trump with this baseball bat.
2: She's got a little baseball commercial going.
1: And she has her wife doing a cameo in the background. Come on in and go, Angie, go, Angie.
3: Oh, really? I haven't seen that one. That's probably
2: you've seen it.
1: That's a baseball. It's a baseball. I've seen it a couple
2: times. She's not yet even started swinging or something at the end.
3: So, we got to go to the phone here real quick before they give up on us. Hi, who's this?
5: This is Gene.
3: Oh, Gene, hi.
2: Good morning, Gene.
5: If I was a Democrat, I would hope Lindell gets the nod for the Republicans.
3: Okay.
2: Hey, you and every other Democrat. Okay.
5: And that's my take on that.
2: Yeah.
1: No, Jane, that's a classic. We will give you all the issues on a silver platter.
3: Pretty much. There you go.
2: Yeah.
1: Thanks,
2: enjoy.
1: Jane.
3: That's nice.
1: And I know some people that love Mike Lindell.
2: Yeah.
1: And, you know, he says a good shtick, but well, he does have some drastic baggage there.
3: Yeah.
1: And, you know, the other two candidates in the Republican primary don't have that baggage. Mm-mm. But they also don't have the name ID.
3: Yeah, he's got the visibility that the other candidates don't. I mean, so he's on TV good, forever selling his pillows. So.
2: I don't know.
1: Do you have one of his pillows?
2: Do not have one of his pillows.
1: Do you have one of his pillows?
3: I do not, no.
1: I do.
2: Do you? Are you a fan? Would you buy another? Was it a gift?
1: It was a gift.
2: Okay. Mm-hmm.
1: And
2: so
1: I use it all the time.
2: Okay.
3: Yeah.
1: And I would probably buy another.
3: I think his company went under.
1: It's one of those that gives you a little bit better support, yeah. I think. And
3: it's got the little foam blocks in it instead.
1: Yeah, and it doesn't flatten out like a lot of pillows flatten out. Yeah.
2: I feel like I was sleeping on Legos. I mean, I'm sure they're squishy, but I would.
3: I would think so. Would
1: Jackie, you would never.
2: I'm very princess on the pee. I would notice like that.
1: You would never make it through going.
2: Oh, boot
1: into
2: camp.
1: Japan.
2: I know.
1: Going and sleeping in traditional Japanese hotels with the bean bags, with the beanbag pillow.
2: Actually, I
1: and
2: would.
1: And the futon on the floor.
2: I had a futon in college. Everybody had
1: this
2: a futon.
1: This was a roll-up futon. I know. It's not the elaborate one.
2: I know. I would be just fine. As long as the smoke was clear, I'd be fine.
3: I need more than a sleeping bag on the floor nowadays, I'll tell you.
1: Really?
3: Could do that in the old days, but give me my pillow top now.
1: Well, these futons are nice and thick. They're not like a...
3: Yeah, 3-4 inches. That ain't nice and thick.
2: No, you can get better ones than that.
1: Well, you want about 6 feet, so
3: I
1: you can jump
3: right... I want my pillow
1: right.
3: top, yeah. So you can lie in luxury.
1: All right, I gotcha.
3: 8:33 now at KDAO.
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3: All right, back again with the morning show on KDAL. Mm-hmm. Minneapolis police investigating two separate mass shootings over the weekend.
1: Boy, that's something else.
2: Yeah,
3: 14 people wounded, 9 in their 20s injured in an early Sunday morning shooting that was outside the Rain Event Center, wherever that is. Mm-hmm. Officials say all expected to survive. 5 others shot in a separate incident Sunday night as investigators work to determine what led to both those outbreaks of gunfire.
2: 92 degrees.
3: In Minneapolis, yeah. Might have something to do with it. All drug involved?
2: There is that.
1: I'll lay odds.
3: Well, let's hope that all the 14 people were in the drug business then and not bystanders.
1: Well, here's the deal. Yeah. How many people shot in the 14. One, 7 or 8?
3: 14
1: altogether. Total. 2 incidents.
3: 9 of them in their 20s, I didn't see.
1: All right. So you've got the event center. What was going on there?
2: Yeah, who was playing?
3: I do not know.
1: So how many people are actually bringing guns to events? Sadly, why would they be bringing guns? And if they're in their, just connect the dots, if they're in their 20s, they're walking around with guns, they're just not Sunday school kids.
2: Right. Nothing you good is going to come of that.
1: So, it's...
2: Hey, kids, leave your guns at home when you go to an event, okay?
3: So they're working at it anyway. Right.
1: So, Dave, you got some rain over at your house in Superior on Friday?
3: Yeah, we got plenty of rain and wind and stuff, and then the power went out. Mm-hmm. I guess just east end section of Superior
2: really
3: affected. It was not weather-related, I don't think. It was a transformer that blew an hour after the rain
1: probably
3: had already gone.
1: Probably a squirrel got in there.
2: One of those metal balloons got in there.
3: But yeah, I went to the website where they keep track of all this stuff. Oh, yeah, it'll be fixed in a couple of hours. Hmm. Okay. Then I went back after a couple of hours. It still wasn't. Oh, it'll be fixed maybe after midnight.
1: I started wondering,
3: hey, stuff in the fridge is,
2: don't open the fridge.
3: I didn't open the fridge or the freezer.
1: It stays okay.
2: You can get ice and use a cooler and, important things.
3: Well, yeah, but I didn't have that much.
1: Do you have a little portable generator?
3: No,
2: he was going to call the Jacoby household because we
3: have
2: 2.
3: I know the Jacoby household has a bunch of generators.
2: Ooh, but he didn't.
3: And somebody who knows how to run them, and I certainly
1: wouldn't. Well, all you do is you put gas in them, you prime them, and you pull the cord
2: on
1: it and
2: start
1: it. Like a lawnmower.
3: And you don't put it in the house, I know that.
2: No.
1: Very good, Dave.
2: You don't want that exhaust in the house.
3: See, I knew something about it.
2: But then you plug it into the thing on the outside of your house.
1: Okay. So remember that bad storm we had, was it 10, 12 years ago, where all the trees went down and we had all
2: the blowdown.
1: The blood and everything. So we had, I had a small generator that I'd purchased. And of course, the power was out in our area for about a week.
3: Holy cow.
2: Really?
3: Yeah, so, way too long.
1: And we had to bring buckets up from the lake to flush the toilet and that sort of thing. But
2: it was like a blast.
1: Anyway, I had this generator, and everybody's all worried about the refrigerator and what's in it. So I hooked up the generator. We plugged in the refrigerator, got that going. And then my daughter goes out in the morning and puts the little Mr. Coffee percolator and plugs it in and blows it out. That thing took so much juice and we didn't realize
2: we had
1: to unplug the refrigerator.
3: Well, in addition to the refrigerator, I suppose. Yeah, anything.
1: We had to unplug the refrigerator, do the Mr. Coffee deal, make the pot of coffee. Once that was done, we unplugged it and plugged the refrigerator back in. It couldn't handle both.
2: Are
1: and that little
2: me?
1: Percolator took more juice than some of the, it was amazing how much juice it took.
2: Dumbest situation I've, wow.
3: What that, I would have needed to run for a generator would be the refrigerator and the sump pump.
1: Oh, the sump pump.
3: Because without my sump pump, the basement would be affected.
1: Then you'd have to get a bigger generator.
3: Especially after the rain that we had just before.
1: Mine was a small one. You've got a bigger one?
2: We have a large one and a small one, and I cannot tell you what horsepower each one is.
1: Well, the
2: one
1: large
2: is significantly
1: one would,
2: bigger than another, so I don't know.
1: The large one would take care of your sump pump and your refrigerator.
3: That's what I'd need, yeah.
1: And the smaller one, probably not.
2: So next time, Dave, let us know when you're going to be out
3: of
2: power.
3: I figured you'd be at the cabin. That's why I didn't even mention it.
1: Oh. Two harbors to the rescue, bailing out Superior.
2: Dave, look at that. See, we help our neighboring people.
3: Well, I hope so. That's good to know that that's available if I need it.
2: Working together, government. That's what it's called.
3: I am quite impressed with my power company. This is the first time we have an extended outage that I can remember. I mean, it's been a long time.
2: They do a good job. Those linemen work hard. Yeah. Thank you, linemen.
3: And the problem is Superior is looking to take over the power company. And
1: I heard that,
3: Government.
1: Do they really know what they're going to get themselves into?
3: I don't know. And it's in the planning stages. It hasn't gone any further than that. But I'm a little worried about it.
1: They do. And now you're going to have to hire all these employees to supplement it.
3: Unless they just give it to the people that are working now. But
1: then you're going to have to do all these things where the outages and the spills and the whole nine yards.
2: You're going to enjoy it, Dave. I'm jealous. It's going to be a good time.
3: All right. You may be getting more calls than you thought at that point. All right, we're at 842 now at KDAO.
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1: 8:46.
2: We're paying attention. Don't worry about it. We're fine.
3: Okay.
1: 0846 hours.
3: All right.
1: You remember that? Your Air Force days?
3: Well, certainly, yeah.
1: So
3: good old military time.
1: Yeah. So we had rain on Friday.
3: Yes, we did.
1: And some neighborhoods, somebody told
3: me. There was rain this morning, by the way, up in the BWC.
1: I heard there.
2: That's good.
1: So the Friday one was, it was interesting because like Woodland apparently didn't get rain.
3: Oh, really?
1: You got it over there. Yeah. We got a deluge of it out at the Pike Lake area.
2: Yeah. What day are we on?
1: And
2: Friday?
1: I'm rushing home looking at the clouds coming. I thought, oh, I forgot to cover my boat. So I'll get there before it happens.
2: Did you speed?
1: No, I didn't. But I ended up turning the corner, started down the rain, and there was a poor guy in front of me on a Harley. Oh. And I was hoping he would get home, and he turned on Old Highway 53, and it started to rain. Not really bad.
2: Yeah.
1: And then I got around the corner, came around, started down my driveway, and kablooey comes on. So I got into the house, and we watched out there on the lake, and that wind that was coming across the lake. I'm not kidding you. It was they were saying that they had gusts up in the Twig area of about 58 miles an hour.
2: I believe it. We were actually, now you reminded me, Friday we were at the landing. We stopped over there at the landing, and we watched the storm there from the bar. I did not have alcohol there. I'm still doing my sober October. You're looking at me like...
1: That's all right. The landing, they have non-alcoholic beverages.
2: They have
1: there.
2: The THC beverages, too.
1: Oh, they do.
3: You know, it's July.
2: I know.
3: And you're still doing a sober October.
2: I like to watch people do the math right. When I say that. I'm
3: just checking.
2: They start like, you know, counting on their fingers. Okay.
1: There's nothing wrong in not drinking alcohol.
2: No,
3: yeah. You can have fun without boozing it up.
2: Oh, my goodness.
3: That's what
2: can
3: I understand.
2: You? Holy okay. I find fun wherever.
3: What do you think stock market's doing this morning?
1: Hey, it's going to be up.
3: It is,
1: about
3: actually.
1: About darn time.
3: Opening higher.
1: Yep.
3: Chip stocks, whatever they are, traded higher to give sentiment a boost as oil prices
2: What the hell is a chip stock?
1: You have one of these, right?
3: Yes.
2: Is that,
1: inside one of those, there are chips.
3: And we're not talking potato chips, eh?
1: Not
2: chips,
1: potato chips.
2: Not poker chips.
1: Okay.
2: Not chocolate chips.
3: Very good.
2: Computer chips.
3: Yeah, I noticed the gas prices are up over $4 again in most places.
1: Well, now that's the... disruption type.
3: Right. Little reaction to the new skirmishes going on in the Middle East.
1: I've always thought they needed to get control on oil prices trading as commodities like this, where you have the gyrations of these.
3: Oh, it's ridiculous.
1: Where you have a strategic commodity, which oil is translated into gasoline, and people dependent on it, and wild speculation, and some people are making a lot of money, and those of us that are the consumers, you know, whether it's $4 or $3, people go and gas up because they gotta, they gotta get from point A to point B. So.
2: It's almost like it's oxygen. Oh wait, that is the thing that's not our problem—the oxygen and all the fire smoke damage. So it's not like
1: back,
2: we all breathe.
1: Smoke,
2: we all
1: fire.
2: Use gasoline. That's something to get behind. But oxygen and clean air and
1: Jackie,
2: you know,
1: throwing
2: wildfires.
1: Gasoline on the fire.
2: Here. Everything leads back to the smoke,
3: fires,
2: right?
1: It's gonna
2: cost
1: you extra money, you know, if you do that.
2: What?
1: Throw gasoline on the fire at $4 a gallon.
2: You know, you would.
3: That's true.
2: And you know what? No one would probably care either.
1: So, back on the local scene, Dave and Jackie. So, Lester Park Golf Course is still, rumblings are still going on.
3: It's not a golf course at this point.
1: It's not.
2: It's
1: and
2: location.
1: It has not been maintained. I believe it's 5 or 6 years now that it's been shut down.
3: Probably looks like my yard now instead of a golf course.
1: Apparently, it looks pretty bad. I've seen photographs of the clubhouse and all that with boarded up windows.
3: When I mow my yard, it looks like a golf course. But
1: there you go.
3: Yeah.
2: Not this golf course.
1: So, there's a petition drive going on out there to get it on the ballot and have a referendum on whether or not the city should keep this as a golf course. And one of our counselors, Roz Randorf, who represents the central part of Duluth, doesn't believe that state statute would allow a referendum.
3: Oh.
1: And she rattles on and on and on here. And let me tell you, we have done advisory referendums literally
3: Oh, yeah.
1: The city can do an advisory referendum, which does not mandate the city to do anything.
3: On any stupid topic they prefer.
1: On any stupid topic they want.
2: Strip clubs, whatever. You can.
1: Whatever. Whatever.
3: That's right.
1: And they could do an advisory
3: Wars
1: referendum.
3: Wars in Iran or whatever. Mm-hmm. Stuff.
1: Mm-hmm. So that gives you a pulse of where the voters, the people, are at. Now, for instance, back in the day, in the 90s, they wanted to put an outlet mall down at Bayfront Park.
3: Oh, yeah.
2: Really?
1: And there was an advisory referendum on that, and that went down in flames. And it turned out the developer really didn't have the kahunas to get it done.
3: Okay.
1: And that never did happen.
3: Hmm.
1: But then they wanted to put a state veterans memorial park down in the Bayfront area with the heavy cruiser Des Moines.
3: Oh, yeah.
1: And a whole bunch of other veterans-related stuff.
2: Hmm.
1: And there was a lot of controversy that whole Bayfront area was going to be used. Arne Carlson was the governor then, and he was pushing it. And they did an advisory referendum on that, and it got defeated.
2: Why didn't they like it?
1: I think the location was the issue, down in Bayfront. And some of us thought if they would have...
3: didn't really have a connection to us, though. That was the issue.
1: Well, it the Midwest.
3: Yeah.
1: Well, named after Des Moines.
3: Yeah.
1: And there was no battleship Duluth or cruiser Duluth or anything like that.
2: The closest we could get.
1: Or the Minnesota.
3: Okay.
1: But I think it was the location.
3: Okay.
1: And if they would have chosen there's this Erie Pier area out by West Duluth that was undeveloped. If they would have chosen a different location, it might have gone through.
3: Mm-hmm.
1: But it didn't, and it was unfortunate for all of them. But those were advisory referendums. Mm-hmm. So it did not mandate anything, but the city councils at the time said, no, we're not going to go forward on this stuff.
3: Okay. We got to take another break. 8:52 now at KDAL.
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3: All right, final portion of this hour. The morning show is underway. We got a phone call to get to real quick. Hi, who's this?
2: Hi, good morning.
11: Hello, good morning. This is Chip from Proctor.
2: Hi, Chip.
11: Gem on the Hill. Hello, hello.
1: The Gem.
11: Hopefully, two quick points. I wonder if our buddy Gene is happy that, what was it, 5 years ago, Joe Biden stopped drilling on federal land, so that oil that we could have had 5 years ago is now starting to be developed. So. Oh. Anyway, cool. Second point, I heard from the a podcast that the Secretary of the Interior was talking, and an interesting statistical fact, he says, we spend more money in the United States of America fighting forest fires than we get from the revenue from lumber.
3: Ooh, really?
1: So, interesting.
11: So, so it reminds me of the big blowdown we had 5 years ago, and all the trees went over, and we can't go after those trees.
2: No heavens, no.
11: That's all I got. Thank you.
3: All right. Thanks for the call.
2: Thank you.
1: One of the big issues that they've had out in California and elsewhere around the country, whether it's the federal forest department or state agencies, not allowing you to clear out the scrub and the down trees.
2: Yep.
1: And one of the problems they had on California with those horrible fires was that up in the Boundary Waters canoe area, we had that big fire up there when they had the blowdowns. They wouldn't let them come in and get it. And I remember some of the loggers begging the feds to let them go in and at least clear out the downed trees.
3: Right.
1: And they refused to do it.
2: It's getting cleared out now, boys.
1: The attitude was, if it happens, let it burn.
2: It's pristine. Let it stay. You don't want the oil dripping on the ground. Well, now you've got fires dripping into your lungs.
1: This is not 1702. Right. This is 2026, and you've got people living up there in development everywhere. And it's not just a cuddly little place for all the animals.
2: Right. It's not Grandpa's cabin up there. It's like, stuff. And it's real. And the thing is it goes across borders. Fires don't care if it's burning in Canada or in Minnesota or in the U.S. or in China or in Russia. The fires don't care. They're going to burn where they want to burn.
1: Jackie with dual citizenship in Canada and the United States.
2: I don't, but the fire does. It doesn't care. And we need to work together.
1: Canada.
2: See, I'm getting just...
1: glorious and free.
3: According to President Trump, Mark Carney needs to do more to control those fires.
1: Oh, yeah, Trump's on
3: him. Or he should pay some damages to the U.S.
2: You know what? It's not a blame thing.
3: Maybe some more, tariffs on products.
1: Yeah, they're talking about
2: look,
1: that.
2: If we can drop huge multi-gazillion-pound bombs, we can drop gazillion gallons of water.
3: That'd be fun. I'd
2: drop
3: like to
2: water,
3: see...
2: not weapons.
1: Water
2: can
1: versus
2: we do
1: bomb.
2: That?
1: There you
2: I
1: go,
2: sound
1: Mom.
2: Like a tree hugger, but I'm really irked at how lazy the governments are on all continents.
3: A well-placed nuclear device would wipe out those fires. Well, just like
2: it
3: that.
2: Would, but I'd stop barking about it. Then.
3: It would. I think it would. Yeah,
1: it would.
3: Of course, then you'd have radiation to deal with.
2: Well, apparently, no one cares about what's happening.
1: Kill
2: now.
1: Off everybody on both sides of the border,
3: but there would be no fires,
1: no trouble after that.
2: There'd be no complaints. We'd all be quiet.
3: Right.
2: There we go. Solved.
3: Certainly would.
1: What an answer.
2: Problem solved, Dave. Thank you.
3: Yeah, anytime. Great. Yeah. We're gonna wrap things up here on this Monday. Yeah. Neil will be back on Wednesday.
2: We'll be back next hour, though. Dave.
3: Well, that's some weird
1: Dave
3: sound
1: and Jackie
3: music.
1: Will be here next
3: yeah,
1: hour.
3: We'll be here next hour.
2: He got thrown off by a sound effect. We'll still be here, Dave.
3: That's cool. Have a good rest of the day there, Neil.
2: We'll see you Wednesday.
3: Sir. We'll catch
2: stay
3: you on
2: trouble.
3: Wednesday.
1: Yeah. We'll do.
3: In the meantime, stick around for news from NBC and the Minnesota News Network and Wisconsin Radio Network. That's all coming up.

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2: NBC News Radio, I'm Michael Kastner. A whirlwind World Cup is in the books after weeks of thrilling and often grueling competition. In the end, Spain came out on top, beating Argentina 1-0 in extra time on Sunday to secure their second ever World Cup win. President Trump was among the many dignitaries on hand for yesterday's final in East Rutherford, New Jersey. Others included the President of Mexico and Prime Minister of Canada, where this year's World Cup matches were also held. There are growing concerns about the spread of war in the Middle East, with word of the deaths of three American service members and the U.S. launching retaliatory airstrikes. Energy Secretary Chris Wright says the U.S. mission against Iran will go on until President Trump's objective is achieved. More from Mark Mayfield.
3: Wright spoke on ABC's This Week Sunday, saying Trump's mission is essential for peace in the Middle East and peace in the world.
4: The president is always looking for the diplomatic off-ramp. President Trump wants to end it with a peaceful agreement with Iran, but it takes two parties to do that.
3: Wright was also asked if the president planned to retaliate further in response to the death of two American service members after an Iranian attack in Jordan. He responded by saying, "It's tragic to lose American lives, but that this is a mission that will save countless lives going forward."
2: A lettuce sample from Taylor Farms that tested positive for cyclospora was a false positive, according to the FDA. More from Tammy Trujillo.
5: The company said Friday it was voluntarily recalling iceberg lettuce grown in central Mexico after it was linked to the current outbreak of gastrointestinal issues. But the FDA said Sunday that after further review, no samples have tested positive for the parasite. More than 1,600 people have fallen ill.
2: On Wall Street, stocks are higher to start the week. Michael Kastner, NBC News Radio.
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2: Forecasters are tracking Tropical Depression 2 as it's expected to turn into Tropical Storm Bertha before the end of the day. More from Tammy Trujillo.
5: Parts of the southeast can expect to see increasingly heavy rainfall as the system continues to organize. Tropical downpours could be a problem from Florida's west coast to Louisiana. Parts of the Florida Panhandle are already under a tropical storm watch. Aside from the rain and thunderstorms, forecasters aren't expecting any major problems, but flights could be affected. Hundreds of delays and cancellations were reported at airports across the region on Sunday. I'm Tammy Trujillo.
2: A lettuce sample from Taylor Farms that tested positive for cyclospora was a false positive, according to the FDA. More from Scott Pringle.
7: On Friday, Taylor Farms said it was voluntarily removing iceberg lettuce sourced from central Mexico. This is after a positive test of a cyclospora in the lettuce. The FDA says after further review, no samples of the iceberg lettuce grown in central Mexico have tested positive for the parasite. More than 1,600 people have gotten sick, according to the CDC, even though state health departments say thousands of cases of cyclosporiasis have been confirmed in the U.S. since May.
2: United Airlines is setting the record straight this morning after a viral industry memo sparked massive confusion. More from Natalie Rodriguez.
8: The carrier is refuting reports that United passengers can swap flights for free if they object to landing at West Palm Beach's newly designated President Donald J. Trump International Airport. Officials with United clarify that while reservation agents have general flexibility, their official policy strictly forbids fee-free destination changes based on an airport's name or its three-letter code, in this case, DJT.
2: The Odyssey earned more than $124 million as it soared to number one at the North American box office. Michael Kastner, NBC News Radio.
9: Minnesota News Network, I'm Tasha Radel. Wildfire smoke and summer heat are creating a 1-2 punch across Minnesota today. An air quality alert remains in effect until 11 a.m. for the Twin Cities and much of eastern and southern Minnesota, while a heat advisory runs from noon until 6 across much of central and southern Minnesota, with heat index values in the mid-90s. Wildfires burning across northeastern Minnesota have now scorched nearly 69,000 acres, according to the latest mapping. Fire crews continue to build containment lines, protect homes, and monitor several fires where activity has slowed. Officials are reminding the public to obey closures, avoid flying drones near fires, and stay away from lakes where firefighting aircraft are operating. As Minnesota gets closer to the one-year anniversary of the Annunciation Catholic Church shooting, a gun violence prevention roundtable with several experts will be held this afternoon. MNN's John Anderson has more.
10: The gun violence prevention organization called Protect Minnesota will host the one-hour discussion, bringing together leaders in healthcare, advocacy, law, and those who have witnessed gun violence. Organizers say the discussion will examine Minnesota's progress in gun violence prevention, lessons learned from the past year, and evidence-based solutions that seem to be working to reduce gun deaths. August 27th will mark 1 year since the tragedy at Annunciation Church and School. John Anderson for MNN.
9: This comes after 9 people were injured early Sunday morning during a shooting outside the Rain Event Center in South Minneapolis. Police say officers responded just after midnight and found 4 victims at the scene, while 5 others later arrived at local hospitals. This is MNN.
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9: In other headlines, Minnesota homebuyers are getting a little more breathing room. Minnesota Realtors President Wendy Uselak says the biggest story in June was a jump in the number of homes for sale.
14: In greater Minnesota statewide, there was actually an 11% increase in housing inventory and 10.5% in the Twin Cities metro area. And that's actually a 7-year high for our listing inventory, which is absolutely fantastic. It's opening up some more opportunities for buyers.
9: Rochester police say a 14-year-old girl was arrested on suspicion on driving while impaired after crashing a vehicle into a home early Saturday morning. Officers responded just after 4 a.m. and found the vehicle caused extensive damage to the home. Police say the teen was believed to be behind the wheel at the time of the crash. No one was injured, and the incident remains under investigation. This is MNN.
15: Now this news update on Wisconsin Radio Network. Milwaukee County Executive David Crowley is back in the race for governor after the departure of Sarah Rodriguez. Reports say there's a push for Governor Tony Evers to endorse Crowley before the August 11th primary. Crowley joins 4 other Democrats in the race, one of whom will face Republican Tom Tiffany in November. The entire state's again under an air quality advisory as a study finds days of wildfire smoke exposure are becoming more frequent. Dr. Paul Mathewson is the science program director for the environmental advocacy group Clean Wisconsin.
16: We're seeing a definite increase. The arrow is pointing upward. With any trend, you want to have longer time periods. We'll see if this trend continues, but for what the data show right now, we're on a definitely increased trajectory with respect to smoke in Wisconsin.
15: Mathewson says harmful pollutants in the smoke contribute to some 250 premature deaths in the state every year, which he says highlights the urgency of transitioning away from fossil fuels to clean energy. This is Wisconsin Radio Network.
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20: Good morning, I'm Jackie Jacoby with your forecast. Today we do have a heat advisory in effect until 7 o'clock tonight. 88 will be our high today, breezy, partly sunny, and then patchy smoke will move in this afternoon. Tonight, 62 for the low, partly cloudy and breezy. It would be lovely to open the windows overnight tonight, but I'm not going to suggest it because of the smoke. Tomorrow, 73, partly sunny and breezy. Wednesday, 76 and sunny. Thursday, 83 and sunny. Beautiful, potentially beautiful days, Dave.
21: Yep.
20: We'll just see which way the smoke blows.
21: It's going to be pretty much the same today as it was yesterday with 80s, 85 yesterday and 88 today. That's pretty close. 74 right now at the airport with a partly cloudy sky. 77 already downtown. 75 in Superior. 76 up in Hibbing. Everybody is clear to partly cloudy. 76 down in the Twin Cities. Cloquet at 73. Hayward 74. 72 in Solon Springs. And Two Harbors, 73 degrees.
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21: All good things must come to an end. And
20: We still have an hour, Dave. We have
21: the 40, morning show will be ending minutes. An hour from now. Yeah.
20: Yes, so it will.
21: We still have a little time to get a lot of neat stuff in.
20: Mm-hmm.
21: You being an ex-teacher,
20: yes.
21: I have here a list of the Walnut Hub's best and worst school systems in this U.S. of A.
20: Oh, I don't want to presume to judge.
21: Statewide. Yeah.
20: Wow. Okay, let's what state?
21: Any
20: states?
21: Idea what state might have the best school system?
20: Oh, probably something
21: nationwide.
20: On the East Coast, something
21: right
20: like
21: so
20: in
21: far.
20: Boston somewhere.
21: Wow, you are nailing it.
20: Really?
21: Massachusetts, whoop. Number one.
20: Yeah, I know.
21: Followed by Connecticut at number two. New Jersey is third. New Hampshire, fourth. So all East Coast schools.
20: Why don't we do what they're doing? You know?
21: Yeah.
20: Why? That would be great. Okay, now the lower ones, I hated Alabama. I'm going
21: to
20: do this.
21: Wait, let's get to number five.
20: Oh, I didn't know we didn't do number five.
21: We had the top four in the...
20: It's Wisconsin.
21: Yes, it is.
20: I knew it. You wouldn't have clung to that if it was Minnesota, that's for sure.
21: Well, Minnesota finished 23rd on the list, by the way.
20: Great, we're average. Great, we get a C.
21: Wisconsin at number five.
20: Okay.
21: All right, bottom of the list,
20: Alabama.
21: What do you think?
20: Texas, Louisiana.
21: None of the above.
20: Really? Who stinks?
21: Although West Virginia was fifth worst.
20: I wouldn't have guessed that.
21: Then you got Oregon, Oklahoma, Alaska, and New Mexico is the worst of the batch, apparently, for school systems in the state.
20: You know, I'm happy that Alabama is not on the bottom of the list.
21: Because
20: so many things they are, and it's such a shame.
21: Agree, yeah.
20: I know, poor Alabama.
21: Poor Alabama gets the short end of the stick all the time.
20: Hey, speaking of Alabama, I finished my book last night about Gettysburg.
21: Alabama? Oh.
20: Civil War.
21: Gettysburg, that's not in Alabama.
20: It is not, but it's Civil
21: War,
20: South,
21: one of the states involved in the Civil War.
20: Do you see how I got there?
21: Okay. Yes.
20: Anyway, it was a great book. It was The Killer Angels by Michael Shara. Really, really good book.
21: Now, is this a novel or a...
20: It is a historical fiction about the 3 days that were Gettysburg, which you're saying is boring.
21: So something like this could have happened.
20: No, this is exactly what did happen.
21: Oh,
20: and it's from all the correspondence of General Lee and Longstreet
21: cool.
20: and all the commanders, all their correspondence and their letters. And fascinating book.
21: Okay.
20: It even made Gettysburg interesting to me.
21: Well, you get into that historical stuff anyway, so. What's interesting to you may not be interesting to anyone.
20: War history was so out of my history realm, right. But yeah, it was cool.
21: Yeah, I get into the World War II stuff, but I don't go as far back as the Civil War, I guess.
20: There's always something to learn, Dave.
21: Oh, I know. But, you know, the Revolutionary War is what we should be working on now since, you know, it's the 250s. Yeah.
20: Yeah. Find out all the old wives' tales that went in with that.
21: The 2025 Little League Softball World Series champions are set to meet with President Trump today.
20: Okay.
21: I didn't know there was a Little League Softball.
20: Yeah. Well, they have the baseball.
21: Right.
20: So Title IX, we need to have the softball.
21: Oh,
20: make it fair.
21: So.
20: And those girls play hard.
21: The Mid-Atlantic's team out of Johnstown, Pennsylvania, clinched the title this past, season, shutting out Indiana 1-0. Ooh. This happened last August, so there must be another one coming up. 2026 Little League World Series will kick off August 2nd in Greenville, North Carolina.
20: Okay.
21: So there you go.
20: Good luck to those
21: gals.
20: If you
21: want to keep up with the Little League Softball World Series, there you go.
20: There you go.
21: 9:15 here at KDAL. Bruce will be in with all the sports next.
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21: It is time for all the sports now as Bruce Siskey joins us on a Monday morning. Good morning,
20: even
21: Bruce.
20: World Cup? Even World Cup is going to be included? Okay.
21: Hi, Bruce. I suppose. World Cup is over now.
28: World Cup's over, yeah.
20: I know.
21: They're celebrating in, Spain?
28: Yeah.
21: Yeah.
28: And probably all sorts of parts of the world where people from Spain live.
21: Yeah, this is true.
28: Including in this country.
21: There was a mass exodus of foreigners from this country yesterday as all the World Cup participants and fans
28: back to normal.
21: Went home.
28: We don't want you here anymore.
21: Right.
20: Yeah, move along.
28: Yeah.
21: All right.
28: Mm-hmm. Yeah. Yeah.
20: The bars have beer again.
21: Right. This is true.
28: I still can't believe they drank that. The Scottish people drank Boston Dry.
20: That is a noble feat. I think that's great.
28: People need to understand how much of an accomplishment that is. Yeah. That's
20: it'd be
28: impressive.
20: Like drinking Milwaukee Dry, basically.
28: Yeah, and had the World Cup been in Wisconsin, the Scottish might have drank it dry.
20: They would have tried. It would have been like,
21: well, they didn't last that long, though, did they? How long?
28: They actually didn't last that long.
21: Yeah,
28: they got knocked out in the group stage. Yeah.
21: It's too bad. They would have gone a little further.
28: They got further, but would have brought more of them over, and it would have been a real problem around here. The longest tenured Brewers player, Brandon Woodruff, announced on Saturday he'll undergo season-ending shoulder surgery. Mm-hmm. The 33-year-old right-hander wants to make it clear he's not ready to call it a career just yet. Mm-hmm. Woodruff confirmed the surgery will include a repair of the capsule in his right shoulder, the same repair he had in October of 2023. That knocked him out for 20 months.
21: Well, that one didn't take, or what?
28: I think it took.
21: Yeah.
28: It just didn't.
21: And he just damaged it again.
28: That's what I said. It feels like, and this is anecdotal, but it feels like you're more apt to re-injure your shoulder than you are your elbow when you get the Tommy John.
21: Okay.
20: Because you're overcompensating.
28: It feels like you're better off having Tommy John surgery, which knocks you out for 14 to 16 months, than you are getting anything major done with your shoulder if you want to be a Major League Baseball pitcher. But again, could be anecdotal. I don't know.
21: Woodruff, keep that in mind, kids. Injure your elbow, not your shoulder.
28: Yeah, right. Woodruff declined to put a timeline on what's ahead at a 2.98 ERA over nine starts this year for the Brewers. Did miss some time because of a dead right arm, and apparently had a cyst in his shoulder at that point removed, but came back and was good again until his velocity plummeted in a start against Arizona on the 4th of July, and that will be it for him. It sounds like in 2026, the Brewers will host the Mets tonight, 6:30 start time at American Family Field. Jacob Mizorowski and old friend Freddie Peralta, who could be a new friend again before the trade deadline. Who knows?
2: That's they just could be amazing. Besties all over again. They
21: when is the deadline again?
28: August 3rd is the trade deadline.
21: Oh, I thought deadline. It was in July.
28: Latest ever
21: trade
28: deadline in Major League Baseball. We'll see. First time back as a visitor for Freddie Peralta. I'm sure he'll get a very nice reception.
21: I would hope so.
28: And hopefully then get knocked around. That'd be great. The Twins open a four-game series against the Guardians in Cleveland this evening. Coverage at 5, first pitch a bit after 5:30. Joe Ryan versus Tanner Bibee to kick off a four-game series there. The Twins are 4 back in the AL Central, 3 back of second place Cleveland, and they're 2 back in the wild card chase as they begin play here this week. But the pitching news to the Twins, not good. No. Mick Abel and David Festa likely both out for the season. Abel had arthroscopic elbow surgery on July 1st, and it sounds like he will miss the rest of the

0: 2026. As for pitchers that could pitch again, left-hander Connor Prelip on the injured list because of a recurring blister. Made a rehab start for the St. Paul Saints yesterday. Sounds like...
1: A blister on a foot?
0: No, on his hand. Pitching hand. Because they gripped the ball so hard. Otani had one earlier this year when he pitched against the Twins. He fought it off and kept going, but those can be very painful
1: and can
0: make it really difficult to grip the baseball. Reliever Marco Raya is on rehab in St. Paul through Saturday. We'll do so again this week. Cole Sands, still on rehab in St. Paul, scheduled for a one-inning outing with the Saints tomorrow. Lynx are in Seattle. That's a 9 o'clock start. 50 days out until the Badgers and Notre Dame Fighting Irish will meet at Lambeau Field in Green Bay. Packers Hall of Fame Museum has launched an exhibit that ties the schools together with the Packers.
1: Cool.
0: They call it 6 Degrees of Curly Lambeau, looking at Lambeau's connections to both Notre Dame and Wisconsin. The exhibit explores his 1918 season playing at Notre Dame, as well as his relationship with Wisconsin and the multiple Badgers he recruited to play for the Packers. So outside of players that played for the Packers from UW, Lambeau really has no connection with Wisconsin. Legend says he was briefly on the Badgers freshman football team.
2: Really?
0: But then played one semester for Newt Rockne at Notre Dame. And the Packers rosters over the years included many players who attended both those universities.
2: Okay.
0: The exhibit includes letters from Lambeau to his girlfriend Marguerite Van Kessel, who became his first wife. Packers Hall of Fame curator Brent Hensel credited Marguerite's family of making letters and photos available for the research and exhibit. The Wisconsin-Notre Dame football game, September 6th at Lambeau Field. It'll be televised on NBC. Notre Dame is the home team for the game.
1: Cool.
0: Which is weird, but they played in Chicago before COVID, and the Badgers were the home team for that one, even though Chicago was basically Notre Dame country.
1: My head just
0: exploded. They did it kind of weird backwards.
1: But
0: it's the second major college game at Lambeau. Wisconsin beat LSU there to open the 2016 season. St. Norbert College won 3 games at Lambeau Field, the last of those played in 1983.
2: Note to Curly Lambeau, burn all your love letters because eventually they're going to become public.
0: Become an art exhibit.
1: Now they're just texts. Nobody even has a love letter anymore. That is lost.
0: And the golf world descends on TPC Twin Cities and Blaine this week for the 3M Open. PGA regular Jordan Spieth had registered for the 3M Open at the Blaine the golf course this week, but apparently has withdrawn. Scottie Scheffler, your headliner. That tournament begins with round one on Thursday.
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0: Indeed. We'll kick off Bulldog Week with UMV volleyball head coach Jim Booz and the Bulldogs director of track and field and cross country, Brett Jensen.
1: Nice.
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2: Jackie, did you realize today is National Lollipop Day?
1: No, but it should be. Oh, here we go.
2: Yes, indeed. National Lollipop Day today.
1: You remember the big ones that were like the size of a saucer and they were all like swirly?
2: Oh,
1: and
2: you were
1: always jealous of the kid that was like walking around and they had that big lollipop and your folks never got you one?
2: Well, those things cost like $1 where your normal lollipop was maybe a penny.
1: Right. Okay. Yeah. Today's money. The thing is I actually don't know anyone who's ever finished one of those. You know, you have it.
2: And then, my lollipops were the ones with the little curly
1: the ones you get
2: string,
1: from the bank?
2: Basically,
1: basically.
2: Turned around so you could hold it, and that was about it.
1: That was just like you wouldn't lose it. But I mean, those things, you can't finish them. Unless you get like the
2: huge ones, yeah.
1: The canker sore on your tongue where you like you lick it wrong, but nuts! And then
2: you can't really save them. I mean, you put them down and they collect dust and all kinds of stuff where you've been licking on them.
1: One would actually probably put it with like in a little lunch bag, Dave. That could be done. You know,
2: lay them on the grass and it comes up with grass all over.
1: You're missing the lunch bag that keeps it clean, although ants can still get in.
2: Oh, this is true. All right. Anyway. National Lollipop Day, so celebrate
1: responsibly.

0: time.
1: Only one lollipop at a time.
0: Per person.
1: Keep your hands on the wheel. Lollipop. And you put it in the cup holder.
0: Oh, and don't forget the, I don't know if they're, maybe they're suckers and not lollipops. I'm not sure what the difference is. But I would guess like the Tootsie Roll Pop would be a sucker,
1: you know,
0: not a lollipop.
1: I think the lollipop is like the really big thing and a sucker is like a suit, like the like the Blow Pops.
0: Right.
1: Or that, I had one of those the other week, a Blow Pop. And that gum, I swear, was from the 80s. I got into the gum part. I was like, ah!
0: All right,
1: it was like awful.
0: We opened quite a can of worms there with the lollipop, Dave. 9:27, you're a KDAO.
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0: One other national day to tell you about.
1: Oh, what is it?
0: At 9:28 now, it's National Jump Day.
1: Oh. What are we jumping on or to from?
0: That's up to you. It's just National Jump Day, so in honor of that, the Pointer Sisters doing jump.
1: You know, you could have done like Van Halen.
0: Well, we could have,
1: You could have. You didn't tell me you were looking for a song,
0: No,
1: Dave.
0: You said
1: I
0: you didn't want to know, so I...
1: Well, but now
0: I just arbitrarily picked a jump song,
1: I take
0: and this
1: it
0: was
1: back.
0: It.
1: I did want to know, Dave. Right. We did it wrong. I wanted to know.
0: We're doing this jump instead
1: that's
0: of that jump.
1: That's okay.
0: I can't jump that high anymore anyway.
1: Well, I don't do a lot of jumping either. So.
0: There's a man facing charges after authorities say he left a baby in the middle of the road.
1: Oh, no.
0: In downtown St. Louis.
1: No, he didn't. No.
0: Metro Police said 36-year-old Christopher Pearson placed a car seat containing the kid in the driving lane Wednesday afternoon and then drove off. Baby was eventually moved out of the road by witnesses and is unharmed, but authorities say Pearson was arrested after a chase during which he threw a gun out of his vehicle, too.
1: Okay, the guy is
0: obviously an idiot.
1: Okay. He's a fool. He shouldn't be siring children either. Maybe it was like babysitting. It wasn't really his.
0: Yeah, I don't really want this kid, so let's drop him off in the middle of the road.
1: It's horrible.
0: Goodness gracious.
1: All right,
0: we got news coming up next from NBC, also from the Minnesota News Network. And then we'll be back with yet more of the Morning Chew.
1: More stuff and things.

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2: NBC News Radio, I'm Michael Kastner. A whirlwind World Cup is in the books after weeks of thrilling and often grueling competition. In the end, Spain came out on top, beating Argentina 1-0 in extra time on Sunday to secure their second ever World Cup win. There are growing concerns about the spread of war in the Middle East, with word of the deaths of three American service members and the U.S. launching retaliatory airstrikes. U.S. CENTCOM confirms an Iranian strike killed two U.S. service members and left one missing, while another service member was killed in action in Iraq. It all comes as Iran's supreme leader is vowing to widen the war if the U.S. keeps attacking the Islamic Republic. And the first full trailer for the next Avengers film is out, and fans can buy their tickets now. Avengers Doomsday will hit theaters on December 18th. Michael Kastner, NBC News Radio.
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4: Minnesota News Network, I'm Tasha Radel. The closure of the Boundary Waters is expected to affect more than just canoe trips. Explore Minnesota's Ben Johnson says outdoor recreation is a major economic driver in northeastern Minnesota.
5: Outdoor recreation supports more than 6,000 jobs just in the northeast Minnesota area, and that overall has a $1.3 billion annual impact. So this is a really big deal for northeastern Minnesota.
4: Enhanced burning restrictions will take effect today in parts of northeastern Minnesota as wildfire danger remains high. The DNR is activating Class 4 burning restrictions for Cook, Kuchiching, Lake, and Northern St. Louis counties, along with George Washington State Forest and Scenic State Park. Minnesota's housing market is showing signs of becoming more balanced. According to the June housing report from Minnesota Realtors, housing inventory increased 11% statewide and 10.5% in the Twin Cities, marking the highest inventory level in 7 years. This is MNN.
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13: Good morning, I'm Jackie Jacoby with your forecast. Today we still have that heat advisory in effect until 7 o'clock tonight. Our high today will be 88, sunny, and patchy smoke moving in and breezy conditions. That wind's going to pick up today as well. 62 for the low tonight, partly cloudy and breezy. 73 for your Tuesday, partly sunny and breezy. Sunny on Wednesday and Thursday. Wednesday's high, 76. Thursday's high, 83. That is a look at your forecast, Dave.
14: It has been so nice over the last couple of days without smoke, yeah. Or at least enough smoke to make you gag like it was last week. But 74, that'll change apparently tonight when the wind shift. 74 at the airport now, 77 downtown, 75 in Superior, 76 in Hibbing, all reporting clear to partly cloudy skies. Winds picking up out of the southwest now at about 16 miles an hour. They're expected to go northwest later tonight, and that'll bring the smoke
13: back.
14: Speaking of, well...
13: Fun,
14: I guess that's a good way to put
13: See?
14: It. Let's find out what's happening at the law office of Peter Radosovich down there in Esco. Good morning, Pete.
13: Good morning, Pete. How are you?
15: Good morning, folks. You know, with that smoke that's coming in, I'm wondering if we can sue Canada for secondhand smoke.
13: You know, I was going to, Dave and I were talking off air, and he's like, you know, what do you have anything you want to talk to Pete about? I'm like, well, the smoke, we, you know, it's not a fault thing, but I think it's a work together thing, but I would love to hear your take on it.
14: Well, can we sue Canada then?
13: I don't know.
15: No, you really can't. Dang. There's treaties and things in place, and the facts are that the smoke on the East Coast is coming from Canada. The smoke here in our neighborhood is coming from St. Louis County.
14: Yeah. Well, County we're getting a little Canadian smoke, too.
13: You know what?
15: Of course we are.
14: Yeah.
13: If one of us is, all of us are, okay?
15: There we go. I like that attitude, too. I mean, they have different policies, but that's what treaties are for. Countries get along.
14: That's true.
15: We've got rules at work between us. It's like putting up a good fence between you and your neighbor.
13: Yeah.
15: You've got a good relationship with your neighbor, and if things get out of hand, you've got some remedies.
13: Yes.
14: If he's got a fire that's sending smoke your way, you can complain at him. But you can't sue him.
15: That's a good point.
14: All right.
15: We don't want to sick the army on Canada, do we? I don't think so.
13: What's on your mind, Pete?
15: Well, a lot is on my mind. Last week, I think we had two people who said they stopped by my office because they listened to us on the Dave and Jackie show in the morning. Not a record. Three was the record. Two was pretty good.
13: I love it.
14: We're out to try and break that record this week.
15: Well, we'll see what we can do. I know that I got an interesting call from somebody who had an issue with their landlord. And you know, for a number of years there, I was well known in the neighborhood for helping poor people. Not poor people. Everyone who rents is poor, practically. But the average renter with their landlord problem. And I got lots of calls about it. And I don't quite get so many anymore, a good dozen or two a year, I guess. But the laws have changed on how landlords can operate their properties in Minnesota.
13: Mm-hmm.
15: For the better or for worse, it's up for debate. But there's a certain amount of things that they have to comply with before they can evict you. And there's a certain amount of things that they have to provide if you're going to rent housing for you. So at my law office, Radosovich Law Office in Esco, I will take calls about people with their landlord-tenant issues, and tenants typically can't afford to pay for a lawyer, and landlords often make so much money on their rent they can pay me well, so it all evens out.
14: Wow.
15: But I think it's important that before you do anything, you talk to a lawyer. You know, have you ever had to give 30 days notice?
13: Yeah, back in my rental days, yep.
14: Yeah.
15: But in Minnesota, 30 days is only valid in the month of February because there's a rule that says you've got to give one complete rental period, which is 31 days in some months. So you've got to do it the month before you want to be out. And that one little error, 30 days notice, which is the way it is in California and New York, and you know about California and New York, right? That's where they make all the TV shows. So,
13: right.
15: Because that's where they make TV shows. That's what we think the law is. In Minnesota, it's one full rental period. They will kick out an eviction, and they'll kick out a notice if it doesn't meet that requirement. So it's real smart to chat with a lawyer first. I will take your calls at Radosovich Law Office and chat with you about landlord issues. And the legal aid, now called Justice North, has got a complete program that takes good care of tenants. But it's like a smart. The bottom line, Dave, is that if you got a question on the law, you call a lawyer. You don't ask your neighbors to see what they think.
13: Yeah,
14: a rental period could be a week if you're paying rent by the week, I suppose.
15: Yeah, it all depends on what the lease says.
14: Oh.
15: And if there is no lease, then it's month to month. And if it's month to month, then you need one full month.
13: Sure. That makes sense.
14: And if you don't understand it or it doesn't make sense to you, you call Pete Radosovich.
13: You're the guy.
15: You do, Dave.
14: All right. There you go.
13: How do they get a hold of you?
15: Number. 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And you can do what more and more KDAL Morning Show listeners have been doing lately and swing by my office.
13: I love it.
15: In Esco, right next to the Mexican restaurant. Love to chat with you.
13: Well, we love chatting with you. Thanks for hanging out.
14: Thanks, Pete.
15: I highlight of my week.
14: Yeah. Right. Stay cool if you can. We're at 9:39 already.
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14: All right, 9:41. Have you ever taken a dance lesson?
13: Oh, yeah.
14: I have not.
13: I did a belly dancing class.
14: Oh, that's right.
13: Dave, of course I have.
14: I'm trying to think. I think back in grade school, we took a square dance lesson.
13: Well, yeah. Then you had to learn how to do the schottische, like in gym class. Come on.
14: Well, anyway, dance lessons apparently reduce depression symptoms in young adults.
13: Of course.
14: According to a new study by the University of Oxford, a study involved a salsa dance 8-week program for 18 to 24-year-olds who had mild to moderate severe depression symptoms.
13: Right.
14: And sure enough, research shows that those who took part had a significant reduction in their social anxiety and depression compared to the people who didn't go to the dance class.
13: Wait a minute. Okay. 7 o'clock hour, we had a study telling us that blueberries are good for us.
14: Yes,
13: out of
14: they
13: the
14: are.
13: Thousands of blueberry studies, this is another right. one. And now we have another study telling us that dancing is good for us.
14: I'm sorry.
13: How come? I want to do a study on things we already know. This is so easy money to just, you know, this is my grant. I'm studying something that we all are 100%
14: I don't know how much they get paid to do these studies.
13: Well, they get paid to do the study.
14: I suppose.
13: So if they got a drive to go interview 1,000 people.
14: The authors of this particular study say this shows that social dance can become part of a toolkit for supporting mental health along with treatment. So there you go. That's a...
13: Okay. I'm rolling my eyes at Dave. You guys can't see that, but I literally almost like tore another retina.
14: Oh, boy.
13: No, you know, and dance classes are fun. Yeah. I had a blast in my belly dancing class.
14: Well, I can see
13: class.
14: Where it would reduce your social anxiety because you're interacting with people.
13: Yeah, and you're being goofy and you're having fun and it's in a, you know, nice safe environment. You know, you don't have people like in the window like pointing and laughing at you. So it's
14: well, there
13: cool.
14: might be a few of those, but
13: not right.
14: Okay.
13: But anyway, yeah, no, exercise,
14: anyway,
13: do something.
14: Yeah, if you're feeling a little down and out today, go take a dance class.
13: Go take it. There's all kinds of community ed stuff.
14: You think so?
13: Oh, okay. There is.
14: Where do we look this up? AI?
13: You can, David, don't even start. I was already getting in a better mood, and now you got
14: I'm
13: me
14: sorry.
13: Crabby
14: 943
13: again.
14: 943 here at KDAL.
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0: 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That city lies about 10 miles northeast of the city of Mankato. More details when we return, but first...
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0: Welcome back. In an effort to improve wildlife habitat quality, the Minnesota DNR is lowering water levels at Lake Henry in Le Sueur County. Lake Henry is a 360-acre shallow lake south of the community of Cleveland. Because of its importance to resident and migratory wildlife, it was designated a wildlife lake in 2026 after a public process last year. It is one of only 61 such lakes in the state. Plans are to gradually lower water levels up to 6 feet over the course of this summer. The low levels will be maintained through this winter. The lake's average depth is 4.8 feet and its maximum is 6.3 feet, meaning this drawdown will likely drain most of the water. The benefits of a drawdown is to improve water clarity and quality, improve native aquatic plant growth, and reduce undesirable fish species like carp and bullheads. The lake will begin to refill in spring of next year, though it may take time for the basin to naturally refill from precipitation. Learn more about the Lake Henry Project and the DNR's Shallow Lakes Program by going to mndnr.gov and searching Shallow Lakes Program. This has been from the pages of the Outdoor News. Learn more at outdoornews.com.
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0: Well, there's summer days and then there's summer nights.
1: Yes.
0: And we got summer nights coming up tonight, as a matter of fact.
1: That happens every day. We end
0: just
1: up with a night.
0: Well,
1: yeah.
0: Every night.
1: Mm-hmm.
0: In case you haven't noticed, gas prices are going up again as the ceasefire between the U.S. and Iran kind of fell apart. Traffic through the Strait of Hormuz appears to have slowed or stopped. That has sent the price of oil, which is the main component of gasoline, of course, upward.
1: Yes.
0: According to AAA, the average price now at exactly $4 today. That's up from $3.87 a week ago. I know here in the Twin Ports, it went from like $3.60 up to $4.20 or something.
1: It did not.
0: In some places.
1: Really?
0: Yeah.
1: I don't look until my tank's empty. I don't even care.
0: Well, hopefully you got a little left in it, but... this price hike comes as Iran started firing on oil tankers in the Strait again.
1: Way to go, guys.
0: And the U.S. imposed a blockade on the waterway, and that serves as the key shipping lane for oil from the Middle East. So there we are, another stalemate.
1: Well, okay. We're talking smoke, we're talking fires.
0: Yeah.
1: At least I am, because I can't let it go, because I don't like how lazy all the governments are being.
0: Yeah.
1: Zooks
0: right.
1: recalled the software in its fleet of 105 robo-taxis.
0: Oh, I didn't know Zook had robo-taxis.
1: It's Zoox.
0: Okay.
1: And the reason they recalled the software on 105 robo-taxis...
0: Why would that be?
1: One got confused by the heavy smoke in the area and had to be remotely removed from the fire scene to make room for first responders.
0: What happens in foggy conditions and what have you?
1: I don't know. This is why we're not ready. We are not ready for unmanned things.
0: Robo-taxis are the wave of the future, however.
1: Until it gets smoky or foggy, and then all bets are off, and just you may as well get out and walk the rest of the way.
0: Maybe they just need to improve the software a little bit on those robo-taxis.
1: Well, that's what they're doing. Zooks is going to work on that for us, Dave.
0: Good for them.
1: Yes.
0: Your money now is coming up if you got any money in robo-taxi stocks.
1: Well, they're going to try to fix it.
0: I don't know if
1: this
0: will help or not, but that's on the way next from KDAL.
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0: There's a slight chance of a shower, maybe a boomer, but otherwise we're going to be hot today with highs in the upper 80s and some pretty brisk winds, too. Southwest winds, 16 gusting to 30 miles an hour. So hang on to your hats and batten down the hatches. Your Money Now time.
3: I'm Nicole Murray with Your Money Now. Bloomberg News reports that Apple and the Department of Justice are in early discussions about settling a 2024 lawsuit that alleges the iPhone maker violated antitrust laws. Reuters reports that the discussions are active, but there is no guarantee that the two sides will reach an agreement. Boeing said it has maintained its forecast for strong global demand for new commercial aircraft over the next 20 years. Boeing forecasted industry-wide global deliveries of roughly 43,000 new jetliners and freighters around the world from 2026 through 2045. This month, Boeing's rival, Airbus, trimmed its projection by 1% to roughly 42,000 aircraft. The Justice Department said that federal employees can now download the short video app TikTok on government devices. A 2022 law banned federal employees from using the app on government devices, citing national security concerns. But a department opinion released on Friday said it no longer applies. Stocks are currently mixed as chip stocks rise. The Nasdaq up by more than 100 points. That's Your Money Now.
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10: Oh, baby, come on. Baby, take it where the action is. Oh, baby.
0: Let me take you where the action is. It's right here on the Morning Show from KDAL. That is Freddie Boom Boom Cannon, who sadly died over the weekend.
1: Yeah.
0: He was 89 years old. Apparently, he was diagnosed recently with cancer. He lived in Oxnard, California. His big hits included Palisades Park, Tallahassee Lassie, and Way Down Yonder in New Orleans, and this one from the TV show Where the Action Is.
1: All right.
0: And it's simply called Action. And we played one earlier, too. Abigail Beecher, my history teacher.
1: Yeah. Thanks, Dave. Hey, we've got more things of world records, because there's always a world record for Dave. Even something.
0: No matter what you do, it could be a world record for it.
1: That's just it.
0: You just have to do it a lot, apparently.
1: Very often, very quickly.
0: Okay.
1: How about popping balloons for a Guinness World Record?
0: First of all,
1: easy enough. You can
0: just
1: pop
0: blowing up all these balloons to pop them?
1: Maybe said contestant is. He sits there and he blew up all the balloons that he might need for this particular feat of talent.
0: Okay, how many balloons did he pop?
1: 60.
0: Oh, that's not a big deal.
1: In 30 seconds.
0: Oh, 30 seconds. Now we're talking a lot.
1: With?
0: All right.
1: Not a needle.
0: Yeah.
1: Not anything.
0: That's what I'd use.
1: Not
0: something
1: a scissors.
0: Sharp, obviously.
1: No. Plunger.
0: Okay.
1: Bathroom, toilet. Plunger. So he had to sit there and blow up and tie the knot in all 60 balloons.
0: Well, I suppose depending on the size of the balloon, that might fit right into the plunger and you could
1: get a good suction on there.
0: Yeah, they'd pop them right off, I would think. I don't know.
1: Here's the thing. Is this guy had to sit here for weeks blowing up balloons and like training. You can't just do that and then get it done. You got to practice. You got to, honey, I got to practice the balloon pops today, okay? We can't go to the zoo.
0: Right.
1: We're doing this. And so he's had to practice and train. And so now Andre Ortloff, 32 years old, he did take the record for the most balloons
0: good
1: popped with a plunger in 30 seconds. And that
0: means somebody else in this wide world is going to try to break his record.
1: Well, the record he broke was 23 balloons last year.
0: So they got a lot to worry about.
1: Right. I don't know where this dude's from.
0: Wow.
1: So now it's easy. Dave, we could almost
0: do people just go to the record books and look at stuff and see what I could break?
1: Let's do it.
0: Maybe that's
1: Dave,
0: it.
1: Dave, let's break a record. Come
0: find
1: on.
0: Out what looks simple to break in that.
1: Something you and I could pull off.
0: 9:55 here at KDAO.
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1: Good morning. Heat advisory until 7. Today's high is going to be 88, breezy, partly sunny, and smoke. And then tonight, 62, partly cloudy and breezy. By the way, that smoke's going to start moving in this afternoon.
0: Yeah, so once the wind shifts, then we're in for it.
1: Do your outside things this morning, okay? And then tomorrow, Tuesday, 73, partly sunny and breezy. And Wednesday, 76 and sunny. Thursday, 83 and sunny. Dave, I think we're not hitting the high temps for a while. It's just
0: after today,
1: the intermittent swarm. We're going to be in the 80s, but I don't see any 90s.
0: This is true.
1: You know, you could still wear the Hawaiian shirts. That'll be fun.
0: Well, tomorrow's supposed to be pretty cool. We'll be only in the low 70s.
1: Yeah, 70.
0: Maybe not even 70, according to.
1: All right.
0: We'll see.
1: So I was doing research, Dave.
0: Oh, yeah. Tell us what easy world records there are available.
1: Here's what I typed in to Google. I'm asking AI.
0: Yeah.
1: What low-hanging fruit is out there of achievable world records? And it gave me a list of things that you and I can do, Dave.
0: You think so, huh?
1: Yeah.
0: For instance.
1: The most t-shirts put on in 1 minute. The record? 32. I could put on 33 t-shirts in a minute. I mean,
0: I don't have 33 t-shirts to put on.
1: Well, you go thrifting, Dave. You just get all the X's and the triple X's. Tallest toilet paper tower in 30 seconds. 28's the record. That's easy. I could stack 30 in 30 seconds.
0: You would think that.
1: Especially if you go two-handed. And you, there you go.
0: Might take a few tries, but we could possibly do that.
1: We have to train.
0: Yeah,
1: okay?
0: Right, okay.
1: Fastest time to assemble Mr. Potato Head. 6.62 seconds. This requires zero athletic conditioning, Dave. We can do it just by muscle memory.
0: Every little thing, Mr. Potato.
1: Well, he needs his eyes and his ears and his, you know, arms and his feet. Most sticky notes on the face in 1 minute. I'm going to slap those sticky notes on somebody's face. Let me do it. You need only 58 of them. You just got to do 59 and you beat the record. And most spoons balance on the face, which I don't know how that works. I've never even tried.
0: How do you balance it? I can maybe on your nose, but the rest of your face?
1: I don't know. You got to have a steady face. You can't.
0: Well, if you're laying down, you can throw a bunch of them on there, I suppose.
1: Dave, that's not the point. I think you have to be sitting up. The pro tip is to clean your skin first with rubbing alcohol to eliminate the oils. And that'll help
0: sticky face.
1: It'll help the metal grip.
0: Yeah.
1: You know, and see, I'd be giggling too much.
0: You could combine those two, actually. Put the sticky notes on your face to stick up your face, and then put the spoons on.
1: Oh, look at you. Huh? Okay, you can just two birds with one stone while you're putting together Mr. Potato Head.
0: Right. Now, that'd be a world record.
1: That would.
0: So which one of those are we going to do, then?
1: I don't know. Let's do the toilet paper. That'd be fun. The Tower of Toilet Paper.
0: Where are we going to find all that toilet paper? That's another issue.
1: Costco. Walmart. Let's go.
0: How many rolls do we need to set the record?
1: The record is 28.
0: Oh, well, that's not
1: See, that's hard. Even in your budget, Dave.
0: Not necessarily, but it can be used after we're done with it, right?
1: If you want,
0: we're not loosening the rolls.
1: They're not started yet. They're still like sort of how you got to peel them a little bit to start.
0: All right, continuing adventures tomorrow at 6 a.m. Hope to check you out then. Stick around because Bruce Siski returns with a live Bruce Siski show next.
1: There we go.
0: After news. The trumpet. Mambo number 5.

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2: NBC News Radio, I'm Michael Kastner. The names have been released of the two U.S. soldiers killed in Iranian strikes in Jordan over the weekend. Isabella Gonzalez of Texas was killed on Friday, while Tyler Fian of Hawaii died on Saturday. The Pentagon said the soldiers were in Jordan supporting Operation Inherent Resolve, which is the name of the mission against the Islamic State. NBC's Keir Simmons with more from Jordan this morning.
3: After the U.S. vowed to punish Iran for killing U.S. service members in Jordan, we're learning another service member was killed in action, this time in northern Iraq. CENTCOM says one more was hurt, now receiving medical treatment. The total number of U.S. forces killed in the Iran war, now at least 17.
2: For just the second time in history, Spain has won the FIFA World Cup. Rory O'Neill with more.
4: After more than a month of competition across North America, Spain captured the title by knocking off defending champs Argentina 1-0 in overtime Sunday. President Trump was among the many dignitaries on hand for the final at New York, New Jersey Stadium, which drew a crowd of more than 80,000 fans with a first-ever halftime show with the Muppets, Shakira, Madonna, and more. Spain, Portugal, and Morocco will host the next World Cup in 2030. I'm Rory O'Neill.
2: Andy Burnham is now the new British Prime Minister. Ollie Barrett reports the 56-year-old, nicknamed King of the North, faces major foreign policy tests.
5: Not least the escalating crisis in the Middle East with American operations against Iran gathering pace in recent days. So Andy Burnham has a very challenging entry indeed as he comes into government.
2: Michael Kastner, NBC News Radio.
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2: Senator Mark Warner says he is not voting for Jay Clayton to be confirmed as director of national intelligence. Appearing on ABC's This Week, the Virginia Democrat cited Clayton's confirmation hearing last week as a reason.
8: His inability to answer the question about who won the 2020 election or commenting on Gabbard's, the previous DNI's effort to interfere in the Fulton County elections. I am not going to vote for him.
2: During the hearing, Clayton was asked repeatedly who won the 2020 presidential election. Clayton would not say that it was former President Joe Biden being the winner, rather saying that he was certified as the winner. However, Warner said he expected Clayton to still be confirmed. The CEO of Bank of America says significant economic activity has been generated thanks to the FIFA World Cup. Appearing on CBS's Face the Nation, Brian Moynihan said the soccer tournament has had an on-the-ground economic impact across the cities who have hosted the games.
9: And that spending is going into what we call bricks and mortar. It's going into bars and restaurants and things like that, not necessarily only the people in the stadium.
2: The Bank of America Institute found that consumer spending using credit and debit cards in June increased over 6% from a year ago. That's the biggest jump in over 4 years. Costco has added a new item to its food court menu. More from Rob Martier.
10: Sure, the 50-gallon tub of mayonnaise is great, and there's nothing wrong with the 5,000-lumen flashlight. But after the cart is loaded, you've worked up an appetite. The retail giant now offers chicken strips, along with its other popular food court items. According to Costco, a single order includes 5 large chicken breast strips and a container of dipping sauce for $6.99.
2: Michael Kastner, NBC News Radio.
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13: After a few morning thunderstorms, skies will eventually clear out to mostly sunny or partly cloudy skies through much of the afternoon. There is another chance for a few storms as well as severe weather, but the best chances will be across northwestern Wisconsin as well as the UP. Otherwise, it's going to be a hot and steamy one across the region with high temperatures into the 80s and a couple low 90s down to the south and higher humidity. With Northern News Now, I'm meteorologist Brendan Pham for 610 and FM 103.9 KDAL.
14: If you are in northwestern Wisconsin, within the sound of my voice here at this hour, you are going to want to keep an eye to the sky later on. We had some storms that moved through earlier today. There's still some shower and thunderstorm activity in the central UP in Upper Michigan. Well, UP's in Upper Michigan. You know what I mean. But there is still that risk factor later on today. We'll see if anything can regenerate now that these storms have moved on through. Get some sunshine or some daytime heating and see what happens later on today, especially northwest Wisconsin back towards the UP. Much lesser chance for the Twin Ports area and folks up in northeastern Minnesota as well. As far as the extended outlook, with cooler temperatures moving in tomorrow, highs only in the mid-70s, winds out of the northwest. Northwest wind, highs mid-70s again on Wednesday. Sunshine, a little warmer, lower 80s on Thursday, and then lower 80s and a slight chance of a shower or thunderstorm on Friday. Around the region at this hour, under partly to mostly cloudy skies, we will say 79 Aitkin and Hibbing, 75 in Cloquet, 79 Ashland, 77 degrees in Moose Lake. It is 76 in Hayward, Solon Springs at 77, Two Harbors at 73. West wind 15 miles per hour, 74 Duluth International Airport, 78 in Superior. It's steamy with dew points in the upper 60s this morning, and an air temperature of 79, the gusty southwest wind in downtown Duluth. A heat advisory, by the way, in effect for the Twin Ports until 7 p.m. today. Pivotal four-game series for the Minnesota Twins opening up this evening in Cleveland. It's the Twins and Guardians. Our coverage from Cleveland begins at 5. First pitch a little after 5:30. Joe Ryan gets the start tonight for the Twins. That's a big series. Four back in the division, two back in the wild card of the Twins heading into tonight. Tana White, Bruce Siski show next.
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19: Minnesota News Network, I'm Tasha Radel. Wildfires burning across northeastern Minnesota have now scorched nearly 69,000 acres, according to the latest mapping. Fire crews continue to build containment lines, protect homes, and monitor several fires where activity has slowed a bit. Meanwhile, wildfire smoke and summer heat are creating a 1-2 punch across Minnesota today. An air quality alert remains in effect until 11 a.m. for the Twin Cities and much of eastern and southern Minnesota, while a heat advisory runs from noon to 6 p.m. across much of central and southern Minnesota. As Minnesota gets closer to the one-year anniversary of the Annunciation Catholic Church shooting, a gun violence prevention roundtable with several experts will be held this afternoon.
20: 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John Anderson for MNN.
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14: 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It is Bulldog Week. You'll hear from the Bulldogs Director of Track and Field and Cross Country, Brett Jensen, coming up in about 25 minutes. Joining us to kick off Bulldog Week, longtime head coach of the UMD volleyball team is Jim Booz. Good morning, sir.
28: Good morning.
14: How many years now for you?
28: Rumor has it this is going to be season number 25 we're headed into.
14: Quarter century. There you go. I like it.
28: Yeah. Round numbers.
14: Yeah, we love those in this business, right? That's how this works.
28: No doubt.
14: Yeah.
28: No doubt.
14: So I had a thought over the weekend, which could be good or bad depending. I'm watching the World Cup yesterday, and I have noticed a few times over the course of the World Cup, maybe a few dozen times, the insane and very annoying amount of flopping that's happening, and I'm watching nobody do anything about it. It seems like none of the stewards of the game seem to care enough about the insane amount of flopping happening in the World Cup to actually, you know, stop it. And it got me wondering, you've been doing this for a long time, involved in this sport for a long time. Is there something that's happening in your sport that you would like to stop and no one seems to care?
28: Wow. All right. This is a unique question. I wasn't prepared for this question. This is good stuff. I was wondering where you're going with the World Cup. You know, I think the big thing, and it actually just changed last year, that was maybe a detriment to the flow of the game and the enjoyment for the fans, was the legislation of how we handled the ball on any ball that stayed on our side of the net. And so by eliminating the double contact call from officials for both the first and second contact, unless it goes over the net and gives you an advantage, it allows for play to really continue. It allows for the exciting points you get to see where the ball's in action back and forth a ton. And I really think that's going to be a major improvement moving forward as volleyball continues to grow and get bigger nationally. I think that's going to be a big part of what makes it happen.
14: I feel like the two biggest changes we've seen, at least at the Division II level in volleyball, is the addition of the challenge system and then getting rid of the double hit rule like you just talked about. And it feels like, from what I've seen at least, it feels like both of those have been good so far. Would that be an accurate way of putting it?
28: I am certainly a huge believer. I think you're going to find some traditionalists, and you would think with 25 years behind me here that I might be one of those. But, you know, we've made some changes over the years from side-out scoring to rally scoring. I was against it. I think it's the best thing we've ever done. Going from an all-white volleyball to a multicolored volleyball, I was against it. I think it's been a really good change. This ball handling thing is something I was always a proponent of because we were the only sport that legislates technique. I mean, could you imagine, you know, Jordan Love goes back to pass and, oh, it's not a nice enough spiral. That's going to be an incomplete, even though it was caught. You know, it's just crazy to think that we worried about technique and how a ball was delivered so much. So I think that change is certainly a positive and has been a plus. And then the challenge review, I just think at our level it's not as good as it could be because technology isn't there for us because we don't have the financial ability to get the high-level cameras you see doing, you know, the major events, the Olympics, and even at the Division I level. But even at our level, to catch the egregious misses that are just really obvious, even with average cameras, I think it's better for everybody. It's much like the ABS in baseball. I mean, it makes the game entertaining, the anticipation of whether the call is going to get reversed or not. You can kind of hear that palpable excitement in the crowd, and I think that's a good thing.
14: Talking to UMB volleyball head coach Jim Booz, and we'll get into previewing your team when you guys get cranked up here in the month of August, but how do you reflect on last season? You get in the top eight, you get a spot in the NSIC playoffs. I know it's not the result you're looking for, not the record you're looking for. You had a really young team. How did you feel your group progressed as that season went on in a really tough league?
28: Yeah, I think the start we had as a group showed the potential that this group has. You know, jumping out of the gate as well as we did, getting into the top 15 in the national poll. I think we were sitting at 13-0 at one point in time. Suffered a couple of really key injuries with Paige Decker and Madeline Getzko both going out for about a month. And that's when we hit the crunch of the NSIC schedule. And if you're not at full strength doing that, trying to attack that schedule with really young, inexperienced players is a challenge. And we found some of those moments where it was very challenging for us. We competed, we learned, we grew. I think because of those injuries, we are more prepared going into this year for those situations and battles. We went deeper on our bench than we certainly would have wanted to, but that's going to help us throughout this season. I think that's going to be a positive. And really, we returned the crux of who we had last year. And so I think if we can be that team that was the high-end team at the early part of the year playing its best volleyball, I think it's going to be a fun year.
14: A year like that, it can challenge you in so many different ways. And we talked about it going in, how excited you were to coach such a young group. How much better a coach are you from the experiences you gained working with this group last year?
28: Yeah, I think you learn some things about yourself and how you want to approach things. I think, you know, one of my strengths is certainly not my ability to be patient and allow teams and players to kind of ebb and flow through the challenges of catching up to the speed and the power of Division II volleyball compared to what they're used to at the high school and club level when they come in. And so last year really forced our entire staff to just take a step back and realize we were going to have moments where things looked really good and, you know, it was clean and sharp like we wanted to, and other times where it was just not going to be very pretty and we were going to have to grind and play some ugly volleyball at times and accept the fact that some of the things we want this team to be able to do are just not going to happen overnight. And really we felt that throughout the year, even during the early part when we were winning, it wasn't always the way we wanted it to look and it wasn't the way we wanted to win. So we had to accept the fact that, hey, we're finding ways, we're learning about each other, we're getting better, you know, bit by bit, and we've got to be patient in that process. hopefully this year is step two in that growth.
14: As we look around, and you and I have talked a number of times over the years about this, your conference does not get any easier. If anything, your conference seems to be getting even tougher. You know, obviously, St. Cloud State has really emerged in recent years. We saw Minnesota State have a great year last year. Sioux Falls and Southwest were both 20-win teams. As you get ready for the fall, how tough does this conference continue to be for you guys?
28: Yeah, I think that's the biggest challenge as we talk about those learning curves and, you know, the growth that you have to go through is doing that against some of the top competition in the country night in and night out with the depth of the league. I think if I reflect back to early in my coaching career here, there were some really good volleyball teams in our conference at the time, but the depth wasn't what it is now. We're that middle tier of our conference. Those are teams that go out early in the year and beat up on, you know, teams that are top two, three in their conference, even top two, three in their region. And then they end up finishing like us last year. You know, we're eighth in our conference. We beat the number one seed in the Midwest region in the preseason tournaments 3-0, even with as young as we were. So it just goes to show how strong, how deep, how challenging this league can be. And so it's challenging for sure. It's become more and more difficult, and it makes you grow a little more gray hair, that's for sure.
14: Talking to UMD volleyball coach Jim Booz, yeah, I can understand that. I don't even do what you do, and I've got plenty of gray hair coming in. Seems like more and more every day. My wife is just chiding me over the weekend about it, and I said, "Well, yep. Go ahead and you know, there's an eyebrow." I'm like, "Pluck! I don't care. Get rid of it. I can't tell it's there. I don't know. I never look in the mirror." What's the continuity on your coaching staff? I mean, having Kristen May around as long as she's been around.
28: Well, that's been critically important. The continued success and stability to what we have done as a group is certainly a huge, you know, we can give her a lot of the accolades for that because she can do things behind the scenes and in the gym now that, you know, as a coach who would be getting a new assistant every 2-3 years, it's just another period of training and learning you have to do to kind of groom a new coach to be what you want them to be, to do the things the way you want them done, because every coach has their own ideals and ways of doing things.

0: injury.
1: Yeah, I can tell this group is hungry. They're excited. The work they're doing, they're up here for the summer. They're in the, you know, in the weight room facility and out on the turf, working every day to get better and faster and stronger and be prepared for the grind that's going to be the season. And so those three are excited to really take it to the next notch. They were really disappointed, especially the two of them, with how that all went down, with where we were at and how well we were doing and what the potential for us continuing to do well was going to be. To have that end the way it ended was very disappointing for them. So they're super excited and hard at work and really pulling along a lot of our young players to kind of really change the culture of who we need to be coming into the gym August 10th, ready to go, ready to get to work so that we're prepared for what this season's going to be.
0: With all the turnover we see on rosters all over college sports, how pleased are you that you've got so much, your core basically is back for this season?
1: Yeah, it's the way of the world. It's not something I like or even like to accept, and yet it's just how college athletics is working. And we as coaches, especially older coaches who have been doing this a long time, have to just adapt and adjust. You can't fight it. You have to accept that you may lose a kid or two throughout, you know, the course of time, year in, year out, just because of all the opportunities that are out there for them to either take a jump in level or find a different place that's a better fit or find a place where they're going to get more opportunities. And that's really what this was done for. And so the fact that we have such a large majority of our roster back really bodes well for, you know, integrating very few people into what we need to do as we move forward into this spring and into this fall and into the season itself. It should be a much easier onboarding process when we only have a small group of people that we have to do that with.
0: As a university, it just feels like, and yes, there have been players that have left. I'm not saying that everybody's just been completely immune. I get that. But it does feel like you as a university, you just don't see a whole lot of this happening in any of your sports. What does that say about the culture that you guys have cultivated as coaches, as leaders on that campus?
1: Yeah, I think it says a lot about the programs that we have across the board, the level and the caliber of coaching staffs that each of these programs have. I think it says a lot about the university, the academics that we provide, the rigor of the academic course load that you have and the degree that you will end up having when you graduate. I think it says a lot about Division II. It's a little bit better balanced than maybe what we're talking about in the Division I world, where the athletic component can maybe overtake and overwhelm you. We still want to be uber competitive and train hard and work hard and do all those right things, but there's still a balance to what we do to allow them to be regular college kids and focus on their academics and have things outside of the athletic component that really keep them engaged in our community and on our campus. And then finally, I just think, you know, Duluth itself, just there's so many things it brings to the table, especially, you know, my program over the years. You bring a kid on campus, especially one who hasn't been up here very often or ever, they always come away super impressed with what the town and what the campus has to offer, and that makes it a lot easier to keep kids wanting to come back for all the right reasons that maybe some people can lose sight of how important the athletics component is. And it is an important part, but there's so much else to the college experience that you have to find your right fit. And I think a lot of these college, or a lot of these programs and coaches are doing a great job of finding those types of kids.
0: Is this year four for the Up North preseason tournament? You guys have been kind of rotating around?
1: Yeah, because we hosted it the very first year, and we'll host again next year. So this is the final year of the full rotation, where every team between us, Michigan Tech, St. Cloud, and now this year Northern Michigan host this tournament. And so we'll be up in the UP to open the season, and then we're excited to have that whole tournament back in Romano Gym next year.
0: Yeah, it's been nice to have that, right? Just to have at least one of your preseason events be one that you don't have to travel far and wide to get to.
1: Yeah, it's great. I think, you know, financially our administration appreciates it because of the limits costs, and it's a really the rationale behind this for all four programs. We all get to kind of limit our costs and get to play teams that are regional matches for us, playing the two Michigan schools every year. I think that's a real positive relationship. So it's been nothing but great. you know, we're excited to continue that contract and continue moving forward. We have those conversations, and it's going to be something we can continue.

0: do in the future here as well.
1: We'll look at your roster, break it down more as we get closer to that opener August 27th. Say hi to your family for me. Appreciate this.
0: I will certainly do that. I always enjoy talking to you. Excited here. We're not that far away. And once we get him in the gym, I look forward to chatting more about the details.
1: You got it, man. Thank you. Jim Booz, head coach, UMV volleyball team entering year 25. Where's the time gone? I know. We can say that about a lot of things. Anyway, it is Bulldog Week. We'll set you up with a schedule for the week. We have some news that we'll get to. Significant news involving UMV athletics. We'll do that, and you'll hear from the Bulldogs' new director of track and field and cross country, Brett Jensen. All that before 11 a.m. It's the Bruce Siskey Show, Northland News Radio 1028.
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15: After a few morning thunderstorms, skies will eventually clear out to mostly sunny or partly cloudy skies through much of the afternoon. There is another chance for a few storms as well as severe weather, but the best chances will be across northwestern Wisconsin as well as the UP. Otherwise, it's going to be a hot and steamy one across the region with high temperatures into the 80s and a couple low 90s down to the south and higher humidity. With Northern News Now, I'm meteorologist Brendan Pham for 610 and FM 103.9 KDAL.
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1: 10:33, before we hear from Brett Jensen from Track and Field and Cross Country and continue Bulldog Week, there is news, and that was announced this morning as UMV men's hockey coach Scott Sandlin has signed a new contract with the university. The extension will keep Sandlin with the Bulldogs through 2030. It is subject to approval, of course, by the University of Minnesota Board of Trustees. They will meet here this week. I believe it starts on Wednesday, and we'll get the final approval at that point. This is a deal for Sandlin, his first since he signed an extension in 2022. Was about to enter the final year of that contract. Bulldogs coming off, of course, they return to the top half of the NCHC, a return to the NCAA tournament, another Hobie Baker Award winner in Max Plan, who returns for his junior season this fall. And yeah, this was a significant. We all knew this was going to happen, right? We talked about it when the season ended. We wrapped it up in April with our final scrum down at Amsoil. We had a couple conversations about it even then. You knew this was going to happen. It's a significant piece of business. I don't think anybody doubted that it would happen. I don't think anybody saw any hiccups coming. But it's nice to get pen to paper and get that whole thing done, not have to worry about it. And now the season approaches because we're like 74 days out. And you'll hear from Scott Sandlin on the program tomorrow. We'll set you up for the rest of Bulldog Week as we continue. NBC News is next, 10:34 at Northland News Radio.
17: NBC News Radio, I'm Michael Kastner. Two soldiers killed in Iranian strikes in Jordan over the weekend have now been identified. NBC's Keir Simmons in Jordan.
18: CENTCOM saying that they were... 25-year-old First Lieutenant Tyler James Feehan and 19-year-old Private Isabella Gonzalez.
17: The attack by Iran also left a soldier missing. The Pentagon says the soldiers were in Jordan supporting Operation Inherent Resolve. That's the name of the mission against the Islamic State. Meanwhile, another service member was killed in Iraq on Saturday, but is yet to be identified. Gas prices are rising again as the ceasefire between the U.S. and Iran falls apart. According to AAA, the average price was exactly $4 on Monday. That's up from about $3.87 a week ago. Michael Kastner, NBC News Radio.
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1: 10:40, Monday edition continues. Tomorrow, UMV men's hockey coach Scott Sandelin, now owner of a new contract. We'll talk about that in the summer so far and the excitement for 2026-2027. Also tomorrow, the new women's basketball head coach at UMD is Brooke Olson. She's with us tomorrow. Wednesday, football coach Kurt Wiese, women's hockey head coach Laura Schuler. No show Thursday. Early Twins game as they wrap up that road trip in Cleveland. We'll be back Friday with UMD men's basketball head coach Justin Wick to wrap up Bulldog Week. Joining us now, the director of track and field and cross country at UMD, recently promoted to that position a couple of weeks ago, Brett Jensen. Good morning.
30: Good morning. Thanks for having me.
1: Thank you. How are you?
30: I'm doing well. Summer's flying by.
1: Doesn't it always? It's just so weird.
30: It is. It is.
1: You can't get rid of winter, but summer just whoop, gone.
30: Exactly. That's how it works.
1: So on July 1st, you did take over as the director of track and field and cross country. You've been at UMD for a while coaching these teams. For the uninitiated, which was actually, you know, me for a long time, what's the difference in the job that you had and the job that you have?
30: Yeah. You know, not much changes for me in my day-to-day as far as coaching instruction. I'm still, you know, directly coaching all of the cross-country, middle, and long-distance athletes. But now, with this director role, I do have complete oversight of the entire Bulldog track and field programs, which really isn't too different. You know, I think our team is so close, and we've had such a great culture that I already know everybody, so it's kind of an easy transition, so to speak. So I'm excited. It's going to be a great year. Yep.
1: So when I saw the press release back in June, and I did a little digging around, and I hate to admit this, I allowed AI to actually answer a question for me. I was kind of ashamed of myself, but it worked. It seems like there's a lot of schools, bigger schools especially, that they've got separate coach and director positions, and the director, it looks like, is kind of more for big picture, almost like a GM, right? Like, it's more the big picture things that affect the program. It's scheduling, it's fundraising, it's recruiting.
30: Exactly. Yep. So a couple more added responsibilities to my list, things that I helped assist with, you know, over the last 5 years in my current role or in my past role as head cross country coach. But yeah, now just a little bit more responsibility added for the entire program. Exactly.
1: So how do you reflect on last year for your cross country and track and field teams and these seasons? We talked about how these seasons for you guys never seem to end. It's always from one to the other.
30: It is. Yeah, it's the longest NCAA sports for sure. But yeah, you know, I think we're coming off a great year. You know, heading into the fall, I return three women that were in our top seven this past, you know, from this past year that I'm really excited about. And then on the men's side, returning, you know, I think all of our top seven. I did some quick math just before, and so that's exciting to see, knowing that we've got, you know, we've had some young teams in the past, but you know, obviously every year graduating some really quality student athletes, but even better people, but still building on the legacy that they've left. That's, you know, what the Bulldog Spirit is all about. So excited for sure.
1: And it feels like your cross country teams and track teams every single year are right up there for the Chancellor's Cup, for the top GPA at the university among the teams. It does feel like your athletes, I mean, these are student athletes, I get that, but it does feel like you guys have a culture there that your schoolwork, these kids' schoolwork gets taken care of. They help each other, whatever they have to do, but they're all pulling on that chain too and doing a great job.
30: Oh yeah, for sure. You know, we demand excellence, and we have a lot of fun through the process along the way, and it's all about getting the right type of student athlete here, and I think we've done a really good job of that. I tell people every day I have the best job in the world because of the people that I get to be around all the time, and so I'm just feel really fortunate for the culture that we have here in all aspects of our program.
1: Talking to UMD's Director of Track and Field and Cross Country, Brett Jensen. So you talk about returning your top seven on the men's side. What does that mean to have that experience back and have some runners that have accomplished a thing or two so far at the college level?
30: Oh, it's incredible. You know, I think every year you kind of go through some ups and downs, and last year we definitely didn't finish where we had hoped to, just with some fluke injuries and things like that and being a little bit younger. But I think that gives everyone an opportunity to step up and have a lot of confidence going into the fall, coming off a great summer build. You know, everyone's doing the work that they should be and really preparing for a good fall season. So I'm excited. They have this like blue collar athlete mindset and they work really hard. And I know that will pay off for them.
1: On the women's side, you have Elizabeth Van Loon. I wanted to talk about her a little bit. We mentioned the academic piece and the Willis R. Kelly Scholar Athlete Award for the NSIC, a 4.0 student. I know you lose her now. She was a senior, but you know, again, we talk about people that leave the place better than they found it. She's no doubt one of those, but you know, an accomplished runner, an accomplished student, and just another example of what you guys can do. And she does leave big feet behind to fill, right?
30: Oh, for sure. She was an incredible athlete, but kind of like I said earlier, an even more amazing person. And so we're so sad to see her obviously graduate. I know great things are ahead for her, but I think like her legacy is what's so cool, is that it shows some of our younger women that, you know, that's possible, that they can work hard and do the right things and it will pay off. And that certainly did for Elizabeth.
1: I know from talking to you in the past that you're building throughout the fall and getting ready for your conference meet, which is in Wayne this year, and the regional meet, which is in Joplin in November. So you have a long way to go to get there, but you've also got a long way to go to get to September 12th. That's your first meet of the season down in River Falls. What does the calendar look like for the cross country side as you get ready for that first meet, which is kind of mathing off the top of my head here about 50 days away?
30: Yeah. You know, they're doing a lot of work over the summer, putting in a lot of miles every week. And so, you know, running is a cool sport where, you know, you just focus on the consistency on the day to day. I always tell them, you know, it's good to be, you know, so dialed in on the consistency piece, because that we know when we can look back, even on the days that we're not feeling great, when we can look back and see all the days that we stack together month by month, that we know that we have something to fall back on, even when we're not feeling our best. So they all have that mindset. They all know that we're kind of going through and working toward a similar goal here. And so I'm excited to bring them back here late August. August 24th is our report date. So I'm excited to see what kind of vision we'll come up with to, you know, work alongside our goals for the year.
1: A couple more here for UMD Track and Field Cross Country Director Brett Jensen. You guys hosted the conference track meet, the outdoor meet, this past spring at Mulaski Stadium. It's not the first time it's been in Duluth, but what does that mean to have a facility like Mulaski that can host this event and get it back here after a very successful run the first time around?
30: Oh, it's incredible. It's always great when our student athletes don't have to travel far. Oh, of course, those are some fun memories. Obviously, but being able to sleep in your own bed and then, you know, have a beautiful facility with lots of other, you know, high quality pieces to kind of, you know, make it a well-rounded meet is something you can't put a price tag on. So extremely thankful for all the workers, the volunteers, the officials that help put that on. It's a big, big effort, a big team effort, but we had a lot of great experience from the year before to be able to kind of replicate that, and it went really well. It went really smooth, and this year we're headed to Mankato for the outdoor meets as well, so definitely a little mindset shift there, but it's just such a cool experience to be able to provide our student athletes with a home event.
1: How cool was it to see the 4x100 men's team win that conference meet on their home track? That had to be really cool.
30: Oh my gosh, it was the highlight of the meet for sure. I remember watching Brady Johnson get the baton from Braden Brocky off of the curve, and as soon as they got it, I was like, you know, bets are all off. This guy is, he's got it. He's going to bring it home for us. So. It was such a thrilling race. Those guys worked so hard. They're so competitive in practice, and it paid off. So definitely the highlight for me.
1: You've been around. You've been doing the running game for a while. Is there a better place to run than Duluth, Minnesota?
30: No, not a chance. Lots of hill training, poor man's altitude, we call it.
1: Well, that's what I was going to say. I would think you want to run flat, you can run flat. You want to run hill, you can run hill. You can get whatever you want.
30: You can, yeah. We have it all. So.
1: All right. Thank you for doing this. Best of luck this fall, all right?
30: Thank you. Go Bulldogs.
1: Appreciate it. Brett Jensen, the new director of track and field cross country at UMD. As we get Bulldog Week kicked off, again, the big news, if you have not heard, a new contract extension for UMD men's hockey coach Scott Sandlin. It does pend approval from the University of Minnesota Board of Trustees. That'll happen this week. I would hope it's a rubber stamp, but that'll keep Sandlin at UMD through 2030. As the Bulldog men, their preparations are well underway. Don't worry. It was down there last week to see some folks, and they are getting cranked up for 2026-2027. It'll begin October 2nd at Amsoil versus Long Island right here on Northland News Radio. 74 days. Not that we're counting. I got social media. We count it. Every day gets a new little factoid. You can follow that on the Blue Sky social media app. Every single day as we count down from 100 to 0 to the start of the UMD men's hockey season. But, yeah, Scott Sandlin's new contract. We'll talk about it with him on the radio show tomorrow. How's that sound? As Bulldog Week continues. Twins baseball tonight versus Cleveland. Coverage at 5. First pitch a little after 5:30. Here on Northland News Radio, kicking off a huge four-game series. It's 10:50.
3: It's the Minnesota Sports Prep Update for Monday, July 20th. I'm Ryan Phelps.
4: Hi, I'm David LeBake from the Star Tribune, and I'm wishing Ryan Phelps a happy 5,000th episode of Minnesota Sports Prep Update. That's a 20 years of all the best stuff, and Ryan, thank you for having me on as a guest. Much appreciated, sir. Look forward to what's coming in the future.
3: We start off with some sad news today. You just heard the voice of David LeVake, longtime guest of this show and personal friend of mine, dating back to our college days at the U of M. David passed away on Saturday. An apparent stroke in March of 2025 led to a neurological disorder. He battled for many months, but ultimately passed on July 18th. His only daughter is a recent graduate of Stillwater High School. David, who graduated from the University of Minnesota, worked at the Minnesota Daily while in college, then on to the Star Tribune, where he spent the last 2+ decades covering primarily high school sports. His biggest passion was hockey and the state tournament. He released a book a few years back called Tourney Time. You should check that out. David was a single father, and there is a GoFundMe set up to help the family with expenses. Always proud of his East Side heritage, David graduated from St. Paul Johnson in 1994. He was 50 years old. In lighter news, Nevin Hengel of Sibley East captured a national championship in clay target shooting last weekend. Hengel was among 400 competitors that advanced to the finals of the USA High School Clay Target League National Championship in Mason, Michigan. He was then among 16 competitors that shot a perfect 100 in the finals and eventually took the title in a shootout. In the girls' competition, Nina Slingsby of Holy Angels placed second, shooting a 99 in the finals, then losing a shootout to Alexis Stupi of Aquinas High School in La Crosse, Wisconsin. 60 Minnesotans qualified for the finals, with 16 placing in the top 100. And there's another group of athletes that took the national stage this week. Members of the Minnesota State High School Rodeo Association will compete in the National High School Finals Rodeo in Lincoln, Nebraska. The athletes will compete in a variety of categories, including bull riding, goat tying, roping and cutting, and trap shooting, among others. High school rodeo is not an official Minnesota State High School League sanctioned sport, but it is quite popular here in the North Star State. Just do a web search for Minnesota High School Rodeo. It'll give you more information on the national event, plus results when they're posted.
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4: After a few morning thunderstorms, skies will eventually clear out to mostly sunny or partly cloudy skies through much of the afternoon. There is another chance for a few storms as well as severe weather, but the best chances will be across northwestern Wisconsin as well as the UP. Otherwise, it's going to be a hot and steamy one across the region with high temperatures into the 80s and a couple low 90s down to the south and higher humidity. With Northern News Now, I'm meteorologist Brendan Pham for 610 and FM 103.9 KDAL.
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5: 10:59, Bulldog Week will continue on the program tomorrow. UMD men's hockey coach Scott Sandlin entering year 27 and now signed to stay with the Bulldogs through 2030. He's with us tomorrow, as is the new head coach of the UMD women's basketball team, Brooke Olson, embarking on her first season as a head coach. After a stellar All-American playing career with the Bulldogs, Scott Sandlin, Brooke Olson, as Bulldog Week continues tomorrow. Sound off after the news. Have a wonderful Monday, everybody.
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8: Two soldiers who died over the weekend in Iranian strikes in Jordan have been identified. Isabella Gonzalez of Texas was killed Friday, while Tyler Feehan of Hawaii died Saturday. The attack also left another soldier missing. The Pentagon says the soldiers were in Jordan supporting Operation Inherent Resolve, which is the name of the mission against the Islamic State. Gas prices are rising again as the ceasefire between the U.S. and Iran falls apart. Traffic through the Strait of Hormuz appears to have slowed, sending the price of oil upward in recent weeks. According to AAA, the average price was exactly $4 today, which is up from about $3.87 a week ago. The price hike comes as Iran began firing on oil tankers in the Strait, and the U.S. imposed a blockade on the waterway, which serves as the key shipping lane for oil from the Middle East. A lettuce sample from Taylor Farms that tested positive for cyclospora was a false positive, according to the FDA. NBC's Ann Thompson reports the company earlier issued a voluntary recall of some iceberg lettuce after it was linked to the current outbreak of the gastrointestinal illness.
9: The agency is now continuing to investigate the source of the outbreak. Still, the Taylor Farms recall is ongoing, and the company says it has suspended distribution of iceberg lettuce from central Mexico.
8: Yesterday, the FDA said that after further review, no samples have tested positive for the parasite. More than 1,600 people have fallen ill since the outbreak began. Forecasters are watching Tropical Depression 2 as it's expected to turn into Tropical Storm Bertha before the end of the day. Parts of the southeast can expect to see increasingly heavy rainfall. Tropical downpours could be a problem from Florida's west coast to Louisiana. One person is in custody after an explosion causing smoke outside a federal building today in New York City in what authorities say was an anti-ICE attack. Police sources tell CBS2 an incendiary device went off outside 26 Federal Plaza and the police found a man with an airsoft rifle, carbon dioxide cartridges, halogen lighting, and a helmet. I'm Chris Caraggio, NBC News Radio.
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11: For just the second time in history, Spain has won the FIFA World Cup, Rory O'Neill reports.
12: After more than a month of competition across North America, Spain captured the title by knocking off defending champs Argentina 1-0 in overtime Sunday. President Trump was among the many dignitaries on hand for the final at New York, New Jersey Stadium, which drew a crowd of more than 80,000 fans with a first-ever halftime show with the Muppets, Shakira, Madonna, and more. Spain, Portugal, and Morocco will host the next World Cup in 2030.
11: Thousands of civil rights leaders, elected officials, and community members are attending the NAACP National Convention in Chicago. This year's theme is We the People, with discussions focused on voting rights, civic participation, and encouraging younger voters. The organization recently launched a $20 million campaign aimed at increasing voter turnout ahead of the November midterm elections. The five-day convention continues through Wednesday. A couple of major players in the tech industry are set to release earnings this week. Google's parent company, Alphabet, releases second quarter earnings on Wednesday. Tesla's second quarter financial results are due the same day. Apple is hiking the prices of Apple Music subscription prices. This marks the tech giant's first rate increase for the service since the fall of 2022, citing higher music licensing costs. The individual plan is increasing from $10.99 to $11.99 a month, with the family price rising to $19.99 per month. Meantime, the student plan is increasing from $5.99 to $6.99 a month. Costco has added a new item to its food court menu. The retail giant now offers chicken strips along with its other popular food court items. According to Costco, a single order includes five large chicken breast strips and a container of dipping sauce for $6.99. The item was tested in stores earlier this year and is now being reported at Costco warehouses nationally. I'm Chris Caraggio, NBC News Radio.
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4: After a few morning thunderstorms, skies will eventually clear out to mostly sunny or partly cloudy skies through much of the afternoon. There is another chance for a few storms as well as severe weather, but the best chances will be across northwestern Wisconsin as well as the UP. Otherwise, it's going to be a hot and steamy one across the region with high temperatures into the 80s and a couple low 90s down to the south and higher humidity. With Northern News Now, I'm meteorologist Brendan Pham for 610 and FM 103.9 KDAL.

0: Brad Bennett, who has served this country as a Marine Corps sergeant in the Vietnam War and has served this community as a three-term school board member. To sound off, call or text 218-722-0839 and let your voice be heard. 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
1: Well, here we are on a Monday in the Northland, and man, do we have a packed house, a packed schedule for today. But we're going to get into right off the bat. There's a couple of breaking stories this morning that just have hit the wire services. Number one, you may have just heard on our news break coming in that an incendiary device has been used to target a federal building this morning, Monday morning in New York City. The incident happened around the 26 Federal Plaza, a large building that houses the local FBI and ICE offices. So you can pretty much get an idea what this was all about. New York-based reporter Olivia Scudicaster shared a video of smoke outside the Manhattan building. The moment of the explosion that went off outside of the 26 Federal Plaza at about 8:30 a.m. this morning, with immigration agents and FBI rushing out, guns drawn, and the FPS apprehending the suspect. Now, the suspect was caught with an air rifle type thing with cartridges and air pressure cylinders in it. The shooting and explosive device is success. There's a lot of questions about them. This morning, an individual deployed an incendiary device outside the 26 Federal Building. Now, there's some rumors going around already. There may have just been fireworks that were detonated inside a garbage can, but they don't know that for sure. The FBI has yet released information about the suspect, but they have obtained and arrested and found a firearm in relation to this event, but couldn't confirm if it was found on the suspect. So that's number one. The second one I find even more interesting. This came out of the Western Journal this morning. You may remember the name Representative Ayanna Pressley. Ayanna Pressley is one of the known as the Squad members. She's extremely leftist. She's a black female. Her husband, a guy by the name of Conan Harris, has come into question this morning because they found a dead body was discovered Saturday in a home belonging to the husband of the Massachusetts Democrat Ayanna Pressley. Now, though the loss of life is tragic, we should be asking ourselves why this supposed champion of equality, Ayanna Pressley, she comes across as being, I represent the dysfunctioned. Well, she owns this property with her husband, Conan Harris, that values at $1.1 million. Pressley joined Congress in 2019 as part of the far-left faction known as the Squad, which includes Minnesota Representative Ilhan Omar, and we've already known about her wealth and come and gone, if you follow the bouncing ball, and New York Representative Alexandria Orsego-Cortez. But they supposedly represent the group that wants to demand the dysfunction or tearing apart of capitalism. They're the group that has called for the defunding of the police department, the abolishing of immigration and customs enforcement. They also have very warped views of justice and equality, but their lifestyles are not quite what you would think of. For example, in this case this morning, the police in Massachusetts were called, arrived about 1:50 p.m. Sunday. Although details about the cause of death were not disclosed, the home where Pressley's husband, Conan Harris, bought the property in 2021. Is it fair for someone with multiple homes to overtax those who barely have a single home? I don't know. The two-story, seven-bedroom home has been on the market for a month and was raided about 2 months ago. Now, the authorities won't talk about what they found in the raid, but the Presley properties have increased her net worth tremendously since coming into office. She once, according to the Dallas Express, wrote in February that she had a negative net worth before joining Congress, now sees her taking in around $350,000 annually in rent from at least five properties. The five properties that she has acquired, listed in Massachusetts, value in range from $2.5 million to $8 million. So this poor little woman, Ayanna Presley, evidently is not so poor anymore. She did at one time in 2021 find herself camped out on Capitol Hill to advocate for taxpayer-funded rent relief. I wonder if she's hoping for that now that she's a greedy landlord owner. So it's interesting how things have changed. But that's the latest story there about Ayanna Presley. Now, here in Minnesota, the word is out from Minnesota Power this morning that there are about 1,100 customers on the Iron Range that are currently affected by power outages caused by one way or the other of the storm. Residents in Mountain Iron, Kinley, Buell, Eveleth, Virginia, Cherry, Fail Township, and Iron Junction areas, many of them, or at least 1,100 customers in that area, find themselves without power. Now, the restoration of power, according to Minnesota Power, is going to take place today sometime between 10 a.m. to 12 p.m., at night. So you just got to be a little patient, but a lot of this is being affected by the fires that are still active in some of those areas, although didn't seem to be quite as bad as they were, because they did pick up about, what, Kenny, an inch and a half of moisture over the weekend?
2: Yeah, we had some rain that ran through this morning that dropped a lot. I don't know if it necessarily hit the areas up by the fires, but it really did douse Cook County, the Gunflint Trail, and made its way across Isle Royale. There is no drought on Isle Royale after this morning's rainfall, I can tell you that. But, so we got a nice dousing this morning for some areas. Good. And there are still wildfires that burn in primarily St. Louis County. And they've all got names: the Wolf Pack, the Sioux, the Thumb, the Dark, the Campfire. Yeah. The Campfire might be technically in Lake County, but you got the Chub, and so those are the active fires in Minnesota that are creating big problems. But you get into the Quetico and in Ontario, and those are where there are some big raging fires just west of Lake Nipigon. So,
1: right.
2: Yeah, but some rain did come through that area. That's going to certainly offer some help.
1: Well, the areas you're talking about, of course, the five largest areas burned nearly 75,000 acres in the week since they started up in the Echo Trail and Friedenberg Corridor. But I was rather surprised to see that the Minnesota State DNR and groups held a standing room only crowd meeting Sunday evening, and they expressed stress that even though the fires burning in northern Minnesota had calmed down a little bit over the weekend, one of the officials speaking, the incident commander, Kyle Smith, said this: "I hate to say that, but we're just getting in to the fire season." In other words, don't think that this is over the top of it already, and that because we have a few of these fires that have calmed down a little bit, actually, we're just getting into the fire season right now. They're being driven largely by incredible hot and dry conditions so far this year. A lot of the smaller fires around the Boundary Waters area started by lightning on July 6th, exploded in size, and aimed incredibly hot and dry conditions. And they're growing, like you said, Kenny. All of these have names to them. But in two different stories, one out of the St. Paul Pioneer Press this morning, they talked about the size of these things, and it's going to take, as we talked about last year in some cases, it's going to take snow to get rid of these. If you look at the campfire north of Ely, it's 4,176 acres. The Sioux Fire is 11,476 acres. The Thumb Fire is at 16,331 acres, and two large fires straddled at the Minnesota-Canadian border, the Bear Trap Fire at 36,560 acres, and the Little Knife Fire at 30,000 acres, 5,525 of those acres are in Minnesota. And so, and now you've got, well, I don't know what happened last night necessarily, whether there was many severe thunderstorms, but they say some of these thunderstorms that they're projecting could be with lightning in them, and that's not a good thing for some of these fires. So I'm sure we're going to be talking about these fires for a while.
2: Oh, no question. No question about it. And the thing about these fires is a lot of them don't even have containment yet. Now, the latest I've seen here is the Dark Fire is 100% contained. That was a relatively small fire. But you get up into the Thumb, 0% contained.
1: Wow.
2: The Wolf Pack, now this is the latest information I can find, 0% contained. Sioux, the Sioux Fire, which is estimated to be 50 square kilometers, 0% contained.
1: Wow.
2: But then you get into the Quetico, and it's like it makes our fires look tiny.
1: Tiny, like a little brush fire.
2: That's where the issue is. And people are saying, well, why can't we put the forest fires out in Ontario? And I don't know all the details. But what I do know, Brad, is Ontario has over 170 million acres of forest. More than half of the province, 66%, is forested.
1: Man. And the dry conditions have been going on up there as well. So it's just really a very trying time right now. And you really wonder if we're going to be stuck like this in the years to come. You just wonder.
2: Well, we're going to get through this year. Let's get through this season, and I think Minnesota can hold its own, I hope. But this rain, this little bit of rain we keep getting, does provide some relief, but we need more.
1: Well, and I got to tell you before we go on break, the sweltering heat, summer

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0: KDAL time is 11:27. Currently 83 degrees at Madeline Island at La Pointe, 83 degrees, 81 in Canal Park right now. We're getting these west-southwest winds downtown, so that warmer air is coming in, and it's keeping the keeping the smoke away. So the best part
1: it is.
0: I was going to ask you that.
1: I was going to ask you that.
0: Now, there's a chance we're still going to have some on and off again smoke events going on here. Patchy smoke and breezy is the forecast for today for the Twin Ports, even into tonight. And then as we get into Tuesday and Wednesday, we're going to see milder, dare I say, cooler temperatures. And that's fine with me, man. I don't know. I'm not a big fan of the weather we're having.
1: You don't love the heat.
0: I hate it.
1: You don't
0: hate it.

0: I really do. I just hate it. Every part of my house is warm. Yeah, we got an air conditioning unit upstairs. Upstairs does stay comfy. But now the basement's 70 degrees. 70 degrees in the basement? That's wrong. I'm sorry.
1: That's impossible. I mean, it seems impossible.
0: That's wrong.
1: I think about it here. I'm in my basement studio doing the show, and I've got a sweater, a long-sleeve sweater, because it's so chilly down here.
0: Wow.
1: It's just brutal. Of course, we have a brand-new Bryant air conditioning system that works beautifully, and that keeps the whole house cool.
0: So, Brad, tomorrow's a big day in Duluth weather-wise. It's what I call the big four. The most snowfall in a day, the coldest temperature in a day, the warmest temperature in a day, and then the most rain in a day. And that's tomorrow.
1: All happened
0: I'm just saying different times. No, I'm saying tomorrow.
1: Oh, tomorrow. Okay.
0: Is one of the big four. 5.2 inches of rain fell on July 21st back in 1909. On this day, July 20th. Of 1909, 1.48 inches. We'll call it an inch and a half. So 117 years ago, part of a four-day total, Brad, of over 8 inches of rain fell. The month saw 10.83. That's the most for July on record in Duluth. And there are actually photographs, Brad, some photographs that were taken by Hugh McKenzie, a prolific photographer back in the day. In particular, Lake Avenue and Superior Street, where it was just unbelievable, the amount of dirt and rock. Now, again, we're talking 1909, very similar to what we saw back in 1972, believe it or not.
1: Yeah.
0: But we're looking at that, and do we need that kind of rainfall now? Well, I don't know, but it would be nice.
1: You know, I'm amazed, Kenny, when I look at some of this. You know, they're having huge flooding down in Texas.
0: Yeah.
1: You look at some of those areas down there, they've had 22, 25 inches of rain in just a matter of days. I mean, how is that even possible?
0: Well, they get Gulf of America flow. I almost said Gulf of Mexico.
1: Yeah, you do. You get a lot of those coming through that area. You know, I got to tell you, and I know we're up against time clock here. We want to stay on because we are going to have a short visit from Senator Ron Johnson, who it appears as of today or maybe tomorrow morning will be the new chairman of the Senate Business Committee. And he wants to talk a little bit about what they're referring to as the reconciliation 3.0, $95 billion budget reconciliation, which is going to increase defense spending, funding aimed at advancing elements of the Save America Act, and which is, of course, one of President Donald Trump's huge priorities. And we're going to talk a little bit about what his goal is going to be, how he's going to address these things. But that'll be from like 11:40 right around 11:50. And then we got some busy new things. We have a brand new sponsor this morning that I'm really looking forward to talking to as well. So before we do that, though, I was amazed at information that is coming out of the Twin Cities. You know, when the president passed this big, beautiful bill, it included historic working family tax cuts that were signed into law last July 4th, 2025. These are things like putting more money in the pockets, especially of those people that got tips or, you know, they passed a portion of that, of no tax on tips, no tax on overtime. But I bet you there's still some people here in Minnesota that don't understand that Walz and the DFL state politicians blocked those key provisions of the working families tax cuts. Yeah, Democrats in Minnesota voted against the interest of American families. A typical family of four in Minnesota could have seen a higher take-home pay of about $7,700 to $11,100 thanks to that bill. But those provisions were kept out. And why? Why? Under the state law, under state law in Minnesota, Minnesota does not automatically conform to the federal tax code. So DFLers blocked those key provisions from that tax code that would have given a lot of Minnesotans. Now, Representative Tom Emmer had a wonderful piece in today's Alpha News, which came out over the weekend, and listed a lot of these things. But I have a feeling this coming election season, come this November, we're going to have an opportunity to get rid of some of these Democrats that have been holding the line on lowering taxes. When you look at the state of Minnesota, we're the third highest personal income tax rates. Minnesota, only California and New York have failed to fully implement the working tax cuts. So Minnesota, California, and New York, they're the only ones. Why? Because they want that money. They want that money to continue to, what, give it away in $9 billion in taxpayer-funded fraud in the state of Minnesota? Or give it away for Somali daycares, fraudulent school lunch programs? I don't understand it. But, you know, we're going to get a chance to ask a lot of our politicians this year. But we're going to go to NBC News, and then we'll be back with more.
2: NBC News Radio. I'm Chris Caraccio. The identities of two soldiers killed in Iranian strikes in Jordan over the weekend have been revealed. Isabella Gonzalez of Texas was killed Friday, while Tyler Feehan of Hawaii died Saturday. The attack by Iran also left another soldier missing. The Pentagon said the soldiers were in Jordan supporting Operation Inherent Resolve, which is the name of the mission against the Islamic State. Spain is celebrating its win of the 2026 World Cup. They took down Argentina 1-0 in extra time yesterday to secure their second-ever tournament win. Argentina's Lionel Messi did not have a single shot on goal through the 120 minutes of the match. He did, however, create several scoring opportunities late in the second half of extra time, but the defending champions could not take advantage. And Christopher Nolan's The Odyssey is off to an epic start at the box office. The film sailed to a $124 million start to take the top spot at the North American box office. I'm Chris Caraccio, NBC News Radio.
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0: KDAL time is 11:38. We are a little hazy, 80 degrees. And Brad, on the phone, we do have Senator Ron Johnson from Wisconsin.
1: Well, Senator, it is a privilege to have you on with us. And it appears, I mean, I hope I'm not jumping the goat here, but it appears like you're going to be the new chairman of the Senate Budget Committee. Is that looked like it's on the schedule for later?
12: Hello, Brad. Hope you're doing well. And yes, I think this week we'll probably have a conference meeting, and they'll put forward a resolution naming me chairman. And the other committee assignments now that, unfortunately, that Lindsey Graham passed.
1: Yeah, that was really a shock to so many people to have Lindsey pass like that. But there's a lot of work that needs to be done. Now, this bill that is facing you... in the what I guess they're referring to it as the Reconciliation 3.0. That's a pretty big size chunk of money, $95 billion budget resolution.
12: Well, I think the administration actually wants $350 billion, but I think they skinny it down for this first go around. And this would be the third reconciliation bill we've passed, because we simply cannot get Democrats to help us govern. They have been so obnoxiously obstructionist. They shut down the government for 42 days. Then they shut down DHS, refused to fund CBP and ICE, even though they're the ones who created the mess by opening up the border. They've completely sabotaged the appropriation process. As Susan Collins, as chair of the Senate Appropriation Committee, is trying to work with them. They just shut it down. Now they're threatening just total chaos. That's what they want. They want total chaos because all they're interested in is power. And they think total chaos, a government shutdown, will help them win the midterm elections. So at some point in time, Republicans have to accept that reality and realize, no, you can't do deals with mostly Democrats. There may be a few. So maybe there will be enough to cobble together a continuing resolution. And the only reason they would agree to that is they're assuming that Hakeem Jeffries will be the next Speaker of the House. And then they'll hold government funding hostage for more spending that we really can't afford. So, again, my colleagues have to recognize that we're probably going to have to do things that some of my colleagues wouldn't normally do, mainly because Democrats will not work with us to govern, and we're going to have to govern. We have the majority, not control, but we have majority of the Senate, majority in control of the House, the presidency. And we don't have control. If you don't have 60 votes in the Senate, you don't have control, right. And Democrats can create that kind of chaos.
1: Well, I think almost every one of us has heard Chuck Schumer say, the SAVE Act is not going anywhere. It's not going to happen. And yet, 80% of everybody in America on every poll, whether they're Democrat or Republican, seems to think that having an identification to vote is a good idea. I don't get what they're doing here.
12: Well... The Democrats' overall game plan is to turn America into one-party nation, which is why they flooded this country with millions of unvetted individuals into sanctuary cities and states to plus up their census numbers so they get more members of Congress. Do you think they're going to shirk from when they get the House, Senate, and the White House from ending the filibuster so they can turn D.C. and Puerto Rico into states for four more Democrat senators, packed Supreme Court? I mean, they're talking openly about doing that. So I've got to convince my Republican colleagues we're better off doing it first for the benefit of the American public. So anything that has election integrity is existential to their game plan of turning America into one-party nation. They simply can't have election integrity. They want to cheat. Okay, and I think they've done a pretty good job of cheating. It's just very difficult to prove that the extent that they've engineered cheating has actually impacted elections, because nobody's interested in investigating election fraud after an election. The people certify the elections. They don't want to investigate the fact that maybe they're wrong. Lewis and Kent doesn't have the funds to do it. So we literally never adequately investigate instances of election fraud.
1: And yet it appears like there is a lot of evidence that there was a lot of shenanigans going on during that last election. So I think everybody kind of looks at it from two different sides. Look, I know that you did not want to become budget chair this way with the passing of Lindsey Graham, but I read over the weekend that one of your first roles is going to be try to get everybody on the same page. Is that even possible?
12: I don't know, but that's just the first step, right? You know, Brad, when I came here in 2011, my first thought was that the House might as well be 1,000 miles away for lack of coordination between the Republicans and the House and the Senate. So it was insane to me, come from the private sector, where in order to have an effective organization, everybody, you have to have a mission statement, you have to have a vision statement, you have to have annual goals. People need to understand their role in achieving those goals. That's not what Congress is like. That's not what government's like. I mean, it's just so grossly dysfunctional. So, come from the private sector, I'm going to try and herd the cats and try to get them on the same page. But, listen, there are a lot of people with different ideas of what they'd want in a reconciliation package. You got the war hawks, want $350 billion. You have deficit hawks like myself who would like to pay for anything that we, additional spending. You've got moderates who just don't want to do anything because they're afraid of their reelection. So, I mean, there are multiple just imperatives, what people want, which is going to make it difficult. But, again, this will require presidential leadership, leadership from the White House. And, quite honestly, they are providing leadership in this. So we'll see where it goes.
1: Well, I would be neglect if I did not bring up an issue that we've talked about before, you and I. And I was amazed after you gave us all that information that existed out there before the COVID vaccine even came out, that there were some issues that really didn't look very medically good on it. And you brought up so much of that stuff. But yet the mainstream media has just gone totally silent on this thing. What is happening here?
12: Well, they are all complicit in the cover-up of the harms done by the COVID injection. Peter Marks had the FDA division that approves vaccines, then is supposed to surveil for the safety, was warned that their algorithm was going to mask and hide safety signals out of theirs. And 26 days later, and for three consecutive months, they were showing data runs using a different algorithm that showed, dozens of safety signals on things like sudden cardiac death, pulmonary infarction, Bell's palsy, different types of strokes, other types of sudden death, and they ignored them. They continue to lie to the American public. We're just not seeing safety signals. You were shown safety signals. Just the volume, the deluge of reports coming to theirs was the safety signal itself. The number of deaths per dose, per million doses, for the COVID vaccine, when I calculated this in oversight, that are 25.5 deaths per million doses with COVID injection versus 0.46 for the flu vaccine. It's a 55-fold increase, deaths per million doses. And again, it took the CDC probably a couple of years to respond to me, and they didn't respond. They never commented on that. And now that we're actually interviewing some of these people involved in this cover-up, they're completely unrepentant. And they just said, we had to use more subjective measures. You can't just go by those ratios. And it's just like, again, they will never, just like the news media, will never admit it was wrong. They'll never admit that, by excoriating people like me, ridiculing people like me, but now they know I'm right, but they'll never admit it.
1: Right. Yeah, it appears like it's like they've just gone completely deaf on this issue. They don't even want to talk about it. And a lot of Americans have, like you say, have been hurt with all kinds of different diseases that are coming up. I guess it's just going to be one of those things where, unfortunately, if we get to a situation like COVID again, that there's going to be a lot of the general public that aren't going to buy into things, unfortunately, even if they're good vaccines. Well, listen, I want to thank you for spending some time with us this morning, Senator, and I know you're extremely busy, especially if you end up in the chair of the Budget Committee. You're going to have your hands full big time. But over the years, we've grown to love to have you on. We want you on as often as you can come. So thank you again for being with us.
12: Have a great day. Stay well.
1: You as well. Thank you. Well, Kenny, we're going to take a quick break, pretty quick, and we've got one of our new sponsors. I do have to say, though, did you watch the big football game?
0: Yeah, we did.
1: 1-0 after 106 minutes.
0: I can't figure out the clock. I don't understand the clock. I don't understand the extra time. I don't understand the game. You know, I'm happy that America hosted this and it seemed to be a success.
1: Yes, we'll talk about that later this morning. It did seem to be successful. Well, we're going to take our Minnesota news and then we're going to come back.
13: This is Minnesota News Network. I'm John Anderson. Minnesotans will have to contend with both heat and smoky skies again today. A heat advisory is in effect from noon until 6 p.m. for much of central and southern Minnesota, with heat index values climbing into the mid-90s. Officials recommend staying hydrated, limiting strenuous outdoor activity, and checking on vulnerable neighbors. There is some good news. Cooler temperatures in the 70s are expected for Tuesday. Gas prices have jumped in Minnesota for a second straight week. AAA reports the average price for a gallon of regular unleaded across the state is $3.87 a gallon. That's 12 cents higher than last week. The national average has jumped back up to the $4 mark. AAA says instability in the Strait of Hormuz and tensions between the U.S. and Iran is leading to the higher prices. This is MNN.
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0: KDAL time is 11:51. We are warm. My goodness, 82 in Canal Park right now. The heat is on, and I don't know what the smoke is like. Obviously, I'm not outside, but it doesn't look too bad. There's a little bit of haze in the sky right now, but certainly nothing like we had last week. Last week was absolutely horrible, Brad. It was just, it was awful.
1: Say, you know, you talked about the fact that you don't know what the scoring situation is in this World Cup, and I don't either, although I know that I think the regular game is like 100 minutes long, and they went through the whole regular game.
0: Kept adding time to the clock, and I'm like, I don't know what's going on here.
1: Well, we got to throw some more time on here, add some more. And then they score one goal?
0: I'll never, ever get that game. And I don't know that I want to even. I mean.
1: No. I mean, I've watched my grandkids play soccer, and that's fun because you got somebody there. You know what's going on.
0: It should be a kid's game.
1: Yeah. And they kept saying about how wonderful defensive game Spain was playing. They weren't letting Messi get a shot off. They weren't letting any. Well, yeah, but. That's kind of boring after about 100 minutes of it. Oh, man, I don't know. Anyway, we are waiting for a contact with our new sponsor, and I think that's going to be rather interesting when they do contact us, because it's one of those things that I've talked about for a long time that I think we need a lot more of, and that is senior apartment living, 55 plus housing that can be used if you end up with some medical conditions or other things that you can roll into that. So we're going to talk to them as that goes on. Anyway, there was a report out this morning. We're going to continue on until we get them on here. There was a report out this morning that we are now just starting to edge into the tip of the iceberg when it comes to fraudulent use of Medicare, Medicaid, and food stamps by people that aren't even being asked to identify who they are by using Social Security, or they're using, in some cases, stolen Social Security. A report out this morning from Fred Lucas of the Daily Signal says that the report that just came out contends that at a time when Medicaid is approaching almost $1 trillion, trillion in the annual spending, about one in every five Medicaid dollar is spent improperly, costing taxpayers tens of billions of dollars each year. And, you know, I think that's why so many people have a distrust of government now. They don't mind paying for systems for Medicaid and for people that really need it, or even food stamps for people that are really in need of it down on their luck. But according to this story in the Daily Signal, fraudsters are using stolen Social Security numbers and dead people's identities to collect millions from Medicare and food stamps. A watchdog agency revealed in a new report that was just shared, in one case, one person's Social Security number was tied to 15 employers across 14 states in a single three-month window. In other words, they were using the same Social Security number to fraudulently get coverage in 14 different states, 15 employers, one Social Security number. There is currently, this is what amazed me. If you apply for Medicaid or let's say a supplemental nutritional assistance, SNAP program, food stamps, there is no federal requirement for states to verify who someone is before they enroll in these programs. Now, how in the world could that be? The report was titled
0: Brad,
1: Stolen Identities.
0: See, Brad, I'm going to interrupt you and
1: yes,
0: have you talk to Jordan at Open Arms
1: Wonderful.
0: Senior Living. Yeah, we got her on the phone.
1: Jordan, how are you?
15: Good, how are you?
1: Hey, thank you so much for coming on and so much for being a new sponsor. But I'll tell you what I was mentioning to our listeners. This is one of the programs that I have seen happen around the country, and I'm so glad we're doing it right here in Duluth, Minnesota right now. In other words, you have a brand new, just opening a 55-plus apartment building where if you move into that building and you and your wife are 55-plus, you're not going to worry about screaming kids next door, all the other things that maybe upset you later. And the way I understand it, Jordan, maybe you can explain it, if you have medical conditions later, or even, you unfortunately slip into some sort of Alzheimer treatment, that can be provided at the same location. You don't have to lock up and move.
15: Correct, yes. So we are building a new 24 apartments, one and two bedrooms, right next door to our independent or our memory care and assisted living facility right now. So if you need more care, you can just move right next door and you would jump, because we have a wait list, so you would jump to the top of that list.
1: Nice. You know, that gives you a little bit of peace of mind, doesn't it, as you get older? Because you always worry about that. You know, I've heard people say to me, and I'm up in that age bracket myself, and I've heard people say to me, you know, I don't want to live in a house anymore because I got to mow the grass. I got to cut the, I got to shovel. I got to do all this stuff. But I'm afraid if I move and something happens where I need memory care or assisted living, then I got to move again.
15: Right. Yep. And we can keep you all in one campus. And we're locally owned and operated by three local Duluthians that are born and raised in the area.
1: Well, that sounds really great. And I know that I went to your site, and it looks like you do a lot for the people in that complex, too. You've got activities going on, crafts. It looks like a peaceful, comfortable place to live.
15: It is, and we're always keeping people busy, you know. It's good to stay active and busy. Just last week, we took them on a pontoon ride down at Pier B there and got to tour the water, which was cool for our residents to see from the water versus the land.
1: Well, and a lot of people, they might want to stay somewhat active, and you've got a community garden. You've got three-season porches. I got to ask you, though, for time restraint here, how do we get a hold of you to talk about renting one of these units? What would be your phone number there?
15: Yeah, so the number to contact me would be 218-576-5664, or they could go online at www.openarmsseniorliving.com.
1: Fantastic. So the phone number again, 218-576-5664.
15: Correct.
1: And we'll talk again very soon. Thank you so much, Jordan.
15: Thank you. Have a wonderful day.
1: You as well. We'll be back. Hour number two coming up shortly.
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2: KDAL. NBC News Radio, I'm Chris Caraccio. The two service members killed in Iranian strikes in Jordan over the weekend have been identified. Isabella Gonzalez of Texas was killed Friday. Tyler Feehan of Hawaii died Saturday. The attack by Iran also left another soldier missing. Meantime, another service member was killed in Iraq Saturday, but is yet to be identified. A multi-day storm threat is targeting more than a dozen states with severe weather as the work week kicks off. NBC's Maggie Vespa reports it follows wild weather over the weekend in many places.
17: Dangerous storms were firing up across much of the country, with millions across North Carolina and Virginia pounded by heavy rain and damaging wind gusts. Meanwhile, out west, we saw dangerous flash flooding in Utah with a wall of water overtaking homes and buildings.
2: The upper Midwest, the Mid-Atlantic, and the Northeast are expected to be affected by the latest storms, which will continue to shift east through Wednesday. Parts of the Midwest are facing a level 3 out of 5 risk, where tornadoes, large hail, and damaging winds are all possible. Heavy rain is also likely to cause more flash flooding. More than 900 fires are currently burning across Canada, leading to smoke pollution and health alerts in parts of the U.S., including Michigan, Wisconsin, Minnesota, Iowa, Illinois, Indiana, Ohio, Pennsylvania, and West Virginia. President Trump has suggested that Canada will face tariffs or at least a bill for wildfire smoke that has covered large sections of the northern U.S. 5 people are now in custody for the robbery of New York Knicks fans who were in San Antonio for the NBA Finals. The attack happened downtown on June 13th, shortly after the Spurs lost the series after Game 5. Police said a 42-year-old woman and 64-year-old man were jumped and beaten by the group. The 4 women and 1 man are now facing charges of aggravated robbery. Spain has won the 2026 World Cup. They took down Argentina 1-0 in extra time yesterday to secure their second ever tournament win. I'm Chris Caraccio, NBC News Radio.
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2: The CEO of Bank of America says a significant economic activity has been generated thanks to the FIFA World Cup. Appearing on CBS's Face the Nation, Brian Moynihan said the soccer tournament has had the on-the-ground economic impact across the cities who have hosted games.
19: And that spending is going into what we call bricks and mortar. It's going to bars and restaurants and not necessarily only the people in the stadium.
2: The Bank of America Institute found that consumer spending using credit and debit cards in June increased over 6% from a year ago. That's the biggest jump in over 4 years. United Airlines is setting the record straight today after a viral industry memo sparked massive confusion. The carrier is refuting reports that passengers can swap flights for free if they object to landing at Florida's West Palm Beach's newly designated President Donald J. Trump International Airport. Officials with United clarify that while reservation agents have general flexibility, policy specifically strictly forbids fee-free destination changes based on an airport's name or three-letter code, in this case, DJT. The Rolling Stones have tied a record with the Beatles on the British charts, Mark Mayfield explains.
20: The world's greatest rock and roll band have released their new album, Foreign Tongues, and it jumped to the top of the UK's official albums chart. It's the Stones' 15th number one album on the chart, tying a record held by the Beatles. Both bands, however, are behind British pop star Robbie Williams, who has 16 number one albums in the UK. I'm Mark Mayfield.
2: A man is facing charges after authorities say he left a baby in the middle of the road last week in St. Louis. Metro police say 36-year-old Christopher Pearson placed a car seat containing the infant in a driving lane Wednesday afternoon, then drove off. The baby was moved out of the road by a witness and was unharmed. Authorities say Pearson was arrested after a chase during which he reportedly threw a gun out of his vehicle. I'm Chris Caraggio, NBC News Radio.
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28: After a few morning thunderstorms, skies will eventually clear out to mostly sunny or partly cloudy skies through much of the afternoon. There is another chance for a few storms as well as severe weather, but the best chances will be across northwestern Wisconsin as well as the UP. Otherwise, it's going to be a hot and steamy one across the region with high temperatures into the 80s and a couple low 90s down to the south and higher humidity. With Northern News Now, I'm meteorologist Brendan Pham for 610 and FM 103.9 KDAL.
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1: Well, we are back here with our number two. Just got a very nice note from Senator Ron Johnson thanking us for the time today. And I think he's going to be very accessible to us when he and if he becomes the chair of the Budget Committee, which is nice. I have to tell you, I was looking through this report. Oh, you know what I wanted to mention? Excuse me. Over the weekend, some interesting things happened around here with the house. It got real dry. It is getting very dry even where I live here, which means you got to water if you want to keep your plants going. I understand there are some storms in throughout the Midwest region today, so people have got to be awake of some of that. But there was a situation that happened on Saturday. My granddaughter came down, the one that just graduated from West Point, and she's on her way to her duty station. So she stayed overnight with us. And then, of course, Grandma loaded her up with things, a bedspread, sheets, towels, hand towels, all the other things. She took two big totes full of stuff with her, and she was driving down to Georgia. And they made it there late last night to her apartment in Georgia, where she's going to be staying with some other people. But it was interesting how the weather was actually cooler in Georgia than it is here in Duluth or in Iowa, for that matter. So it's kind of interesting scenario what is happening with the weather around the country. But anyway, let me just wrap up this food stamp report that I gave you about with Fred Lucas from the Daily Signal. He said the departments, the different departments in the federal government, through the U.S. Department of Agriculture, spokesperson noted that current regulations for obtaining food stamps require mandatory verification of gross income, alien eligibility, utility expenses, medical expenses, Social Security number, residency, identity, disability, household compensation, a student status, legal obligation, and actual child support payments, and the status related to work requirement expectations. The department stands ready to provide technical assistance to any policy Congress is contemplating, including identification verification, the spokesperson told the Daily Signal, later adding, correct, the program has exceeded $100 billion per year, and erroneous payments have cost the American taxpayer roughly $10 billion. In other words, one out of every $10 at least is being paid out fraudulently or to somebody who doesn't qualify for it, with the most recent data representing the 2025 benefit period. The report contends that at a time when Medicaid is approaching almost $1 trillion annually in spending, about one in every five Medicaid dollars is spent improperly, costing taxpayers tens of billions of dollars. A spokesperson for the Center for Medicaid and Medicare Services did not respond to inquiries from us about this story. Now, the state, one particular state, did a fairly good audit of their program. The state of Arkansas, believe it or not, found more than 20,000 high-risk identities which are Social Security numbers that predate the enrollee's birth. In other words, somebody's using a Social Security number that doesn't even exist, or that was available before that person was even born, which are Social Security numbers that predate the enrollee's birth. They don't appear in public records or are linked to multiple people, the report says. New Jersey found more than 18,000 Medicaid enrollees with fake or duplicate Social Security numbers. So, you know, don't be too hard on yourself, Minnesotans, thinking that it's just Minnesota that is getting all of this stuff. In addition to identity verification, the report also recommends that states regularly check enrollment lists against the Social Security Administration's death master file and flag Social Security numbers appearing in multiple states simultaneously. As I said at the beginning of this, there was one person that appeared in 14 states with the same Social Security number drawing welfare benefits in each state. It adds that the federal government should hold states accountable. And that's what you see happening in Minnesota. Because there was so much fraud and abuse in the Medicaid system here in Minnesota, they did authorize a cut to the total amount of money that was available for the state of Minnesota. And of course, Governor Walz and his hordes are all upset about that. The report says that the One Big Beautiful Bill Act provided some improvements. In that bill, the law pauses the Biden administration's 2024 rule that prohibited states from verifying most medical enrollees' identities. Can you imagine President Joe Biden's administration instituted a law that said states don't even have the right to verify that you are, in fact, a Medicaid enrollee. It also requires states to check Social Security death records at least quarterly and submit Social Security numbers of enrollees to the federal government monthly to help prevent deceased and duplicate enrollments. So there you have it. That report that just came out, very damning, and states that there's a long way to go. And, you know, again, I hate to say it, but again I say, the average person like you and I, we don't fault anybody that really deserves to be on Medicaid from being on it, or anybody that really needs to have some help with subsistence, food stamps, etc. But let's verify that they're really who they are. But see, that would then go, and I'm sure part of the reason that Biden didn't want to have force the states to go into identification, because then the next thing that would happen was some conservative would step up and say, well, if we're going to verify that you are who you are to draw food stamps, shouldn't we verify you are who you are to vote in this country?
0: No, that's crazy. Yes, we should, yeah. Brad. Absolutely, we should.
1: Well, you know, one of the things I was a little surprised, not really. I mean, I've no education. I've spent 12 years on the school board. I know that the teachers' unions, for example, are very, very leftist in their ideology. I was going to say I was a little surprised this morning when I saw that a conference recently held by the Chicago Teachers Union at their headquarters featured socialists, anti-war, and pro-Palestine activists who were raising concerns about political activism and not enough of it in education. a two-day conference featuring socialists, anti-war activists, and pro-Palestinian activists at the Chicago Teachers Union headquarters is drawing criticism from an education advocate who says the gathering reflects priorities far removed from the classroom. Well, they might be far removed from the classroom, but they're exactly what the far leftist people running the teachers' unions want to put into place. They want this activism. The conference included workshops on protest, media tactics, approaching port workers, tracking weapons systems, shipments, fundraising, coalition building, and strengthening ties with labor and community groups in Latin America and Africa, according to the Anti-War Action Network. These are groups that have, in some cases, actually taken over the teachers' unions in some organizations. Even if I'm not sure that has much to do with empowering teachers in the classroom, said North American Values Institute Chief Advocacy Officer Josh Weiner about the conference. We've seen the barriers and the boundaries between this political activism and the classroom break down in a lot of different circumstances. Certainly, the classroom is not the priority. It's a political agenda that's very, very extreme, and it's being forced upon our education system by activist unions, teachers' unions. Anyway, we got to take our first break here of hour number two. We will come back right after these important messages.
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0: KDAL time is 12:22. I've got 84 degrees. Is that what it is still? No, I'm going to get an update. Yeah, 84 degrees still on Madeline Island. And I'm going to go up to Hibbing, Brad.

0: God.
1: And that is pretty much our area. Our entire area in northern Minnesota is moderate to good. There is a small area of the tippy part of the Arrowhead.
2: Okay.
1: That is under a, oh gosh, what is this here? This would be just above the moderate stage, probably hazardous. Where's the legend here? Why am I not seeing this? But nonetheless, the majority of northern Minnesota, really the majority of the state right now, is in real good air quality, if you will.
2: Okay. Much better than it was. Yes.
1: Why am I not seeing? Oh, well, this one here. The area of Minnesota that it's unhealthy for sensitive groups. But that's in a very small area. You know, to be honest with you, Brad, it's up Grand Portage State Forest, maybe the Grand Portage Reservation, if you will. It extends from like Grand Marais all the way up to the Susie Islands. And that is the worst part of the smoke right now. And if that's all that's the worst part in the state, wow, what a fresh of breath air.
2: Yeah, no kidding. I mean, you actually can get out and breathe, walk the dog,
1: okay,
2: go for a run.
1: I just got an update here from airnow.gov, and Duluth included. We are currently in the moderate category. Okay.
2: Okay. Well, that's much better than it was. So we'll continue to let you know as
1: things that can
2: go
1: be,
2: on.
1: That can be things other than smoke. It can just be ozone that's created in the atmosphere this time of the year. But maybe some light, it doesn't say, so I guess I'm not going to speculate too much, but
2: right,
1: certainly isn't as bad as we had experienced last week. And I got to tell you, Brad, it was bad, really bad.
2: I heard that from numerous people, yes. Well, just to wrap up the story that I was telling you about the teachers union in Chicago, if you don't think these people are activists, listen to this. The conference rooms that they had set up, these were classrooms in one of the big buildings in Chicago that they had set up as conference rooms for the attendees, the teachers that were there with the unions. They set these rooms up and renamed them after activist leaders. They had, for example, the Fidel Castro room, the Nicolas Maduro room, the Rasma Oda room, the Ibrahim Tora room, all named after activists for different organizations. Speakers addressed attendees from behind a podium draped in a Palestinian flag. And we wonder why there has been so much Palestinian activism in the schools. The program included representatives from the U.S. Palestinian Community Network, the Freedom Road Socialist Organization, the Anti-War Action Network, the Anti-War Community Chicago, the Chicago Alliance. Other speakers were Michigan preschool teacher Jessica Plichta, a member of the Freedom Road Socialist Organization, which describes itself as a Marxist-Leninist organization fighting for socialism. Now, is it possible that those teachers that are fighting for socialism might relay a little of that activism onto their students that they're teaching? I'm just asking. I don't know. Anyway, she was involved with cameras finishing a television news interview of Maduro. Police accused her of blocking a roadway and failing to follow commands to move, and she wasn't going to move. Chicago's teacher union president, Jackson Porter, spoke at a rally outside Chicago's public school headquarters, and there he said that the CTU, the Chicago Teachers Union, didn't sponsor this conference. They weren't officially a part of it, but that's on purpose to keep ourselves at arm's length of something that clearly they've been in the same circles as. In other words, we're not part of that group, just wink, wink. Weiner said the children are being told

0: ought that the U.S. is imperialistic, that is, the purveyor of violence throughout the world, while platforming leaders that frankly are majorly oppressive. Public education is meant to teach foundational knowledge and formulate our future citizens of our country and to prepare students to be productive, happy, successful citizens within our community and our country, and not to teach that our country is a democratic, socialist country. An empty Chicago public school classroom is probably better trained on teaching students than what we're going on with the unions. These teachers believe education is about teaching kids about power and how to take back power and where to seek power and to make it a political act in and of itself. So when you look at what you're going to do with your kids or how your kids are going to get educated, remember what's going on in some of these cases. Now, Kenny, you had referred to the fact that the World Cup that was going on in this country was a huge, huge event. It really was. And when we come back after our NBC news break, we're going to talk a little bit, but I'll just give you a couple of highlights, because Cash Partel, the boss of the FBI, the director of the FBI, on Sunday spoke about some of the things that were happening and how many agents he had involved. Said, first of all, he said, this has been the equivalent of 78 Super Bowls in 38 days, because we have had massive arenas filled with people for every game, 78 games in 38 days. The scale of the task facing the Federal Bureau of Investigation was enormous, but it was executed very, very well. They served 6.5 million people attending those 78 matches in 11 venues across America. And yet there was almost no incidents of rioting, of civil disobedience. The Bureau also conducted approximately 300,000 background checks on players, coaches, and other accredited personnel. All told, nearly 7 million fans from all over the world attended the World Cup games in the United States, Canada, and Mexico, all with no reported major security instances. A defining element of the FBI's security operation was its aggressive response to the rapidly evolving drone threat. And we'll talk about that when we come back after our NBC News.
1: 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I'm Chris Caraccio.
2: Two soldiers killed in Iranian strikes in Jordan over the weekend have been identified. Isabella Gonzalez of Texas was killed Friday. Tyler Feehan of Hawaii died Saturday. The attack also left another soldier missing. The Pentagon says the soldiers were in Jordan supporting Operation Inherent Resolve, which is the name of the mission against the Islamic State. Meantime, another service member was killed in Iraq Saturday, but is yet to be identified. A multi-day storm threat is targeting over a dozen states with severe weather. The upper Midwest, the Mid-Atlantic, and the Northeast are expected to be impacted by the storms, which will shift east through Wednesday. Parts of the Midwest are facing a level 3 out of 5 risk, where tornadoes, large hail, and damaging winds are all possible. Heavy rain is also likely to cause more flash flooding. The front is expected to drift a bit further south by Thursday, shifting the heaviest rain closer to the coast. I'm Chris Caraccio, NBC News Radio.
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9: We are talking to Bruce from AirServe, Bruce Heating, Cooling. But this time of the year, especially with the conditions now with the forest fires, indoor air quality.
10: Oh, absolutely. 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I have one in my house. I'll testify to that. My inside air is just perfect right now, but you step outside and it's really nauseating, this real thick smoke, and it's going to continue for a while, and it's getting to be more prominent. Last year we had that a lot too, so we can help with that if you have issues with indoor air quality with the smoke out there, or anytime with breathing problems, we can help you with that.
9: Now, I know maintenance is a big part of this, too. These systems require maintenance.
10: Oh, absolutely. You know, 80% of service calls are contributed to dirt. 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That makes your system not work, and you want it to work in this heat. Take a look at that. Shut your system down. Take a garden hose and at least take and spray that off. Don't spray back and forth. Spray up and down, and don't put it on the jet mode because you can't smash the fins in there. But get that system clean. It really makes a difference. You know, if it can't breathe, it's going to work harder, and it's going to cause it to fail prematurely.
9: AirServe Heating, Cooling, Indoor Air Quality. People need to get a hold of AirServe. I know there's options.
10: Absolutely. You know, get a hold of us at 879-SERVE, or you can find us online at airserve.com. And another thing, if you have forced air system, remember to change that filter. That's a huge part of the system that gets dirty, and it causes your system not to work well.
9: Thanks, Bruce.
10: Take care. 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
3: KDAL time is 12:38. The National Weather Service in Duluth and the surrounding area, Brad, does have us under a heat advisory. Now, this is in effect until 7 p.m. this evening, and we can expect to see heat index values soar well into the 90s. And we're getting into some of that right now. 87 is the heat index in Superior. Eveleth, not too bad right now, 84. And with the dew point at 58 and the humidity at 42, there is actually no heat index being reported in Eveleth right now. But we go out to Aiken, and Aiken, same thing out there. So the heat index, or heat advisory, rather, in effect. But right now, we're kind of holding our own, Brad.
4: Well, yeah. And like you say, tomorrow it appears like we're going to be in the 70 range, which is much, much more enjoyable.
3: Yeah. So
4: we'll see. Yeah.
3: Now, you know, I'm looking down into Siren, Wisconsin at the Burnett County Airport, and they are under a heat index right now of 88 degrees. Yeah, they're in this heat advisory. So we can see it starting to build. You know, we're still going to see some heating here as the day goes on, so it's going to be warm.
4: Now, this weather that they were talking about, even up into the upper Midwest, are we going to see any of that around our area, Wisconsin, anywhere?
3: Well, you know, it's funny you say that, because there is, I was watching weather yesterday. Gosh, what was I watching? It was actually Fox. Fox has weather, similar to the Weather Channel.
4: Yes.
3: And they did say that there was a chance of severe storms, even some tornadoes in parts of Wisconsin. Those were low risks. And I'm not seeing anything to that degree right now. And when I look at our area here of Wisconsin, you know, we're talking northwest Wisconsin, I'm not seeing that right now. So as of right now, other than the heat advisory, things seem to be okay.
4: Well, I was hoping we were going to get some rain, because otherwise the wife has informed me that I have to water the flowers. She doesn't want to lose her flowers.
3: Oh, yeah, Brad, water the flowers. Come on. Yeah. You have a lot of flowers to do? Or
4: got a lot of them. Yes, we do.
3: Okay.
4: Hey, Northlanders, if your windows and siding are starting to look a little, you know, worn out, or worse, if they're letting in, you know, air, and then, you know, may not be a problem now in the summer, but as you get closer to fall, it might be time to let Les Grumdel Window and Siding give them a call. 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
3: So, now, Brad, Taylor Farms, they've been voluntarily recalling iceberg lettuce.
4: Yeah, but it turns out they're not the culprit, it seems, Kenny.
3: Well, for what it's worth, this recall does include the states of Minnesota, Michigan, and Wisconsin. They are included in this Taylor Farms lettuce recall.
4: Right, but the report I saw this morning, and of course, you question how something like this happens. For example,
3: this story just came across our wire.
4: Well, this one Fox Business had July 20th, which was today.
3: Yep.
4: But at 3 a.m. this morning,
3: okay, well,
4: they were putting out when the Food and Drug Administration did the test on Taylor Farms lettuce and reported, it was initially reported as positive for Klebsiella. This is that disease, but it was considered a false positive following additional laboratory tests and reviews that were done. And they said, due to the complexity and detection of Klebsiella,
3: Klebsiella. Yep.
4: The FBA laboratory experiment reviewed the sample results and have concluded that the finding does not represent a true amplification and should be considered a false statement.
3: No.
4: However,
3: that's
4: what
3: more.
4: I mean by you can't trust these things. It said, to be clear, at this moment, the FDA has not identified a single positive product test from our company, the company said in a statement. However, Taylor Fresh Foods also said that the FDA apologized to their company over the erroneous result, but the FDA did not include any apology in the agency's language provided with the story. So it still looks like Taylor Farms' Mexican operation has some problem with the iceberg lettuce that was being sourced out of central Mexico on July 17th.
3: Well, it sounds to me like they're just kind of, trying to be proactive here and, let's not take any chances. Let's go ahead and make this recall. So they are recalling some of their products. Now, this is the shredded iceberg lettuce. And again, it includes 27 states. It was distributed June 29th through July 16th. And these 29 states does include Minnesota, Wisconsin, and Michigan. And it's pretty bad stuff. Some people are ended up in the hospital.
4: And the sad thing is it's not just what they were finding at Taco Bell either, because they said it's retail stores, restaurants, and other food service customers. Now, if you know anything, if you go to the store at all, you will find one whole section in the vegetable department that is all Taylor brand lettuce products that are bagged, individually bagged ahead of time. And they cover everything from Caesar salads to just regular lettuce to all kinds of salads.
3: Do you buy them, Brad?
4: Put together. I do.
3: Yeah,
4: I have bought
3: I do too. I haven't bought, I don't know about the Taylor Farms brand. I buy the cheap old $1.29
4: yeah,
3: whatever it
4: right.
3: is, salad. It's good. I mean, I like it. You can make a good salad with it, but I've always been leery about what's in this bag.
4: Well, and now we're finding out, Kenny, that you would just be better off if you took that bag. Let's say you continued to buy Taylor Farms lettuce products, whatever their particular brand or the kind of lettuce that they're putting out. They're saying now, open that bag of lettuce, pour it into a strainer, and then wash it with just clear cold water, rinse it down really good, shake all the moisture off
3: I'm sorry. To me, water doesn't do it. Would want hydrochloric acid on it. I don't know that I would trust just rinsing it. How about if you boiled it? What if you boiled it and then refrigerated it?
4: Yeah, I suppose you could do that. I mean, but doesn't that take all of the nutrients out of it?
3: I don't know. I'm not going to just rinse it, honey. It'll be okay. No, I'm not going to just rinse it.
4: I know in my particular grocery store, where I go to a Hy-Vee store, they have a whole section of Taylor Farms, and they got everything from kale to iceberg to Caesars to every kind of salad you could think of. But again, even they were recommending on Saturday when I went by there, they had a sign there that said, we recommend taking your bag of lettuce, pouring it into a strainer, and cleaning it. Washing it with plain cold water. I don't know that that's going to kill any bacteria that might be on this.
3: Just rinsing? I know. That's what I'm saying.
4: With cold
3: water? Boil it in hydrochloric acid. No, don't do that.
4: I mean, they tell you if you're gonna get it off your hands, use soap and water and hot soap and water.
3: Cover it in hot sauce. That might kill everything. I don't know. Boil the lettuce. And then strain it, and then refrigerate it.
4: And then freeze it.
3: Yeah, exactly. Yeah, freeze those bugs.
4: And break off a couple of chunks when you want celery or salad.
3: You know, we shouldn't be laughing because there's some people that got really sick. I know somebody, I know this person, actually grew up in Duluth, and he moved many years ago, and we just kind of do stuff on Facebook, and he got it. And he said, you don't want it. And I thought, well, no, I don't think you do. One of the things I read was explosive diarrhea.
4: Yes.
3: It's like, I don't want that.
4: And I had that for a day after going to Taco Bell last week. I don't know if it was just a coincidence, but I got burritos that had shredded lettuce in it. So take it for what it's worth. Anyway, we got to go to our Minnesota news break. We'll be back.
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10: This is Minnesota News Network. I'm John Anderson. Minnesotans will have to contend with both heat and smoky skies again today. A heat advisory is in effect until 6 p.m. for much of central and southern Minnesota, with heat index values climbing into the mid-90s. Cooler temperatures are expected Tuesday. Making life more affordable was the subject of a roundtable discussion in Moorhead. Congresswoman Angie Craig attended the event at A Place of Hope, a recovery center and food shelf. Daryl Vazvik is the executive director and talked about the need.
11: We see 10 to 15 new families every day. So, and we require appointments to come in, and we're right now out about 5 weeks. So if they come in today, their next available appointment is about 5 weeks out.
10: Vazvik says what's creating the greater need in the Moorhead area is cuts to programs like SNAP, which have added to the waiting list. This is MNN.
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3: KDAL time is 12:54. It is warm out, 84 at the National Weather Service, 86 with that heat index, Brad. So, yeah, the heat is on.
4: Yes, it is. Well, listen.
3: See, Brad, I'm on the phone. I'm busy, busy, busy. I have NASCAR Nicole from Dahlberg Law.
4: You got who?
3: NASCAR Nicole from Dahlberg Law. Remember NASCAR Nicole? Hi, NASCAR Nicole.
4: NASCAR, are you there?
12: I am here.
4: There we are. We sometimes have a little difficulty patching you in, but we get you at one point, one way or the other. So how are things? Are you guys staying busy with all the...
12: Crazy,
4: first of all, can you see the lake out of your office windows? See, it's
12: an
4: improvement,
12: today,
4: right?
12: Today, yes. I can, yes. So today it's beautiful. So,
4: yes.
12: Yeah, it's the first time.
4: Well,
12: I've
4: and in fact, it's so nice that if you have to go down to the Dahlberg Law Firm today to sign something or get a process started, you know what? You can do it. Feel safe.
12: Yeah, exactly. Absolutely. It's the first time we've been able to see the lake clearly for a while. So it's very nice to see. And it's a nice day. I was just out at lunch. So it's nice. And yeah, there's a nice cool breeze outside as well. So.
4: Well, if you like today, wait till tomorrow. It's going to be dropped down into the 70s. It's going to feel like heaven tomorrow.
12: That's even better. That's even better. So, yeah.
4: So,
12: yeah.
4: We should mention that if you are looking to get a will started, they do have appointments available. You might have to be into August a little bit, but that's all right. I mean, it's unless it's some sort of an emergency.
12: Yeah. Possibly September at this point. So
4: there you go.
12: It's getting quite full. But we will do the best we can to get you in whenever we can. So give us a call, 218-722-5809, 218-722-5809, and we will get you on the calendar and get you in as best as we can to get that process started. So
4: right, and as Nicole said the other day, the only thing you have to worry about legal papers, if you own some property, you might want to bring the legal taxable description of that. That's the one thing you do need to put on your will.
12: And if you had a will done by someone else in the past and you're looking to have it reviewed, of course we would need that as well. But give us a call and we'll get that process started, 218-722-5809.
4: 218-722-5809. All right, Nicole, thank you so much. We appreciate
12: thank
4: it.
12: You.
4: We'll talk again very soon. Kenny, the FBI Director Cash Partel, as he was stating, said the one big concern that is coming into every issue that they have to worry about now as far as whether people are safe, even political people, is drone technology. He said there is a rapidly evolving drone threat. He said even a low-cost unmanned aircraft could be used to surveil players practicing at the dozens of team base camps around the country, or could be hooked up with explosive devices and crashed into hotels, probed for security tactics, etc., etc. He said there actually the FBI has established its first dedicated counter-unmanned aircraft system school at Redstone Arsenal in Alabama to train state and local officers in detecting, tracking, and intercepting unauthorized drones. It's becoming a huge part of the military drone technology, both offensive and defensive. We, the FBI, specifically train for the worst of the worst, Partell said, pointing to the possibility of drones being used to deploy explosives or chemical agents even. And evidently, the former deputy director, Dan Bongino, was instrumental in developing the Bureau's counter-drone program. But he said this is an issue that a lot of people don't think are a big deal, but they really are. Federal prosecutors suspect the plan to use explosive-laden drones to trigger panic and force crowds to evacuate arenas where armed attackers could strike. So they've really got a bigger, broader spectrum of protection now. Anyway, we'll be back with hour number three coming up right after this, right here on Northland News Radio, KDAL.

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1: NBC News Radio. I'm Chris Caraccio. The FBI is investigating an incident of possible terrorism in New York City after a man reportedly set off an incendiary device. Officers took the man into custody about 8:30 a.m. local time after he allegedly started a fire outside 26 Federal Plaza. Cops also found a cart with a sign saying "Ice off our streets" containing fireworks and airsoft rifles. Three people were injured and two of those hurt had to be taken to the hospital. There are growing concerns about the spread of the war in the Middle East following the deaths of three American service members and the U.S. launching retaliatory airstrikes, NBC's Alice Barr reports.
2: The U.S. military has now identified two soldiers killed in an Iranian missile and drone attack in Jordan on Friday as Lieutenant Tyler James Feehan, a 25-year-old from Hawaii, and Private Isabella Gonzalez from Texas, just 19 years old.
1: The attack by Iran also left another soldier missing. The Pentagon said the soldiers were in Jordan supporting Operation Inherent Resolve. Another service member was killed in Iraq Saturday, but is yet to be identified. Drivers are seeing prices at the gas pumps start to rise again as the ceasefire between the U.S. and Iran falls apart. Traffic through the Strait of Hormuz appears to have slowed, sending the price of oil, which is the main component in gasoline, upward in recent weeks. According to AAA, the average price was exactly $4 today, which is up from about $3.87 a week ago. Taylor Farms is voluntarily recalling iceberg lettuce in 27 states over possible contamination with cyclosporiasis. According to the fruit and vegetable producer, the potentially tainted shredded iceberg product was distributed June 29th through July 16th in states including Alabama, Connecticut, Georgia, Massachusetts, and Texas. Prior to the recall, the CDC had traced the outbreak to shredded iceberg lettuce served at Taco Bell locations, and the company removed the potentially contaminated product from its restaurants. I'm Chris Caraccio, NBC News Radio.
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1: The death toll from two earthquakes in Venezuela is now more than 5,200. Updated figures were released by the Venezuelan government yesterday, noting not only the number of dead, but the more than 16,000 injured. There have been over 6,400 successful rescues since the back-to-back quake struck on June 24th. Former Congresswoman Gabby Giffords says her heart is with the victims of yesterday's mass shooting in Tucson. Giffords represented the area back in 2011 when she survived a shooting that killed six and injured 19. Yesterday's shooting left nine in the hospital, plus the alleged gunman who was shot by police. It's the worst mass shooting in Tucson since the attempt on Giffords' life. In a statement released through Giffords' National Gun Violence Prevention Organization, the former Democratic lawmaker said, "Arizona continues to make it easy for dangerous people to access guns." The summer is all about barbecues, with two-thirds of Americans calling the summer grilling season the best time of the year, but it's no longer all about dinner. Brie Tennis with more.
5: According to Talker Research, the average American will attend five barbecues and throw four between the 4th of July and Labor Day. And that can get pretty spendy. But according to Food and Wine magazine, we're ditching the steaks and grilling up dessert for a crowd. They say everything is going on the grill, from the old standby s'mores, but also grilled fruit and cast iron cobbler, growing in backyard popularity. I'm Brie Tennis.
1: Ozzy Osbourne is set to be honored with Ozzy Day in his home city of Birmingham, England. The special day is set for July 22nd, a year after his passing in 2025. The city center will have a free program of live music, public art, and special performances that celebrate the life and legacy of the Prince of Darkness. The full festival schedule can be found on the City Council's website. I'm Chris Caraggio, NBC News Radio.
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12: After a few morning thunderstorms, skies will eventually clear out to mostly sunny or partly cloudy skies through much of the afternoon. There is another chance for a few storms as well as severe weather, but the best chances will be across northwestern Wisconsin as well as the UP. Otherwise, it's going to be a hot and steamy one across the region with high temperatures into the 80s and a couple low 90s down to the south and higher humidity. With Northern News Now, I'm meteorologist Brendan Pham for 610 and FM 103.9 KDAL.
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15: For United States.
16: Well, we are back, hour number three here on a Monday in the Northland. And Kenny and we were talking about the lettuce issue. And lo and behold, one of our listeners sent me a note and said, against my better judgment, I bought a prepackaged salad, mixed it fast with when my daughter was visiting for the 4th of July. I normally don't buy it because it's usually the kind that says it's pre-washed and the kind that that's always recalled. I saw a different brand, Taylor Farms, and I bought it. My daughter and husband had digestive problems when my daughter got home to another state. A doctor treated her for lettuce contamination with Backstrom. My husband was okay without it. Nobody else got sick but them. I will never buy a fake pre-washed lettuce in a bag again. So in other words, she's saying the same thing that they tell you in the advertising. Take the lettuce, even if it says it is pre-washed. Because you know what they mean by pre-washed? It comes down a conveyor belt and they spray some water on it. That doesn't mean it's pre-washed. Take the bag, open it up, pour it in a strainer, clean it, wash it.
14: Oh,
16: at
14: no.
16: At least you're better off.
14: Take it out
16: well,
14: of the bag.
16: You're going to eat it.
14: Take it out of the bag and boil it.
16: Boil it.
14: Rinse it. Rinse it good. And then refrigerate it.
16: You know, I got to tell you, sometimes,
14: I think, I don't know.
16: Kenny,
14: give it a try. Tell us how it works.
16: No, but you're probably right. I tell you, there are little things in your life that when you look back on, you say, wow, was I either smart or was I dumb in that circumstance? And I remember, I've mentioned it before on the air, I'm probably boring people to death, but one time when I was in Vietnam up on the DMZ, I remembered sitting on a bunker watching these planes come, dumping this stuff on along the edges of the Ben Ha River that separated North and South Vietnam. And I said to this lieutenant that was standing by me, I said, hey, Louis, what are they doing with those planes? What's that stuff they're dumping there? And it had kind of a hazy tint to it. It was like a fog as it was coming out of the plane. And he said, oh, that's that Agent Orange. That they pour that stuff along the heavily foliated trails to kill off the foliage so that we can see the enemy coming across. And I thought, well, that's a good thing. You know, they're killing off the foliage so that we can see the enemy so they don't sneak up on us and kill us. Except that about 3 weeks later, I was on a patrol and we came, and it was hot and it was humid and sticky and miserable. And we crossed the Ben Hai River at one point, and everybody in our unit was taking their canteens and filling them out of the water. And I started to fill mine, and then something in my head said, wait a minute, if they poured that stuff along the river here and it kills off all the foliage, that can't be good to drink, can it?
14: Boy, you were using your noggin.
16: I was, and I dumped it out. Yeah, and later on, filled my canteen at a watering spot that where we knew that the water had been brought in by the military.
14: Jeez.
16: So, But you remember little things. So don't just take that bag of lettuce and pour it out thinking that it's washed. Wash it yourself.
14: Yes. Bradley, I've got something here I want to play for you. This was quite an event in 1969. Here we go.
15: Okay, Neil, we can see you coming down the ladder now.
17: Okay, I just checked getting back up to that first step. It's not even collapsed too far, but it's one small step for man, one giant leap for mankind.
14: Yeah, today is Moon Day, and on July 20th of 1969, it was a Sunday, Brad, and at 9:56 p.m. Central Time, Neil Armstrong stepped onto the moon and made that famous quote, Neil and Buzz were the ones that were on the moon, and I believe it was Michael Collins that stayed up in the craft.
16: In the capsule.
14: Yeah. But, boy, July 20th, 1969, we were captivated, Brad. Captivated.
16: So it was a Sunday, you said. I have a visualization that I was sitting in a friend of mine's apartment, and I thought it was a work day, but it probably wasn't. It was probably on the
14: weekend. Well, you were at work the next morning.
16: Yeah, that's true.
14: But Sunday, July 20th, 1969, and I was surprised to be reminded that it was 9:56 p.m., so late in the evening, and I know that where I was living with Mom and Dad in the friendly West End, we were gathered around that television, that console television, watching it on black and white TV, mind you. We didn't have color TV.
16: Oh, God, yes. So all we had, probably had antenna rapid ears on it, right?
14: It's Moon Day, Brad. Moon Day.
16: Well, go out and moon some. No, don't do that. Don't.
14: Not that moon.
16: Don't go out and moon somebody. No. Hey, I got to ask you a question. When was your first encounter with drones of any kind?
14: Encounter? Well, just a few years ago.
16: Well,
14: I guess,
16: like,
14: but I haven't. I've never been around one. I've never operated one.
16: Haven't you really?
14: I've never been near one that's being operated. No, no, no.
16: I was in Florida.
14: I saw one night.
16: Okay.
14: Me and some friends were out, and we had no idea. This was in the early days. This was probably 10 years ago. And we're like, what the
16: that
14: heck is this thing?
16: Yeah.
14: And it actually, I think it had a light on it.
16: I think they did, the early ones, yes. Well, my first encounter was a number of years ago. We'd moved to Florida, and we had a carport. My car was under the carport, and I was in the house doing something, and I heard this smash, and something hit my carport, a metal carport. And I went out, and here's this plane-looking thing that had crashed into my carport and dropped on the ground. And it was a neighbor two doors down that he's standing there like a dumb idiot. Oh, man, I didn't mean to hit your carport. I said, did you fly this thing? He said, well, yeah, it's a self-contained airplane that I can control with this hand monitor device. And I said, well, do yourself a favor. Don't crash my vehicles. You're going to hit my car next. Keep that thing off my property. Well, they have gotten to the point now that they're used by almost every nation in the world. There's a report out this morning out of Fox News that NORAD, the North American Aviation Organization, sent F-16 interceptors against multiple aircraft violating temporary flight restrictions over New Jersey over the weekend because of the World Cup type things. North American Aerospace Defense Command announced Sunday that its F-16s intercepted multiple aircraft that violated temporary flight restrictions over New Jersey. These were drones that were flying illegally in restricted airspace because during the World Cup and in Bedminster, which is one of Trump's golf courses, the air over those areas are restricted because of potential of criminal activity or attempts to harm or injure people. NORAD's F-16 fighters intercepted multiple general aviation aircraft that violated the temporary flight restrictions. More than 10 general aviation aircraft entered the restriction airspace on Sunday, including two that NORAD said they had to intercept. In other words, these were not just, drones that could be, shut down, but they were actual attempts to try to enter the airspace, violated the temporary flight airspace restrictions over Bedminster and East Rutherford, where the World Cup was going on. Two of the interceptions, NORAD aircraft dispensed flares to draw the pilot's attention, which may have been visible to the public on the ground. And I'm sure they thought, holy cow, what's going on here? NORAD said the flares were deployed with the highest regard for safety. They burn out quickly and completely and pose no danger, but they attract the eye vision of a pilot because these were actually piloted planes. NORAD said the aircraft intercepted a general aviation aircraft. The pilot should immediately come up on frequency 121.5 or 243.0. In other words, if you're flying your private plane, a Cirrus one-seater, whatever it happens to be, and you come up on where NORAD has sent out a plane and they confront you and shoot off a flare, you should immediately turn to frequency 121.5 or 243.0 and turn around to reverse course until receiving additional instructions on one of those frequencies. So that's what was going on. NORAD urged pilots to check temporary flight restrictions before entering an airspace. If you're going to fly, let's say you're a pilot and you've got a private plane. Before you go flying, check to see if there are any restrictions in the airspace that you're going into. I'm sure that Jeff does that when he's flying his Cessna around. Right, Jeff?
18: Oh, boy, Brad, you read my mind. My goodness. My brother lives in Chicago, and he has a drone license. He's a licensed, experienced drone operator, and he is being retired now.
16: Okay.
18: He has time, and there are, real estate agencies and other people who will hire him to go operate his drone and take pictures of, what they find.
16: Right.
18: The first time I ever saw one was at a curling championship here in Duluth. Someone had one in the Duluth Arena. It was a small one, but they were taking pictures. They could film the curling rock as it slid down the ice. It's the first time I saw it.
16: Wow.
18: Yeah.
16: Well, the technology has come a long, long ways. I think back what Kenny talked about maybe 10 years ago. If you went back 10 years, they were probably that individuals would own were probably more like an engine on a little small, handheld plane or something.
18: Yeah.
16: More than a drone. But the technology has come so far that now you can use them, you can control them with a GPS system to fly to a certain location.
18: Yep.
16: I mean, they're really something.
18: Yeah, I wanted to tell you, when life hands you lemons, make lemonade, right?
16: Yes, so exactly.
18: I took this opportunity with the extreme heat to defrost my refrigerator. And it went half the time.
16: Uh-oh.
18: Yeah. That ice melted within 10 hours.
14: How old is your fridge? Nobody does that anymore. Seriously.
16: Don't you have a frost-free fridge, Jeff? Come on.
18: No, I have one of those mini fridges, like in an apartment, so it has the little section on top that ice builds up on. But I cleaned all the drawers and everything in the fridge. I was sweating bullets. So I said, doggone it, I'm going to Canal Park and jump in the lake. And I'm telling you, Brad, the water is freezing cold. That's like super cold.
16: Oh, really? Still?
18: Yeah.
16: With the heat that we've had?
14: Southwest wind.
18: Wow.
14: Southwest wind blows all that warm surface water out. You know that, Jeff.
16: I suppose.
18: Yeah, I did. I knew that, but I needed to. And I'm telling you, you know when you eat ice cream too fast and you get an ice cream headache?
16: Yes, yeah.
18: That's kind of how I...
16: That's what you get from swimming in Lake Superior.
18: It's like, I was so cold. I jumped in three times, because when they baptize babies, they baptize them three times. Father, Son, and Holy Spirit. So I jumped in three times.
16: Three times.
18: Got out of there. And, that's right. And
16: you're a better man than I am, Jeff. I wouldn't find myself, I wouldn't find myself jumping in that. Listen, I got to go. We got to go to our first break. Thank you so much, Jeff.
19: This is Houston, say again, please. Houston, we've had a problem.
14: Houston, we have a problem.
16: Uh-oh.
14: People want mugs, Brad, and I don't have enough mugs to give out.
16: Oh, man, I'm going to have to get on my son. Either that or you're going to have to go up to where Gene lives.
14: I don't mind. You let me know where I got to go or put him in touch with me.
16: I will do that.
14: And
16: he lives right up north.

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8: KDAL time is 127, 85 in Superior right now, and with a dew point of 65, relative humidity at 50%, 85 becomes 86 on the heat index. Brad, on the phone from Phil's Garage Door Service, we have Sean.
9: Well, Sean, glad to hear from you, glad to talk to you. I suppose this time of the year is probably not the kind of time of the year that you guys do a tremendous amount of maintenance. Oh, well, not maintenance. You're probably doing a lot of maintenance, but I mean repair work.
10: No. This time of year is pretty much all new stuff going in.
9: Yeah. Yep.
10: And the main reason is the doors just don't get used as much as in the winter, so the odds of breaking are, you know, a quarter of the time. But I mean, this is, I like to really start stressing that, yes, I know we're in the middle of summer and yes, that's all going, but you know, we're looking 1 month just to get material here. If you want to replace your door and, you know, get ready for winter, you know, upgrade the insulation value or whatever, change colors because, you know, painting of the house or all that stuff. And you know, it's kind of hard to think of, but it's a month to get materials as it is, so this is the time to really start picking things out.
9: Well, it is, and it does make sense if you're going to replace your door or repair it. If you happen to be like me and had a kid that put a few hockey pucks through it,
10: yep.
9: You want to get that taken care of and fixed up before it gets real cold. And this is a good time to do it, eh, Sean?
10: Like I said, this is what we're getting almost to crunch time. In a couple of weeks, will be crunch time before, I hate to swear on the radio, but before it snows.
9: That's not snow. That's not swearing. Kenny loves snow. Kenny is in love with snow. He loves shoveling snow.

0: Well, he can have all mine, too.
1: Yeah.
0: No, but
1: I tell you what, Sean, there's a lot of our listeners that say Kenny can have all of my snow as well. But, you know.
0: Yes, it's coming, and it's hard to think about, you know, because we're halfway through our season and enjoying it and barbecuing and all that good stuff. But, you know, I just want to start planting that seed now, you know, because in a few weeks it's going to be too late and too cold to be, you know, well, I shouldn't say too cold, but we do it year round, but it's just.
1: Oh, yeah.
0: Optimal time is to do it.
1: But even your service tech, Sean, would tell you that if it's 20 below, you'd much rather be doing something indoors than working on some guy's frozen rods or rails on his garage door.
0: Absolutely. Who wouldn't, right?
1: Yeah.
0: So
1: exactly.
0: We encourage everybody, if they have any plans, you know, hey, sometime this year, let's just, you know, when we get done with the siding, let's get it. You know, order the door. We have no problem storing it and having it sit here for a couple of weeks if, you know, the siding's a little behind schedule or something. But
1: sure.
0: I'd rather get it now and, you know, and do the project, you know, fall time frame than in the middle of winter. Just saves on everybody.
1: And Sean, the other thing is that you can help people select a garage door. You've got multitudes of companies that you deal with that can give you just about any kind of garage door you want to have, right?
0: Absolutely. Yeah, if you go to our website, which is philsgaragedoor.com, you know, there's plenty of links to different companies, to manufacturers. There's hundreds of colors and patterns and window options, and even some of our website, like Wayne Dalton has on their website, you can take a picture of your house and upload it to their website and then put doors in there with the different colors to see what it would look like.
1: Oh, nice.
0: So,
1: in other words, you can really kind of design your door to fit whatever motif you kind of want to have. Sean has been with us for a long time now, but I'll tell you what, Northlanders, if your garage door has a problem, whether it's just a simple thing like a sensor, maybe you need a change of sensor or batteries or anything, all the way down to fixing that broken spring, safety sensors, door replacements, or anything, Phil's service team stands ready 24 hours a day, 7 days a week, year-round. 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
0: awesome.
1: For your information.
0: Thank you.
1: All right, talk to you soon, Kenny. We got to go to NBC News. Yes.
2: Who is Gene?
1: Gene is Eugene Loma is the guy that has our cups.
2: Okay,
1: why?
2: I just got
1: Did
2: a
1: he
2: text.
1: Call you?
2: Well, no, I got a text. Kenny, Brad just texted me. Give me a heads up. Thanks, Gene. And then an address.
1: Oh, yeah. That's Gene Loma. I just texted him and said
2: you were willing to pick him up. Okay, I thought your son was handling this, but...
1: Well, he was going to, but he's been a little bit busy.
2: Okay, I thought I was going to be in touch with him. That's fine. Okay, I'll work out something with Gene. Very good.
1: Yeah, I think you'll like him. He lives up on Nor Manor Road.
2: I got all the details here, yeah.
1: Okay.
2: Okay.
1: Super. All right, buddy, let's do NBC News.
3: NBC News Radio. I'm Chris Caraccio. Two soldiers killed in Iranian strikes in Jordan over the weekend have been identified. Isabella Gonzalez of Texas was killed Friday. Tyler Feehan of Hawaii died Saturday. The attack also left another soldier missing. The Pentagon says the soldiers were in Jordan supporting Operation Inherent Resolve, which is the name of the mission against the Islamic State. Meantime, another service member was killed in Iraq Saturday, but is yet to be identified. A multi-day storm threat is targeting over a dozen states with severe weather. The upper Midwest, the Mid-Atlantic, and the Northeast are expected to be impacted by the storms, which will shift east through Wednesday. Parts of the Midwest are facing a level 3 out of 5 risk, where tornadoes, large hail, and damaging winds are all possible. Heavy rain is also likely to cause more flash flooding. The front is expected to drift a bit further south by Thursday, shifting the heaviest rain closer to the coast. I'm Chris Caraggio, NBC News Radio.
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0: KDAL time is 1:38. Eveleth, 85 degrees. What are they doing on the heat index? Boy, that heat index is kind of holding its own. Now, they are not under a heat advisory up in Eveleth or parts of the Iron Range. This heat advisory only extends, well, Carlton County, extreme southern St. Louis County, extreme southern Lake County, over into Aiken County, all of the pretty much northwest Wisconsin, Douglas, Bayfield, Ashland counties, Burnett, Washburn, Sawyer counties, Pine County in Minnesota. So there you go. But right now, Brad,
1: anything popping up on the ugly weather chart?
0: Don't see anything today on the radar right now. There's something. Everything that's happening is south of the Twin Ports and into Ontario. It's light. Seeing is relatively light. You know what? Now that you mention it, though, let me take a wider look here. Yeah, there's some things cooking in Wisconsin right now, but it doesn't look like it's going to be anything of any significance. But, yeah.
1: Well, congratulations are in order for Vice President J.D. Vance and his wife, Usha. They had their fourth child on Sunday. Usha and the baby are happy and healthy, and our kids are enjoying to meet their new little brother, said Vance in a text or an Instagram post that showed the baby. And it's a baby boy, and its name is Alec Neil Vance. And he was born at the military hospital, the Walter Reed Hospital in Washington, D.C., where all the military bad wounded individuals end up. The Vance also thanked the military doctors and staff at the White House Medical Unit for caring for their family. The incredible military doctors and staff members of Walter Reed Medical Center and the White House Medical Unit have been a blessing. We are deeply thankful for all they have done for our family. So his fourth child. Now, him and his wife, Usha, met while attending Yale Law School, and married in 2014. They're also parents to Ewan, Vivek, and daughter Mirabella. So they got four kids now. But congratulations to J.D. Vance. Say, have you been following the story about this investment from this Taiwanese chip company that has opened a plant in Arizona? The company is called TSMC, and I'm not even sure what that stands for. I guess Taiwanese something company anyway. They are a chip manufacturing company. And they have now, they're seeing a strong and multi-year demand for its AI chips. They build these AI, artificial intelligence chips, as it invests a further $100 billion to expand its Arizona facilities. They need to address several challenges, such as a shortage of construction workers there, a few top executives said. But their top financial officer named Wendell Hung said the company is very happy with the progress in Arizona, which is why it decided to ramp up investments to $265 billion of manufacturing growth and development in Arizona. We will continue to invest, he said in an interview, adding that the company was very grateful for U.S. government support. The world's main producer of advanced AI chips and a major Nvidia supplier, TSMC, aggressive capital spending and soaring profit margins have made it a barometer of demand in the global semiconductor industry. So Arizona is doing quite well with that. TSMC's Arizona footprint to 12 fabrications and advanced packaging facilities, plus a research and development center, He did not provide a timeline for the latest advancement, but there are physical constraints. He said, you know, when we're growing as big as we are with as much infrastructure as we are, there's a number of construction workers. There's only a certain number of construction workers available. The infrastructure available. We'll work closely with the government to solve these issues, and I'm sure they will. Land is a scarce resource in Taiwan, Hong said. Therefore, whenever there are available lands, we will use them for the most leading-edge technologies. Despite its aggressive expansion plans, TSMC faces headwinds from geopolitical tensions between Washington and Beijing, with the U.S. seeking to control advanced chip exports to China. Reuters reported last year that TSMC could face a penalty of $1 billion or more to settle a U.S. export control investigation over a chip it made that ended up inside a Huawei AI processor. So somehow China got a hold of some of these technologies, got them into one of their processors, and the U.S. has a complete control of their production, their chip production, so that it all stays in the U.S. I have to say there's only so much we can do in terms of complying with all the rules and regulations, but when the customer sells to customers, they sell to customers, he said. At some point in time, you lose that visibility. Anyway, this Taipei listed shares fell 7.3% on Friday, despite the company's record results. Even so, its shares remain up nearly 50% this year. Can you imagine having bought stock in this company earlier this year, and your stock would now be 50% higher than it was when you bought it in less than a year? I mean, there is money to be made in some of these organizations.
0: Okay, Brad, I do have some good news to announce on the air quality in the state of Minnesota. It's getting much better. The state of Minnesota right now, there are some areas that have no air quality concerns. And where the air quality concerns are, and that includes Duluth, we are in the moderate category.
1: Mm.
0: So I can handle moderate air quality issues.
1: What was it Friday, Kenny? Was it
0: absolutely It was off the charts, Brad. It was hazardous. It was stay indoors. That's what
1: they
0: were saying.
1: Did you see people outside with masks on? I bet you did.
0: I wore a mask.
1: Sure.
0: On Friday, I wore a mask.
1: If you're smart, you're going to wear one.
0: Yeah. So
1: especially because, as they said, it wasn't the smoke; it was the ash that was in the smoke that could actually penetrate your lungs and get into your bloodstream.
0: Well, yeah, that's what it does. It gets into your bloodstream, and then it affects your vital organs. Right now, the air quality measure in Duluth, the number they have added is 69, and we are in the moderate pollutant on the pollutant scale, which right now to me, that's okay. I can handle this. I got my grass cut, by the way, on Saturday.
1: Okay.
0: There was a little bit of smoke. I wore a mask, which kind of messed me up. I wore that mask, and after I was done, I kind of got lightheaded.
1: Heat stroke type exhausted.
0: I drank a lot of water, man. I had ice water, and I just lay down. I relaxed, drank a lot of water.
1: But you had to do it right because your grass was getting ugly.
0: I couldn't find the dog poops.
1: That's not good. That's not good. Well, listen, I know we got to go to our last break here quickly, but I do want to tell everybody that, you know, we've been talking for a long time about the migration from California, especially of the wealthy California, to Florida. It's getting enormous. Florida real estate experts and California transplants have spoken to Fox News Digital about why more young people and families are relocating to the Sunshine State's west coast from Tampa to Naples. Now, see, the west coast used to be the retirement site. That's where all the people like me went that got old and retired or whatever. But it turns out now that the high end, a lot of high end people are gravitating to the west coast, Tampa down to Naples, because of the great economy down there, driven by an I-75 corridor stretching from Tampa to Marco Island. Hollywood elites and high net worth families are trading the challenges of major West Coast cities for what transplants describe as a smaller, safer Beverly Hills.
0: Well, I don't know,
1: where
0: Brad.
1: All the elites are going.
0: You know, I think it's important that people are brought, you know, made aware that they do have man-eating manatees, right? Brad, they have hurricanes. Come on now. Hurricanes
1: in Florida.
0: Well,
1: they have hurricanes, and they do have man-eating alligators.
0: Brad, I was just going to say, alongside the man-eating manatees are the man-eating alligators. Be careful, folks. Do manatees eat men and or women?
1: No.
0: Oh, they don't?
1: No.
0: Oh.
1: Manatees are big, fat, slow.
0: Okay.
1: They're just like a big blob in the water. In fact,
0: okay.
1: Most of them get hit by propeller shafts of boats, and they don't hurt. They eat seaweed and kelp and stuff like that.
0: Okay. Well, I'm relieved now.
1: Yeah, good.
0: Man-eating manatees.
1: A tremendous amount of people moving down there. This particular agent, a real estate agent, said that she had a Los Angeles actor, an actor named Philip Levins, and his wife Carolyn Strasbury, who purchased a home in Naples after spending more than two decades in California. He said, I flew into Tampa, St. Pete, Sarasota, went all the way down the coast and kept saying, nope, this isn't where I want to live. This isn't. So she said, finally, the real estate agent took her over to the west side. And she said, once I drove into downtown Naples, I took a right there, goes to the dead end at the beach. I got out of my car. I looked at my wife and I said, this is where we got to live. And that's where they lived. And it's becoming more and more huge that there are the big money people. See, you got to remember, with the money people, they can move. If you raise taxes, if you raise all kinds of nonsense and make it miserable for people to live in California, the wealthy are going to leave. You're stuck with the homeless and the non-wealthy. Anyway, we got to take our last break. We'll be back right after this.
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0: KDAL time is 1:54, 86 degrees in Canal Park, 86 with a 15-mile-an-hour wind out of the west-northwest. Yeah, the Twins let us down over the weekend, Brad. Had a nice win to start that series with the Chicago Cubs. But those two games they lost, they looked terrible.
1: Oh, they looked bad. And Zebby Matthews.
0: Is the Zebby Matthews... Yeah, how long does that experiment go?
1: I don't know. I mean, and the sad thing is, one day he will look pretty good, and the next day is like yesterday. Yeah. He just was in the dump.
0: Well, if the Twins want to be contenders, we need a very good, you know, not we need a quality veteran starter. Maybe like the one that's injured.
1: They got to find one.
0: Can't be on the team right now. But, boy, I'll tell you, Twins are going to play Cleveland. They got four games at Cleveland starting today, 5 o'clock. Coverage starts here on KDAL, okay. 5 o'clock.
1: So they play Cleveland today. See, I thought they had a little one-game break.
0: Brad, we do have an update on that Friday, July 3rd shooting near 9th Avenue East and 7th Street.
1: Yes.
0: There have been arrests made. This is from our media partners at Northern News Now. According to the Duluth Police Department, 36-year-old Daniel Nelson was arrested and currently is in the St. Louis County Jail. Pending charges are second-degree assault, reckless discharge of a firearm, and threats of violence. Also, a 17-year-old male was arrested pending charges of second-degree assault, reckless discharge of a firearm, and possession of a firearm under the age of 18.
1: But Mayor Reinhart would say we're a safe city.
0: Well, I'm going to say relatively speaking, we are, Brad. And I don't know.
1: Think relatively, yes.
0: We are. Yeah. I will say this. You don't want me to be mayor. Because if I was mayor, Brad, here's what I would do. I'm telling you right now, and I've already checked this out, and as mayor, I would have the power to do this. I would put pairs of cops on the street with a canine.
1: Amen, brother. Yep. There wouldn't be many criminals that would get away from you.
0: Two cops walking side by side with a canine. Checking things out, talking to people. How are you doing? Can we pet the dog? Well, no, you don't want to pet this dog. You know, he likes to take a bite.
1: He doesn't like
0: to
1: be petted. He likes to bite people. That's what he likes.
0: No, I just think that there needs to be more police presence. And, walking the streets.
1: You know, the city of Duluth has got to get the vagrants off the street. I know it's fashionable to allow people to beg on corners, but, you know, a lot of those people don't need to be begging. A lot of those people could be working and would work, but they make more money begging,
0: frankly. It really is something, Brad. I have engaged more than one person, you know, and there's some people that are of, they can comprehend things. They're, dare I say, intelligent. So I'm not sure what the problem is, and I know every situation's different. I think those people that come across as intelligent, and it's like, why are they in this rut? It's the drugs. It's the fentanyl. Yeah. It's the meth. No question about it. Is crack cocaine still a thing? I don't know.
1: Well, to a degree, I think, but I think it's been replaced. It's fashionable to replace it with other drugs. I never thought, oh, Kenny, we would see fentanyl catch on like it was. Because you remember when fentanyl first came around, they said it can kill you. Just a couple of grams can kill you. And I thought, whoa, that's something I'm never going to get near.
0: You know, I think we thought that when the lines disappeared at the last place on Earth, the problem was solved. Yeah.
1: Yeah.
0: Not yet.
1: No. Just moved to a different area. Well, we'll be back at it tomorrow, so let's hope the Twins can do a little better tonight, and we'll be back at it regular hours with Sound Off tomorrow here on Northland News Radio KDAO.
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8: KDAL. NBC News Radio, I'm Chris Caraggio. The FBI is looking into an incident where a man reportedly set off an incendiary device in New York City. Officers took the man into custody about 8:30 this morning after he allegedly started a fire outside 26 Federal Plaza. Cops also found a cart with a sign saying, ICE off our streets. President Trump will attend the dignified transfer of two U.S. soldiers to Dover Air Force Base tomorrow. The soldiers were killed in Iranian attacks over the weekend. The attack also left another soldier missing. In a Truth Social post, Trump said, every time Iran kills an American soldier, they will pay for that killing many times over. Meanwhile, another service member was killed in Iraq Saturday, but has yet to be identified. And gas prices are rising again as the ceasefire between the U.S. and Iran falls apart. Monica Nelson reports.
9: Traffic through the Strait of Hormuz appears to have slowed, sending the price of oil, which is the main component in gasoline, upward in recent weeks. According to AAA, the average price was exactly $4 Monday, which is up from $3.87 a week ago. The price hike comes as Iran began firing on oil tankers in the Strait, and the U.S. imposed a blockade on the waterway, which serves as the key shipping lane for any oil from the Middle East.
8: The Tate brothers will make an appearance in a Miami courtroom today following their arrest over the weekend. The social media influencers are facing charges including rape and sex trafficking, but their attorney says they're innocent and intend to fight the extradition request. According to the UK Crown Prosecution Service, offenses were reported by seven women and allegedly took place between 2010 and 2017. New polling suggests many Americans believe the Supreme Court makes decisions on President Trump's policies based on ideology rather than the law. According to the Washington Post Ipsos survey, 46% of respondents said they believe the nine justices are issuing rulings based on ideology. Overall, 55% disapproved of the way the Supreme Court is doing its job. I'm Chris Caraggio, NBC News Radio.
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8: Andy Burnham is now the new British Prime Minister, Michael Kastner reports.
12: Britain needs to show the world that we can regain our stability once again.
13: The incoming leader, who became Britain's seventh prime minister in a decade, has promised to pass power from authorities to ordinary people and to build a new politics.
12: And that is our challenge, to make politics work, to make it work better.
13: Outgoing Prime Minister Keir Starmer agreed to step down last month following a chain of election defeats and scandals.
14: Here in the U.S., the second family is growing. Vice President J.D. Vance and Second Lady Aisha Vance announced the birth of their fourth child yesterday. In a post on X, the couple said Alec Neil Vance arrived healthy and that the family is overjoyed. Aisha Vance is now the first woman since the 1870s to give birth while her husband serves as vice president. The couple already has two boys and a girl. Forecasters are tracking Tropical Depression 2 as it's expected to turn into Tropical Storm Bertha before the end of the day. Parts of the southeast can expect to see increasingly heavy rainfall as the system continues to organize. Tropical downpours could be a problem for Florida's west coast to Louisiana. Parts of the Florida Panhandle are already under a tropical storm watch. The Odyssey brought in $124 million in its opening weekend, easily claiming the top spot at the North American box office. The R-rated Christopher Nolan film is the first ever to be shot entirely with IMAX cameras. Disney's live-action remake Moana finished a distant second with $19 million in its sophomore weekend in domestic theaters. All 32 NFL teams get back to work over the next couple of weeks with the arrival of training camp. Rookies for the Seahawks and 49ers have already reported to their team's facilities. Rookies for the Bills, Panthers, Texans, Dolphins, and Patriots will be reporting tomorrow. The rest of the rookies on the remaining teams report Wednesday through Saturday. I'm Chris Carrillo, NBC News Radio.
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22: The Markley, Van Camp, and Robbins Show. Jamie Markley, David Van Camp, Scott Robbins on vacation back later in the week. Now, sometimes you'll see a story and you just get ticked off. Mm-hmm. And this is one of those for me. Obama-appointed activist judge dismisses Title IX lawsuit against Illinois School District. This would be Judge Sharon Johnson Coleman. The Obama-appointed activist judge who once ruled that illegal aliens have Second Amendment rights has now dismissed a lawsuit filed by a student in the Valley View Community Unit School District. Still laughing about the illegal aliens having Second Amendment rights, correct?
23: And she's in Illinois?
22: Yes.
23: Where you have to get a background check to buy ammunition?
22: Correct.
23: We live in the upside down, man.
22: 100%.
23: This is insanity.
22: All right, it really is. Well, you have this girl basically saying Title IX rights need to be respected.
23: Mm-hmm.
22: You got boys in the girls' locker room.
23: Yeah.
22: No, in dismissing the equal protection claim, the court amazingly relied on a precedent saying that it claimed because the policy requires both males and females to subordinate their rights to bodily privacy and integrity to members of the opposite sex, there's no equal protection violation.
17: What?
23: So because a girl could use a boy's locker room?
17: Yes.
23: Because it's a free-for-all, then nobody's rights are violated.
17: Correct.
23: Okay.
17: Yeah, it's just, again, the upside-down world is probably the best way to describe
23: it. Ridiculous, man.
17: When they were talking about this at the time and they had, you know, their school board meeting, and you had a dad who was, you know, very passionate, got up and spoke. And I know it, at the time, got a lot of play. It's probably worth playing at least part of it again.
19: We're going to let boys in the bathrooms? I want to ask all the fathers up here to claim to love their daughters. Would you be okay if someone up here started getting naked in front of your daughter? No, yes, they are. If they go in the bathroom, they will get naked in front of your daughter. You are a liar.
20: Hey, folks. Okay. We're not doing this.
19: Okay, that's all I'm saying. We're not doing the back and forth. These men, these boys, these biological boys, you're going to allow them to go in and get naked in front of our kids? Are we that far gone now? Where does this stop, guys?
17: Yeah.
19: Where does this plateau? Next thing you know, we're going to be okaying pedophilia? We're already letting kids pretend to be furries. We are letting kids be furries. Silence.
20: Folks,
19: I request
20: stop.
19: Silence.
20: Please.
19: I don't care. Offensive? You know what? It's funny. All your shirts all say humble, kind, love everyone. But you don't love me right now, do you? That's right.
20: Sir.
19: That's right.
20: Folks.
19: So,
20: hey.
17: Listen. Yeah, and the guy trying to restore order is getting on the dad.
23: Right.
17: For responding to them. Just forward in a little bit. As you know, he's just talking about common sense, for crying out loud. Yeah.
19: More power to you. But don't twist and manipulate their mind when they are impressionable. Leave our kids alone. Please. Leave them alone. There is no study, not one that's ever been done, that WPATH, WPATH, World Professional Association of Transgender Health, set out to do a study about suicide.
17: Because that's always the playing card, right? Well, you got to basically play along with the pretending of to be the opposite sex or they're going to kill themselves.
23: Yeah.
17: And he cites the study.
19: And did you know they could find no conclusive evidence that letting your child transition will save their life? Not one study. We are going down a path of irreversible evil and harm. We are accepting evil in 2025. This is sick. All these men getting up here speaking today, they don't have the courage to look at their kids and say, hey, I love you, and I'm going to support you, but you're a boy, or you're a girl. You were born in God's image. That's what men should do. That's what real men do. That's what real men of courage do.
17: Right. Mm-hmm. Not enough of them out there. Because a lot of times we'll see these different stories and we'll say, where are the dads?
23: Yeah.
17: Well, there's one. Mm-hmm. But man, oh man, the activist judge dismisses the lawsuit. and then it'll go to the next one. This goes on and on and on and on. And I think that's something we've learned in the last 10 years, that the appointment of judges is far more important than we had ever imagined. Okay, so that story's out there. The mayor of New York wants to arrest Benjamin Netanyahu if he comes to the United States. Is that still going on?
23: Yeah. Well, he pledged to do that during his run and also right after he was inaugurated as the mayor of New York City. Zoran Mamdani has promised to have the prime minister of Israel, Benjamin Netanyahu, arrested if he shows up for the United Nations General Assembly in September. And he was interviewed by the New York Times' Lulu Garcia Navarro. And it was funny because even she was like, she just was confused by what he was trying to say. And so she says, would you really actually arrest him?
17: Okay.
21: Prime Minister Netanyahu belongs in The Hague. He's a war criminal who has been charged by the International Criminal Court. And what you will find is that is an opinion that is held by many purely because of what his actions have wrought over these last many years. I've also said that I will follow the laws that we have here in New York City, because I believe that there's an importance in following the law as a leader who presides over our city, and that's something that I plan
17: right.
21: to do.
24: Meaning? I'm sorry, I don't understand what that means.
21: Meaning that whatever the law allows me to do in New York City, that's what we will do, but we won't be writing our own laws to that end.
24: What does the law allow you to do?
21: that's an active conversation with our legal department.
17: Oh, really?
21: And seeing what the prospects are we have here in our municipality. However, what we've seen at the national level is a desire sometimes to write your own laws, to go outside of the bounds of legality. That's not something we have an interest in.
17: You know what's interesting? I saw Andrew Cuomo, former governor, disgraced governor of New York, saying with Mamdani here, it's all theater.
23: Oh, yeah.
17: Is it? Or would he really arrest him if he had the chance?
23: I think if he had the chance, he would, but I don't think you would be able to find enough police officers to actually get it done.
17: Right. No, but I believe if he could get it done, he would, because that just, for him and his followers, that just makes him even bigger.
23: Oh, yeah.
17: As far as that whole crazy movement.
23: Yeah, the Trumpster has put out a statement on that saying, no, he will not be arrested on U.S. soil. That's not happening.
17: Right. Yeah. But this way he gets to play it out and say, yeah, I think that, you know, that's absolutely something we would look at because, again, his followers would be like, yeah, war criminal.
23: Yeah.
17: You know, arrest him. Everything else. It's just crazy, man. It's wild times we're living in with the Democratic Socialists.
23: It really is, man. And, I mean, it's only growing from the younger side of things right now.
17: Yes. And that's from a lot of indoctrination for years and years.
23: Oh, yeah.
17: That's just been happening. Meanwhile, Gavin Newsom's wife is making news again.
23: Yes. Well, she's making the rounds right now because, you know, this is sort of the long, slow presidential campaign launch that they're involved in right now.
17: Oh, yeah.
23: Gavin Newsom's wife, Jennifer Newsom, was asked whether or not Gavin was going to run for president. Now, we all know he will, but...
17: Yes, of course. Yeah. Go ahead.
2: It's really exciting to be in California. Diversity is our secret sauce. It's what my husband and I stand for.
17: Oh, my gosh. The state's got so many problems. Right. It's insane. Diversity is our strength. Really? Okay, go ahead.
2: And represent and champion. And so I guess in that regard, we're a threat to the GOP. But right now we're focused on California and we're focused on saving our democracy because
17: right now in polling, you trail Kamala Harris.
23: Yeah.
17: I mean, the GOP is hoping you win. Just not very, your husband's not a good candidate.
23: Right.
17: Go ahead.
2: Because clearly we have an unhinged leader who is coming at his political enemies and trying to intimidate us all. So fear, distrust, and chaos. And we have to right this ship, not just in our country, but for the world. The world is looking at us going, what is going on in America right now, or in the United States of America right now? And they're extremely concerned, and it's destabilizing. And so we have an opportunity to right the ship, again, not just in California, but across the country, and save our democracy.
23: And save our democracy. I do like how she had to correct herself there because it's a big thing. There's been a resurgence of this where you can't say America anymore because, well, it's two continents, right? It's the Americas. You have to specify the United States of America. That's this left-wing cause. And it's been that way for a long time. But it's like, dude, nobody is saying America and thinks Brazil, okay?
17: No. That's, no, of course not. Oh, make her say Gulf of America, too. That would be fantastic. I mean, there is part, you know, sometimes it gets exhausting, but in the end, watching the Democrats fight with one another and jockeying for position, who can outwoke the other and all the other nonsense, is going to be fascinating to watch. Okay, we got to get to a news update. And the five stories we're watching today is coming right up.

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13: Here's a Northland News Radio weather update. After a few morning thunderstorms, skies will eventually clear out to mostly sunny or partly cloudy skies through much of the afternoon. There is another chance for a few storms as well as severe weather, but the best chances will be across northwestern Wisconsin as well as the UP. Otherwise, it's going to be a hot and steamy one across the region with high temperatures into the 80s and a couple low 90s down to the south and higher humidity. With NORN News Now, I'm meteorologist Brendan Pham for 610 and FM 103.9 KDAL.

NBC News Radio. I'm Chris Caraggio. The FBI is looking into an incident where a man reportedly set off an incendiary device in New York City. Officers took the man into custody about 8:30 this morning after he allegedly started a fire outside 26 Federal Plaza. Cops also found a cart with a sign saying, "Ice off our streets." President Trump will attend the dignified transfer of two U.S. soldiers at Dover Air Force Base tomorrow. 19-year-old Isabella Gonzalez of Texas was killed Friday, and 25-year-old Tyler Freehan of Hawaii.

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15: After a few morning thunderstorms, skies will eventually clear out to mostly sunny or partly cloudy skies through much of the afternoon. There is another chance for a few storms as well as severe weather, but the best chances will be across northwestern Wisconsin as well as the UP. Otherwise, it's going to be a hot and steamy one across the region with high temperatures into the 80s and a couple low 90s down to the south and higher humidity. With NORM News Now, I'm meteorologist Brendan Pham for 610 and FM 103.9 KDAL.

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8: After a few morning thunderstorms, skies will eventually clear out to mostly sunny or partly cloudy skies through much of the afternoon. There is another chance for a few storms as well as severe weather, but the best chances will be across northwestern Wisconsin as well as the UP. Otherwise, it's going to be a hot and steamy one across the region with high temperatures into the 80s and a couple low 90s down to the south and higher humidity. With NORN News Now, I'm meteorologist Brendan Pham for 610 and FM 103.9 KDAL.
9: The Markley Van Camp and Robbins Show. Jamie Markley, David Van Camp, Scott Robbins out on vacation, back a little later this week. 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
11: 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Number five, the FDA is now clarifying the poop lettuce debacle. Taylor Farms said there was a false positive, seeming to absolve themselves. Well, the FDA came back and said, no, this was a specific test at the U.S.-Mexico border that was a false positive. However, it looks like the diarrhea lettuce came from iceberg lettuce from Taylor Farms locations in central Mexico. They're like, no, it was y'all, we think.
9: Okay.
11: But there was one false positive for one shipment that they tested at the border.
9: Okay.
11: All right. and on it goes.
9: Okay. But they've said none of their branded salads or kits are associated. It's just the ones that went to the restaurants.
11: It's
9: very confusing.
11: It is very confusing. You know, because you do have, you know, a corporate interest who's just trying to save their brand. They don't want to get Chipotle'd.
9: Exactly.
11: And you know, and so they're throwing everything out there, and it's just muddying the waters. Number four, the Department of Education is rolling out new accountability tests for colleges and universities. That means if an undergrad program's graduates don't earn more than workers in that field who never went to college, that program could be cut off from federal student loans. Good. Number three, in New York, one person has been arrested after setting off a homemade incendiary device at 26 Federal Plaza. This is where immigration court is. The person had anti-ICE stuff on him. That's the quote. Number

0: 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I'm Chris Caraccio.
1: Officials say the man who allegedly set off an incendiary device outside a New York City federal building today was anti-ICE and anti-government. FBI Assistant Director in Charge James Barnacle says 43-year-old Andrew Arabaca came to 26 Federal Plaza this morning looking to injure people. Arabaca allegedly set off fireworks, lit a flammable liquid, and was armed with axes, a hammer, a machete, and fired off several pellets from an airsoft rifle at the building. President Trump will attend the dignified transfer of two U.S. soldiers killed in Iranian attacks in Jordan over the weekend. It'll take place tomorrow at Dover Air Force Base. 19-year-old Army Private Isabella Gonzalez of Texas was killed on Friday, while 25-year-old Lieutenant Tyler Freehan of Hawaii died Saturday. The attack by Iran also left another soldier missing. The Pentagon said the soldiers were in Jordan supporting Operation Inherent Resolve against the Islamic State.
0: I'm Chris Caraccio, NBC News Radio.
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1: NBC News Radio, I'm Chris Caraggio. Officials say the man who allegedly set off an incendiary device outside a New York City federal building was anti-ICE and anti-government. FBI Assistant Director in Charge James Barnacle says 43-year-old Andrew Arabaca came to 26 Federal Plaza today looking to injure people.
2: He had two axes, a hammer, a machete, and three knives.
1: Arabaca allegedly set off fireworks, lit a flammable liquid, and fired off several pellets from an airsoft rifle at the building. He allegedly yelled out anti-ICE slurs while he was being taken down by NYPD. Three people were injured. Two of those hurt had to be taken to the hospital. The building is home to a U.S. Citizenship and Immigration Services office, and Barnacle says it has long been the target of extremists. President Trump says every time Iran kills an American soldier, they will pay for that killing many times over. His post comes as he prepares to attend tomorrow's dignified transfer of two U.S. soldiers killed in Iranian attacks in Jordan over the weekend. 19-year-old Isabella Gonzalez of Texas and 25-year-old Tyler Freehan of Hawaii died in the attacks that also left another soldier missing. A multi-day storm outbreak starts today, bringing the threat of strong thunderstorms from the upper Midwest to the mid-Atlantic and northeast. Parts of the Midwest are facing a level 3 out of 5 risk, where tornadoes, large hail, and damaging winds are all possible. Heavy rain is also likely to cause more flash flooding. Summer primaries resume tomorrow in Arizona. Voters will pick nominees for governor, several House seats, attorney general, and secretary of state. Republicans will choose a nominee to take on Democrat Governor Katie Hobbs, a race the RNC believes is winnable come November. Celebrations are underway in Spain with the 2026 World Cup championship team already back home. Yesterday, they took down Argentina 1-0 in extra time to secure their second ever World Cup win. Today, Spain is taking part in a huge celebratory parade through central Madrid. I'm Chris Caraggio, NBC News Radio.
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1: The CEO of Bank of America says a significant economic activity has been generated thanks to the FIFA World Cup. Appearing on CBS's Face the Nation, Brian Moynihan said the soccer tournament has had the on-the-ground economic impact across the cities who have hosted games.
4: And that spending is going into what we call bricks and mortar. It's going to the bars and restaurants and not necessarily only the people in the stadium.
1: The Bank of America Institute found that consumer spending using credit and debit cards in June increased over 6% from a year ago. That's the biggest jump in over 4 years. United Airlines is setting the record straight today after a viral industry memo sparked massive confusion. The carrier is refuting reports that passengers can swap flights for free if they object to landing at Florida's West Palm Beach's newly designated President Donald J. Trump International Airport. Officials with United clarify that while reservation agents have general flexibility, policy specifically strictly forbids fee-free destination changes based on an airport's name or three-letter code, in this case, DJT. The Rolling Stones have tied a record with the Beatles on the British charts, Mark Mayfield explains.
5: The world's greatest rock and roll band have released their new album, Foreign Tongues, and it jumped to the top of the UK's official albums chart. It's the Stones' 15th number one album on the chart, tying a record held by the Beatles. Both bands, however, are behind British pop star Robbie Williams, who has 16 number one albums in the UK. I'm Mark Mayfield.
1: A man is facing charges after authorities say he left a baby in the middle of the road last week in St. Louis. Metro police say 36-year-old Christopher Pearson placed a car seat containing the infant in a driving lane Wednesday afternoon, then drove off. The baby was moved out of the road by a witness and was unharmed. A Authorities say Pearson was arrested after a chase during which he reportedly threw a gun out of his vehicle. I'm Chris Caraggio, NBC News Radio.
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14: Welcome to the BS Show. I'm Bob Sansevier, coming to you from the Bradshaw and Bryant and Smart Start MN Studios. Let's get right to it. We are joined by John Plume, Sports Illustrated's managing editor for NFL content, a man who knows football. And speaking of football, did you watch the other football yesterday? Catch any of the World Cup final?
15: I did not catch any of the World Cup final. I was watching the Open Championship. As you know, I'm an avid golf fan.
14: Yep.
15: And golf falls under my responsibilities as SI, so I was paying a lot of attention to Ryan Fox, who hit amazing shot after amazing shot on the back nine, including a terrific iron shot into 18, which paved the way for the putt that won him the Open. So,
14: well, it was I love the guy because he's built like most people are. He's looked like the guy that just goes out and plays on Saturday afternoon or Saturday morning. So, and I didn't even know who he was until this started, but I like him. And, by the way, Spain 1-0. And I found out they don't play sudden death. I thought they did. They don't.
15: Yeah. So. It was the whole thing with Ryan Fox is interesting. They showed him taking the claret jug home and he stored it in the bin above him on the airplane. And the guy sitting in front of him was none other than Cameron Young, who finished second.
14: Is that right?
15: Yeah. So that was a pretty cool video.
14: Oh, Cameron Young, he spent like 2.5 hours practicing after his round was over.
15: Amazing.
14: And then he just walked off. He had no choice. It would have been great to see a playoff, but it ended because on 17, Fox had a chance to to pull even. Or, take the lead at 17, right? But he didn't.
15: Yep, and just barely missed the putt.
14: Yeah, but he came through on 18. The guy can bring it home when he had to. All right.
15: Yep.
14: Let's bring home a few NFL items. This week, actually, there might even be at least one or two teams opening for rookies today. Vikings open camp on the 1st. Their camp runs from the 1st to the 20th, August 1st to August 20th. But what's the biggest news coming out of NFL camps? Is there any? Is it injuries? Who's going to be ready and who's not?
15: I think it's going to be Aaron Donald.
14: Is he really going to come back?
15: I think he's going to come back. And if he does, and I think it's better than 75% that he comes back, he returns. There hasn't been anything like it, at least that I can remember in the NFL. And our Albert Breer wrote about it today online. And the closest thing I can remember in the NBA was Jordan coming back
14: from
15: to
14: baseball.
15: Play for the Wizards.
14: Yep.
15: Play for the Wizards and baseball with the, when he did that. But I think even the Wizards, he was either close to 40 or early 40s. And I think it might have been early in his front office career. But he came out of retirement to play. And then I think that paved the way for him to become an NBA owner. But the thing with Aaron Donald, I mean, this is the guy, if you're an avid X follower of his, this dude is putting up 100-pound barbells like they weigh 5 pounds. He's always in shape. And if you put him next to Myles Garrett, who I think was the biggest acquisition of the offseason.
14: Absolutely.
15: And another example of how Les Snead and Sean McVay go for it, and they're certainly going for it with what they did during the offseason, going out and getting Jalen Watson and Trent McDuffie to add to the defensive backfield. But with Donald in the mix, and if they manage Donald the right way, and all signs certainly seem like that's going to happen, there's not a better defensive front in football. They've got Braden Fisk, Kobe Turner, Aaron Donald, Puna Ford, Tyler Davis. I mean, the Rams are just absolutely loaded on the defensive front. And we're not even talking about the offense yet, which has a great receiving core, 4 tight ends, a really good offensive line, the MVP at quarterback. I mean, have I missed anything?
14: Yeah, well, the running game, because they probably have the best 1-2 punch in football with Kyren Williams and Blake Corum, because there's not much of a drop-off.
15: Yeah, two of the best. I mean, Kyren Williams, he might be one of the best all-around fantasy football acquisitions if you're thinking about fantasy, and I think a lot of people are at this point. But he's been terrific. So, yeah, I think Aaron Donald, huge, huge story going into camps. Mahomes coming off the torn ACL, LCL, and knowing the history of how Andy Reid runs his training camps, it's one of the hardest ones in the league. That bears watching. I fully expect that he's going to be cleared at some point. So you've got that. And then you've got, and again, this is all about fantasy. Bijan Robinson and Jahmyr Gibbs both looking for contracts. How much did they get in the running back market? Is it 15 to 20 million? Is it 20 million plus? I expect it's going to be 20 million plus.
14: Well, here's why it has to be, because these guys are like what Chuck Foreman was in the 70s. They can catch the ball, and they'll be among the league leaders in receptions. So how do you give these receivers the kind of money you're giving and then give a short shrift to a guy who can not only catch the ball but run with it too? I never understood why the running backs fell off the table, and started making so much less money and weren't regarded the way they are, which you don't win Super Bowls without defense and running backs.
15: Because teams started finding running backs in the 3rd, 4th, 5th, and 6th rounds, and they were winning Super Bowls with them. There were a lot of guys who weren't first-round picks, and Robinson and Gibbs, of course, they are first-round picks, and I think they're the two best fantasy players on the market. They're probably going to go 1-2. I think they went 1-2 in two of my drafts.
14: Who went first? Well, okay, that was last year. I have one each in different leagues that are keeper leagues. Gibbs is my top pick because he does no longer have Montgomery. Pacheco will not be cutting into his carries. I mean, he could have 25-plus touchdowns and close to 100 receptions.
15: You and I are in lockstep. In fact, I actually think he's gonna approach 30 touchdowns this year.
14: Wow.
15: I think he'll be massive.
14: He has to stay healthy.
15: He's got to stay healthy. But I mean, the guy he's shown that he can carry it 20 to 30 times a game, catch 5 to 10 passes.
14: Yeah.
15: And he walks away every game. And I think he played in almost every game last year. And the only time he was shut down, I think, was against the Vikings late in the season when they held the Lions to what, 13 yards rushing? It was something like that. So it's few and far between that guy doesn't get his carries, his yards, his receptions. And then I think some other storylines worth keeping an eye on. Quarterback contracts. Baker Mayfield says he doesn't want to negotiate. I think he's going to get $55 million. Maybe
14: really?
15: A little bit more than that. 3-year deal. I think he'll get around 55 mil. And then, we're getting into that third year of the 2024 quarterbacks. So it's a huge year for Caleb Williams, for Jaden Daniels, for Drake May, for Bo Nix. because after this season, all four of those guys will be eligible for contract extension.
14: Well, so will J.J. McCarthy.
15: So will J.J., so will Michael Penix Jr., but they're both trying to hang on for dear life in quarterback competitions. So we'll see what happens there. And then, you know, we've got Fernando Mendoza battling it out with Captain Kirk in Las Vegas. And I don't expect Mendoza will start. I think Kubiak will play it.
14: Yeah, I don't think the plan at all is for him to start, right? They want him to sit and learn.
15: Yeah,
14: and not I think be forced it's to play right be, away.
15: It's going to be Kirk's show for probably six to 10 games. And then depending on where the Raiders are at, if they're out of the playoff race, then I think you'll see Mendoza come in and start. And I think one more thing yet, and I'm not predicting this at this point, but I would not be shocked if Max Crosby is traded before the NFL opener. And if he's not traded by the opener, I fully expect that he will be dealt at the trade deadline.
14: Why do they want, does he want out, or what is behind that?
15: There are so many teams desperate for pass rushing help. And there's one in the NFC West trying to make one more run against the Rams. I would not be surprised if the San Francisco 49ers made one more push. They're an aging roster. You've got Trent Williams at 38 years old, and they've got a bunch of their studs who are over 30. So it wouldn't be surprising to see them make one more push.
14: All right, let me throw something out at you. Do the Rams have the ability to absorb his contract? What if they made a push for him? Because they got all those young defensive linemen they could offer.
15: I think the Rams could absorb him into their salary cap. I just think it's way more likely that the 49ers make the deal. And I think it would probably cost him a first, maybe a future second. But I would not be surprised to see that deal get made. He's 29 years old. I know there's the degenerative knee thing. I just think that was an excuse for the Ravens, who didn't want to give up two number one picks in Jesse Minter's first season. So I expect at some point that Max Crosby will be traded.
14: You know what? If they had not gotten Trey Hendrickson or had that lined up, I think that was their insurance in case they couldn't pull off a deal for him. They were going to get one of them. That is anyway what it looks like to me. Maybe I'm wrong.
15: And I don't think Hendrickson is as dominant as Crosby. Crosby is so
14: good. No, not even close.
15: At setting the edge as a 5 or 7 technique. And Hendrickson just isn't. He's not at that level. He's a very good pass rusher. He has the pass rushing numbers. But I don't see him being at that level. You know, and then we've got new head coaches all over the NFL. But the three guys who I think, there's going to be a lot of eyes on John Harbaugh, Joe Brady, and Mike McCarthy. The McCarthy-Rogers thing is fascinating because I think they didn't part on the best of terms in Green Bay. I think Harbaugh wants to come back and prove to the world that he's a pretty damn good head coach. And Joe Brady, I mean, he's got arguably the best quarterback in football when it comes to dual threat. Josh Allen can run it. He can throw it. He can do just about anything you ask him to do. Yep. But he hasn't won his Super Bowl yet. We'll see how much more Joel Brady can unlock his ability. And Harbaugh's going to have his work cut out for him, because if Malik Nabers can't come back from that knee injury, the Giants' offense is totally different. Absolutely. And Scadaboo's coming off a major ankle injury. So you've got that, and it's a huge developmental year for Jackson Dart.
14: Hey, I'm pulling for Isaiah Likely. He's on one of my teams. I'm keeping him.
15: Oh, there you go. You always got to pull for the tight end.
14: Oh, yeah. All right, John, as always, greatly appreciated. John Plume, Sports Illustrated's managing editor for NFL content. Take a quick break. The BS show will be right back.
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27: After a few morning thunderstorms, skies will eventually clear out to mostly sunny or partly cloudy skies through much of the afternoon. There is another chance for a few storms as well as severe weather, but the best chances will be across northwestern Wisconsin as well as the UP. Otherwise, it's going to be a hot and steamy one across the region with high temperatures into the 80s and a couple low 90s down to the south and higher humidity. With Northern News Now, I'm meteorologist Brendan Pham for 610 and FM 103.9 KDAL.
14: 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If you or someone you know is dealing with a workers' comp issue, you pick up the phone, you call Dave, and believe me, you'll be a lot less stressed after that phone conversation because Dave's been doing this for a number of years. He'll help you out, help my wife out years ago. He'll help you as well. Meantime, yesterday, you and I both did the same thing. We watched the end of both the British Open and the World Cup. I want to start with the Open because that actually, I mean, that happened earlier than the, it was over before the World Cup even began. And I don't know much about this guy at all, Ryan Fox, but I kind of like him because he looks like just a guy. You know, he's got the little gut going to him, and he did play it out pretty dang good, though. I mean, he played really well.
0: You know, so that's a qualification of a real guy.
14: Well, he's just a real guy.
0: All right, you're a lot of us are now in the fold. So
14: well, I mean, a lot of us look like him. So
0: we do, yeah. I mean, that's a good way of looking at it. But he does look that part. I've never heard of him before the tournament.
14: No, I hadn't either.
0: It wasn't even until into the tournament. You know, you just see every time. I don't follow golf really closely, so a lot of these guys, I don't know who they are until they become, you know, a big player. And even if you're on the tour, I don't necessarily know your name. So I didn't even know it early in the tournament. He was at the top, but you know, every tournament you see some of the top, yeah. And then they fade away. Well, he didn't fade away, and so now I do know more about him. And yeah, he seems like a good guy.
14: He wins it with a birdie on the final hole, which is interesting because there was a player who was, I mean, he was at who the heck was it? Who wound up finishing second? It would have been. Wait a minute, I'm looking at the list here. This is a completely different list. That's not right. Oh, I'm looking at the I think the overall standings for after yesterday. But anyway, he came back. He had a birdie to win it at

0: that guy lumbers when he walks. I mean, it's just something about him. He's just thick. Isn't he? He's the one that they were saying his father was a rugby player. He looks like he should have been a rugby player. I'm sure he was in his youth, but it's interesting. So anyway, I enjoyed that. Then the World Cup comes along, and I did not watch. I was out, so I didn't watch the first half. And I watched the second half, and the only two things that went through my mind were, my God, Spain is methodical. The way they keep possession of the ball. And the other thing is, I thought Messi played for this Argentinian team. He didn't show up until like the extra, where they had the extra time. That's when he really, you know, you saw him and he tried to get something going. But I mean, for most of the game, he was, or most of the second half, they didn't even mention his name because he had no part in it.
1: He didn't. What it is, I think, is quite obvious. He's just lost a step. He's no different than a, you know, a veteran wide receiver who's lost the step and just can't keep up with the D-backs. It's the same thing. He just can't keep up with these young players around him. And, you know, that's age hits every one of us. And even the, you know, in his prime, he was the best soccer player in the world. And, you know, they say potentially ever, but, you know, I don't know enough about soccer to comment on that. But the guy's a phenomenal player, but, you know, I think he's 37, 38, something like that.
0: And yeah, he knows, you know, this was his last one. That's probably why he was blubbering afterward.
1: Exactly. You know, and when you're running against 22-year-olds, 24-year-olds who are at the prime of their career and are, you know, top players, you're just not going to be able to compete.
0: And I also learned during the World Cup that it's not Lionel Messi, it's Lionel. I think that's how they pronounce it.
1: Well, it's
0: to me, that's Lionel.
1: Yes, it's a. I guess it's probably Italian background. Argentina has a lot of Italian heritage, and so either one with the Italian language or the Spanish language, the I is pronounced as an E. So, yeah.
0: Well, I'll tell you what. If he's Italian, I'm sorry that he lost it. I'm very upset. I mean, hopefully, somebody will lodge a complaint. Or tell them they have to play the last few minutes over again.
1: And they'll put a couple of calls in, and they'll get some things taken care of. You know,
0: I don't
1: in Italian fashion.
0: I still don't understand why they don't have like a side clock when it's running down of how much time they will have in that extra period or whatever it is. You know, the run time or the extra time they get, because nobody knows. I mean, all of a sudden they're still playing and the game should be over.
1: That's there's no stoppage. It's kind of one of the mystique parts of soccer that I don't think they want to change. I think that that's the officials kind of love to have that control that nobody, you know, this arbitrary amount of time that they then all the eyes are on the officials and they look and they get. Yeah, I think that they like to have that. So my guess is it's not going to change anytime soon.
0: No, and it was not like, you get an extra 4 minutes and 13 seconds. They gave them five. So
1: yeah,
0: they
1: give them five, and then sometimes they add just another minute, you know, or it's five, and they don't even add the minute. They just let them keep playing until they say no. It's a very odd thing, but, you know, that's what the world does, and so we have to try to understand it, I guess. But it's this idea of a clock going up every other sport that we've ever had, the clock winds down. It doesn't go up.
0: I just can't
1: wrap my hands around that.
0: Well, there's a lot of things that's tough to wrap around. And I saw somebody nailed why soccer is not more popular in the U.S. Some of those players that, Spain and Argentina, these young guys that just run around like nuts. In the U.S., they'd be the great athletes, but they would go play wide receiver somewhere at a college and make the kind of money Jamar Chase and Justin Jefferson are making. Because our best athletes generally go to football. You know?
1: And generally they do. And they the fastest, the ones that, you know, you see some of these guys, how they can contort their bodies to make a kick and so forth. It's you know, there is some respect that soccer is due. And, they would be the ones that would be the probably wide receivers. Maybe some that are a little bigger would be running backs. And, yeah.
0: I'll tell you what, if I'm an NFL team looking for a kicker, I get the word out to that Argentinian soccer or goaltender. My God, the foot on this guy.
1: Yeah.
0: It wouldn't surprise me. I mean, he could probably kick at the distance of the field because he's got he could bang the thing.
1: Yep.
0: And the other thing, I mean, what it was 1-0, but when you look at the domination, it was kind of a rout because they didn't have a shot on goal till the end of the game, Argentina. I was halfway between Argentina and Argentinians.
1: Yeah, the part of the game that I saw, and I'll admit I didn't, I watched it a little around halftime, then I

0: left, and then I watched the last part of it. From what I saw, I was surprised how Spain seemed to be much more in control. And then I really enjoyed the ending of it when they, so it's winding down. They got like 6 minutes left in this, and Spain started playing defensive soccer. They just kept passing it back to other guys, passing it around, just may not trying to score, but just keeping it from Argentina. And some people criticize that, and that's people criticize that's how England lost against Argentina. That they were up going into the very end, and they started playing too defensively. That's I didn't see that match, but that's what I've heard. I heard. But it, last night or yesterday afternoon, I was enjoying watching that, and it seemed really frustrating from the Argentinian guys.
1: Well,
0: They're trying to get the ball. They're trying to get the score, but no, they're just passing it around amongst them and keeping it from them.
1: that's where you know how good, well coached they are and how they practice. I don't know if they even practice the score. All they do is pass the ball, and they do it incredibly well. I mean, they're playing the second best team in the world, and they can't get it away from them in many cases. So, yeah, it was fun. All right, now, quick thing about your Twins. All-Star break comes and goes. What happens? The Twins are now back-to-back losses. It doesn't shock me.
0: It doesn't shock me, but it also any time a back-to-back loss doesn't ever shock me in baseball. It's a long season. We will know a lot next Monday when we're talking because they got four games in Cleveland, and those games are going to. Last time they were in Cleveland, I think they took three of four, and they and that was only like 2 weeks ago or so. And we'll see how if they're mature or if they have the staying power, which I just don't think they do. I just don't think they have enough solid veteran players to run it through the end, but I sure hope I'm wrong. It'd be fun if we're talking next week and they've taken 4 of 7 or 5 of 7, in this next week. But I just think that it's going to come up to the trade deadline and we're going to be back instead of 4 games back, we're going to be 7 games
1: And
0: back,
1: then they'll do nothing.
0: and they'll do nothing or they'll even sell off. So
1: Yeah, which is disgusting. But that's the Twins. That's what you've come to expect. Yeah, they're four games back now. Next week they could be 8 games back or more. All
0: they
1: right.
0: very well could be. So, well, I will know a lot more next Monday than we did from, the previous Monday now because, just some hard competition in their home, in Cleveland's ballpark. So we'll see how that goes.
1: Good luck with all that. All right, Dave, thanks so much. 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
4: 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I'm Chris Caraccio.
5: The U.S. has launched a new round of strikes against Iran. In a post on X, U.S. Central Command said it began conducting strikes at 4 p.m. Eastern today at the direction of President Trump. CENTCOM said the strikes were designed to further degrade Iranian military capabilities used to attack commercial shipping in the Strait of Hormuz. It comes after two soldiers were killed in Iranian attacks over the weekend in Jordan. Officials say the man who allegedly set off an incendiary device outside a New York City federal building today was anti-ICE and anti-government. FBI Assistant Director in Charge James Barnacle says 43-year-old Andrew Arabaca came to 26 Federal Plaza this morning looking to injure people. He allegedly set off fireworks, lit a flammable liquid, and was armed with axes, a hammer, machete, and fired off several pellets from an airsoft rifle at the building. Three people were injured, and two of those hurt had to be taken to the hospital. I'm Chris Caraccio, NBC News Radio.
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1: We are joined by Attorney Jeff O'Brien for our weekly three and out, usually sports stories. It is today. And Jeff, we're probably going to talk more soccer today than we've ever talked before and ever will. 4 years from now, the World Cup is back, but it's not going to be in the United States. Big mistake. They should have it here all the time because they make money when they come here, because we're not yet a socialist country. We're actually one of capitalism, and money can be made in a country with capitalism. So
0: yeah,
1: I leave you and folks with that thought. Now, what did you take from it, other than the fact that Lionel, who establishes not Lionel, which I thought for years, Messi is done. He was blubbering like a little toddler because his team lost. And you know what? They throughout the game, and I mentioned this to Dave Bialki just a bit ago, throughout the game, I didn't know. I watched the second half, and until the final minutes of the game, you didn't even know he was on the field.
0: Yeah.
1: Because they never got the ball to him. So
0: no. Yeah, there was like some record for how long that they had gone, how many minutes they had gone without getting a shot on goal, which is a credit to.
1: It was most of the game, yeah.
0: I mean, this is the match that I think that they wanted to be the final, right? Spain versus Argentina,
1: yeah.
0: You know, be on the one side and Spain, who was went into this being, you know, the what everybody believed was the best team in the tournament. So I don't think anybody was surprised by the two teams that were in it. I think people were surprised by the how the game played out, the 0-0 all the way until the
1: 0-0
0: getting into extra time.
1: Well, it was what was most impressive to me was how absolutely dominant Spain was, where they would not let Argentina touch the ball for most of the second half. I mean, we're talking to the two best teams in the world, and one of them their passing was absolute precision.
0: Mm-hmm.
1: They knew exactly what to do because you could tell they practice it a lot.
0: Yeah.
1: So,
0: it was So at the very end there, Kat, I admittedly I'm ignorant towards the rules of international soccer. I mean, I know when Spain scored, I'm like, well, that's got to be it then, right?
1: No.
0: And then they just kept going. I'm like, okay, no, that's not how it works. So, you know, we'll see where all this goes. I mean, this was obviously the host countries, and Mexico and Canada were co-hosts as well. Which is why the presidents of Mexico and Canada were with President Trump in his box at the stadium.
1: Yes, but he's the one who lingered on the stage and wouldn't leave.
0: Yes. As I understand, they set records for attendance and viewership, and including their off the field festivals and stuff like that. So it was, and then you throw in all the social media posts with the fans from various countries about how great America is, you have to say this was a successful event for the U.S. to be hosting, to be a host of this event. So, the U.S. team made the knockout round at 16 and then got knocked out by Belgium. We'll see what kind of impact this has.
1: Won't have any.
0: Going forward,
1: It's not gonna have any. I mean, I mentioned this, somebody had posted online, and it's absolutely true. Their best athletes in these countries play soccer, our best athletes play football.
0: Mm-hmm.
1: So you're not gonna find a lot of guys, I'm not gonna play football, I'll play soccer. That's not gonna happen,
0: yeah.
1: So that's the problem that the sport has. There's too many other options, or basketball. Less baseball, and frankly, I don't know how many hockey players are good soccer players. I guess there must be a few. Mm-hmm. But you don't really see it that much. So now you had told me, you had mentioned that NASCAR was trying to piggyback on
7: this. No, it was the IndyCar.
1: Oh, Indies. So,
7: you know, because IndyCar has been on Fox for the last, this is the second year that's been, had the, that Fox carries the races. And so they were going to, what they were, IndyCar had a race. It was the Nashville Grand Prix. It was going to be done in Nashville. And it was going to, they delayed the start of the race until after the final. And the idea was this was going to be a great lead in. People could just stay on Fox, watch the IndyCar race, you know, all that, right?
1: Yeah, how'd that go for them?
7: Well, they ended up being rained out. You know, it was a torrential downpour by about, you know, they were going to try to, they delayed, and then they finally just postponed it until today. And I saw a comment on one of the posts online about the postponement until today and said, well, maybe Drew Barrymore could be a good lead in for him then. Cause they're going to do it at like 2-3 o'clock or something.
1: Yeah. Good luck with all today. That.
7: So it didn't work out well for that. And then I think I saw another funny one online. It was the NFL memes account said my soccer fandom, June, 2026 to July, 2026. And it said back to football.
1: That's exactly right. Camps are opening this week.
7: Yeah.
1: The Vikings open up August 1st. Now, LeBron, when's he coming?
7: Well, it doesn't sound like he's coming. It continues to drag out in typical LeBron James fashion. And now they apparently, so Anthony Edwards was, they're all this, they had this a Fanatics Fest in New York City last week. And he said he's not getting too worked up about it because he's seen his list of the three teams that are on it, and we're not one of them. So take it for what it's worth. Ant is saying the Wolves are not.
1: No, and that doesn't shock me at all. Well, the one that surprised me a little bit is that Philadelphia is.
7: Yeah. You know,
1: Cleveland makes sense. Miami makes sense. He's played there before. He's probably got homes there.
7: Mm-hmm.
1: But Philly, that one doesn't make, you know, that one doesn't make a lot of sense to me. I would have thought, honestly, if he would, wouldn't you think he might want to go, although maybe he doesn't want to go to New York because they just won, mm-hmm. and he doesn't want to seem like he's just trying to piggyback on their success. Philly, they haven't won in ages, you know, so he could pick any Eastern team pretty mm-hmm. much and decide he's going to go there and get it done.
7: Yeah. But,
1: I mean, honestly, I don't really care. I've never been a big LeBron guy, and I don't think – I don't know how it would work. I don't think it would work well here because – that would then make Anthony Edwards a complimentary player, and he has to be the star of the team. So I don't think he wants him here.
7: Yeah, I share your views on LeBron. You know, I always refer to – there was that movie Bad Teacher all those years ago.
1: Yeah.
7: And when the kid is arguing with the gym teacher at the dance over the punch bowl over LeBron versus Jordan, and the kids are running off all the individual statistics, and the teacher goes, call me when LeBron has 6 championships. He goes, that's your only argument? He goes, that's the only argument I need.
1: It is the only argument you need. So
7: yeah.
1: Enough of that. Let's move on to the item 3, the WNBA, this idiot commissioner, Kathy Engelbrecht, who has allowed all this brutalization of Caitlin Clark to happen.
7: Yeah. Well, that's the thing is she's now coming out. They're talking about dealing with the growing online harassment problem. You know,
1: online? It's on the court, too. What is she talking about?
7: You know, players being, you know, other players being harassed online by fans or others. And it's like, but to me, the root cause of all of this is this league's unwillingness to recognize their star players, Caitlin Clark, and to protect her on the court. Because the players that are getting the online shade are the players that are brutalizing Caitlin Clark on the court.
1: And it's justifiable. I mean, there's, yeah. And how does this Engelbrecht, first of all, how does she keep her job? But the league is owned by NBA teams. So I ultimately put it on the NBA owners that own these teams that they're allowing it to happen. They need to get rid of Engelbrecht and move on and do something about it. The officials aren't doing anything either.
7: Right.
1: They're being bullied by this.
7: You know, you always hear about it with the NBA. The criticism has always been that the star players get the calls and get this, you know, the special treatment.
1: Not here.
7: This is the exact opposite. And it's just there continues to be this animosity towards her. And I don't understand it in a league which, you know, the players want to be paid more. They lose money. What you finally have a player with the star power to bring in new fans, and the league just basically tramples on that. And I don't understand the rationale behind it.
1: It goes, I think it's got to go deeper than, I mean, first of all, there's jealousy that she came in and she has had the impact. I mean, ask these women, how many stadiums do they, or how many arenas they go to where the lower bowl is the only part of the arena you use. Then she comes in to a city and they use the entire arena, or they had, I don't know if they're still doing that. They may have ruined it. And, but there's things online, you know, about the jealousy is one thing. The other part is it's that the, you know, there's a, it's a black white thing. And the other thing is that it's a straight, you know, LGBT or basically straight versus lesbian thing. I don't know what it is.
7: I don't either. I don't understand. I just don't understand it. I mean, I expected that this was, that her arrival in the WNBA would be akin to, you know, the, when Magic Johnson and Larry Bird came into the NBA and pushing that rivalry. Now, you know, she had a rivalry with Angel Reese in college that Angel Reese just hasn't, her skills at the professional level haven't measured up to what she did in college. So they've lost that.
1: But they got Paige Beckers came in, who's very good too. I mean, they have other star players in that league, and there were players who were very good in Stars before she arrived, and they had an opportunity to get recognized, but it hasn't happened because there's too many of them. I mean, any of them, when you see the stuff that they've done to her, I'd suspend them, but they don't.
7: Yeah, I agree.
1: They don't even get called for fouls.
7: Yeah.
1: And to me, the best thing, the best sideshow is Sophie Cunningham. I love this woman. Watch
7: I know.
1: Her.
7: She's great. No, she's, and she's just, you know, and she just keeps like kind of, you know, antagonizing the critics too. You know, that's what's fun about her.
1: Yeah, she's fun to watch. All right, Jeff, is always greatly appreciated. Attorney Jeff O'Brien with our weekly Three and Out. Take a quick break. The BS Show will be right back. Hey, this is Bob Sansevier, and I want to tell you about my go-to theater for movies on the big screen, St. Michael Cinema. Great seating, great popcorn, great food. By the way, real butter on that popcorn. Here to tell you more is Shelley Oslos, the manager at St. Michael Cinema.
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14: 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Usually don't eat dinner out, but I do that as well. Anyway, here's some facts I came across, and the title of this is Disgusting Facts About Every Restaurant You Eat At. I don't know about every one of them, but this happens. Now, I'm not a guy that wants lemon wedges with my water. And here's something you should not be, a guy or a gal who wants lemon wedges with your water, because lemon wedges on your glass tested positive for fecal bacteria in 70% of the samples. Think about it. These wedges are coming off the bar. The waitress or whoever's bringing you your drink is picking it up and putting it in their hands. They don't sanitize or wash their hands before they put that lemon wedge in. And by the way, speaking of that, your server touched their phone, cash, and dirty plates before handling your food and lemon wedges. Also, menus are handled by hundreds of people and almost never disinfected. I went to one of my favorite restaurants the other day, and I asked if they're cleaned, and there is a gal who cleans them at the end of every shift. But what does that mean after dozens of people have handled it ahead of time? I'm going to have to start bringing gloves with me or wash like a surgeon does afterward. Now, ice machines grow mold and slime that staff rarely clean. That's great to know. Daily specials. We all like a daily special, right? They're often food about to expire that you need to sell fast. No good. All right, now ketchup bottles. I'm not a big ketchup guy, so this doesn't really affect me. Ketchup bottles are refilled by pouring old ketchup into new ketchup. The bottom layer is months old. Great. Booths and chairs are wiped with the same rags used on every other table. That's the last time I asked somebody to clean my table. I'm going to clean it myself with the paper towels on there. Put a little water on it. We'll be good to go. Now, health inspection scores of 70% still count as passing in most states. 70%, that's like a C minus, right? Or a D plus. That's not real encouraging. Not telling you not to go out again, but just be aware of these things when you happen to go to grab a bite to eat. Speaking of bite to eat, tell you what, you won't have any problems here. Get a Heggie's, my favorite frozen pizza. I like the double cheese. 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They love the sausage, the peppers, the everything. They have something for everything at your Heggie's. Well, your local store you go to, just pick up a Heggie's. You won't regret it. We're going to take a quick break. 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And now, Psychic Ruth Lorden.
15: Ran into a client from a long time ago, very, very warm greeting, and he's a very successful, powerful businessman now. And he introduced me to two of his colleagues as, this is the fortune teller, and I'm okay with that, who convinced me to marry, and he mentioned his wife. He has a beautiful marriage, many children, and he admitted he would have never pulled the trigger, so to speak, unless I had been so convincing. And I've done this in a few cases, and they've all been successful, which points to the fact that sometimes We all need a little and sometimes a big push to do something. And when a true psychic person like me gives you the push, go with it.
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